0: rising, you know, his injury yesterday, or lack thereof, was a big topic for everybody.
1: Oh, I got crap for that too. I said it in the headline. Got carted off the field with a hamstring injury, and someone goes, "Did I just hear that?" Oh yeah, that's true.
0: I'm Team Caleb in that one, but we could do that later in the show. I think this is where we are with the NFL, where quarterbacks are under such an insane microscope. Like, it's okay to say you're nervous about Drake May, but also at the same time, everyone in the NFL has bad games. Matt Stafford had a bad game last week. We'll see how he looks tonight. Like, it just happens. It's the league. No one in the NFL has a good game every week. So I would, you know, pause, you know, push the brakes a little bit on the Drake May stuff, but having concern is absolutely valid to me.
1: Yeah. It was one of those days. And here I am talking about the Red Sox making the playoffs and everyone's freaking out about Drake May. All right, we'll take a break. We got another hour. Well, we got more hours to go, which is 1 hour down right now. We will talk to Doug Kind from the Herald coming up in a little bit. And I did want to get into the Jaguars and Bills upcoming. What to look for. We'll do it next here on 98.5 The Sports.
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1: All right, Patriots winners yesterday, 20-3, but plenty of injuries. Michael Nguyen is one of them. Dremont Jones is another. The team will prepare for Sunday's game in Jacksonville against the Jaguars. They fell to the Broncos yesterday. Monday Night Football about to kick off between the Rams and the Giants. Rams right now 6.5-point favorites in that one. And Bruins won their opener yesterday, the preseason opener, in overtime, 3-2. DiPietro the win. James Higgins the shootout goal. 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
1: All right, we got Monday Night Football coming up, Skez. Let's give out some bets. Bally's Picks of the Night, brought to you by Bally's in Lincoln, Rhode Island. The event center's got some bangers coming up, too. Lone Star's coming up. They got some boxing event happening there. Just mentioned Thunder from Down Under. So go check that out. I have to get over there soon, man. I got to get over there. All right. Bets, bets, bets, bets, bets for tonight. Matt Stafford bounces back. He goes over 200. You know what? I'm going to go ladder. I'm going to go Stafford 240 yards tonight, but you can get it at plus money 250. So we're going Stafford big night tonight. Got that one in there. What else do we have? I think the Rams winning cover, by the way. -6.5. I'm not falling for that giant smell. I'm not falling for that. Kidding me? And I know Skaz has some anytime touchdown you're looking at, Skaz?
0: Yeah, I don't love it as much as Dawson Knox, but give me Blake Corum anytime, plus 195.
1: He is the backup running back, right?
0: Yes.
1: He actually scored a touchdown last week?
0: I don't know if he had one. I think
1: Williams got one, my bad. All right. So there are your bets for tonight. But I do think the Rams bounce back in that one. Continuing the Patriots conversation, I wanted to just bring this up, but remember when Mike Vrabel said, "I don't think we have a very deep team"? He said that last month. Can the Patriots prove the coach wrong, or have they proven him wrong so far? Like yesterday, the injuries hit, man. Woof. Woof. But you know what's funny is I use the we don't have a lot of depth as posturing when it came to negotiations. Right? I looked at it as maybe that's just him saying, hey, guys, take a little bit less so, you know, we can add more guys here. That's the way I took that one. So full transparency, that's really how I did take that. So now they have depth issues. Dremont Jones, what do they do now? Like, does, because you know what else I saw yesterday, guys? Milton Williams was playing a lot of end yesterday. And they put Elijah Ponder on the other side, who had a pretty good day. So I'm wondering if that's what they do. Like, they use Daquan Jones and Barmore in the middle now. They're thick up front if you really look at it like that. I thought Robert Spillane, I thought Christian Ellis played the best game I've ever seen from him. But they are thin at linebacker. Like, don't get it twisted. They're thin there. But the secondary, I thought, was where they're at their most thin. And didn't really notice that yesterday. Charles Woods played very well. Oh, you know what I did notice? Woodson got hurt. And we finally saw Jalen Reed, the player that came over in the Kayshon Booty trade. So he actually played. He had a couple of nice plays. Certainly in coverage he did. So the defense will be on display when they take on Jacksonville this week. I hate going on the road being undermanned. It's not good. They might have lost a backup tight end as well. Eli Reardon left the game with a thigh injury. So could there be another tight end potentially coming in? Does Tanner Arkin start to get a look now? It gets a little dicey, everybody. Starting with that, once those injuries start piling up, something they absolutely did not deal with a year ago. Kickoff about to go down shortly. We're going to talk to Doug Kide. Of course, Doug Kide of the Boston Herald. Doing a great job in his patch chat. I listened to a little bit of him and Hurley earlier today. He's going to join us coming up next. I'm Joe Murray. 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

0: Back here on 98.5 The Sports Hub, I'm Joe Murray. The football game just underway right now. We got Rams and Giants. Looking at those yellow uniforms right now for the Rams. Giants, of course, in their white, red, blue helmets. They always have. That I'm so sick of. But it's classic. So we'll keep our eyes on that throughout the night. Let's go right now. Let's talk to an expert, someone who works over at the Boston Herald, also a part of Boston's Entered the Chat on Nesson. He is Doug Kide, and he's joining us here on 98.5 The Sports. Hello, Doug. How are you, sir?
1: I'm doing well. How are you doing, Joe? I'm also sick of these Giants uniforms.
0: Yeah, what do you think they could do, though? Like, they're the Giants, but, like, you know, there's no, is there, like, a giant logo out there?
1: I don't know. I don't know if they had some like weird 50s, 60s cartoon logo or something, but I would probably just go back to like the Phil Sims era uniforms, the Giants on the helmet, you know, the classics, royal blue. I'd probably do that because these are kind of played out at this point.
0: Yep.
1: And these yellow Rams jerseys are ugly.
0: They're very ugly.
1: Yeah.
0: They're trying to be. I don't even know if the yellow matches the yellow on the helmet, but.
1: Yeah. Hmm. Yeah. But the white pants, it's not a good look. I don't like it.
0: Yeah, we'll see how the game goes. Maybe we'll see what happens. All right, Doug, I've been asking this question all night. And just so you know, I'm trying to stay positive about a win, which is very hard to do these days, I feel like, in this town. But I'll ask you this question. The Patriots gave up 13 points to a backup quarterback and gave up 3 to an aging Hall of Fame quarterback. Is the Patriots' defense for real, or will we have to find out over the next 2 weeks?
1: I would lean towards them being for real, because even giving up 3 points to Aaron Rodgers, even at this point in his career, is still pretty impressive. And quite honestly, if Mike Vrabel hadn't screwed up the timeout situation at the end of the first half, if he didn't take that second timeout in a row, I don't know if the Steelers even put up those 3 points at the end of the half. So that pretty easily could have been a shutout. And Rodgers is bad at this point. He has not been good for 5 years. His last good season was 2021. But, I mean, it's still Aaron Rodgers. They've got a decent offensive line, okay weapons in the passing game, good tight ends. And the Patriots defense almost completely shut them out. So I would expect them to be a top 10 unit the rest of the way. I'll have to see them against some better teams to say they'll be any better than that.
0: So I was watching your Pat's Chat podcast, you and Michael Hurley. Hurley shaved, so he looks different.
1: It's a little weird. Jarring.
0: It's very weird. You would, dude, if you saw me shaved, I don't even know if you know who I am.
1: That's true.
0: Not happening, though. But the Patriots pass rush, huh? You've been pleasantly surprised by the pass rush.
1: I have been, and I had very low expectations for the pass rush heading in the season. Just because we barely saw anything out of Elijah Ponder last year, played 200 snaps. Draymond Jones, I know he got hurt on Sunday, but he had never done that much in the NFL. And then Gabe Akis looked lost during the preseason. But we talked to his position coach last week, Mike Smith, and he basically said that, hey, when you're game planning for a team, that affects things quite a bit. Like, you're just going out there lost, basically, during the preseason, which is what it looked like when we were watching Gabe Akis. Then when you actually start to study for a team, game plan for them, see what their tendencies are, then you can teach these rookies exactly what to do. And I think it's been really positive for Gabe Akis. He's had 2 strong showings in a row, and Elijah Ponder was probably the MVP of that game for the Patriots with 5 tackles, a sack, the fumble recovery for a touchdown, 2 tackles for loss, 2 QB hits. He was all over the place. So that was a really positive showing against, like I said, a pretty good offensive line for the Steelers.
0: I thought Ponder was awesome. And at times I felt like they held him out in the preseason because they didn't want to show maybe what they had. But maybe you can show me this look or talk about this look. They blitzed a ton yesterday. Like, we saw it. It was a lot. And I thought Ellis played one of his best games as well. But there was some times where I saw Milton Williams lined up on the edge and Barmore in the middle with Jones or Durden or somebody like that. And then Ponder on the other side. Like, that's a meaty up front. You know, that's 3 down linemen with a, you know, pass rusher. But was that helping the team, I guess, blitz with Spillane and Ellis and guys like that through the middle? Was that a help to their blitz packages?
1: Yeah, I think it is, because it brings size in case they decide to run the ball. And then it still obviously allows you to get some pressure on the quarterback when you're sending six at times. And the Patriots blitzed almost half of the Steelers' dropbacks in this game. Obviously, like I said, I'm impressed so far with Akis. I'm impressed with Elijah Ponder. Draymond Jones has had positive moments. But Vrabel even said it after the game. Like, you're going up against a team that's got Hayward and Watt and Herbig and Highsmith. And you've got Akis and Ponder. So you've got to get creative to bring some pressure until you get Harold Landry back, until Gabe Akis plays up to his full potential. So I like what they're doing up there. And I also like Milton Williams being on the edge because, yeah, he's traditionally an interior defensive lineman, but he's only about 300 pounds. He's an athletic guy. He can get upfield. He can beat a tackle at times. So I like that flexibility of him playing out wide, because that allows you to play fewer of those shallow outside linebackers, makes you not have to play Quintavious Hutchins out there, and it gives you size up front.
0: Do you think Christian Gonzalez is the best player on the Patriots right now?
1: Right now he is. Yeah, I mean, last year I would have said Drake May, but right now I think it's Christian Gonzalez. He's playing at an all-pro level. I think I said on the podcast, like, if he had had that interception in week one against the Seahawks, if he'd actually been able to corral that, you'd probably be looking at the favorite for defensive player of the year. He was able to have a great game when he was covering Jackson Smith and Jigba, basically shut down DK Metcalf entirely. And there was a mic'd up segment afterwards I saw briefly of Christian Gonzalez talking about how hard it is to cover DK Metcalf just because he's so strong. So that's probably the biggest, strongest player he'll face this season. And if he didn't struggle against that, then I can't really see him struggling against anyone this year.
0: All right. Talking to Doug Kye of the Herald, just to get you caught up in the game, Jackson Dart took a huge hit. And it's I don't want to call it a high-low situation. It was close enough to that. He is walking off the field. You never know these days, Doug, when someone gets carted off. You don't know if they're going to be back in a week or not. You know, you never know how bad it is. So
1: sometimes there's tears and screaming involved. Yeah.
0: You know, and hey, Gronk did it once too, right?
1: It's true.
0: He did it once. Paul Pierce did it in a basketball game and came back when a week.
1: Mac Jones did it.
0: Oh, the Mac Jones one with the tears in his eyes.
1: I saw that. I had kind of forgotten about that, and just the face he's making as he's going down the stairs. Yeah, I mean, that's when the whole Zappy controversy started. Maybe that's what kicked it off. Who knows?
0: All right, before we talk about Drake May, Michael Nwenu got hurt. Looks like it's a broken ankle. Been reported at some places that it's a broken ankle. Huge loss, starter, 7-year guy. You know, who knows about... Oh, he restructured his contract, so we'll see what happens there. But do you think it should be Van Roten who's in there, or should Caleb Lomu get a look inside?
1: I think it's worth seeing what Van Roten can do. He had a bad rep in week one when he came in there as the jumbo tight end. And I didn't think he looked great yesterday. So I'd probably start with Van Roten, but I'd give him a little bit of a short leash because they actually have a lot of options that they could turn to at that right guard position. And I mean, Van Roten's 36, you know, like the wheels can fall off at any point for these guys. He was still a decent starter last year, but like to have Ben Brown behind him, I think that would be the first one that you would go to if Van Roten struggles. But if this really is an injury for Michael Nwenu for the rest of the season, if he's out for the whole year, I don't hate the idea of putting Caleb Lomu in there for the rest of the year. If you're looking for your best five offensive linemen, the five guys who give you the best chance, I don't hate Lomu at right guard. I don't know if I would do it immediately just because I think you have to get him ready for that. You have to get him acclimated to guard. But yeah, I mean, if those three options don't work, like they are deep. You've got two guys on the practice squad. I know no one really cares about the practice squad, but Jake Kubis and Xavier Newman-Johnson, both those guys have actually started NFL games at guard. So you're pretty deep at that position. Still, the offensive line's going to take a decent hit with Owenu coming out because he's just such a good player, such a consistent player. But they acquired some pretty good depth there at guard. So I'd start off with Van Roten, see what Brown can do if that doesn't work. And then, like I said, I'd probably turn to Lomu after that and see if he can make it work.
0: All right, so we'll get into Drake May in the offense here, but I don't think the Patriots had a good drive at all yesterday. Not one. Travion Henderson touchdown came after a third and six sack with Highsmith offsides, right? Then they get the first. I just don't think they had any good. They had positive plays.
1: Yep.
0: But is it fair to say they kind of didn't really put anything together yesterday?
1: I think that's entirely fair, because even on the big plays to Dobbs, they weren't really able to do anything with it. After the 29-yarder, that's when May threw his interception. So obviously that wasn't very good. And then they had to settle for a 45-yard field goal after Dobbs got them 63 yards down the field on that huge chunk play. And like you said, even with the Travion Henderson run, that it's one play. It's not a full drive. So I think that you do still come out of this game with concerns about the Patriots offense and their ability to put together drives, and Drake May's comfort in what they're doing. And it was obviously a funny quote from Vrabel last night when he told Ben Volen that he can't ruin his Sunday. But I think like there is still obviously a lot of work to be done when you are facing better teams. And we're going to see another really strong opponent in week three when they go down to Jacksonville and play the Jaguars this week. And then, it doesn't get any easier after that with the Bills next.
0: So I asked Bedard this yesterday. I did post game last night, and I'm referencing the quote that you just mentioned. He did say, maybe I'm wrong, maybe I'm paraphrasing it. Didn't he say that he was fine with the quarterback play because they got the win? Like almost like a starting pitcher who may have given up three or four runs but did enough for his team to win. He did say something to that, right? Like
1: he was like,
0: go ahead,
1: just worried about the win or something like that. And it's actually interesting because it feels like, or it felt like last night, Vrabel was defending May's performance more than usual, because when he was asked about the interception, he was like, maybe Hunter could have come back for it a little bit better. So that was kind of building in an excuse. But then today I asked him if the interception was tipped at the line of scrimmage, and it seems like he didn't want to make any excuses for Drake May today. He was saying that even if it was tipped, it was still a bad decision. They should have chucked it down to Reggie Gilliam. So I don't know. I don't think he's, as of today, I don't think he was defending or happy with the quarterback play, it seemed like.
0: Do you think it's the rapport with the receivers right now?
1: I don't know. I don't think so, because most of these guys were on the team last year. You know, like Mac Hollins was on the team, DeMario Douglas, Kyle Williams. Sure, Stephon Diggs isn't here and Kayshon Booty's not here, but like his best plays in this game, at least, or a lot of them, came to guys who weren't on the team last year. Romeo Doubs had 96 yards. Eli Raritan had the 30-yard catch and even drew pass interference on that one. So might have something to do. Like, there might not be that one guy that he really trusts downfield to get open, but I don't think that really excuses the turnovers at this point. That seems to be more May-focused than discomfort with the receivers-focused.
0: Just getting back on Vrabel's comments, do you think they want to win and develop, or win? I'm kind of torn on that one, because he's still a young quarterback who can develop, but is it about winning or is it about winning and developing?
1: I think it's more about winning. I think that if they can keep winning games like this, they'll take it, especially after last year, because expectations are so high. Yeah, obviously you want Drake May to be one of the best quarterbacks in the NFL, but when it comes down to it, they want to win games. So I do think that winning trumps all right now for this team.
0: All right, who's hurt? Who do you think is not playing this weekend?
1: I don't know. So Owenu, obviously, we saw the injury there. He's not playing this weekend. But Draymond Jones, Vrabel seemed to indicate that maybe he could come back, that maybe he could be ready for this week. So we'll see about that. I didn't think it was a great sign that Eli Raritan got hurt yesterday, and then they brought in four tight ends for tryouts. Seems like they want to kind of fill in that depth a little bit, so we'll see about Raritan. And then Craig Woodson had his arm in a sling, but looking at the play, it didn't look like that severe of an injury. But Mike Vrabel certainly seemed to indicate that some of the practice squad guys would have to play this week. So maybe at least one of those safeties, Craig Woodson or Del Pettis, doesn't play this week. But yeah, I mean, it's nice to come out of there with a win, but having five impactful injuries obviously was tough. And I give a lot of credit to the depth guys who just joined the team for doing enough to still come away with that win.
0: Agree. Jalen Reed, I thought was at least, I saw him, right? He's mm-hmm. big. He's big.
1: Yeah.
0: Didn't realize he was that big. And guess we can't end this interview without talking about Gabe Backus even getting props from Aaron Rodgers after the game. No. What are your thoughts on his play?
1: No, I think he's been much better than I expected him to be. He knows what he's doing out there. He's getting after the passer. He was getting pressure in Rodgers' face pretty consistently. Obviously a heads up play to get the interception, but he's just kind of all over the place right now, and they counted on him to do a lot in this game, filling in for Draymond Jones, and it was not a disaster, which is what I thought it would be after the preseason. I thought there's no way that they can count on this guy, and it's been so much better than I thought. So Mike Smith, his position coach, said back in August, like, this guy has a chance to be a special player. He said there's almost no way that he's going to fail, and that's the way that it's looking so far. So we'll see how, you know, the top pick goes. We'll see how Caleb Lomu looks when he finally plays. But pretty good play so far out of Gabe Backus and Eli Raritan. You can't expect much more out of the second and third rounders so far.
0: Absolutely. Just quickly looking at the Jaguars, is Travis Hunter playing corner? He's now the fully outside with
1: kind
0: the,
1: of.
0: All right. So can you give us a look on defensively what they could throw at the Patriots?
1: Yeah, I mean, I haven't studied the Jaguars too much yet, but Trayvon Walker and Josh Hines-Allen, those guys are one of the better pass-rushing duos in the NFL. It's funny because every time that the Lions play and Aiden Hutchinson has a sack, the Jaguars fans are all on Twitter saying, "Oh, we'd still rather have Trayvon Walker. We still made the right pick." I'm not so sure about that, but Trayvon Walker is a good player. And yeah, with Travis Hunter, it's interesting because he's not playing like a full share of cornerback snaps even. Like, we expected him to be on the field more than anyone else in his football career, playing full-time cornerback and full-time wide receiver. He's playing like half the snaps so far at cornerback and a handful on offense. So quite honestly, a really weird pick so far by the Jaguars, and not worthy of the trade up and the number two overall pick so far.
0: Parker Washington has been outstanding for them.
1: Yes.
0: I don't even know how he does it. And Brian Thomas Jr., they got Jacoby Myers in there. Like, I don't know much about their running game. This kid Tootin, I know about Chris Rodriguez, yeah. But I mean, if they can hold the running game, I think Trevor Lawrence can be a big part of their running game too.
1: Yeah, absolutely. And yeah, Jacoby Myers, obviously you don't want to relitigate things that happened however many years ago, but it's cool seeing him continue to have success in the NFL. And it's really one of those sliding doors moments of, like, if they just re-sign him rather than signing Juju Smith-Schuster that offseason, Myers is a guy who could still be on this team, being that like security blanket for Drake May or, you know, whoever would be quarterback in that situation. But it's too bad that didn't work out, because he's had a great career.
0: All right. He's Doug Kide, the Boston Herald. Doug, you're going to be joining us on Nesson tomorrow. Boston's Enter the Chat.
1: Absolutely. Every Tuesday around 4:00. I'm excited for that. It's good to talk to you. Yeah. In these situations, twice a week, but I'm lucky. Usually once a week, twice a week is even better.
0: TV's different, right? It's different.
1: It is. Yep. Yeah. You got to kind of keep things moving a little bit more on TV. But no, I'm excited to be on it. It's great to be back on Nesson. And that's obviously where I got my start in this industry. So
0: that's right.
1: I was happy to get that call. Yeah.
0: Yeah. They even said to me, they're like, "Hey," and I'm like, "Dude, Doug Kide, let's get him on. What are we doing here?" So today there was some victory laps about the Red Sox making the playoffs.
1: I saw that. I saw that Keegan was eating a little bit of crow on Twitter.
0: Keegan does a great job, man. He does. He's loves the Patriots. I know he gets. I know he likes to get down there and write some stories as well. So appreciate you, Doug. We'll check out Doug. You can check out this on YouTube as well. And Doug will join us tomorrow night on Nesson, and you can read all his work at the Boston Herald. Doug Kide, appreciate you, man. Have a good night.
1: Absolutely. Anytime, Joe.
0: You got it. He's Doug Kide, everybody. Awesome job over there. And I didn't mention it to him, but he had town spa over the weekend. And what a Friday night, huh? I even sent it to him. He got town spa on a Friday night. Oh, that's good. That's good times. You're looking at me funny, Skis.
2: No, I mean, Lucas back here just hearing the word town spa, that perked his ears up, you know?
0: Yeah, Doug got it. Man, how do we get them here? We just have to call our guys down the street.
2: I did have one question on something Doug kind of, you know, talked about a little bit there. Is Vrabel's handling of the timeouts there and how that was kind of how Pittsburgh got the points. Is that on Vrabel?
0: Yeah, he took a response.
2: Well, I know he took
0: there was an injury timeout, but I guess that's considered a timeout. And then he called a timeout, which is a penalty.
2: Yes, and I think he should always take responsibility, whether it's his fault or not. But isn't there supposed to be guys in place to prevent stuff like that from happening?
0: Like an Ernie Adams.
2: Or who's the secret best GM in football?
0: Oh, Stretch.
2: There.
0: Where's Stretch?
2: Striker.
0: Yeah, where was Stretch on that one?
2: So I just, you know, that's, I feel like that happened a couple times last year where they didn't handle end of half great.
0: End of half, Skaz. Oh, my God. I wrote it down last night.
2: And it kind of gets glossed over in the win, but in these games against the Jags and the Bills, like, those are the little things when A.J. Brown's out and your offensive line's banged up, like, you can't have that stuff happen. And I get it. Vrabel's always going to take the blame. But I wonder about the chain of command there and, like, who is in charge of, you know, kind of the clock and challenges and timeouts and all that stuff. Like, if it's all Vrabel, it shouldn't be.
0: And I hate to be the guy to say this, but, you know, is his head fully in it? It's got a lot of distractions. This off. I don't want to go there. I did, didn't I? But come on, Vrabes. And he took heat for it. He took the heat today. He did. He goes, it was absolutely my fault, is what he said. How about you lock in there, coach, huh? How about you lock in? If you did that against Buffalo and they kicked the game-winning field goal, oh, what I just brought up is going to be literally the only thing we can talk about for a week.
2: Joe, would you like a quick, or I guess you could do it in your headlines, but some news in Monday Night Football, I should say.
0: Well, I know Jackson Dart got high load.
2: He got tabletopped pretty bad. And maybe the most fun backup quarterback in the league is now in.
0: Oh, Jameis Winston.
2: It's Jameis time.
0: I love Jameis Winston. Is that what's going on in the game? Or
2: is what's going on.
0: Is there an injury?
2: Questionable to return with a knee, they're saying, but I would imagine he's not coming back.
0: Oh, I thought a hip. Knee, huh? Yeah, it wasn't Theismann-esque, but it was
2: a good shot.
0: It was. All right, let's hit the headline here. Need Matt Stafford to throw some yards, will you? Get it together, man. Well, we'll tell you the score and headlines now.
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0: No score between the Giants and the Rams, but Jackson Dart has exited the game in the first quarter. He took a high-low hit, and he's questionable with a knee injury. Jameis Winston has come in to replace him so far. Matt Stafford has struggled in this one. Patriots 20-3 winners over Pittsburgh yesterday. They'll take on the Jaguars this weekend. And the Red Sox officially clinched a playoff spot. They'll play the Cubs this weekend, but the weather's not looking so hot. 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

0: All right, back here on 98.5 The Sports Hub, I'm Joe Martin. And we have a touchdown pass. The anytime touchdown that Skaz was looking for tonight has hit once again. You're on fire. Davante Adams, touchdown pass. You called that, right? Davante Adams? No? Yeah? You had Dalton Kincaid last week.
1: I think I was on Blake Corum, but we mentioned Davante Adams, I think.
0: Oh, okay. Well, he scored another.
1: We'll take it.
0: And it wasn't a red zone touchdown. It was an actual.
1: No. Big boy.
0: It was actually a 31-yarder. All right. We got in or out coming up next. Skaz, Wilson Contreras looks like he will be coming back. So I will bend the knee. I'll take the L. He was certainly partying last night. Yeah. He was the leader. He was the guy who brought everybody together and talked after they won and champagne everywhere. So it looks like Wilson Contreras dodged a bullet. Lucky. I thought he was donezo. And the odds are out for the American League wild card round. Now, things still need, they could lose, but I feel like it's Red Sox-Yankees, no matter how we look at it. But the odds are out. The Yankees are minus 160, Red Sox underdogs plus 140. So that means if you like the Red Sox, $100 will win you 140. If you like the Yankees, 160 will win you $100. There's your betting line for it. Reading today from NBC Sports Boston. Is it Justin Ledger? Whatever. Most important Red Sox this playoff. Number one, he has Peyton Tolley. Number two, Sonny Gray. Number three, Roman Anthony. Four is Ranger Suarez. Five, Willier Abreu. Six, Wilson Contreras. Seven, Adley Rutschman. Eight, Aroldis Chapman. Nine, Garrett Whitlock. 10, Sedan Rafaela. How come I don't see Garrett Crochet in there? I didn't see Trevor Story in there either. Well, what happened there? Well, anyways, the number one, he has Peyton Tolley. What a difference a year makes. Tolley will enter the postseason with momentum, 23, 12 strikeouts, allowing just six hits against Baltimore. Sonny Gray, well, he's got Roman Anthony and blah, blah, blah. Suarez, we know about him. But Wilson Contreras, we've got the Venezuelan sluggers back-to-back. Contreras has been the Red Sox most consistent bat all season, and he'll be leaned on heavily in the heart of the lineup throughout the playoffs. Unlike most of Boston's lineup, Contreras will enter the Wild Card Series with plenty of postseason experience. He won a World Series with the Cubs and has 30 playoff games under his belt. With a team-high 27 homers this year, Contreras will be counted on to supply the Red Sox lineup with the power throughout the playoff. If he goes cold, there'll be even more pressure on guys like Anthony Abreu. And the player who's next up on our list gets runs on the board. That would be Adley Rutschman. Rutschman will need to step up offensively. His importance behind the plate is beyond his bat. As Boston's starting catcher, Rutschman will be responsible for managing the staff. But Rutschman has to be more than just a productive hitter. He must also work seamlessly with the rotation. Any other player there, Skaz, that you think of that could be more important than... Where's Garrett Crochet?
1: You want Garrett Crochet on the list, Joe?
0: I think he's going to make an impact in the series. I do.
1: I would have Chapman and Whitlock higher. I think I'd have Caleb Durbin potentially on the list. I think he might be a big part.
0: A little righty with power at that stadium?
1: You're going to need him. Yeah. Hopefully. But yeah, I have no real gripes with the list. I think you could flip-flop Tolley and Gray. I think you need both of them to be exceptional in this series. If one of them falters, the other one has to step up or your season is over.
0: By the way, it looks like Tolley right now.
1: I know, which I don't love. I know a lot of people do. I don't. I think going with a guy that strictly throws fastballs in Yankee Stadium game one is a scary high wire act there for them to kind of, you know, figure out. But that's what they're going to do. I just think Gray gives you a better chance of, if things go wrong with Toley, you know, saving the bullpen there. That Gray would at least give you six, even if it is three runs, you know. Suarez, four, maybe a little high if you're so high on Toley and Gray. You know, that might be a little high for Ranger Suarez there. But Abreu and Contreras, I think it speaks, like, those are your only guys that have any pop whatsoever outside of Roman. They have to contribute. And you mentioned Wilson Contreras coming back. What's he going to look like? You hope he's close to what he's been all year, but he is kind of the heartbeat of that offense.
0: Absolutely right. I'm glad that he was the guy who's the leader. He's won a championship. Nobody else has that on that team. Nobody else has it. All right, there are your odds. There's really not much to talk about for the Red Sox for the next week. A week from tonight, Red Sox Yankees at Yankee Stadium. A week from tomorrow night. Sorry, a week from
1: that makes
0: tomorrow.
1: It move a little bit, right, Joe? That does something. Gets the juices flowing.
0: Yeah.
1: That's not a very Nesson Joe response of you.
0: The games will not be on Nesson. Did you know that?
1: I did know that, yes.
0: So I think I'm for the pregame show.
1: The pre-pregame.
0: The
1: pre-pregame.
0: I like that. And then I'll be here watching the games with you. Minus one, what do you think? Plus 140? Or would you bet, if you like the Red Sox, would you bet them now? Or what if they lose game one when they're like 220? Would you bet them?
1: With Gray going game two, I think I might.
0: And then you'd have Suarez with a great, and he's a lefty.
1: Maybe that's what they're thinking, Joe.
0: They also have this guy named Crochet, which I don't know what they're going to do with.
1: Yeah, where's Franklin Arias, Joe?
0: He was the MVP of the minors. Did you see that?
1: I did see that.

0: game this week, right? Yeah. Saw that. Oh, actually, they held in there with Alabama early on. I don't know what happened. Was it these lightning storms, by the way? Did you see the,
1: what's going on with this weather,
0: Trent? I don't know how I won the Clemson bet. I don't know how.
1: There's no pictures on the scorecard, Joe.
0: I did pick the Cardinals to beat Seattle this week, though, so that one didn't work. But the others did. 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I'm Joe Murray.
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18: All right, Monday Night Football right now. Rams lead the Giants 7-0. Rams are threatening right now. They're in the red zone. A couple big plays. By Davante Adams in this one. He has four catches for 118 yards. I'd say that's good and a touchdown. Jackson Dart kicked out of the game. Hurt and left the game with a knee injury. Jameis Winston currently playing quarterback. And the Red Sox, they've clinched a playoff spot. They'll send Peyton Tolley, Sonny Gray, and Ranger Suarez. Sounds like that could be the rotation for the playoffs. And the Bruins, they got a win last night in their first preseason game. All the young ones did well. DiPietro and James Higgins had the goal in the shootout. 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I'm Joe Martin.
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19: Are you in or out? Gotta know without a doubt. I'm the one you need for a dirty deed. I'm the best. Success is guaranteed.
18: Dinner out, everybody. Welcome in. This is the set. We now do this, Skaz, in Patriots post games. You know that?
20: Yeah. I think you let me in on that last week. I like that. I like to hear that.
18: It's basically me asking Dundaro if he's in or out.
20: Dundaro's he's a good in or out participant. He always has a take.
18: Does he do it on the show when he fills in?
20: I would say most times, yes. Most.
18: No, McCarthy does in or out, right?
20: Yes. Yep. I would say
18: does
20: most.
18: Does everybody
20: Kendra
18: generally?
20: Does. Yeah, okay. I would say generally most do, yes.
18: See, I think that's what the old version of the show, I called it the Game of Joe.
20: Yes.
18: And I always did musings. I always did that. I was just talking to Neil Napolitano. He is our traffic manager. Don't ask me what that is.
20: It's a lot.
18: It's a lot. He doesn't leave till 9 o'clock. But I asked him tonight, I said, hey, we're about to do in or out. And they said, in or out on a Subway meatball sub. Because that's what I had for dinner tonight, Skaz. In or out.
20: I mean, it's certainly not my 1-1, Joe, but I think it's fine. I've heard, I think it's you and Big Jim Murray maybe are on the this train together. I've heard rave reviews. I can't say I've consumed one myself.
18: I'm going to tell you, I don't feel the best right now. But is it them or is it me?
20: You were dragging a little bit when I saw you before the show.
18: Today was.
20: I would say for the first 2 hours, though, I've been impressed.
18: We've been flying.
20: Flying.
18: Told you, once that red light turns on, you just start moving. But I used to love the meatball at a Subway. And the Subway bread, dude, is so good.
20: What do you go with there?
18: I went with the white. I went with sub roll, white sub roll.
20: No Italian herbs and cheese or anything?
18: None of that. Well, I got cheese. I got grated cheese. But when I walked in, it said, today's special, meatball, $4.99. And I went, I can get a $4.99. They said, that's not a half a foot long. But I thought footlongs were $5. So are footlongs no longer $5? This happened to me the last time I went to Subway. So I paid $10.49 for a large meatball sub, guess. That's probably not a lot. Like, if you go to a local shop, that's probably how much a sub costs, right? But I thought footlongs were $5.
20: Did you get out the tape measure?
18: It was a foot. I had them cut it in half. I ate half in the car, and I just ate half last segment. Now I'm, probably just should have had the half. And then Neil and I started talking about how he graduated in 1994, and then I talked about Woodstock and Green Day. He just that was my whole break. And here we are playing in or out. What do we got tonight, Scott?
20: Joe. Let's start locally. Our friends over at Ocean Spray have announced they will be releasing Ocean Spray Limited Edition Cranberry Cider. Keep it warm or cold, releasing in October. Joe Murray, are you in or out on cranberry cider?
18: So is it cranberry juice still?
20: Yes. It's in Slack. It looks like it'll be a little cranberry and cinnamon, potentially, a flavored juice drink. Maybe a
18: you know what?
20: Hint of apple in there.
18: I'm in. I, of course, would have to try it first.
20: Hot or cold?
18: That's a cold drink. I've never had cranberry hot. I've had cider hot.
20: Well, that's what I mean, you know?
18: I don't think I want that hot. Cranberries?
20: You don't know until you try, Joe.
18: Could you make a cranberry apple cider donut?
20: Yeah, why not?
18: Oh, that'd be...
20: I'd be in.
18: That'd be good. What's Lucas think about that? You like cranberry juice?
6: Lukey, it's all right. I'm not too high on it, to be honest.
18: Did you ever see The Departed?
6: No, actually, no.
18: All right.
20: Put that on the list, Lucas.
6: I know. I got to catch up on these.
18: We're going to make you a list.
6: I started watching The Town a few weeks ago, and then I just never finished it.
18: Yeah, but how do you stop watching The Town?
6: Well, I was at work watching it, and then when I came back, I forgot about it.
18: How far did you get?
6: 45 minutes in, I guess.
18: Like, what? Tell me what happened.
6: So he meets the girl, and then they go and jump these two guys who, what, do they throw bottles at her?
18: Yeah, he told his friend, hey, I need you to come with me. We're going to hurt some people, and you can't ask any questions.
6: Yeah, yeah, exactly.
18: And then he goes, whose car are we going to take? You right. Saw that scene?
6: Yes, yes.
18: Okay.
6: But after that, after they did their business with them, I didn't see the rest of the movie. Still got to finish it.
18: Okay. But you don't like cranberry cider?
6: Cranberry cider? I don't know. I'd have to try it. I mean, cranberry juice, I don't dislike it. I'm just not really a fan of it, you know? There's better things to drink, I feel like.
18: Really makes you pee.
20: Health benefits, sir. Health benefits.
18: That's right.
20: Gentlemen, the Bruins kicked off their preseason. They will also be playing tomorrow night. Defending Stanley Cup champion, head coach Rod Brind'Amour is in favor of completely abolishing NHL preseason games so the regular season can get going sooner. I'd say go to 86 games and zero preseason. Why waste games on the fans that don't count? Let's play the ones for real. Gentlemen, are we in or out on the NHL abolishing the preseason altogether?
6: In. I'm in on that. I can't stand it. I mean, I don't understand why people would want to watch it. I know you want to see these new players and, you know, the prospect to see how they would do, but it's not an accurate depiction of real NHL level play. So it's just a placeholder for.
18: So you don't think, DiPietro like played well last night, or James Higgins, or Matt Potter?
6: No, I'm sure they definitely played well, and I think that, you know, it's nice to see that, but I would just rather them get thrown right away into a regular season game. And now that they have additional games in the season, you can afford to drop a few at the start of the season trying to figure out who fits on the roster and who needs to go back to Providence.
18: I'll just say this. The Bruins are a partner of ours here at 98.5 The Sports.
20: Yeah, and they should abolish the preseason.
18: And if there was no preseason, I wouldn't care. Out. Well, wait. In.
20: All right, gentlemen. A tough weekend for Lane Kiffin down in the great state of Mississippi. Stephen A. Smith and Paul Feinbaum earlier today both said they believe Lane Kiffin will end up winning at least one national title at LSU.
18: In.
20: Are we in or out?
18: In. Dude, Ole Miss almost blew the game. Chambliss made some really nice plays down the stretch. But, like, I don't know. Does Lane Kiffin get any credit for the comeback in that game? Or, like, they lost. Don't get me wrong. I think they were running Levitt too much, and he started throwing, and they killed him. Yeah, Chambliss was the difference, but... Is this where we start to get into how old is Chambliss and how many years has he played and all that stuff?
20: Remember he declared? Yeah. And then he ended up going back.
18: LSU could have used those pro guys to beat Ole Miss, though. Now, you know what? I think... Dude, Lane Kiffin... As much as... Like, remember with the NFL stuff and, like, he... Lane Kiffin kind of sucks. But in a way, he's like Stone Cold Steve Austin, right?
20: He's a very good college coach.
18: He's like an anti-hero, right? He's like a...
20: You need villains.
18: He's a heel. Exactly, yes. A villain. There you go, villain. I think he's going to put a lot of people to the NFL. I think he's put Sam... what's his face there? Kid who played over the weekend. Levitt?
20: Yes.
18: Going to make him a first-round pick.
20: And Trinity Chambliss should be, I would imagine.
18: Chambliss is interesting because he has a super strong arm.
20: How about that kid at Mississippi State? Speaking of Mississippi, that kid's unbelievable. Kamario Taylor.
18: Yeah. Texas A&M. A lot of the teams that lost this week were on look-aheads for next week. The team I had the most this week was Florida. They won. They beat Auburn. Well, they play who this week now?
20: James Madison looked good this weekend.
18: That's another one. Dude, I've been crushing the James Madison bets. All those teams out in California, though, San Jose, Fresno, they all stink.
20: Nobody in the crowd either.
18: They all stink. Nevada, all of you stink.
20: All right, gentlemen, old Celtics head coach, NBA Hall of Famer Doc Rivers is going back to NBC as an NBA game analyst. Are we in or out on Doc joining NBC?
18: In. I think he's pretty good at that. Is this a chance for me to give Mike Tomlin some credit? Anybody see him?
20: I think Mike Tomlin was good week one. I didn't see a bunch of him yesterday, but he feels like a good fit on TV. He can talk.
18: What do you got, Lukey?
6: It's for Mike Tomlin. I like the video of him checking out his reflection in the camera, and then he kind of scoffed at the way he looked. I don't know if you guys saw that clip, but that was pretty funny.
18: Does he kind of sound like Rob Gronkowski? Lukey?
6: Do I? I don't know. I don't think
18: you sound like someone.
20: I don't know if it's Gronk.
6: No, I doubt it. I mean, I haven't heard the way Gronk talks in a long time.
18: You sound like somebody, man. I can't figure it out. It's gonna come to me.
20: We've intern Will apparently is a voice replica of, is it Steve-O, Joe? Is that what you've
18: Steve-O,
20: decided?
18: Yes.
20: I think he sounds exactly like Steve-O.
6: Like Steve-O?
20: Yeah, it's his talking voice.
18: We had Will apply for the Logan Airport job. Do you want to apply for it?
6: I'm not familiar. What's this job?
20: The voice of Logan. Maybe we'll get him the script later.
18: All right, maybe we'll do that later.
20: Will, the chat was hard on him. I'll say that.
18: You really don't know about this voice of Logan stuff?
6: No,
20: he's a college kid. He's not watching the news.
6: What exactly is it? Is it like the sound that plays over the speakers, you know?
18: Hey, let me ask you a question. Do you listen to the show when you're not here at all?
6: When I'm in the car, yes. Yeah.
20: Okay. That's a good answer.
18: That was a very good answer. So you have listened to the one of your buddies hit me up for an internship.
6: Two of them might have, actually.
18: All right, now two of them have. One I know of.
6: Yeah.
18: They mentioned you.
6: Oh, okay, okay.
18: But so yeah, I don't know about another one.
6: I don't know if he did or if he didn't. I thought he might have.
18: So
6: but
18: all your boys hear you now.
6: That's
18: now
6: right,
18: they,
6: yeah.
18: And now they want a piece of the action?
6: That's what it seems like. And I guess the
18: But why can't they just be happy for you?
20: You gotta spread the word.
6: Don't make me answer that question, Joe.
18: What the hell are we doing here then? This is what we do. In or out on your boys asking you for an internship when you're already working one?
20: In.
6: Well, I'm in on it. I mean, if I can succeed,
20: what are friends
6: should
20: for?
6: They already
18: well,
6: know
18: find
6: that
18: your
6: it
18: own
6: can't
18: way
6: happen.
18: In.
6: It can't happen at the same time as this
20: Joe,
6: one.
20: Joe, you know how this business works.
6: A further semester.
20: You gotta know a guy that knows a guy.
6: It doesn't hurt me if they get an internship here. I mean, they're not taking my spot. I'm gonna be gone by the time they get here.
20: And then if they look bad, Luke's long gone. He's in the wind.
6: Exactly.
18: That will change once you're in the business. You ain't going to tell anybody anything. That Skaz, you know that's true.
20: Yeah, I don't.
18: I ain't telling anybody anything.
20: I don't even tell like people where I work half the time because I just don't want to deal with the follow-up. I was taking a walk this weekend around the neighborhood with the dogs on Saturday morning, I think. And I walk by a house, open garage, and I just hear Don and Carver. He was calling in.
18: It was
20: Gaspar Murray, I think. It must have been. I go, oh, that's Don and Carver, because I just knew the voice.
18: I don't know if I told you this. I'm on the beach over the summer, and these bros, two bros, are legitimately talking smack about everybody at 98.5 The Sports Hub.
20: It's one of my favorite
18: things by myself, so I'm not with anybody. Nobody can hear me talk. And they're like ripping, you know.
20: I mean, probably bringing up a lot of good points if I had to
18: imagine. Actually hated every one of their takes because they don't know crap. And that's my thought.
20: Oh.
18: But anyway, so I was not going to talk for a while. And then I did. And I said, hey, guys, what do you think of the night show? And they're like, are you Joe? And I'm like, yeah. Oh, my God. I heard you guys. Yeah. So every once in a while, it's like, how do you bite your tongue? Sometimes you can't.
20: I appreciate some good constructive criticism, Joe, you know?
18: Me too. Some guy said that they like how I could talk about sports and a meatball sandwich.
6: Joe, yes. Was the person you're thinking of who my voice reminds you of, I just got a call and he said that I sound like Jonah Hill.
18: Jonah Hill from what movie?
6: That's a good question. I don't know. He just said in general,
18: like,
6: Jonah Hill.
18: Not super bad, Jonah Hill.
6: No.
18: Oh, okay. Moneyball Jonah Hill, maybe? Just say the name Kevin Youkilis.
6: You know, I did watch Moneyball actually like 2 months ago, but I don't know if his voice was anything significant in that.
18: I don't think I can quote really any of Jonah Hill. Can you?
20: No.
18: Outside of McLovin?
20: Wolf of That's Wall really Street, it. Maybe? I don't know what he says.
18: He did a lot of lewds in that movie.
20: Yes, yeah. Those must have been the days.
18: They must have got wild during that.
20: Ugh.
18: What else we got?
20: Yeah, sure. Why not? Kit Harington is ready to return as Jon Snow. He said he's ready for a Game of Thrones spinoff about Jon Snow. Gentlemen, are we in or out on a Jon Snow Game of Thrones spinoff show 10 years after Game of Thrones ended?
18: Were you a Game of Thrones fan, Lukey?
6: No, I didn't watch it. My parents watched it, but I was like much younger when they were, you know, and everyone was watching it. And even if I tried to now, I don't think I could get into it.
18: I think Kit Harington, his character Jon Snow, is great.
20: Probably the best character in the show. One of top three. Tyrion.
18: And
20: there.
18: I really like Kit Harington.
20: I haven't seen him much since then.
18: What would the spinoff be? Like, is he alive, dead? Is he...
20: Well, at the end of the thing, don't they, like, send him back to the wall? Are we just going
18: to
20: go
18: oh, that's
20: watch
18: right.
20: him,
18: he
20: like,
18: went
20: stand
18: back to...
20: at the wall
18: that's
20: for
18: right.
20: eight I seasons?
18: Forgot that he...
20: Well, the ending stinks.
18: He's the king.
20: No, he's not.
18: Oh, sorry.
20: The three-eyed raven kid there.
18: That's right,
20: Bran. Wheelchair, yes,
18: Bran. Spoiler alert.
20: Spoilers, yeah.
18: But they were brothers, you know that?
20: Yes.
18: Just not by blood.
20: Or half-blood, maybe?
18: Half-blood, yeah.
20: I don't know, Joe. It's
18: so, yeah, because Bran, if you guys know what happened, he's a peeper.
20: I'm sorry?
18: He was a peeper. He peeped on Jaime Lannister.
20: Oh, that's
18: getting
20: true.
18: With his sister.
20: Yes, that is exactly
18: and
20: Jaime how it started.
18: Threw him out a window and he became paralyzed.
20: Yeah.
18: And Aunt Nan, like the nanny lady. She took care of Bran. And then Bran could, like, he was like Professor X in that thing.
20: Yeah, Three-Eyed Raven, I think, or something like that.
18: Yeah, he became the Three-Eyed Raven.
20: That's all I remember. So are you in or out?
18: Is it post White Walkers and
20: I mean it almost certainly has to be, right?
18: So he's living at the wall.
20: I don't know.
18: Damn it, why not? Sure. Some guy in chat goes, Joe, my wife and I went to Kowloon for our first wedding anniversary. We stopped at Richardson's for a gallon to take home after. That's a move.
20: That sounds like a pretty damn good anniversary.
18: Oh, what a night.
20: Put on the comfy PJs.
18: Get some Kowloon. Get some to go. Hop on Route 1 right on a 114. Get yourself a nice little gallon of watermelon sherbet. Yes. In. Good for you, Danby. Next.
20: That sounds like a great night to me. Our friends over at Krispy Kreme are launching a new snack obsession. They're calling it Churro Donut Bites with Dulce de Leche dipping sauce are dropping Tuesday for a limited time only. Gentlemen, are we in or out on Krispy Kreme Churro Donut Bites?
18: They're like little dots, bro.
20: Yeah, this is...
18: Those are like munchkins.
20: I'm a churro guy. This is one of the biggest ins of all time.
6: I was going to say, is that what a munchkin is? A donut dot?
20: Yeah, I think that's... Yeah, same thing.
6: I'd be in on that for sure.
18: And then you get that little dipping sauce, the dulce de leche. In on that, I would destroy them.
20: Double digits there easily.
18: Yep.
20: All right, gentlemen, we'll head to our friends at KFC for this next one.
18: I saw this one.
20: A baby born in a KFC parking lot has earned the fitting nickname Colonel Cody, prompting the fast food giant to send gifts to his family. A couple in England, Bromsgrove, England, on August 29th had their baby in a KFC parking lot and have given it the nickname Colonel Cody. Are we in or out on naming your baby after the fast food establishment and where it was born?
18: And now if you have a baby at a Burger King, is it King Cody?
20: Oh, maybe. I don't hate that.
6: I wouldn't name my son King.
18: What if he was born at a McDonald's? Would it be Ronald Cody?
6: If you have a daughter and is born at Wendy's, well, then you know what you have to name her.
18: Would it be Wendy?
6: Yeah, absolutely.
18: What if you were at a Sonic? Would it be a Sonic or Tails?
6: That's a good point. I don't know.
18: What if it was Five Guys? Do you really want to name your kid after Five Guys?
20: A guy? You can go with Guy.
18: Well, you can go Kai.
6: You give him four middle names?
18: Could do that. A lot of people have four middle names.
6: It's true.
18: I'm in on this. The Colonel should be paying up a little bit here, though.
20: They did send merch and gift cards, apparently. I don't know how much.
18: Like, they should put Cody on fries. Like, Cody, born in a parking lot at KFC. Here is our popcorn chicken.
6: I wish they would bring back the potato wedges, though.
18: I love the potato wedges. Dude. Have you ever been to a Taco Bell KFC?
6: There was one in Stoughton, yeah.
20: There's one in Bridgewater right by the college there. Or there used to be. I don't know if it's still there.
18: You can get a sample. Get a sample of combo. Three tacos. A crispy chicken strip meal with wedges and a biscuit.
6: How much are we talking for this?
18: It's like $12.
6: Really?
18: Oh, yeah, you're on a budget, huh?
6: Goes toward fast food. Actually,
18: yeah, that stinks, though, doesn't it?
6: Yeah. I should definitely put it towards better things, but...
18: Well, that's why, like, the Market Basket's great down the street here. We got to introduce you to that. There's one right down the street. You know where it is? Right down here?
6: Like,
18: off the highway.
6: It's not the one. Is it the one that if you continue on the highway, you see it?
18: Yes. It's if you nice take a right out of our driveway, yeah. It's half a mile on the right-hand side.
6: Okay. Yeah.
18: And then you just come back here. And it's
6: I was saying to Skaz earlier, I like the chicken tenders from Market Basket, but the one in my town in Raynham, they don't have potato wedges there. The one in Brockton does, and they're so good.
18: They have them at the one here.
20: Oh, yeah.
18: So, dude, the one here, the grab and go, I went yesterday. I got spicy tenders. I got wings, tenders. It was loaded. Steak and cheese subs.
6: Oh, man.
18: I didn't even have to wait in line. It was all pre-ready.
6: Wow.
18: Street Demon Joe enjoyed the steak and cheese I got him.
6: You go to the one in Brockton, you got
18: to
6: wait.
18: I've been to the one in Brockton.
6: Yeah, it that place is always packed.
18: What's the one that's... What's the mall? Westgate?
6: Westgate Mall. That mall is dead now. It's dead.
18: Oh, boy. There is a Taco Bell there? No, what's there?
6: There was a Popeyes, I heard. Popeyes. But not anymore. Not anymore. And in that like general area, there's a Chick-fil-A, which is like the closest one to my house.
18: I don't think I really go to Westgate Mall anymore.
6: I don't think anyone does, Joe, to be honest. That place, I mean, I wasn't alive when it was in its heyday, but I can see that it does not look like people enjoy being there.
18: Just going back to the Jon Snow behind the wall, do you think he ends up getting with a wildling? Remember he was with that girl, Ygritte?
20: I believe he married her in real life.
18: Oh.
20: That actress, I believe.
18: Yeah, and like she got naked and like...
20: she did get naked, and Joe, yes.
18: There was like some hot tub, like not a hot tub, but like a... thing behind the wall.
20: A natural spring of sorts.
18: Yeah, you saw that? Remember that scene?
20: Of course.
18: She's hot. She was like up Jon Snow's ass. She could have whipped him real big into shape. Is that kind of the theme of the movie? Is all the women had power, really, in the end? Or the show, I mean?
20: I mean...
18: every woman had power.
20: Power was spread, everyone, though.
18: I mean, the Baratheon's wife was... a Lannister.
20: You're doing a rewatch of Game of Thrones, Joe?
18: Remember the little girl that was in the show we liked there with the...
20: The Last of Us. The first season.
18: She was like Queen Bee, Little Bee.
20: Yeah, she was great, yes.
18: She had power.
20: Yeah.
18: And then there was Daenerys. She had a lot of power. Trying to remember any other women on the show. Oh, and then there was Rob Snow's wife. Not Rob Snow. Rob Stack.
20: Yeah, things didn't go so well for her.
18: That damn red wedding. Great episode. Game of Thrones. I can't go down that level again. I'm going to keep that in the past. Next.
20: Well, Joe, someone with absolutely no power, Michael Lombardi, decided his dumb, moronic, maybe HR violating... Michael Lombardi fired disgracefully, let go from the University of North Carolina, the 33rd NFL team, the highest paid GM in college football, made his return to social media with the announcement of a Substack. And Joe, would you like to guess what he calls his Substack?
18: No.
20: Let me read it here for you. I started a Substack, Football Done Right. Joe Murray, are you in or out on, I really can't even say what I want to. On Michael Lombardi starting a Substack called Football Done Right.
18: Out. Go away. Go away.
20: Is he the biggest ball washer in recent memory?
18: Yeah.
20: Or maybe like a leech is a better word, like a guy who's failed upward more than any other. I can't think of anyone else in professional sports who's failed upwardly. He's never been successful.
18: He's gotten fired everywhere he's gone.
20: He's never been good at his job.
18: So I'm starting to wonder if he has, some people need the.
20: Oh, he's like a masochist or something? Like he likes the beating.
18: No. He like needs the attention of who he is. It's like, hey, I had to resign, but you know what? I'm going to start a Substack. Yeah, people are going to give me money. I'm like Lombardi. Dude, that dude's an egomaniac narcissist. He's got to go away. Dude, you just resigned over, like, really bad allegations. And then you're going to tell us you're going to talk about football being done right when you did it bad? I can't buy that from you, dude. Go away. I hope Substack shadow bans him. I'm serious.
20: I mean, I'd like to see the Mutt-stack, stupidity he puts
18: Mutt-stack
20: out.
18: Or Lombardi stack?
20: I mean, one of them's useful, Joe. I would never even put Mutt-stack in the same category as something that Mike Lombardi put out.
18: Mike Lombardi really does as a bad human sucks at life. There's people who suck, right?
20: Yes.
18: And then there's people who suck at life. He sucks at life and football.
20: Yeah, I would like to point to two sections of his Wikipedia. So Bill Belichick, obviously one of Mike Lombardi's dear, dear friends, and one of the main reasons he exists in football at all, unfortunately. Mike Lombardi worked for the Patriots from 2014 to 2016. Do you know why he worked for the Patriots from 2014 to 2016?
18: Why?
20: Because the Cleveland Browns were still paying his contract.
18: Oh, I knew that.
20: And then at the end of the 2016 season, Bill Belichick said, oh, we have to actually pay this moron. I'm not interested in that. Mike Lombardi said, I'd love to stay with the Patriots and under Bill. However, I thought it was time for me to go into another career. So at that point, his best friend basically told him, I want nothing to do with you. And he was going to go into a different career. And then, you know, he ends up, you know, going back to Belichick there. And also the second part, Chuck Klosterman, if you remember him, Joe, from ESPN back in the day. He describes Lombardi as a detail freak and a polymath, or at least a person successfully attempting to impersonate one. I think that's a great peek behind the curtain that Mike Lombardi is just desperately trying to be something, which is a smart person, and that's just something that he is not.
18: Go away. Like Jim Gray has to go away.
20: I didn't even know he was still around.
18: Just go away.
20: I haven't seen that guy in a while.
18: Go. Anything else?
20: I'm going to try and think of someone else who's failed upwardly more than Mike Lombardi. That's my personal goal for the week. I'll report back on Friday.
18: How's Gottlieb doing?
20: Ooh, yeah. I don't know.
18: He doesn't suck enough.
20: Not relevant enough, I guess. Thankfully.
18: What about like radio people who failed?
20: Well, some of them are still going, Joe. Trying, anyways.
18: Just thinking of like failures that keep getting opportunities. Oh, like Jeff Fisher used to be one of those guys, right?
20: He did, yeah. Him and Cam Newton still some bad blood.
18: Doc Rivers was one of those guys.
20: Doc Rivers did fail quite a bit after his Celtics tenure.
18: Sure, who's the guy who went to the Stanley Cup last year?
20: Rob John, Torts there.
18: Torts.
7: Yeah.
18: You a Torts guy, Lukey?
7: Not really. I mean,
20: local guy.
7: Like you were saying about Kiffin, you know, it's nice to have a villain. And he's not necessarily a villain, but he's easy to hate sometimes. I do kind of feel bad, but it's a bit of a weird situation. He joined the Golden Knights knowing that he was being rented for the playoffs.
18: Yeah.
7: And then after he got them to the final and within two wins of the cup, he's like surprised that they're letting him go.
18: Yeah, he also cost him a draft pick. For being a jerk.
20: Yep. Second round pick, too. No little thing there.
7: He didn't want to talk after the game.
18: I don't feel bad for people who make a lot of money.
7: No.
18: That's something I want to teach you. Don't feel bad for Torts. He'll be okay.
7: You know what's interesting is I saw that he said he feels like his life's calling is, isn't it being a vet? Helping animals.
18: Like a veterinarian?
7: Yeah, I think he said something about helping animals.
18: That's good.
7: That's just him trying to boost his image, though.
18: Oh, like, okay.
7: Maybe.
18: Get the humanitarian award.
7: Something like that, yeah.
18: All right, anything else, guys? I think it's time.
20: Yeah, I think that's going to wrap up Monday night edition of In or Out.
18: All right, that's In or Out, everybody. Lukey, our intern, Lukey, is what we call him because his girlfriend calls him that. What do you think Street Team Joe's girl calls him?
20: Well, is she real? Big Joe, right? Isn't that what all his friends call him?
18: Big Joe. Let's go around the NFL. We'll do that next here on 98.5 The Sports.
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18: Monday Night Football, Rams, they lead the Giants 14-3. It's just before halftime. Looks like the Rams may take a knee here and go into the midway point of the game. Of course, 14-3 right now is the Rams' lead, and the Red Sox have clinched a playoff spot. They'll send Peyton Tolley, Sonny Gray, and Ranger Suarez later on this week. 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

0: All right, going around the NFL. We're back here on the Sports Up. I'm Joe Murray. Panthers got a big win, 34-3 over the Falcons. They've scored over 30 points in both their games. See that?
1: I got a real problem with that one, Joe. That's the Falcons. The Atlanta Falcons play their next three games, Joe, on prime time.
0: Yeah, Penix. Mr. Penix Jr.
1: Yes.
0: Will be the quarterback on Thursday night. Who are they playing Thursday?
1: Joe, they play the Packers on Thursday night.
0: Woof.
1: Then they play the Saints the following Monday night.
0: Who've been awesome.
1: And then they play the Ravens the following Sunday night.
0: Woof. Michael Penix, they need to win Thursday. They're doomed.
1: What was the NFL thinking? Because best case scenario, their quarterback was...
0: Would have been Tua.
1: Tua. Why did you give them three primetime games in the first 7-8 weeks of the season? What the hell? I don't want to watch the Atlanta Falcons play football. That's offensive.
0: It is offensive.
1: They suck.
0: Poor Bijan.
1: Yeah, honestly, he might be the best player in football. You asked, you know, if Christian Gonzalez was the best player in football earlier. It might be Bijan Robinson. And his team blows.
0: Did you see the Packers beat the Jets? So the Jets covered.
1: Yes, and they probably could have won that game.
0: The hell, Aaron Glenn, did you hear him after the game?
1: He does not understand how football kind of works at the end of the game sometimes, which is not good if you're a head coach. The clock kind of escapes him at times, timeouts.
0: He was a great player. He's been a good scout, and he was a damn good defensive coordinator.
1: And they're kind of building something there. Like, it's like they're trying to.
0: Yeah, like you can see it. They got Wilson, and their line looks good, and they got a good running back in Hall. And Geno keeps them, you know, their defense is decent.
1: Yeah, he is who he is at this point.
0: But, yeah, Geno, 247-yard. Breece Hall, 5 catches in that one. Big game. How about the Titans falling to the Eagles? I actually think it's more impressive the Eagles are winning, even if it's on the road as a favorite. But Jalen Hurts, another 250 yards, 2 touchdowns. They held off Pollard. I guess it was really hot.
1: Yeah, it was like 100 and something on the field. And Devontae Smith is emerging as their legit number one. He had 10 catches, 117 yards, and a touchdown. So, you know, there was a lot of talk in Philly. And, you know, what is he going to look like without A.J. Brown? It's just the Titans. But I'd say so far he's passing the test.
0: Yeah, they signed Zach Ertz today, too.
1: Yes. Hall of Famer Zach Ertz, Joe?
0: No.
1: I don't think so.
0: Jason Witten and all those guys?
1: Yeah, no. I don't think he gets in.
0: Me either. How about the Vikings-Bears? Take the Caleb Williams stuff out of it. The Vikings defense is legit. They're 2-0, and Carson Wentz is their quarterback.
1: Well, they're 2-0, and Kyler Murray's back at practice this week. So, do you start him on Sunday? I think I would. You'd start Carson Wentz over Kyler Murray?
0: Yeah. Well, you're 2-0, though. Like, that's the thing. Do you want to, like...
1: Yeah, but it's not because of Carson Wentz. He was 11 of 20 for 140 yards.
0: That's true.
1: At least Kyler Murray can, you know, run a little bit. Aaron Jones has been really good for them, too, who I thought was just about all done.
0: Over 100 yards yesterday.
1: Caleb Williams, Joe.
0: Great player. But I just watched the World Cup, and I watch guys go down constantly, and I know everybody wants to get on him, but, like, he's that Gen Z athlete. Bad look. Very bad look.
1: Why? Why is that a bad look?
0: Well,
1: he thought his season was over, and he cares.
0: Well, he does care. He popped his hamstring.
1: Yes. He doesn't know that.
0: I thought he did worse than that.
1: Yes, and so did he. Yeah. Why does he get crushed for that?
0: Because he cried in college, probably.
1: I don't understand. Like, if my quarterback gets hurt on the field and he's like, I'm
0: glad
1: he's not hurt.
0: How about Drake a couple of years ago when he got carried off crying?
1: Mac Jones.
0: Sorry, who did I say?
1: You said Drake May.
0: Mac Jones. Sorry.
1: Yeah, bad look.
0: Bad look.
1: And we learned that Mac Jones was soft later on, but Caleb Williams has done nothing in his NFL career but be incredibly tough and resilient. I think the perception of Caleb Williams, I don't understand. He was sacked more times than like anybody in the league his first season in. Wasn't hurt at all. Battled through it all. Head coaching change. Like, I think the kid's maybe the most talented player in the league, or certainly right up there. He's out there every week, and he thought he, you know, tore his hamstring or popped his Achilles, and he was upset. He thinks he has a Super Bowl winning team. He thinks he could be the MVP of the league this year, and he thought all that went away in a second, and he has a human reaction, and the entire world craps all over him. I don't really understand that one. I don't.
0: I will say, last night when I said got stretchered off the field with a hamstring injury, I had a lot of people question if that was what I actually said. It was.
1: Yeah, and I think...
0: You're the only person I've heard you that take from, though.
1: But he didn't know it was a hamstring at the time. You knew it was a hamstring after the fact. He doesn't know that on the field.
0: Could have felt something pop and thought it was his ACL.
1: Yeah, and he thought, here we go. 10 months of my life down the drain. Like I got to, you know... That's these guys' livelihood. Like, Caleb Williams cares. He wants to win. Like, I don't think that's a bad thing. I want my quarterback to react that way. I don't need him to act like macho tough guy and drag himself off the field and hurt himself more to what? Appease dummies on their couch who think, like, he's not tough as you stick your hand into six bowls of you know, different chips. Like, I don't get the Caleb Williams thing. I really don't.
0: I like the all dressing. Chips, you ever have those from Lay's?
1: Those are pretty good.
0: I got my hands in all of those. Browns did not brown, but don't tell their coach that. He did not like that. Deshaun Watson gets the win.
1: How much of that was weather, Joe? The weather game.
0: Mm, 20%. The Bucks are 0-2, and Todd Bowles is going to get canned.
1: As he should. He's not a good head coach.
0: Saints are impressive, huh?
1: Tyler Shuck is for real.
0: Another 250-yard game, touchdown. Why do the Ravens keep going away from Derrick Henry late in games?
1: 16 carries just isn't enough, I don't think. I know he's older and maybe they're, you know, long season, so, you know, maybe I give them a little credit for that, but they missed Zay Flowers. You could see it. Rashad Bateman
0: had a big day.
1: Yeah, other than that, Mark Andrews hasn't been, you know, great. And do they miss Isaiah Likely a little bit? I don't know.
0: Is it the Bengals are good or the Texans started 0-2? CJ Stroud threw for 360 yards. And they still lost. Like, maybe the Bengals are good.
1: Yeah, I think the Texans are still going to be solid. They lost to the Bills and the Bengals. That's a tough, you know, two-game stretch there. I think they'll be fine. That defense will win them games. But I was impressed with the Bengals' new-look defense has been solid through 2 weeks.
0: Jaguars give up 14 fourth-quarter points to lose to Bo Nix. Jalen Waddle had a big day. 8 for 138. They couldn't stop him. That's why I wonder about, you know, the Jaguars. Do the Patriots have a receiver that can do what Jalen Waddle does? No.
1: No, I don't think so. They were supposed to.
0: But, like, that's why they beat the Jaguars. Wasn't because of Josh Coleman or J.K. Dobbins. But Parker Washington, 7 for 98. I would say that's pretty good. Rest of the NFL scoreboard, the Chargers are a joke.
1: What do you think's wrong with the Chargers, Joe? Kirk Cousins looks pretty solid, too. I don't know if the Chargers defense is that bad, but 3 touchdowns, no picks. Like, he looked good to me. Trey Tucker was awesome in that game. What's wrong
0: Herbert? I don't think they have receivers. Like, I know Ladd McConkey can play, right? I know Aronde Gadsden's more of a tight end. Quentin Johnson's been a bust. Like, they need a real dude. Is this another excuse for Justin Herbert? They have no receivers? How can they have no receivers? By the way, Omarion Hampton ran the ball very well.
1: Trey Harris has to be terrible because they drafted him in the second round last year, and he's, like, never seen the field. And I thought he was fine. You know, talk about Ole Miss.
0: 50-yard play the other night.
1: But that then I don't think he had a catch this past weekend.
0: 1 for 53.
1: Yeah, so it's like that you can't – you need more than that. Like, Quentin Johnson, we all know who he is. He drops the ball all the time. One catch from him.
0: Very surprised. By the way, the Raiders are doing this without Brock Bowers.
1: And they haven't even played Mendoza yet.
0: Keep your eye on that one. Dallas bounced back We also watched Jaden Daniels break his arm again or whatever the hell he did. Not cool.
1: Not great. Marcus Mariota time.
0: Seahawks 31-7 over the Cardinals. I don't want to talk about it. The Dolphins really stink, huh? Or are the 49ers really that good? They win 35-13. I just wanted to look at some of these Dolphins numbers. Malik Willis, 14 of 23, 190.

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1: All right, we got football on. Monday Night Football. We all like football, right? So you like football, I like football. Rams lead 14-3. Patriots won 20-3. They'll play the Jaguars, and they probably won't have a lot of people because they're hurt. 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

0: claiming.
1: All right, Mario's musings here on the Sports Hub tonight. It's wow. It's Monday, September 21st. Can you remember? Does Lucas have any clue what I'm talking about right now? I bet you he doesn't. Do you know this song, Lucas? We can fade the Ice Cube for a little bit. Do you know this song? Do you know what it's called?
2: September? I mean, I've heard the song a million times. I just don't listen to it.
1: Tonight's the 21st of September.
2: Yeah, I remember. I think I heard Kevin talking about that in the previous show.
1: Oh, they did? What did they say?
2: He was saying something that he needed to get that in at some point during the night.
1: Felger?
2: No, Kevin.
3: But no, it was back here. It was back here.
2: Oh. Yeah, yeah.
3: And he is correct. The name of the song is September.
1: You ever saw Earth, Wind, and Fire?
3: Have I seen them, like, live?
1: Yeah.
3: No.
1: Has your dad?
3: Probably, if I had to guess.
1: Do you think they'll always go forever?
3: I didn't know they were still going, Joe.
1: Well, no, what I mean is, like, do you think there'll be, like, another, you know, like, another... We're Earth, Wind, and Fire, but we're continuing the... The name of the band, you know, like, is Lynyrd Skynyrd still going?
3: I
1: they
3: have
1: are.
3: No idea.
1: They are. it's just, they're always just going to keep going, right?
3: I have to play some Skynyrd this week, Joe. A Jacksonville band, I believe.
1: Who? I'm sorry, who?
3: Lynyrd Skynyrd, I believe. They're from Jacksonville.
1: Is that their biggest song? Shining Star is very, very big. You're a shining star, no matter who you are. Ooh, the Boogie Wonderland. Fantasy is a good one. Let's groove. Ooh, my voice sounded really good there when I said that. But the song September, do we even know what it's about?
3: September 21st.
1: But like, it was just the night
3: end of summer,
1: the
3: right?
1: Night they fell in love.
3: I don't know.
1: Is there any other songs we know that have a date to it? September is a song by Earth, Wind, and Fire. They call it Funk Groove. Do you remember the 21st night of September? Was Maurice White claimed simply chose the 21st due to how it sounded when he sung it. However, in a 2019 interview on the Wall Street Journal, his wife, Marilyn White, explains that September 21st was the expected birth date of their son, Cabron. So she thinks it was about their son. Uh-oh. A controversy now? One of the 500 greatest songs of all time. Number 65. Yes.
3: Yeah, sure. Why not?
1: How come it's not 2021? Yep. Internet meme now because of the date.
3: What's bigger, that or it's going to be May?
1: I'm going to say Earth, Wind, and Fire hit more communities. Would you say?
3: Which meme, though, Joe?
1: Oh.
3: I think it might be May. Justin Timberlake.
1: Meme-wise, huh?
3: I feel like when it's May, you know, on Twitter. You're seeing a million.
1: Hey, Lucas, do you use ChatGPT?
2: Not really. Only if I have, like, a very weird question that has to, like, no one would be able to answer.
1: Bigger meme, it's gonna be May. Should I just ask what's a bigger meme than it's gonna be May?
3: I mean, I don't know if there's a definitive, you know, unit of measurement out there.
1: Then it's gonna be May.
3: Have you ever seen Earth, Wind, and Fire, Joe?
1: I have not. But, you know, it's weird because I don't do shows anymore. It's not that I don't. How about that? I need someone to get me out of my chair. You know what I mean? Like, if Rage Against the Machine came back, I would get out of my chair. I've gotten out of my chair for Tool. If Alice in Chains came back and was at a better venue and had a good opener, I'd probably go see them again.
3: The next two Earth, Wind & Fire shows are in San Francisco and Chicago with Lionel Richie. That's a show right there.
1: Oh, my God. What a show.
3: And then they are doing a residency at the Venetian.
1: All right. So, seasonal in calendar memes. Wake Me Up When September Ends is a big one.
3: Forgot about that.
1: August Burns Red.
3: Nope, don't know it.
1: And Sync, It's Gonna Be May.
3: Yep.
1: Wake Me, Earth, Wind, and Fire, September 21st. May the 4th be with you.
3: That's a big mess.
1: Is that it?
3: I mean, that's more than I knew, Joe.
1: Well, I guess those are the top ones.
3: JP and NP has checked in. 1978 Providence Civic Center. He was in the house with Earth, Wind, and Fire.
2: You could make the argument for any month. First of the month by Bone Thugs and Harmony.
1: Ooh, keep guts, keep going, Lucas.
3: Look at Lucas over here.
2: That's all I got, but I was just thinking that.
1: First of the month. Wake up, wake up.
3: I will not be here October 1st, but it feels like, you know, maybe we should start doing that on the first of the month.
1: So you're going to be gone. The third is your wedding day.
3: That is correct.
1: The second is your, like, rehearsal or whatever.
3: Yeah.
1: And then the first, you're driving down.
3: Yes.
1: So the, so Halloween's your last night here.
3: September 30th, Joe, not October.
1: Wait. Oh, yeah. Wrong. I went the wrong way. So September 30th, which
3: 29th, actually. I believe I'm taking that Wednesday off.
1: Oh, you're off that day, too.
3: I think. Ah, I think. You know, you got to get ready for that drive up.
1: That is true. I mean, you know.
3: I want to be here till.
1: You know, it's big time of year. You know what I mean?
3: Yeah. Yeah. One of the
1: biggest moments of your life. I mean, you know, why do you want to be here? All right. So is there any, there's probably a January. Now we're doing this February song. I'm thinking March, April. There's definitely songs about April. May, we already got that one covered. Sometimes the snow.
3: Elton John has a song called January.
1: Oh, okay. Vanessa Williams.
2: There's a song by J. Cole called January 28th.
1: Oh, what's up with that? Is that the day he went to jail?
2: I have no idea. I've never listened to the song, actually.
1: I actually like J. Cole. He didn't get in trouble. I was thinking of Chris Brown. J. Cole's okay. He's fine.
3: He's a hooper. Maybe he tried to play in China last
1: Who's
3: year.
1: Who's better, Master P or him?
3: Master P was a legit hooper.
1: Was it Master P? Who helped out Snoop Dogg? Why am I forgetting this now? I'm losing my mind. Anyways, I don't care anymore about the months and Junes and stuff. But I did like your first of the month. That was good. How come we never hear a song about the end of the month? Like, I worked in sales, and we'd have these quotas. Dude, you know I used to sit in an office?
3: I mean, Joe, September 21st, the end of the month?
1: No.
3: Close?
1: No.
3: Wake me up when September ends? That's the end of the month.
1: Oh, yeah, that's true. Song's about his dad dying.
3: Bummer.
1: Yeah. No, I worked in a you know, I was on a sales team with high quotas and stuff. Dude, on the last day of the month, they'd bring us food all day. So sometimes we wouldn't leave until midnight the night because we had to hit our team quota. Now, they did feed us. They gave us food. They gave us alcohol because we was one of those companies you could drink and work. I'm not sure if it's still like that now that it's publicly traded. But yeah, that's misery. Like, if you work at a car dealer and you got to get the car sold, and that's why I tell everybody, best day to buy a car, last day of the month. Did you know that one, Lukey? Ah, see? You're going to learn a lot on this show.
2: In the market for a car.
1: You're in the market for a car?
2: I'm not in the market for a car. Luckily, I have one, but I'll keep that in mind, though, if I ever want to buy a car in the future.
1: You got something else, guys, there? wanted to share my moment with Street Team Joe yesterday.
3: Please.
1: So, Street Team Joe worked the Bruins game, and he goes, hey, I'll just come watch the you're going to be here, right? I said, yeah. He goes, all right, I'll just come watch the Pats game with you. I said, great. So I went to Market Basket, and I grabbed and go'd everything. 2 steak and cheese subs, tendies, honey stung wings. You know those.
3: Those are the best.
1: Garlic parm chicken wings, blue cheese. Like I went. The only thing I didn't get was apple cider donuts. So anyways, we're watching the game together, and when Ramondre scored the touchdown, he got out of his chair and
3: Travion.
1: What did I say, Ramondre? Travion scored the touchdown, and he got out of his chair and went, woo! Like a movement. And then he was, like, pumped. And then, like, when they sacked Rodgers and he fumbled, not the one for the touchdown, but the other one, he goes, yeah, Joe, and he gave me a weird high five. And the first time I did it, I just gave him the high five, and I went, that was weird. But Street Team Joe is one of those fans who will high five you. Like, you ever go to a game and the person in front of you, like, they just, like, high five everybody because it's like they
3: have to. It feels like a Red Sox thing a lot. It feels like it's forced
1: excitement. He was excited. He wasn't forcing any excitement. But the second time he high-fived me, it was one of these, like, he put his hand up, and then I went, like, it was like this. It was odd. It was odd, man. And I said it to him. I go, dude, you have a weird high-five. And he goes, what do you mean? You know, he talks, what do you mean, a weird high-five?
3: He took it personally.
1: Yeah. And I was like, how about a fist pump?
3: Is it just you two in the studio?
1: There was another dude there.
3: Was he high-fiving as well?
1: You know, I don't think so.
3: It's a little awkward.
1: You should ask him about this. I'm going to stay out of it.
3: Oh, Joe, it's your story to tell. What do you mean? Now you're dragging me into it.
1: No. I'm going to bring it up.
3: So it was the high-five awkward, or was it the situation that was awkward?
1: High five. The situation I was cool with.
3: Street Team Joe out on high fiving.
1: It was odd. I you know what? It was like, how many games have we watched together here at 98.5 The Sports Hub?
3: 100, literally hundreds.
1: Have we ever high fived?
3: No. And we were here when the Celtics won the championship together, Joe. Or, well actually, we weren't.
1: I went in the same studio, but whatever.
3: We were together for many a Celtic win on the championship run. I don't know if our hands have ever touched, Joe, to be honest with you. Maybe a dap from time to time.
1: That's why I'm laughing. Like, even Jake. I think when I see Jake, I give him, like, a firm hand. Like, good to see you, Jake. You know? And, like, I'm thinking about it. Whenever I see Jay Stu, he's always like, good, and you? Like, I don't think I've ever, like, formally, like, shook his hand or gave him dap. It's just because we work, like, so how many games between the Bruins and the Celtics, and exclude weekends, okay?
3: 500 at least.
1: Definitely 500.
3: At least,
1: games.
3: Minimum.
1: And God bless Jeremy, I never... fist pumped.
3: He was not high fiving. Something good was happening, I'll tell you that. Maybe something else.
1: He would not high. No.
3: No.
1: No.
3: And give you another finger.
1: Kevin Maggiore never high fived him.
3: No, certainly not. I can't even, like, imagine us high fiving, Joe.
1: Now, I did watch Zoe and Beetle belly bump once.
3: Oh, was that Jonnu Smith?
1: That was Hunter Henry and Jonnu Smith. They signed. They, like, got it. They were like, yeah, and they hugged each other, like rubbed their bellies against each other. I just hope people. I'm not crapping on Street Team Joe. I love him.
3: You think he's a big? What do you think his free throw line routine is? You think he needs, like, high fives from everyone on the team?
1: Oh God! All right, what mine? Now, if I'm thinking about it right now, I get the ball. I'm a little. I don't keep my feet straight. Do you? When you shoot free throws?
3: Slightly goofy, I would say.
1: I'm more like kind of 3-point stance-ish a little bit with my feet.
3: I don't know if I'm that wide.
1: No, only because I use the beef method.
3: Of course, Joe.
1: Balance elbow. Got to keep that. The elbow's got to stay in. Because if the elbow's out here, you know about the beef? Lucas, you know about the beef? You're a shooter? You shoot? You got to keep that balance in. And then the follow-through is very important.
3: He's a hockey guy. They don't play basketball.
1: Hockey guys tap each other right all the time, right?
3: A lot of physical contact.
1: You guys are tappers.
3: And right? Felger's a big guy. He's a big tapper.
1: Like you tap guys' pads, right?
2: Yeah.
1: Felger's a...
3: He's a big tapper.
1: This is funny. I didn't know we were going this way. But it, Street Team Joe, though, I will say this. He gets excited, and I like that.
3: He's a fan.
1: I don't have that Dundaro. Oh my god! I told you. He shares a photo of him grabbing me, like trying to give me a noogie.
3: I love that picture.
1: He just. By the way, imagine him just grabbing me.
3: Yes, I can imagine that.
1: It's like Will grabbing the mic from Street Team Joe. Does Lucas know about this?
3: He heard about that. He said.
1: Street Team Joe's sitting where you are.
2: Yep.
1: Lucas is behind him. Oh, not Lucas. Will. Will's behind him.
2: Yep.
1: And I don't know what he said, but he just took the mic from Joe, and I was like, are you serious,
2: bro?
1: Was
2: it like that important that he had to say it?
1: No, I don't think there's much of an importance.
2: No. Oh, wow. Interesting.
1: No, I'm busting the kid's balls. Oh,
2: of course. I mean, it's not a bad thing.
1: If I didn't like you, I wouldn't even mention your name.
2: Well, of course.
1: That's actually a fact.
3: Sometimes.
1: Sometimes, yeah.
0: Sometimes
1: it's fact. All right, what's this guy want to talk about? All right, John is in Brockton. Hey, John.
4: Hey, how's it going?
1: Hey.
4: You guys were talking about who Lukey sounds like?
1: Yeah.
4: I think it might be like Mac Jones. If you listen to some Mac Jones interviews,
1: yeah,
4: I think that might be it.
1: Can you say something like say, Lukey, say something like, yeah, you know, we just didn't have our best throws today.
2: Yeah, you know, we just didn't have our best game today, and all my passes were 10 yards too shallow. So, but you know, next week we'll continue to work on these things in practice, and next week we'll put on a worse performance for sure.
5: Yeah, some other stuff happened, like bringing it. We didn't know who we were going to hire, and I was a little worried about that, kind of like going back to college where I wanted to have that consistency in my coach, you know. And obviously Bill interview people or whatever. And
1: John, you nailed it.
2: That's good. That was good, John.
1: That was him?
4: Nice.
1: Thanks, dude. You know that guy?
2: No, I don't know who it is, but he called. And he was like, I want to tell them who Lukey sounds like. And I was like, well, do you know you're talking to Lukey right now? And he's like, he's not going to be happy with who I say. And then I was like, well, there's worse people than Mac Jones to be compared to, I'd say.
3: Yeah, he didn't say you were as good of a quarterback or anything.
2: No,
3: yeah.
2: Of course not. Yeah. Of course not.
1: I don't know if I sound like anybody, but I definitely look like people.
3: There's that chef out there that you love.
1: That dude's so skinny now. I can't even.
3: Really? Oh, I haven't seen him in a while.
1: Dude, he doesn't. He's,
3: you and that guy,
1: he's
3: man.
1: He's so skinny, we don't even look alike anymore.
3: That's tough, because he was like a spitting image.
1: Yeah, he was, and I don't know his name. I follow him
3: it's
1: on
3: like
1: TikTok.
3: Daniel Ross or something
1: Daniel
3: like that.
1: Rossi?
3: Something like that. He's a chef.
1: Chef Daniel Rossi.
3: Something like that, yeah.
1: But now he's skinny, and once you get skinny, it doesn't count anymore. You know? Like, I can't take you seriously anymore.
3: Lukey, look at this guy and tell me he doesn't look just like Joe.
2: Oh, my goodness, dude. Especially seeing it from, like, this bit of a distance, I can't see the full details.
1: Now, if I wore a white...
2: It does look like him.
1: If I wore...
2: Yeah, that's crazy.
1: If I wore, like, a white, like, a for a suit, I bet you I'd look more like that guy.
3: Yes.
1: Or, like, put an apron on a white shirt. Yeah, no, I gotcha. I kind of... What about Suge Knight? I sometimes have been told I was Suge Knight for Halloween one year. I wore the Death Row chain. I almost thought about getting an orange jumpsuit, but I didn't.
2: No, you thought against that?
1: Yeah. I also have been told I look like Uncle Carlton. Uncle Philip, sorry.
3: Uncle Phil.
1: Carlton's dad.
3: I think you're more Ruben Studdard than,
1: ooh,
3: than
1: Ruben
3: Suge Knight.
1: Studdard, huh?
3: He had a great beard for a while there, Joe.
1: What does he do now? Ruben
3: that I don't
1: Studdard.
3: Know.
1: Ooh, okay. But I can see it in the smile, I think.
3: Yes, big smile. That chef, though, that chef's my number one.
1: Mm. And I don't like the other kid from Teen Mom. People think I look like him, and I don't like that one.
3: Teen Mom?
1: There's a kid in Teen Mom. He knocked up what's her name there. The one now, Kaylee? Kaylee is her name?
3: And Joe, I have zero Teen Mom knowledge.
1: You got no ZD.
3: I don't think so. And I, you know.
1: Ask the future wife. Maybe, I bet you she knows who Janelle, do you know who Janelle is from Teen Mom?
3: That sounds familiar.
1: Janelle's the one that went to jail. They told her not to go to the Kesha concert.
3: That's, okay, so that clip I do remember because that was like a,
1: she
3: that
1: went,
3: was like a thing.
1: She went to the Kesha concert.
3: And then had to go to
1: and
3: jail.
1: And then had to go to jail.
3: That's a fan. That's a fan right there. That's a dedicated fan.
1: She even said that. She's like, I can't, I have to go.
3: You can't miss
1: Kesha. She was like, it's my spirit animal or something. And I'm like, you're going to go to jail, girl.
3: Joe, is there a concert you would go to jail for? No.
1: No. Maybe if like Pink Floyd got back together. Like, no. No, there isn't. Tony is in Wilmington. Tony.
0: Joseph, I'll be quick. I'm almost home. So you were saying you don't think you sound like anybody. You do sound a lot to me like the heavier guy with the beard from You Betcha YouTube channel. A couple of Midwestern guys. It's like dad-type memes. They're, you know, they're at the bar, handing out wooden nickels. They're ice fishing, doing all kinds of Midwestern stuff. And you sound like the guy with the beard.
1: Do you think I would do any Midwestern stuff?
0: Oh, absolutely. I think we all got a little bit of that. Enough?
1: Bro, I ain't never going ice fishing.
0: I'm actually out on myself. However, I do like the idea of it. But no, it's too cold. And I don't even like going to, like, you know, playoff games or Thanksgiving games or anything like that. It's too cold for me. But, you know, dude, you get the idea.
1: Dude, I don't even like the Topsfield Fair is pumpkins and hay and stuff. I don't even like that.
0: Yeah, you got to go at like noon on a Saturday and be out of there by like 1 or 2. And yeah, I'm kind of over there. I'm not, you know, going with the traffic or any of that. I'm not, you know, so.
1: Hey, you're in Wilmington. You're in Wilmington. Is Red Heat Tavern still putting out good food?
0: Yeah. The menu stays kind of, they keep it thin there. So I think they kind of, they limit selections so that they keep the quality up. It is pretty good. It's not one of my faves, but. It's not bad. Always a good drink, good beer selection. So it's not bad. It's not a bad place to have.
1: All right, dude, I'll go check out. What's the name of the show again?
0: It's You Betcha. You'll know it. You've seen it 100 times. You'll know it as soon as you see it. But yeah. You sound like the dude with the beard. So I know what you look like. When I hear your voice, I always envision the guy with the beard from You Betcha.
1: All right, thank you. I appreciate that. Is there any You Betcha back there, Skez?
3: I tried to find some. It's a lot of content with like filters and sound effects and stuff like that. Yeah.
1: Someone is they're floored about the Mac Jones Lukey thing.
3: He does sound a little bit.
1: You do.
2: That was actually pretty shocking. I never thought about that myself until. Skaz played the audio, and you know John and Brockton. Props to you for bringing that up because I really wouldn't have considered myself sounding like Mac Jones.
1: Well, maybe he can buy you a 20-piece nugget at the Westgate Mall.
2: At the Westgate Mall, yeah. I mean, John, let me know. We can go over to Market Basket on the least busy hour, which is
1: never.
2: Never, yeah. And
1: I went to Market Basket at 12:15 yesterday, guys.
3: You're brave,
1: dude. It was like I had pads on. I was like, you know, when you take a hand off and you go through a bunch of dummies. It was me yesterday. I just grabbed and went. I grabbed in the 12 or less line, crushed. All right. We should get back to the show now. There it is. That's the musings. I'm Joe Murray. 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

0: All right, back here on 98.5 The Sports Hub. Just giving out a couple of bets from earlier. Stafford over 240 hit. Stafford over 250 has hit. He is having himself a game through three quarters right now. Matthew Stafford has 285 yards passing and three touchdowns. Has thrown an interception. Two of those touchdowns to Davante Adams, one to Kyren Williams. Do they still have any live odds? And this dude's going to throw for 400 tonight. Well, they might slow it down, right? So maybe that's what would throw it down. Right now, let's see. Does he have a number? Passing yards right now. So right now, dude, he's at 285. His 309 right now is 115. Dude, he throws another 30 yards, right? Shouldn't you jump on that? Ooh, Skaz gave me that. Yeah.
1: Let's play quorum time, Joe.
0: Nah, we're going over 300 yards, Skaz. Follow the leader.
1: Yeah, maybe the Giants score here. Put a little pressure back on
0: him. We have just gone 309 over. If he hits 309 yards... Look, I see Lukey back there again. I saw you just logging in. You can't log in yet, though, can you? He's too young. Sorry, buddy. What else? What do we have on the rundown today, Skins? Let's see. We had the defense, the Red Sox, Jaguars upcoming, Doug Kyd, Wilson Contreras. We talked about the Mike Vrabel blunder. We went around the NFL. The young Bruins line, Hoosty, Higgins, and Minty. Hagee, Minty, and Hoosty. So get ready for that. Did you put Mike Lombardi in there too? So we talked about that. Aaron Rodgers admires Gabe Backus. Did you see that one?
1: Yeah, I remember everyone told me he stinks. Oh, supposed to trust these people, Joe?
0: I never did.
1: Everyone told me he can't cover, he stinks, he doesn't know what he's doing out there.
0: I'm the person who said the easiest position to just show up and not know anything is pass rusher. No, Gabe Backus looks like a monster, right? Have you ever seen a player? Like, dude, he's probably been more dominant than Chandler Jones right now. I know it's two games.
1: Yeah, and Chandler Jones and Hightower. Wasn't that like the first play of his career, or was that maybe the first play of a season?
0: Yeah, it was. Yes, first game at Tennessee. Chandler Jones with the strip sack, Dante Hightower ran.
1: That
0: was awesome.
1: That made a move.
0: I would have high-fived somebody.
1: I might have high-fived you there, Joe.
0: Yeah, that was a
1: big man play. You know that mm-hmm. You know, if we were together for Dan Copen or something, maybe we would have done the belly bump. Mm-hmm.
0: Oh, the Dan Conley run?
1: Dan Conley, yeah, that's right. Dan not Conley Copen. Run, yeah. Yes.
0: Where are we going with that one? Gabe Backus looks good. Dude, the only other guy I ever got this excited for was Andy Katzenmoye, and he sucked. But he also had head injuries.
1: Got a couple of his cards somewhere, Joe, if you want them.
0: Dude,
1: he had the neck roll, right?
0: Ted Johnson, when they drafted Katzenmoye, was like, this guy sucks. Sorry, Ted. He did. They drafted Andy Katzenmoye out of Ohio State. They thought they had, like, their next middle linebacker.
1: Didn't play a game that season.
0: For real?
1: He was drafted in the first round of the 99 draft. In the Super Bowl season, he did not play a game that season.
0: Mm-hmm. Wait, what year was Katzenmoye drafted?
1: He won the Butkus Award.
0: Dude, he was incredible in college.
1: And then he stunk.
0: He was a first round bust. Well, I see his mugshot on here. That's probably not good, right? Early life, went to college career. They selected him in the first 28th pick overall, 99, week 6 of the 99 season. Became the second rookie in NFL history to record two sacks and a touchdown in a single game. That was good. He intercepted Dan Marino in the first 3 minutes of the first quarter and returned it 57 yards. Do you know only one rookie has the numbers that Katzenmoye put up in that one game? Devin Witherspoon.
1: Good company.
0: He suffered a neck injury during his first season after playing 24 games and 14 starts. Eventually forced to have surgery and miss half of the 2000 season. During training camp of 01, he walked out, citing concern about feeling in his neck. So he got a ring in 01 then, huh? Katzenmar?
1: Yes.
0: He got released in 02. He's now a risk management advisor at Hoskett Ulin Insurance Solutions, along with serving on the board for neighborhood. We should call them. For all your risk servicing needs, call Andy Katzenmoyer. Now, he had a neck injury, so but it didn't work out. Dude, they could have had Vrabel, him, Bruschi, Johnson, Pfeiffer, Todd Collins. Todd Collins a part of that group?
1: Willie.
0: Oh, Willie. Willie. Why did they bring up where did this Katzenmoyer conversation come from?
1: Gabe Backus. You said you hadn't been so excited since Andy Katzenmoyer, Joe.
0: So, yes, it's been 20, almost 30 years, Kaz, since I've had excitement about a pass rusher. That's a long time. That's a long time. Oh, I have these Drake May numbers, first two games last year. I did the Joe math here, so just bear with me. First two games, Drake May, 49-69, 517 yards, 3 touchdowns, 1 interception, 7 sacks. This was last year. The first two games of this year, he's 37-55 for 386 yards, 1 touchdown, 4 interceptions, 6 sacks. So the sacks are still bad. But here's more numbers on Drake May on downfield throws. 10 yards or more, week one or two this season. He's averaging 13 yards an attempt, no touchdowns, 4 interceptions. His passer rating is 53. His completion percentage is 46. Last year, he was averaging 13 yards per attempt, had 18 touchdowns, 6 interceptions. His passer rating was 124. He's dropped significantly. And I already see people saying, stop comparing the first two games, dude. I don't know what else I'm supposed to do here. I'm just trying to reference things from last year and how things are different this year. Just feel like nobody wants to hear the Drake May slander, I guess, huh? He is worse than last year. Would you agree, Skass, through two games?
1: Yeah, I don't know how you could argue that.
0: I don't know how they're better this week. I don't. You know, is the fullback throwing things off?
1: It shouldn't be.
0: I know. This is how you know I'm reaching, right? When I start bringing up, like, the fullback is a problem. The underthrows. Dude, you know what? If he overthrew a guy and threw an interception, I'd be happy. I was like, you know what? At least he overthrew. Oh. Matthew Stafford back to pass, complete, first down. Is that going to get us over our number right there? There's a flag down on the field, which I don't like. Where is he at right now? Stafford, 294, I guess. So he needs 15 more yards. I think we can do it. All right, well, we'll tell you what's going on tomorrow on the show. I did want to give you those odds again for the Red Sox and Yankees playoff if it actually happens. And, Matt McCarthy, did you see him today? I saw him. He did bring up the last 6 games for Drake May. I'm not sure if you had a chance to see those numbers, but they're not good. They're not good. Also, we probably should mention the Ringer and a couple of others have come out with rankings for the Celtics. Maybe we'll do that tomorrow night. But Drake May's last 6 games, 105 completions, 175 attempts, that's 60%. 1,200 yards, 7 touchdowns, 8 interceptions, 7 fumbles. Lots of sacks. And after he posted, people are just posting memes of Matt McCarthy's face. People really don't like when you criticize Drake May, huh? But this is it like Brady? Like, is this what we're living in, a post-Brady era? Mac Jones, kid. Get the final headline of the night. I'm Joe Murray, 98.5 The Sports Hub.
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0: Rams winning 21-6 right now. Fourth quarter, 12 minutes to go in that one. Matt Stafford, 3 touchdown passes. Davante Adams, 2 touchdown receptions. They're just loving it, man. They're just loving it. Patriots are loving it. They won yesterday. Finally, they'll get the Jaguars this week. We'll get some injury news shortly as well. And the Bruins won their preseason opener yesterday. 3-2, James Hankins with the goal. 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I'm Joe Murray.
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7: 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Afternoons right now. Joe Murray on the Sports Hub.

0: All right, final segment here on 98.5 The Sports Hub. 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We talked to Doug Kye of the Boston Herald earlier tonight. It is posted to our YouTube channel. Thank you, Lukey.
1: It'll be public at 11:15. It's scheduled, but yes, it is done and ready to go.
0: You'll see it there. He talked a lot about the pass rush and how many blitzes the Patriots have been doing defensively. So you might want to check that out. I don't even know what we're doing tomorrow night. Oh, we have the Bruins tomorrow night. Wait, what time is that?
1: 7 o'clock, Joe.
0: Are you working the game?
1: I'll be here.
0: So you'll be there?
1: 7 to midnight.
0: Oh, tomorrow's a midnight shift?
1: I asked Neil, I asked if he was sure, if that was, you know, maybe an error on the schedule or something. He said, to his knowledge, it's midnight tomorrow night, Joe.
0: What time is the game?
1: 7 o'clock. So probably 7 to 9:45.
0: Will we have updates during the pregame?
1: You better believe it. I hope so.
0: So the game's at 7.
1: Yeah.
0: There's no pregame.
1: No pregame.
0: So mercifully. 7:50-ish a headline?
1: Sure.
0: Then 8:50 a headline?
1: Ish, yeah.
0: And then we'll probably be on the air at 9:45.
1: And we'll God willing, Joe.
0: And then you're going to be the guy that's here 10 to midnight as well?
1: I believe so, yeah. Yep.
0: So you're going to work the game and work a show after?
1: Yes. It's not uncommon.
0: It's not uncommon, but we have had someone worked the game and someone worked the show. Street Team Joe did say he's coming in tomorrow.
1: The good old days.
0: Right?
1: Well, who knows? We'll see what the weather is, but yeah.
0: The weather's not going to be good this weekend.
1: I'm worried about him.
0: Hey, we got a minute to go here. What if the Cubs and Red Sox can't play this weekend?
1: That's my question for you, Joe. I don't know. That scenario seems like a nightmare to me.
0: Told today that they'll play on Monday.
1: They'll play on Monday. Well, that's good.
0: I hope they don't.
1: Yes.
0: Because the playoff game is on Tuesday. I would flip a coin.
1: Yeah.
0: Flip it.
1: But I think the game may matter for National Cubs. League wildcard seeding.
0: Yeah. Flip it, baby. Forfeit.
1: I got one more for you, Joe. Jackson Dart, unfortunately, banged up in this game. Giants call Russell Wilson back or what?
0: You see him on TV?
1: I did not, no.
0: He's
1: not good.
0: He doesn't suck. He's with like four other people. He's got a great, great mullet. Oh, yeah. That's for the Bruins for tomorrow. Yeah. Ready for that, Lukey? Hockey season on the Sports Hub. So tomorrow we're preempted, I guess.
1: Yeah, baseball hour right into Bruins preseason.
0: So I don't have to be here at 7 then.
1: You do not, no.
0: I will be anyways, though, because that's the hours that I'm here every night. All right, well, for Lucas Ramos and for... Did he just laugh at me? Because I said his whole name?
1: Ramos.
0: What do I call him?
1: Ramos.
0: Oh, it's Ramos?
1: Ramos.
0: What's the difference between the Ra and the Ray?
2: Actually, if you'd use the Portuguese pronunciation, they would say like Ramos. So Ramos is closer to it, but my family says Ramos when we're speaking English.
0: Lucas Ramos.
2: Yeah.
0: James Scaramuzzino. Joseph Murray. We're out. See you guys tomorrow after the Bruins.
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14: With 11 yards, one interception. Falcons QB Michael Penix will start this Thursday's game, back from last year's torn ACL. The Vikings will start quarterback Kyler Murray this week. He has cleared concussion protocol. Washington quarterback Jaden Daniels will see specialists Tuesday and Wednesday after yesterday's dislocated elbow. I'm Steve DeSager.
15: My reputation as one of the greatest prognosticators in the history of sports. 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
19: 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The crown is yours. Well, the Monday Night Football crown is going to go to the Rams. They continue to lead the Giants 28-6. 6 minutes to go in the fourth quarter. We'll hear from John Harbaugh, potentially Jackson Dart, Jameis Winston, the Dart injury, the biggest story coming out of this game, having to leave the game early in the first quarter after

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5: Ball game in LA, ripping the Giants 28-6. Matthew Stafford, 4 touchdown passes, 1 interception, 327 yards. Jameis Winston off the bench for New York, 11 of 27, 111 yards, 1 touchdown. Because starting QB Jackson Dart limped off on the first drive with a knee injury. Falcons quarterback Michael Penix will start this Thursday's game, coming back from last year's torn ACL. The Vikings will start quarterback Kyler Murray this week. He has cleared concussion protocol. The Ravens say wide receiver Zay Flowers has a good shot to play this weekend. He missed yesterday's game with a bad hamstring. But Colts wide receiver Alec Pierce could go on IR with a heel injury. The Colts are signing wide receiver Darius Slayton. Late night in baseball, Baltimore was down 3-0 early, but beat Toronto 4-3. Pete Alonso, 2 homers. Giants lead in the 8th, 5-2 over the Twins. Detroit beat Washington. I'm Steve DeSager.
6: Jason Smith.
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12: 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So tonight, not exactly the Monday night football game we thought we were going to get.
14: Boo!
12: Jackson Dart's injury early in the first half pretty much ended all sorts of competitiveness for this game. Jameis Winston, and look, not a lot of reps for Jameis coming into the game, did not play well. 11 out of 25. The Giants managed 2 field goals. The Rams played a very typical Rams game, right? We talked about the Rams last hour where you kind of feel like week one, you want to throw it out the window because it was Australia. Week two, we got back to basics. Everybody looked good. We threw the ball well. We ran the ball well. We played defense pretty well. Aaron Donald playing his first game in 900 days wasn't his old dominant self, but he was still good enough for his first game in a long time.
14: So yeah,
12: You're feeling like you're the Rams. Our season can now begin, right?
14: Yeah, as a unit, they won the line of scrimmage.
12: Yeah.
14: I mean, they dominated both sides. Matthew Stafford operating from a clean pocket most of the night, allowing, even with Puka Nacua not available for this one, plenty of space, and Devontae Adams.

0: The Maller Show on Fox Sports Radio, and we're hanging out together. Now, you know, during the live show, we are on X a lot. You get real-time reaction from fellow men, women, and children. And of course, there's no kids listening because we're in the safe harbor. Wink, wink, nod, nod.
1: Mm-hmm.
0: Nonetheless, now, we haven't had a kid caller in a while. Some famous...
1: Who was our last one? Charlie?
0: Yeah, Charlie in Dallas. Yeah, Charlie in...
1: What up, Charlie?
0: Charlie in Wisconsin, too. He still listens. He's in college. That doesn't really count, does it?
1: No, and then the little sister that they do jokes.
0: Oh, yeah, in Washington.
1: She counts.
0: Yeah. The comedian. Bennett the comedian, I believe is his name. He can be a baseball player, so he'll forget about us. But we used to have a lot of kid callers who were famous. Maggie, the most famous kid caller. Well, actually, not on Maggie. Who's the kid that beat Justin in Cincinnati? Remember? Well, that's Maggie. She's grown up. She's got kids now. Holy crap. What happened? And then what's the kid's name that beat Justin in Cincinnati? Justin's a retired caller, but he used to be really good at trivia. He gave that up, that life of overnight sports radio trivia.
2: You suck.
0: Anyway, we're on X a lot during the live show, but people are much nicer on Instagram. Ben Maller on Fox. You can see little videos on there. Also, Facebook. Ben Maller Show. So follow the accounts on the different platforms. We thank you. We thank you. We thank you. Time now, though, for the Who Am I game. The Rams wide receiver Davante Adams had a throwback game. 195 yards receiving, two touchdowns at age 33 and 271 days. Only older players to reach those numbers since the merger are James Lofton back in 1991 and me.
3: Who
0: am I?
3: Who?
0: That is the question. What is the answer? Alf, the alien opiner, says Joey Jaws Chestnut, poutine champ again. From the great Alf, the legend. Femi in Minnesota is going low-hanging fruit. He says Jerry Rice. Who else do we have? Page down. Unnamed country music superstar. There you go. Very nice. D-Lo, that was, by the way, from Milkman Mike in Colorado. D-Lo Brown from King Roy. Moose Haas, good name by Mr. Nice Guy. Louis Tiant, another good name by Rich in Vegas. Marvin the Martian from Rob in the 321. Anthony Surgeon from Kathy in Madison. Eddie Garcia, I guess, by Robbie the Mariner fan. All right, do you have an answer? Larry? Quickly.
1: Hulk Hogan!
0: No, it's Shannon Sharp, believe it or not. Shannon Sharp.
4: We are Fox.
0: Old guy.
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0: 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Comment. Thank you. Thank you. Thank you. Time now for the Insta Trivia. Jameis Winston is tied with blank for the most interceptions per game as a starter since the year 2000. That's the last generation in the NFL. Femi going with Ryan Fitzpatrick is his answer. Alf, the alien opiner, says Ben Bishop. Die, diarrhea. The legend, Mr. Irrigation from Houston, says Madison Beer is the answer. Who else do I have? Page down. Blind Scott, retired caller Blind Scott from Maller Prop Guy. Who else? Browning Nagel from Rob and the 321. One of the Grays from Kathy and Madison. Knee man Marcus Mariota from the legend Mad Jack. Lorena, do you have an answer? Lorena.
1: I'm going to go with Stitch.
0: Is it Stitch? No.
1: Oh, he's so cute, though.
0: All right. By the way, DJ Smith said the answer is the Padres because he's a Padre guy. It's also not Danny DeVito, guessed by Neil and Fall River. The correct answer, a legend, John Kitna. John, you remember John Kitna? That means you're old if you remember John Kitna. Bengals, Lions, Cowboys, me, oh my!
2: It's Maller.
3: How about that?
2: To the third degree. This is when Big Ben gets grilled.
0: And to the Koopaloo.
4: Ben, historically, teams that have started a season 0-2 have about an 11% chance of making the playoffs.
0: That's not good, Coop.
4: No, it is not. there are 8 teams in the NFL that have started off 0-2.
0: Yeah.
4: Of those 8 teams, do you think there are any that that you think could actually make the playoffs?
0: Yeah, so the two that I'm going to circle would be both in the AFC, Houston and Indianapolis, because they're in the AFC South. Location, location, location. Not that I think the Colts or the Texans are that good. That division, and you could argue Tampa Bay also, because the southern part of the NFL sucks. But I'm going to go, you asked me, so I'm going to go Texans and the Colts, one of those two. Next!
4: Ben, Baltimore Ravens defensive coordinator Anthony Weaver called Tyler Shuck poor man's Josh Allen.
0: Yeah.
4: And Tyler Shuck actually liked that one. How do you feel about that assessment?
0: I'm not quite there. Shuck's better than I thought he was going to be. I thought he would be terrible. Who's this guy? Oh, shucks. You know, the whole, he doesn't look, it reminds me, remember Brett, well, you're younger than I, but when Brett Favre came around, everyone was like, why do you pronounce it like that? And I look at Tyler Shuck and I'm like, that doesn't look like it's supposed to sound.
4: I have to remind myself every time.
0: Right? I'm the same way. But I'll give the guy credit. He played well in the fourth quarter. He outplayed, I'm actually talking about him later on. He outplayed Lamar Jackson down the stretch of that game. Two long drives for the Saints, and I'm not all in yet, but I'll tell you what, I like him more than Kyler Murray. I like, next, quick light.
4: Marvin Harrison Jr. had a donut this past weekend. is it safe to call him a bust already?
0: Yes. However, I do believe that the Cardinals will end up trading him at the end of the year, and somebody else will give him an opportunity because of his name and the bloodlines, and probably the Colts, but he's been terrible. How do we do?
4: You passed this edition.
0: That is a win. Put it on the board. Winner, winner, winner. Chicken.
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34: 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Matthew Stafford, 4 touchdown passes, 1 interception, 327 yards.

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2: Lord, that's a lot of money.
1: Do you have what it takes to get to the top? Probably not.
0: Let's welcome in our friend Joey from Houston. He makes electricity, and he's off now.
3: And steam.
0: He uses steam and all that. Joey's going to partner up with me, Brandon, in Kansas City. Chiefs fan till the casket drops. He's teamed up with Coop. And Joey, you were up first. You picked everyday people. Would that be correct?
4: Yes, sir.
0: All right. We need the first and last name of these random athletes. And here we go. 45 seconds on the clock. We're on our way. Go. Basketball player known as the mailman.
4: Karl Malone.
0: Yes, the pitcher for the Mariners. He also pitched for the Astros, known as the Big Unit.
4: Randy Johnson.
0: A quarterback for Texas who led them to a championship, won the Heisman, then flopped.
4: Vince Young.
0: Yes. Running back from Ohio State, played for the Tennessee Titans.
4: Eddie George.
0: Yes. Nicknamed the Snake for the Arizona Cardinals back in the...
4: Snake Plummer.
0: Good job. Basketball player for the Mavericks. He played for the Pistons, the Utah Jazz, traded for Adrian Dantley back in the day.
4: Pass.
0: Oh, I said his name. That's right. Bad job by me. Former mayor of Detroit. He played for the Pistons. He's still alive. He's played for the Pistons back in the 60s. No?
3: 160 points.
0: All right.
3: You lose points for saying the name?
0: No, you don't. thanks for trying to be a schmuck. No, you don't. 160 points. I was trying to say, I think of Mark Aguirre. I said Adrian Dantley, who was we were looking for. So obviously that didn't count. And Dave Bing was the guy that was the mayor of Detroit.
5: Brandon, we have I Love Rock and Roll. These athletes all love rock and roll.
0: Don't choke.
5: 45 seconds on the clock. Are you ready, Brandon?
0: Don't choke.
6: Let's go.
5: All right, let's begin. The Splash Brother, currently the star of the Warriors.
6: Steph Curry.
5: Yes. Taylor Swift's husband.
6: Travis Kelce.
5: Yes. The best catcher of all time for the Dodgers and the Mets.
6: Mike Piazza.
5: Yes. The best skateboarder of all time.
6: Pretty hot.
5: Yes. This guy is one of the best closers of all time. Longtime San Diego Padre. All right, we'll skip it. Former linebacker for USC, I think. He was the coach of the Jaguars.
6: Jack Del Rio.
5: Yes. This guy was an offensive lineman for the Saints.
6: I'm just joking, Ben. Relax, Ben. I'm joking. Banter.
3: Please make it appropriate banter.
0: Sounded like...
3: I dumped it because that's exactly what it is.
0: All right. Well, that's a demerit for Coop. We'll take off 20 points. Actually, 30 points.
5: No, stop.
3: I don't know
5: what's
3: going to happen. Our throw to break 10 is going to be off.
0: So Joey, we have, what do we got? Bad reputation and you don't know what you've got.
4: Bad reputation.
0: All right. These sports figures all had bad reputation. Are you ready?
4: Yes, sir.
0: All right, we're 45 seconds on the clock, and away we go. All right, quarterback for the Cleveland Browns right now, played for the Texans.
4: Johnny Manz. The Browns.
0: Great UFC star. He fought. He fought a fight against Money Mayweather a few years ago.
4: Manny Pacquiao?
0: No. Irish guy. All right.
4: Conor McGregor.
0: Yes, a wide receiver for the Steelers. He went nutso at the end of his career with Tampa Bay. Did jumping jacks off the field at the end of his career. Infielder for the Tampa Bay Rays. He was arrested for shooping a minor in the Dominican. Lost his $100 million contract with Tampa Bay. Coach of Penn State. Coach of Penn State. He.
4: Joe Franklin.
0: Oh, my. No. Oh, my God.
4: I choked.
3: Wow.
5: 190. You missed Joe Paterno, Wander Franco.
0: What else did he miss?
5: Antonio Brown.
0: Oh, my God.
5: Yeah. Okay, Brandon, you don't know what you've got. These athletes were all traded before they reached superstardom. 45 seconds on the clock. Let's begin. This guy was drafted by the Suns, was traded to the Mavericks, then became a multi-time MVP with the Suns again. Long hair, point guard, white guy.
6: Dirk Nowitzki.
5: No.
0: Oh, my God. White he's not going to get it done. We won the game.
5: Oh, my God.
0: We won the game. Oh, my.
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10: The Rams' Matthew Stafford threw four touchdown passes in LA's win over the Giants Monday night, 28-6. Stafford with 327 yards passing, eight catches for Devontae Adams, 195 yards and two scores. His teammate Puka Nacua was out, missing practice again Saturday with a hip injury. Giants starting quarterback Jackson Dart limped off on the first drive with a knee injury. Falcons quarterback Michael Penix will start this Thursday's game, coming back from last year's torn ACL. The Vikings will start quarterback Kyler Murray this week. He has cleared concussion protocol. Washington QB Jaden Daniels will see specialists on Tuesday and Wednesday after

0: show on Fox Sports Radio here each and every night during the week. You've been yapping away. Well, you've likely been sleeping, or if you've just been up with this at night, you probably weren't here at the beginning. Either way, listen, check out the Ben Maller Show podcast. 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It's omnipresent. There's a best of version, which today we're going big. 2.5 seconds, best of version. We had Maller monologues about the Ram game with the Giants. Jackson Dart's big injury, yapped about that. Lamar Jackson choking in big games in the fourth quarter, et cetera, et cetera, et cetera. All night long. Check it out. Thank you. It just ain't the
1: same. It's time now to Cite the Bite, where we play random generic sound bites. You know, inane sports and entertainment cliches spoken by so-called experts. And you try to tell us who's doing the talking.
0: Let's do it. Here we go. Cite the Bite, the great sports radio mystery. Someone from sports the last 7 or 10 days. We don't have a lot of time. Let's get to it right now. Here we go.
2: I try to be strategic.
0: All right. Well, anyone get it right, I will go caller four.
3: Number three.
0: Coop?
4: Number four. Or five.
0: You said five.
4: Wait, you said four?
0: I did. I don't think we'll get to five. Let's go to Chris in Boston. Caller number one. Chris, who is it?
5: Hey, Ben, that's former Red Sox first baseman Carlos Quintana.
0: Oh, thank you. I love the old Red Sox names. Thank you. Warms my heart. Let's go to Pizza Papa, my caller number two. Who is it, Pizza Papa?
6: Hey, Ben, that was Chuck Knobloch.
0: Chuck Knobloch. Is it Chuck Knobloch? That's an old second baseman of the Yips with the Yankees. Clue Coop, quickly.
4: He is the cousin of a former pitcher for the Yankees and Brewers.
0: All right, Coach Russell, bring it home, Coach Russell. Caller three, Coach Russell.
7: So, I'm gonna go with J.R. Richards. I know he's been dead for a long time.
0: Is it J.R. Richards still dead?
2: I'm trying to be strategic.
0: Now, that would be a story if it is. Jed, who fled? Last one, Jed, who is it? Now, Kirk, who's
8: it? Kirk Cousins!
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21: Yesterday was the day after for the Patriots. After their home win over Pittsburgh on Sunday, Mike Vrabel confirmed for the media that starting offensive tackle or offensive lineman Mike Onwenu is going to miss some time amid reports of a broken ankle.
22: Well, again, I don't think he'll be available here in the short term. So I wouldn't anticipate him being out there here in the next few weeks. So if that changes and it ends up being longer than that, then we'll let you guys know.
21: Vrabel also said he's got help at safety from the practice squad after possible injuries to Craig Woodson and Del Pettis. The team will practice tomorrow and play in Jacksonville on Sunday. Last night, the L.A. Rams beat the New York Giants 28-6 out west. Matthew Stafford, four touchdown passes for the winners. Jackson Dart left in the first quarter for the visitors with a knee injury. The Bruins preseason continues tonight at TD Garden against Philadelphia. Jeremy Swayman is expected to start in net. David Pastrnak, J.J.

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0: I know the times are changing. Hey, the witching hour is still around. Think about the witching hour. Hey, the witching hour. The witching hour. The witching hour. The witching hour. The witching hour. The witching hour. The witching hour. The witching hour. But you want to be there at 1.
1: Hey, good morning, everybody. 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We are Toucher and Hardy, Town Fair Tire Studios, 617-779-0985. 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If you were flying out today, I apologize, or yesterday, there is massive technical difficulties with the airlines.
2: They don't seem to be having a luck the last couple of days, and maybe this weekend, at least along the East Coast. I don't think it's going to be great. Sorry, Fred.
1: According to the Globe, it's not going to affect me. If it's Friday night into Saturday morning, I don't leave until the evening. It might delay my flight, but it doesn't matter when I get in on Saturday. And then Sunday, I don't leave until the middle of the night. So, according to Meehan in the Globe, I'm fine.
2: Ken Mahan?
1: Mahan.
2: Yeah. He's the unofficial Toucher and Hardy meteorologist.
1: That's why I remember how to pronounce his name. Because of his appearances on the air. Do you ever get things from UPS, like a sticker on your door, and you don't know what you ordered that requires a signature?
2: It hasn't happened in a long
3: time. Yeah, it's been
2: time.
3: A while.
1: Okay, well, yeah, well, it doesn't happen to me every day. But yesterday, so when I got back from Tennessee, there were two stickers on my door for two different packages. And one of them just said Milo on it. So I don't know, like they'd written in pen Milo on the sticker.
2: Okay.
1: So I said, oh, interesting. It says it requires an adult signature. And I usually that was like if you got a shipment of wine or something, which I obviously didn't do. So I don't know what it would be because it says adult signature.
2: Mm-hmm.
1: So yesterday I had a Zoom meeting at 2:00 and my daughter was at my house and I said, hey. If someone comes to the door, could you please, you know, go down there because it's probably UPS and I'm curious to what these packages are. Like, I don't know. If I knew the packages, I wouldn't be nearly, obviously, as curious. There's nothing coming in the mail that I'm looking forward to. So I said, will you do that? And she said, absolutely. But I know this is tenuous ground we're on. So I said, okay, so I'm in the Zoom meeting and I'm in a room in my basement talking on this Zoom meeting. It's not an important one. And I hear the dog start freaking out. So I call Zoe. I stop the Zoom meeting and I call Zoe and I say, hey, there's a

0: can you check to see if UPS is at the door? And she says, they're not. It's people mowing the lawn.
1: Okay.
0: And people were mowing the lawn. So I said, you looked? And she said, I did look.
1: Yep.
0: Oh, boy. So I said, okay.
1: I did it perfectly. I did everything that you would have done if you were here in this position. Well, it's handled.
0: In fairness, you know, I live in the Vanderbilt mansion.
1: Right.
0: So, I mean, it's quite a task to get to the front door.
1: Exactly.
0: And so she would have had to walk down, I don't know, 15 stairs. So I go, okay. So, you know, the meeting ends at 2:45. At like 3 o'clock, her and I leave. And what's on the door but a sticker that UPS was there. So I go, hey, what's going on, Zoe? Mm. I mean, this is no surprise, but I'm like, what's going on? And she goes, I looked down. There was no one at the door. And we're in the car, which happens to be in the driveway, which happens to be in front of the front door. And I look at where the window, because, you know, you don't memorize your house. I looked at her bedroom window, and then I looked at the front door, and I said, there's a bit of a problem. There's a like a little roof over the front door.
1: Yeah.
0: And your window is directly above that. There, right. You could not have seen if someone was at the door.
1: Would she have been able to see if a UPS truck was parked out on the street in front of your house?
0: No. Okay. No, because right. as you okay. know, I'm in the back. So they...
1: Yeah, I don't know where the windows are situated, but...
0: You know, there's no seeing the street from my place. Very hidden. Very private.
1: Right.
0: Probably available for sale soon. I don't know. So I'm just trying to, you know, hype it up if it ever comes for sale. So I go... and so it's just... It's amazing to me that... She wasn't doing anything.
1: No.
0: That you did. I told her not only once, but twice.
1: Yeah.
0: And she couldn't go downstairs. And then I don't even get mad or even overly annoyed because I never expected it in the first
1: place. Yeah.
2: Okay.
1: Well, two things, Fred. Number one. A similar situation right when Katie got home from school in the spring. And you remember the emotional homecoming and, you know, we're all back together. And that lasts about 2 days until, you know, you realize, oh, there's another person living in the house that you weren't used to for the last 9 months or so. And things start to get annoying. And there was someone there to do some work one day. And I said, hey, and I could see him on the ring cam. And I think maybe I was here. And I texted Katie, and I'm sure I woke her up because it was early. It was like 9:30 or 9:45. Mm-hmm. You know, this is
0: yeah. Oh, I won't call my kids on the weekend at 9:30.
1: No, well, this was a weekday.
0: Whatever, she didn't have school. Right,
1: she was out of school, still asleep. I said, "Hey, this guy out there, I need to know if it's okay to let the dog out after they're done doing what they're doing because they were doing a treatment on the grass." And she said, okay, I'll check. I said, okay, he's only going to be there for a couple of minutes. You know, they're not there for very long. So I need you to, this is kind of important, this thing that they're doing today. I need to know how long the dog needs to stay off the grass. Okay, I'll go check. All right. So I, once again, give it a few minutes, check to see, and I can see when the doors have been opened in my house.
2: Sure.
1: You know? And
2: yep.
1: nothing. I'm like, what did he say? Oh, he was already gone. I said, when did you check? Right when you called. I said, oh, really? Because the door wasn't opened based on the time of my call and when you actually opened the door to go out there and speak to the man like I asked you to for 11 minutes. So... When I said he wasn't going to be there very long, I think I reiterated he might only be there for like a couple of minutes doing this thing. But the other thing you need to do, Fred, is really get on a first name basis with all the UPS guys, okay? Because when this happens on the sack, if it's Mark who's doing the delivery, he knows who's who, what's what. He knows what packages to leave with what other neighbors and stuff. But We even got Shane on board with this too, who fills in from time, Irish Shane. And he knows, you know, one of the many wine deliveries that comes to one of our neighbors, I won't say who, Carrie, she, you know, isn't home a lot to get this stuff. Even Shane knows, bring that over to my place. You know, we'll take care of it. We got it over here.
0: See, doesn't that seem like if the neighbor ordered wine and it required an adult signature and they went next door and got an adult to sign for it, it would be like giving a minor alcohol?
1: In some lesser communities, but in what we call ourselves as more of like a collective, then no, it's different rules.
0: Like most collectives, I hope you all drink the Kool-Aid.
1: We do.
0: Well, yeah. Where's Hardy? Oh, the leader of his collective gave them all Kool-Aid with strychnine in it.
1: Yeah.
0: I know what's going on.
1: Seven
0: here.
1: Houses up for sale all at once. They're all dead.
0: I mean, you go in with a lowball offer at that point. Carrie, go ahead.
2: Hey, morning, guys. What's up? How's everybody doing?
0: Really hey, good. Carrie.
3: Hey.
2: Hey, Freddie, I'm just wondering. I heard mention of a flight this weekend. Just want to know, you banging out Monday like a pro or what?
0: All right. I know what you're doing. You are riding the wave of Hardy and John successfully upsetting me yesterday about the when 2 years ago I took a vacation day in advance to part of which was taking my son to the airport very early in the morning. My intention is not to bang out, as you put it, on Monday. But the only reason I would bang out on Monday, first of all, the flight's not leaving any later than, like, I mean, it would never leave later. It would just cancel it. They would never leave later than when I could get into work. Like, it's a 10, like a 9:58 flight. It's not like it's going to leave at like midnight. They're not going to do that. I don't think they can do that. They shut Logan down, to my knowledge. Like, there's like a no fly zone, right?
3: Yeah. Overnights there are.
0: Yeah.
3: There is.
0: Yeah. Yes. So like, I don't think that they could. So short of the flight being canceled altogether and I'm being in Detroit, I can't bang out. I mean, I would be here when I was thought I was going to be here. I can do this. I didn't give him a lot of sleep last night. You have to understand, 4 hours of sleep for any of us is not like the end of the world. No, I mean, it's, and I don't drink anymore. Like, that's the thing, is that like, if I was going to Detroit...
1: When'd you quit drinking?
0: Oh, like a couple days ago.
1: Okay.
0: I mean, if you want to count consecutives. And so I... I'm real bragging about my... Hey, I had to stop drinking, everyone. I'm the best. Is that... But the thing is that like, if I was going to Detroit and like going to the games with like friends, like back, like, you know, 10 years ago, and we were going to drink, and then I was going to fly home and, you know, take a cab back from the airport and like, you know, turn around, then that would have been like difficult. But since there's no real difference in like the experience, yeah, then it's like a night I can't sleep.
1: Yeah,
0: which is often.
1: I know, as a 4 hours sleep, sadly, is not that uncommon for any of us.
0: Right, and so it's like when, and I appreciate it every time someone does that, don't get me wrong, but like when Callahan comes on at 5 a.m. from Seattle, I do appreciate it, but he's just getting up in his hotel room, which is like getting up for an hour and turning the TV on, essentially, mm-hmm, and then going back to sleep, right? Like, how many times have you done that? Like, just gotten up, like, even on the weekend, like, you've gotten up and you've gone like, ah, and then you, like, go downstairs for 45 minutes and you go, oh, I think I could go back to sleep. Like, it just happens like that. So I am not going to, you know, even if I got home at 1 o'clock in the morning, it's not like I'm going to be like, oh, I can't function. I've never done this before. I mean, down the hall, they have these chocolates that have been here forever, and I ate like six of them for whatever reason. My body needed some kind of sugar, like fuel. I didn't sleep very well last night.
1: Let me tell you though, this whole idea of going back to sleep, and I don't know if John is on this, I don't do that. I've never done that. And part of it is coffee. New England coffee, thank you.
0: I got to read that.
1: Oh.
0: By the way, ladies and gentlemen, start your day and wake up with, it was under another piece of paper. But thank you for mentioning that. Kismet. Start your day and wake up with New England coffee. It's grounded in New England, a local coffee tradition that's been part of New England mornings for generations.
1: So I'll chalk some of that up to coffee, because when I get up, that's generally the, you know, first thing I'll have. So I'm not going back to bed. But even on the days when I don't, like doing anything, turning the TV on, going, if I'm out of bed and go downstairs, I'm not going back to bed.
3: As I get older, I find if I ever stop the process, it remains stopped. There's no going back. Like, you go to sleep and you're ready to fall asleep and whatever. But if you stop that, if you have to get up and go do something, I can't just go back to bed.
1: And not to bring it up again, but there was the time when you took Milo to the airport early, and then he went home and went back to bed. Mm. You could never do that.
3: Exactly.
0: Thank you for prefacing it by apologizing for bringing it up again. It's a very painful memory. But
1: It's shameful.
0: It really is. And so when I, because don't you guys take naps? I know John does, but mm-hmm. Hardy, you seem less dedicated to them.
1: Well, I did. I only did about 20 minutes yesterday because I had to get at that grass today. And let me tell you something. You're going to think I'm doing a bit, right? Some shtick. I was too excited about getting out there and doing the double roll again for a second consecutive time. And I was thinking about it. I'm like, man, if I get out there at a certain time, I'm going to hit it when the sun's at a little different, you know, angle than what I'm accustomed to. And I'm going to get everything the way I want it. So I was unable to sleep. I was a little too excited about getting the grass cut and more importantly, doing the double roll.
3: What's that?
0: What's a double roll?
1: Well, how I feel about most influencers. The one category they'll give a pass to, and that is the lawn care influencers. Because there's some of these men and women.
3: Well done.
1: Do a fantastic job
4: people.
1: With their...
4: Let's something. Talk about a hot button issue here. Trees.
1: Okay. People, better, Fred. Better. You punched it up. Thank you. Mm. They do a fantastic job, not only with the content, but the tips. And one of the tips I got was simply when you mow a stripe, you come back the other way, and then you repeat it. Same direction, back. What? Now, does it take twice as long? Yes. Can you argue with the results?
0: You took a picture of your lawn? That's
1: look
0: your
1: at that,
0: lawn?
1: Yeah, look at that double roll.
3: Did you take a picture knowing that you were going to show us, or did you take a picture just posterity?
0: He didn't know he was going to show us the picture of his lawn.
1: I took a picture to show everybody. And then, once I was done, Marcy came out doing whatever the hell she does. I'm like, hey, what do you think? Double roll? She's like, nice. I said, you got to look at it from this angle over here, though, with the sun behind you to really... accentuate the stripe pattern.
3: Huh.
1: She said, I don't have my shoes on. I'm like, you got shoes right there by the door. She's like, honey, it looks nice. I said, you know what? Go back inside. Just go back inside then. If you're not gonna walk 50 feet over to this side of, the front lawn to look at the double roll, then it's lost on you, and I'll just send the photo to other people, which I did.
0: How many people did you send that photo to?
1: I sent it to Corey. I sent it to Dave, and just two of them.
0: Did any of the neighbors come over so you guys could put your hands on your hips and look at it?
1: No, but then the twins came over from across the street and they start playing with the dog. And I'm like, you guys are going to get footprints all over the grass. I just did the double roll.
4: I don't know who mentioned step meter.
0: Right.
1: But that's fine. Whatever.
0: All right. Well, look, it
1: so
0: looks
1: no,
0: beautiful.
1: Not a great nap yesterday. Just I had too much going on in my head.
0: So what about that makes you not be able to sleep? Like, you're just thinking about how it's going to look at the end?
1: Yeah. Thinking about getting out there and doing it. When's going to be the best time to do it? Plus, I had to go out last night, and, I couldn't do it. Normally, I'd like to cut later in the afternoon. Like a 3-4 p.m. cut is McGee. That is prime time. So I had to get after it a little earlier than that. And like I said, now that I'm doing the double roll, it is more time consuming. There's no question about that.
0: So you do the, you go one way
1: back and then you repeat.
0: So you, you roll over it twice.
1: Correct.
3: Hence the name, double roll.
0: Yeah, but I didn't know if you went the opposite way.
1: No.
0: Like if you went it, so.
1: Good question. No.
0: So if you, but if you cut it twice, the first time you cut it, didn't it cut the long? It's so yes. That's just to make the stripe.
1: That is just to make the stripe. It's the roller on the back of the mower that is just accentuating the stripe pattern.
0: So you're not even cutting the lawn anymore. You're making a stripe pattern at that point.
1: Yeah. And I keep the blades going, though, because you're picking up some, you know, some of the strays. Extra clippings and stuff. Yeah.
0: It's like Ham on Rye by Bukowski about his childhood when his father would make him go out and cut the lawn with scissors. And then beat him when there was any kind of, if there was even a blade of grass that yeah. was like higher than the others, he would beat him. You're getting there. Don't worry about it. You'll be out there pretty soon with a pair of scissors going, what's Hardy doing? I know he's been out there for 48 hours. He's just laying on the ground, cutting the grass
1: I've
0: with scissors.
1: I've gone and done some touch-up before, but not with scissors. He's out there not. With a line trimmer.
3: After the double roll, if there's one blade of grass sticking up that somehow the mower missed both passes, he will find it. Can you imagine him out there with like a flashlight at night? You know, he's got his phone out and you know some trimmers.
0: Look, man. God bless him. He is excited about something enough where he can't sleep, and it kills a lot of time.
3: More so than excited about anything that I know.
1: That's all we're doing.
0: That's all we're doing. I mean,
1: we're just killing time.
0: That's but look, I'm legitimately jealous. I'm not making fun of you at all. Look, if I wish I had something I couldn't sleep. I was excited
3: exactly.
0: about.
3: I know.
0: It took that amount of time.
3: I know.
0: Giovanni, go ahead.
5: Going on, fellas. Love the show. I have a question for Hardy. Mm. So before getting intimate with your wife, do you think of the lawn and the work you're doing to get you riled up for the bed? I'll hang up and listen.
0: He said it was like a natural blue chew.
1: Yeah, yeah.
0: Which was a sponsor.
1: It's an aphrodisiac, yeah. I don't necessarily think about it, but after, you know, I've accomplished a particularly... I guess, meaningful task. I feel a sense of not only pride, but masculinity. Yeah, it gets the juices flowing for sure.
0: There are a lot of girls that like that kind of stuff, too. They like men that can do things, which I can't do. So I would imagine, Marcy, you know, as much as she doesn't want to put shoes on, which is just typical of anyone, like, hey, look at this clip on YouTube.
6: Well, that's 30 seconds.
0: So, like, I'm not surprised she didn't want to put shoes on and look at the lawn, regardless of activity. Just people don't want to look at anything that you say you think is remotely interesting.
1: Right.
0: They can
1: it's human nature to say, no, I'm not going to be interested. I'm not going to look.
0: I don't have a problem. Like, that's not one of my problems. Like, if someone goes, hey, look at this. Like, I don't have a, like, I'm like, oh, what are you into? I like, seriously, I'm
1: but
0: like,
1: tell,
0: oh.
1: Tell me you do have a problem with someone putting their phone in your face. Like, that. I don't think anybody likes
0: but
1: that.
0: But if you had a video and you were like, hey, look at this.
1: Well, I've like, done it before, but I make a point of like handing my phone to you. I don't want to be like stand next to you. I'm like, look.
0: I don't know. I don't know. Sometimes that stuff's like there's funny stuff. And if it's not funny, it's 30 seconds.
1: Mm.
0: I don't know. Like, yeah. Like if you were like, if someone was like, I made my daughter watch Nathan for You yesterday. The one with the private investigator who's a real dick. And she got into it, but it was a real challenge. Like,
1: yeah.
0: I was like, I think you're going to think this is funny. And you've been on this phone for a very long time on the account of the Jewish holiday. You know, she don't abide by those rules. So she was on the phone all day.
1: Yeah.
0: Poor Jewish kids couldn't use their phones. And so I was like, here, this might, look at what a dick this private investigator is. And he's from Boston. So you can enjoy that. All right, very good. We will be back. We'll catch you up with all that happened last night. There was a football game with a big injury and everything else. We'll have that for you in just a moment.
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1: I don't know what it is. I don't have time to think about that right now.
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20: The Sports Hub. Did you catch a game last night?
0: All right. 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Hardy, what do you want to talk about?
1: I want to talk about the Los Angeles Rams, one of Bob Soucy's favorite teams. As they were home last night, forget about a trip to Melbourne. By the way, it's been almost 2 weeks since they played.
3: Yeah.
0: Yeah.
3: Oh, yeah. Yeah. 12 days. Yeah.
0: They got a nice little break.
1: They got a nice break, and they were home to take on the Giants last night. And wouldn't you know it, more injuries have hit the NFL for the New York Giants.
20: And Jackson Dart took a shot.
21: Holding his knee.
20: Giant medical staff looking at Jackson Dart. And players coming over to check on him. He got sandwiched and took a hit. Take a look at it again. His pressure came from his front side.
21: Well, the good news is that his feet weren't planted. He was up off of his feet.
0: That is good news. He's not hurt.
1: Adam Schefter reporting 44 minutes ago, it is believed that he has suffered a sprained MCL, sources told NFL Network's Ian Rappaport and Mike Garofalo.
0: It's so funny because the Giants haven't done anything in years. And, you know, I listen to WFAN and just the national conversation about this team. And I know they got Harbaugh, who's a very good coach. But the national conversation about Dart and Scadaboo is just insanity. Like, Dart gets such a pass. I don't know what it is about him. I'm sure he's had games where he's looked good. Who knows? He was a borderline first-round pick. Kind of a, you know, if it wouldn't have shocked anyone if he wasn't in the first round. It was a weak quarterback class the year he was taken. To my knowledge, he hasn't, like, shown in the NFL. And he's hurt constantly.
3: He makes dumb decisions, too, like that one against the Patriots.
0: Right. And, well, yeah, I mean, he was terrible in that game. So, anyway, but this is my point. So this more, I see that Dart got hurt, and I knew the Giants lost. You know, I didn't stay up to watch the whole game, and I got up this morning and I saw two things: is that Scadaboo just tossed a guy like on a run, and that he wasn't in for a third and two, and how that was BS. So I look at the statistics of the game. He carried the ball 12 times for 36 yards. Now, I understand the team was behind in the game, and that they, but he's not good. What the hell is going on with this? He's not good. He's not even an average NFL back. And by the way, on the play that he threw the guy, he's running as slow as you've ever seen a running back run in your entire life. He's the slowest running back in the NFL. They tracked him. He's like insanely slow. He was a fourth-round pick. What the hell is going on?
3: The national media is insisting upon him, and that third down and two that he didn't play on, that was third and goal. I mean, you would think if he is half the back that everyone is making him out to be, and it's a short-yarded situation, they would have him in there, and that wasn't the only time he wasn't in on third and short. Harbaugh doesn't trust him. Harbaugh won't play him when it really matters. And you see videos of him coming off the field and yelling and screaming at guys, especially after Dart got hurt. They made a real point of focusing in on Scadaboo. All right, guys, we'll pick it up. We're good. We're good enough. You're a second-year player that isn't in on third and short.
1: Yeah.
3: I mean, why are you anointed the next one and everyone runs at him with a microphone? I don't get it. Well, I don't get it at all.
1: Surprisingly, as you just said, John, they did go to him with a microphone, or at least a reporter talked to him, and they asked him about Jackson Dart. He said, "We talked, and we have a long season. So if he feels he can go play, let him go play. But if it's better for him to sit out and take a little rest to be healthy and get himself 100%, then I think that's the right decision." It's words.
3: Taking pictures words, of those words, two words. Idiots arm in arm at some red carpet affair in New York. I mean, they're making them out to be Super Bowl champions, and they're just not good. Since both of them came in the league, what have either one of them done?
1: Well,
0: I'm trying to look at teams that have a worse running back room, and I'm sure I could find one, But it's not anyone in the East, the AFC East. So I don't know. Scadaboo's terrible. I don't know. Which is fine, but I don't
3: Pittsburgh. Pittsburgh's close.
0: Okay.
3: I'm just looking here.
0: No.
3: Pittsburgh's close.
0: Fair enough. But it's like in Denver's doesn't have a great
3: Green Bay right now.
0: And Denver doesn't have a great running back room
3: either. That's right. Denver's their top guy.
0: But maybe you would want. But if everyone's healthy, it's just I don't know. It drives me crazy. He had one really great game. One nationally televised great game where he was throwing up on the sidelines in college. Like, I knew who he was from that game. He played at Arizona State, and they played in the. They played in the playoff.
3: Yeah, they were in the tournament. They made the tournament his last year there.
0: And he was like throwing up, and then they would put him in the game, and he was like going off. But it was more like look at the little white kid go.
3: Yeah,
0: like the slow white kid, like he's having himself a game. He's like gritting it out.
3: Yeah, you got the full Scadaboo in that game where he throws up and goes in there and runs down the sideline, gets tackled. Remember, he stood up and put his hands on his hips and played to the crowd. That's the full Scadaboo. That's what he is in a nutshell. Look at me. Make sure you pay attention to me, even though I've done nothing. I mean, that. Good for him. He's getting eyeballs on him, and he's become incredibly popular without actually doing anything. Good for him.
0: It's just, I don't get it. I don't get why Dart and Scadaboo, and they're like given a pass, and it's not that they're in New York, because New York players get crapped on all the time. I mean, Eli Manning won Super Bowls and got crapped on constantly, but these two are like some magic. Is it because they're horrible douches and that the world has just shifted in such a way that like dumb loser douchebags that are going to be looked upon as like Poison is now, the band Poison with their haircuts, like that, you know, 20 years from now, they're going to go, look at these morons in the way that they dress. They're going to look like Brian Bosworth. And so like
1: the Scadaboo one is the one that I really don't get though. For Jackson Dart, it's like, all right, he's a quarterback. You're going to give him more. You're going to give him more of a leash, and because you think you see something there, and he's going to be, like it or not, one of the standouts in the league, someone that everyone's going to know, and if he has talent, then you're going to recognize that, and you're going to forgive a lot of other stuff. But for Cam Scadaboo, it's like, who cares? Why is anyone giving him a pass?
0: He ran a 4.57 40 in the combine.
3: Oh boy.
1: Well, Jackson.
0: And it says, how much does it increase his draft stock by?
1: No.
3: I would ask of all running backs.
0: At Pro Day, he ran a 4.65.
3: Okay. I would ask of all the starting running backs, if you line them all up on a line and said, go, would Scadaboo finish last?
0: Yes. Oh, 100%. Yeah. Yes. No, without a question. I'm telling you, they have the GPS tracker on these guys now.
3: Oh, but he's a bowling ball. He could run over people. I got news for you. There are 260, 270-pound linebackers, 270-pound linebackers that can run as fast as this kid.
1: And not only that, unless you're Jerome Bettis and you're that type of bowling ball running back, then it doesn't really matter. There's not a huge call for that anymore.
3: Is it a generational thing? Do the kids love him? I can tell you one of my sons thinks he's great. And we have the arguments all the time about this kid, especially last night. He's like, how come you don't like this guy? And I patiently explained to him for the next 5 minutes why he's an idiot, but he wasn't listening.
0: Well, it's the same thing as being like a douchebag, but if like you're a genius, like you get kind of a pass, but there's like a sliding scale, right? Like the smarter you are, the more you can get away with things, or the more of a genius you are, the more eccentric you could be. It's like the funnier or better football player you are, the more you can act like a douche, and it's not as upsetting. It's not the guy so much, it is the reaction to the guy. It's not Scadaboo's fault that everyone in New York gives him and Dart a pass, and that and it's not even about them off the field, it's them on the field. I don't understand it. He's never going to be a good running back. He's too small and too slow. He's just never going to be a good running back. You want to talk about, people say Ramondre Stevenson doesn't have breakaway speed. Do you know how much faster and bigger Ramondre Stevenson is than Scattaboo? It's insane, the difference between the two. And that, and he's a workman, a workhorse back. And Travion Henderson's the breakaway guy. But Stevenson's way faster. Now, not, I don't know, 40 times in the combine or whatever. I'm telling you now, Stevenson's a way faster and way bigger and way more powerful back.
1: Maybe it's his cherub-like face. He looks like a garbage pail kid.
3: Honest to God.
0: He's not good looking or anything. At least Dart's good looking with a hot sister.
1: So we'll talk about the other injury in the game and quickly go over that, and also what Mike Vrabel had to say yesterday. We'll do that next.
0: All right, here are the headlines.
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3: Patriots players have today off. They'll practice tomorrow and visit Jacksonville on Sunday. Mike Vrabel admitted yesterday offensive lineman Mike Onwenu is going to miss some time after reportedly suffering a broken ankle on Sunday against Pittsburgh. Last night, the LA Rams beat the New York Giants 28-6 out west. Matthew Stafford, 4 touchdown passes. Jackson Dart left in the first quarter for the Giants with a knee injury. ESPN is reporting that injury is a sprained MCL. The Bruins preseason continues tonight at TD Garden against Philadelphia. Ryan Johnston and Bob Beers have it 48-7 here on 98.5 The Sports Hub. And the Red Sox had last night off after clinching a playoff spot Sunday. The regular season closes with a 6-game homestand, and said homestand begins tonight at Fenway against Cleveland. Sports Hub headlines are brought to you by Dr. Matthew Lopresti, Leonard Hair Transplant Associates, the hair doctor of Hardy, Tuukka Rask, Sean Corrali, and Charlie McAvoy. 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
8: This isn't Joe Satriani, this is Prince. I've learned through years.
9: Somebody did a breakdown of like all, whatever, 400 some Prince songs that were, you know, officially released, not the, you know, the bootlegs and all that stuff. And I think on 25% of them, he's credited with the writing, performing all instruments, and producing of the song. Like, he did that way more, like, because I, you know, I think of that from like Dirty Mind and, you know, Controversy. And it's like, fine, he was, you know, like a one-man show. He was doing that for a lot of the later stuff, too. I didn't know about. But I kind of tapped out after the Gold album.
8: Well, I mean, he was released. Well, first of all, he didn't have a name. And second of all, he was just releasing stuff at a rate that I don't think it was. He was overly interested in anything commercial. He just felt the need to get everything out. Yeah, I stopped paying it. I mean, I paid sporadic attention to him anyway during his career. I didn't like run out every, you know, Tuesday. What was it? When did albums come out?
9: Tuesday.
8: Tuesday.
9: Well, Monday night at midnight.
8: Yeah.
9: You go to the record store.
8: I didn't go out every Tuesday and like, you know, go try to buy the new Prince album.
10: What was on the Gold album? I don't even remember that one.
8: I had Gold. That was one of the few Prince albums I had. I had Gold. Well, Gold was on it.
10: Okay.
8: I don't remember.
10: Is that the most beautiful girl in the world? Is that the... No, that was a different one?
9: P-Control, I believe, was on...
10: I don't remember that
9: one.
10: Well,
9: I don't like, well, I don't it's like not called saying P the words. Control. Yeah, I don't like saying that word. If I were to like call you that
8: control.
9: Word, that's... Right. Yeah, Kitten Control. I think that's on that album.
10: Okay.
8: I don't know. It was a double CD.
10: Oh, all right.
8: That's all I remember.
9: Yeah, it was too much. All right, another injury last night in the Rams-Giants game.
11: And Jackson Dart took a shot.
12: Holding his knee.
9: We already heard that one. It's the wide receiver.
11: And drops back the throw. Zips one left for Neighbors, and it's incomplete. Neighbors goes to the sideline, and he's grabbing his hand as he was tangled up with the corner. And Malik Neighbors is in a lot of pain on the Giants sideline.
9: Appears to have been a shoulder, same one that he had injured in college. And after the game, he said, yeah, it's going to be fine.
10: He came back. He played. Yeah. He was back in the game. What was
9: well,
10: the
9: he said
10: deal?
9: He said he popped his shoulder back in.
10: Yeah, it wasn't a Caleb Williams deal where, you know, he was screaming in pain and then it was nothing.
9: Right.
10: It was something.
9: But the real story last night, if you're wondering about the Rams and everyone picking them to win the Super Bowl at the start of this season and a lackluster effort against the 49ers in Australia, Matthew Stafford and his receivers appeared to have found something in their 12 days off.
13: Second down, 14. Stafford sets the laces, looking left, slides the pocket. It's a sidearm throw. It's a leaping catch. It's Devontae. Untouched down the left hash marks to the end zone.
10: All right. Puka Nacua didn't play last night.
9: Correct.
10: It was a hip injury, popped up over the weekend, didn't play last night. They made a big point on the TV broadcast by saying that instead of inserting another wide receiver into the lineup, they would dress like three or four or five tight ends. And Devontae Adams is pretty much the only wide receiver out there. And for some reason, the Giants failed to notice that. He had a pretty good night.
9: Yeah, another touchdown
8: later. Well, you're in 15 personnel. It's very difficult to...
10: Okay.
8: you know, 14, 15 personnel.
10: Rams literally had three tight ends and Devontae Adams split wide, and somehow he managed to catch all passes thrown to him.
8: Well, they were concentrating on PBU.
9: Yeah. I mean, you know. I was out after the half, but I think Stafford found Adams for their third touchdown and then a little icing here in the fourth.
8: Adams Stafford had to throw. Two touchdowns, yep. 195 yards.
13: Stafford to throw. Clicks for his progression. Wings one middle. Caught beneath the crossbar. It's T-Ferg for a touchdown. And you can turn out the lights on the New York Giants.
8: I thought Terrence Ferguson T-Ferg.
9: Yeah, oh, everyone knows Jesus. That T-Ferg is Terrence Ferguson.
10: Oh, my God.
9: T-Ferg. You didn't know that?
10: Okay.
8: No, Terrence Ferguson's not a household name, but T-Ferg, it's not so hard to say Ferguson. And by the way, they're assuming that everyone in their audience that is listening to that game has such an intimate knowledge of the team that they would know who T-Ferg is. So if I'm driving around in my car and I just like, oh, the Rams are on, I have the responsibility to have done my homework to the degree that I know Terrence Ferguson is T-Ferg.
10: Terrence Ferguson has 17 career catches, six of which were last night. So no one knows.
8: I wish I could.
10: Who T-Ferg is?
8: I'm starting to do this more and more. You heard me after the show yesterday. I just want to. I want to take the radio industry and sit it all down and go, all right, man. I don't know a lot in life.
9: Team meeting. For the company? No, everybody. Everybody.
8: It just seems like no one's coached anymore. No one cares. But whatever. I don't think that you have the responsibility, listening audience. If you're listening casually to a football game, to have, you know, an intimate knowledge of the roster. I think that the radio host the radio play-by-play guy's responsibility is to tell you what's going on in the game above all else.
9: Yeah.
8: Instead of being a cute prick with his little stupid nicknames. Like Stafford, fine. Like, you know.
9: Devontae Adams, we get it. That's.
8: Borderline. That's what I'm saying is but that like, you don't have to be a fan of the team to listen to the broadcast.
9: For the local radio guys, they certainly get more room for that stuff.
8: Certainly.
9: But even then, you know, I was listening to hear, I know you do too, Fred, hear Soucy and Zolak most weeks, at least a portion of the game, you'll hear some of it. And I think Bob does a really good job of, like, you know, naming players by their name, because when you get, you know, down the depth chart a little bit, when you're talking about certain linemen, it's like, no, you can't refer to them by the nickname. I got to know who you're talking about and what position they're playing sometimes. Refresh my memory on that special teams player who just made that tackle, because I don't necessarily know right off the top of my head.
8: And by the way, you could be having a conversation, but you're not watching the game, so there's no visual information coming in, and you could be having a conversation, and then you hear the announcer get excited, and then you guys stop the conversation. There's a million things. It bothers me. It probably doesn't bother anyone in the audience, but it bothers me. Lack of quality control going around this industry.
9: Anyway, so the Rams moved to 1-1, and they get the win last night.
8: Phew.
9: 28-6. Very quickly, Mike Vrabel yesterday asked about Mike Owenu's injury timeline.
4: Well, again, I don't think he'll be available here in the short term. So I wouldn't anticipate him being out there here in the next few weeks. So if that changes and it ends up being longer than that, then, you know, we'll let you guys know.
8: Well, if that changes, there's two possibilities. One, he's been blessed by a higher power and with the ability to heal. Or two, they have very bad doctors that can't diagnose a break.
9: Yeah, did he break his ankle?
5: To go back to when, just to clarify, I guess, was it a broken ankle? Did he break it?
4: He hurt his ankle. Yeah, Mike hurt his ankle. I think you guys could see that on the TV.
10: Yeah. Yeah. When he got rolled up on from behind by TJ Watt. Yeah. It
9: flopped in the wrong direction.
10: Yeah. That kind of looked like a break.
9: Looked broken.
10: Yeah.
8: Yeah. He's not going to play full. I mean, if they made the Super Bowl and he kept it like immobilized and then had a couple weeks to try to get back into game shape. But no, he's not playing football anymore. You break your ankle. But I mean, it could be a hairline. I don't know.
10: Yeah. they're hurt at places where you really can't afford to be hurt. You know, Draymond Jones is hurt. Two safeties are hurt. And by the way, the
8: three starting quarterbacks are hurt.
10: The Patriots Patriots brought in four tight ends for a workout yesterday.
8: Yes, I did.
10: That
8: see that.
10: Kid well, Raritan listen, you know got what? Hurt yesterday.
8: Save it
10: too.
8: For Phil Perry. Save it for Phil Perry. Phil Perry's in next for a couple segments.
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9: Laying in bed, maybe you can't sleep. 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
1: Patriots are now 1-1 following their first win in a home opener in 6 years, and the players will be back at practice tomorrow. Unlike last season, injuries are a big problem early for this team, with A.J. Brown already out and starting offensive lineman Mike Onwenu suffering a reported broken ankle last weekend. Mike Vrabel said yesterday Onwenu is indeed out for at least a short term. He also added he has to keep an eye on edge rusher Draymond Jones, who injured a shoulder on Sunday.
2: I don't know how he's going to progress during the week. I know he wasn't able to finish the game, obviously. He'll do everything he can to be ready, and if he's not, then we'll have to have alternate plans.
1: He added the team may look to the practice squad to fill holes if starting safety Craig Woodson and backup Del Pettis can't play. On Monday Night Football, the L.A. Rams got 4 touchdown passes from Matthew Stafford. They beat the New York Giants 28-6. Jackson Dart also hurt his knee in the first quarter for the Giants and didn't return. ESPN is reporting he suffered a sprained MCL. The Bruins preseason continues tonight at home against Philadelphia. Jeremy Swayman expected to start in net. He'll be backed by a lot of the starters in the lineup. Ryan Johnston and Bob Beers have it for you at 7 here on 98.5 The Sports Hub and the Bruins Radio Network. 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And the Red Sox had last night off. They have 6 games left before the playoffs. Peyton Tolley faces Cleveland at Fenway Park tonight. 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
0: Fred.
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7: Post Sedona Vrabel. You use that. Post Sedona, I wouldn't say he's as crisp. There's some clock management stuff that he missed today that I was like, oh, Vrabel doesn't usually miss that stuff.
8: That delights me. I've never heard of that in my entire life. All right, very good. I apologize, but I was just giving funny news. Okay, it won't interest the audience. Phil Perry is our good friend. He covers the Patriots for NBC Sports Boston. I watched his show last night with Ted Johnson. And you can watch us on YouTube. 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Phil, hello.
9: Good morning, fellas. How's everybody doing? Thanks for watching, by the way, Fred. Appreciate that.
8: I'm a big fan of yours.
9: Work hard on that show.
8: You know, I feel like with the Patriots, we're going to talk about it all week. And so when there are experts such as yourself and Ted talking about the game, I like to get my to listen. I listened to Felger and Maz yesterday. I like to get other opinions and facts about.

0: about what's going on. I'm not about to watch all 22, let alone rewatch the game. So, you know, we're dealing with a, and sometimes when these things get boring, it's very difficult to focus. So we're, you know, and I'm rewatching it. I'm not watching it live, because watching it live, that's up against the big,
1: the jet, you know, tilt. Yeah.
0: Well, you know, the national Fox game.
1: Sure.
0: That was on.
1: Right.
0: All right. So anyway, no, I did it back for it. But anyway, so if I was a Patriots fan and I would, and I had someone who was close to the team on, the first thing I'd want to hear about is in the injuries and where things stand now. Do you have any kind of updates on what's going on with those guys?
2: No. Well, the one, it looks like Michael Wendell is going to be gone for the entire season. When your foot is pointing in the wrong direction, that's a hard one to come back from. Mike Vrabel wouldn't say that yesterday. So, you know, if you're planning on a long season, maybe there's a minute chance that that guy can come back. I just think that was the biggest one, literally and figuratively, from Sunday, because I think this is now going to have a trickle-down effect on the rest of the offense. I think you already saw it a little bit. I think you saw the absence of both Owenu for most of that game and A.J. Brown, obviously, for all of that game, have an impact on the offense and the quarterback in particular. I think we're all looking for reasons as to why Drake May looks unsettled, just seems uncomfortable. It's now 2 weeks in a row, and you can go back to last postseason as well, obviously. But after rewatching the game yesterday and grinding that film.
3: Mm. Nice.
2: Just grinding that stuff.
0: Yeah, baby.
2: It looks to me like there are, and these are words that Mike Vrabel used yesterday in our press conference. Trust, confidence. It looks like there are issues on that front, and I think it has to do with the protection. I think it has to do with route detail and confidence in his pass catchers. And then obviously there are decisions that Drake May, he himself in a vacuum, needs to improve.
0: Okay, well, while we're on that, to step away from injuries, John sent us something yesterday that was blocking win rates.
2: Oh, nice.
0: Okay.
2: That's some good advanced stuff right there, John. Well, pass block win rate, run block win rate.
1: It wasn't me. It was Chad Graff talking about
0: But you put it in Slack.
1: I did. And I'm not taking credit for the numbers. I'm giving someone else credit.
0: You read them. I don't know why.
1: But the point I was trying to make is...
0: No, but I want to... Yeah, okay. I know that you did a good point. I wasn't making fun of you. Boy, you think this guy gets made fun of all the time with the way he's so defensive.
2: Why would he think that?
0: I don't know, but I'm not making fun of you, John. I'm bringing it up.
1: Thank you.
0: I mean, but like J.J. Watt was like, thank you for not putting Pro Football Focus on in the pregame anymore, because it's guys in a room. You know, it's sometimes not quantifiable material. Like, it's like UZR, right, in baseball?
1: Yes, in baseball. Like, zone rating. Yeah,
0: what are you talking about? Know, that's your opinion.
1: Can he get to the ground ball or not? That's all.
0: Or in the outfield? Like, yeah, the average major league?
1: Range factor.
0: Yeah, how the hell would you know?
1: I know.
0: All right, anyway. According to what John sent out, first of all, let's start with this, because it was a big issue. Will Campbell appears statistically, at least, to be holding his own this year.
2: He does. He does. Okay. And listen, I think the scheme is helping him. I think Josh McDaniels is trying to, in many respects, protect his offensive line these first 2 weeks. They've gone against two really good fronts. So you're seeing a lot of quick game, a lot of, you know, cut blocks on the edges and things of that nature. But he hasn't been a problem. So, you know, give him credit for that, because I think a lot of people were worried about
0: that. Okay, but according to these numbers, the right side of the line is an issue. Have you seen that when you look at the game?
2: Yesterday's game specifically, that's the one that's most fresh in my mind, is the problems were, I would say, primarily with the center, Jared Wilson, and the fill-in right guard, Greg Van Roten. So I thought Morgan Moses was okay. So you could say right side. That, to me, would indicate Van Roten.
0: Okay, so do you think, well, I mean, I guess he did. There was a big talk yesterday, and Zolak called it out in a game that in the sack that Moses, quote-unquote, gave up, May ran into it.
2: I would not put that on Morgan Moses.
0: Okay,
2: so, I think you're doing your job there. Drake May essentially went the one place on the field he couldn't go in order to avoid the sack, and he went down. That, to me, that was one of Drake May's big negative plays, although I think that play is a good example of the fact that there are a variety of things happening with this offense right now where there's a lack of detail, which I think is leading to a lack of trust from the quarterback. If you watch that play back, I think he's looking for Romeo Doubs over the middle. Doubs kind of gets pinballed around on the release of his route, so I don't know if the detail is all there the way it should have been, so maybe the timing was a little bit thrown off. And then he looks to go throw to his check down, and both Hunter Henry and Travion Henderson are essentially standing right next to each other. Jalen Ramsey might have his hands latched onto Hunter Henry's jersey, but he's effectively defending two players that are supposed to be the safety valve option. So Drake May turns to look to throw to the flat, and it's like, what the hell is going on over there? And he panics, yeah, and he drifts to a place he shouldn't go. So it's not that was a good play by Drake May. It wasn't. But there, and this is a little bit similar to, we talked about it here on the show last week, the last interception in Seattle. Bad decision, inexcusable decision by Drake May, but we talked about how the route detail wasn't correct on Mac Hollins' part. It forced him to hold on to the ball, and then the domino effect there is you get the horrible decision that leads to the bad play. So I watched this game expecting to see a quarterback who just wasn't trusting his eyes and wasn't sure what he was looking at. I'm not sure that was it. I'm not sure it was the Steelers' defense so much as it was, I'm not sure he trusts everything that's happening with his pass catchers right now and his offensive line. It was almost a 50% pressure rate yesterday. So he was under duress for basically half of his dropbacks in that game.
3: So I wonder, especially on that play, on the Moses play where he just essentially, as you said, you know, goes the one place on the field that you can't go. Looking at it, you see like this seam to the left, you know, and all this open space, and seen the quarterbacks that go down here in the first couple of weeks of the season. You're like, you know, thank goodness, you know, Drake Mays doesn't seem to be running the ball and keeping it as much anymore because he can't afford to lose him. But I wonder if, you know, that option, which seemed to be like option two for him last year, if the first read wasn't there, he wasn't going through his progressions as much, I don't think, last season. He was taking the ball and just going with it. They tried to drill that out of him to the point now where even if something is there, he's a little gun-shy at taking it.
2: I think it's fair to worry about that. I think it's fair to look at a player who has that skill set and wonder if he is so concerned about making the wrong play that now you're not going to get the high-end stuff from him anymore that his physical skill set would allow for. So that, to me, I guess could have been an option, Hardy. I thought on that play he could have just stepped up in the pocket,
3: he bought
2: himself just an extra half second, and then maybe he still could have hit Romeo Doubs clearing a defender going over the middle there. Instead, it's like, oh, he's not there right when I thought he should be, so now I'm going to throw to my check. Oh, wait, the check down's not there. Now I've got to figure out something to do with my legs, and it ends up being a big negative.
1: Isn't this, in a way, good news in that they played two very good defenses, two very good fronts, but all the stuff you're telling me about seems correctable with time? I mean, it's not like there's a flood of new players and everyone's learning the offense. A lot of the guys on the field were in the offense last year, and Drake May knows better if he gains trust in his receivers, if there's more cohesion on the offensive line. It sounds to me like this offense can improve. It's not as though they're being overwhelmed.
0: But wouldn't it be the opposite, though, if like there aren't new pieces, that they should have cohesion?
2: It's like, why aren't we getting this yet?
0: Right. I don't know.
2: Is that what you're saying?
0: I'm just saying to John's point that, like, I'm sure it's all correctable. I'm sure there's things that are corrected. But if they've been together, that you would assume that there was cohesion there, you know, that would be kind of the opposite. But go ahead.
2: No, I'm not sure. To answer your question, I think time on task will help, right? It gets back to that preseason conversation. They didn't do anything in preseason. So are these two games their preseason work? And now moving forward, some of this route detail gets cleaned up. Like on that TJ Watt, sack. Travion Henderson, it looks like, is maybe supposed to release into the flat, and he just, as Hunter Henry keeps getting widened out, he just goes wider and wider and wider, and they end up in the same spot. Travion Henderson, it probably looks that way on the sheet of paper when you're looking at the playbook. You're supposed to release out wide, and you know, there'll be a lot of open space there, and you can be our check down option there. Like, there are ways to run plays in the moment that don't look exactly the way they do on paper. And maybe it just takes more reps for guys to be able to understand that. There's another sack, the play where Michael Wenu gets hurt. That's supposed to be a quick game throw. It looks like Morgan Moses is cutting on one side, so that usually indicates quick game. Now, sometimes the tackles are given the freedom to cut or not to cut based on whatever the call is. So Will Campbell actually doesn't cut on the left side. But that's supposed to be a quick throw. And it looks like he's looking right for Mac Hollins. Turns out the edge defender drops about 3 yards back, and he ends up standing right in front of Mac Hollins. And so, like, there's nowhere for Drake May to go with the football, and he ends up kind of panicking and running around, and he ends up getting sacked. A little more time on task, maybe, for Mac Hollins, who's essentially filling in for A.J. Brown and did not get a lot of reps with the first team. He was always repping with Tommy DeVito, essentially, in training camp. You know, when he sees that defender drop, don't just stay covered. Like, you go, okay, so it said on the playbook, like, this is the route you're supposed to run. There's a 6'5" pass rusher standing in front of you. Take a step to your, like, find open space and make yourself available to your quarterback. Those are the kinds of things I would think
3: Mac Hollins
2: with a few more reps, they would be okay.
3: Mac Hollins wasn't getting first team reps in camp?
2: He got some, but it was always A.J. Brown, Romeo Doubs, Pop Douglas. That was their three receiver set in training camp.
0: Okay, I know, and you're speaking of receivers, and I get why Booty's not on the team. I completely understand he wasn't going to dress, maybe. You know, the Kyle Williams is cheap and draft pick. I understand why. I'm not arguing that there was no reason. Is he missed? Is there something you, because now we're talking about trust and cohesion and reading things and going off script a little bit. They obviously could use Booty right now. They could use anyone. But do you think maybe that if in a perfect world, May would be better right now, or better just in general with Booty there because of their rapport?
2: 100%.
0: Yeah,
2: that I feel that way watching it back, because there are a few throws where you look at Drake May and it's hard, you know, when we're watching the tape, it's hard to prove a negative, right? So, like, it's hard to understand and know 100% why he didn't make a throw. You don't know how it's being coached. You don't know exactly what the route was supposed to be or how it looked. Or how, you know, Josh McDaniels is teaching in the meeting rooms. But I did think there were a couple plays, and it looks like Drake May's eyes are in that direction where he had opportunities to try Kyle Williams for a big play. Kyle Williams had one of the, I thought, better plays in the passing game this past week. It's third down, 10-yard, in, gets drilled.
3: Yeah.
2: Good throw, good catch, good protection. Like, that was one of the cleaner plays on the day. There were a couple of others where, okay, it's cover two, and you know, remember those hole shot throws that Drake May would throw to Stephon Diggs?
0: What does that mean? What's hole shot mean?
2: Over the corner and in front of the safety and cover two, usually right along the sideline. Okay. It's usually a pretty tight throw. You have to kind of put it right on a line and drive it. He made those to Kayshon Booty. He made those to Stephon Diggs last year. He would be making those, I think, to A.J. Brown. I thought he had an opportunity at one for Kyle Williams, and it would have been a tough throw, but it's a throw we've seen him make. And he turns it down. Now, is that just because it's Kyle Williams? It might be. If that's Kayshon Booty, if it's A.J. Brown, I think maybe he tries that throw. There's another where, you know, Kyle Williams is running a deep post, you know, along the left side and then down the middle of the field. And the deep safety, it's a single high safety coverage. The deep safety ends up kind of crashing down on, I think it's Pop Douglas, running a crossing route from the other direction. Again, if that's Kayshon Booty, he might be willing to let that rip over the top, and it turns into a 45-yard gain. It's not Kayshon Booty. It's Kyle Williams. And I'm not saying he doesn't trust these guys. He threw to Kyle Williams in a critical spot last year to help win the game in Baltimore in prime time, and the guy made a great play as a rookie. But it's just, it's not one of his guys, right?
3: Yeah.
2: That, to me, is an issue right now when, you know, his two most trusted wide receivers, at least, taking Hunter Henry out of it, Booty and Diggs are gone. A.J. Brown is now gone. He has to reestablish. Again, that word trust is a word Vrabel used with us yesterday. That's a word that kept coming to mind for me as I watched the tape yesterday.
0: I wonder if they underestimated that when they went into free agency, like went into the offseason. I wonder if they, you know, I know they got Doubs not knowing they were going to get A.J. Brown. Maybe they did know they were going to get A.J. Brown. That seemed to be a deal.
3: Just the amount of time it took to establish rapport with Stephon Diggs, they thought, oh, he'll be able to do that again with another receiver.
0: Right.
3: It's not like it took him years, you know, and then a few months, and they figured it out.
0: I just wonder if maybe it's underappreciated when you have a young quarterback to make things as comfortable as possible. I know that there is an upgrade of talent there. I'm not talking about A.J. Brown. I'm talking about Doubs. Like, I know that's an upgrade in talent. I know Doubs is better than Booty. But I wonder if you underestimate the relationship. Because I'll tell you, I mean, you know, Mays got a lot on his mind, certainly. And anything you could do to make things easier on the kid. Because, you know, he's, I think he's 2 years younger than Trinidad Chambliss. Chambliss. Yeah, I think that Trinidad Chambliss, who is 5'2 and was very good in the Ole Miss game and is making more money than anyone in the world at Ole Miss, is, I mean, Mays a kid. And so certainly something's getting to him psychologically, which obviously you can't blame. All right, we got more with Phil Perry coming up from NBC Sports Boston. We'll be back in a moment.
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0: Dutcher and Hardy on the Sports Hub.
1: Drake May takes another snap and drops to the knee for the final time for the Pats as they're going to win their season open over the Pittsburgh Steelers here at Gillette by the 20-3 final. They get it done in the end. It wasn't pretty.
2: It is a win, though. We are Dutcher and Hardy. Phil Perry from NBC Sports Boston is here. Just real quick, you had mentioned Travion Henderson and something happening in a play. Is Travion Henderson lacking in some sort of football IQ? He seems to be unavailable. Is he a tell when he's on the field or when he's not on the field?
3: You know what? I actually think they did a decent job on Sunday of kind of bucking that trend to some degree. It had felt for a long time like they really had no use for him in the pass game because he's not a very natural receiver of the football. And if they had to choose either Stevenson or Henderson to pass protect, they would go with Stevenson every time. Now, they did, maybe in part just because Stevenson was kind of on ice after that fumble. But they used Henderson in the pass game, and I thought he wasn't terrible. There's one blitz pickup in particular he has where he identifies the linebacker who's coming. He steps right up. He gets blown up, but he's willing to do it at least, and he slows down the blitzer long enough for Drake May to get rid of the football, which is really all you're trying to do. You talk to these running backs every once in a while, and it's like the whole idea is just die a slow death. You're probably not going to win. Just don't lose immediately. And he did
4: try and get a half a second.
3: Yeah. Right. And that's exactly what he did, and he almost got taken off his feet at impact, but he did enough. And so, you know, I think maybe they're starting to, you know, give him a little bit more. That one play where he just wasn't available, and neither was Hunter Henry as a check down. My guess is that's not what they're looking for. But if he can sort of stack positive plays, at least then you become a little more unpredictable. Then you can use both guys in any situation. And so I still think Stevenson's the better player right now, even with the fumble Sunday. I just think on a consistent basis, he has a better chance of getting you chunk gains as a runner. I still think Henderson kind of, to me, looked the way he looked last year, which is he's going to slam it up into the line and he might run into somebody's back and you might get a yard or minus two or one. But then he'll pop a 40-yard touchdown.
4: Yeah, if he manages,
3: which is valuable. Like that's not, I'm not trying to, you know,
4: avoid that first tackle or his own lineman, then, you know, he's got a better chance of breaking free and separating with speed.
3: But you saw Stevenson, I thought he actually ran pretty well in the second half when he did finally get to see the ball again.
4: Yeah.
3: You know, he running through contact and dragging defenders, and that's really what he is when he's at his best. You just have to, you know, deal with this cloud over his head, which is the ball security thing. It's interesting because it's something he thinks about and he is aware of. I talked to him before the game, and he's like, I know they're coming after the football, given how last year's game went, and the Steelers had a bunch of starters from last year's team that were starting on this year's team. So I know they're going to try to punch it out. He fumbled multiple times last year against Pittsburgh. He knows that, and still first touch of the game or second touch of the game, whatever it was, he ends up spitting it. So I still would go with Stevenson as the starter, but I think they could start giving Henderson a little more in passing situations.
4: Are you limiting your enthusiasm about the defense? Because there's no two ways about it. The defense, you know, played a great game on Sunday.
3: Great. And it's 2 weeks.
4: But do you just back off a little bit when you think about the Pittsburgh offense and what seems to be a completely, even with Aaron Rodgers in there, you know, making a couple of plays, they just seem totally inept. DK Metcalf doesn't seem to be able to catch the ball anymore. So are you just giving yourself like a breath before you start thinking like, hey, we might have an all-world defense?
3: Definitely. Right. Even though it's been 2 weeks, you know, you look at all the numbers over the course of 2 weeks and where they sit NFL-wide, you know, points, yards per play, EPA per play, all these things, they rank incredibly high. I'm not putting a ton of stock into it right now.
5: Drew Lock too.
3: Because it's Drew Lock and it's Aaron Rodgers.
4: And
2: Lock had a pretty good game on Sunday. I mean,
4: he had a decent game against the Patriots, but again, it's you wonder what it would have looked like against Sam Darnold, and you wonder what it would look like against, you know, a real offense.
5: Yeah, Josh Allen coming down the pike soon.
2: They're
5: too.
2: Not going. I mean, Josh Allen's going to have success, but I don't think that you could dismiss the defensive performance based on the competition.
4: Not dismiss it, but just
3: can't dismiss it.
4: Harness your enthusiasm.
3: It's just context.
2: Well, I don't. Yeah, I mean, does anyone think this team is going to the Super Bowl?
3: Sure.
4: Didn't think that last year.
2: Well, no.
4: Boom.
2: This team is not going to the Super Bowl.
4: Boom.
2: I guess if everyone gets hurt in the league, every quarterback, which is possible.
4: We're trending that way.
2: We are trending that way. Every team's losing their starting quarterback.
4: By the way, Caleb Williams just fine.
6: Yeah, that's,
2: yeah, I know.
6: That's just really something.
2: Green.
6: I know.
2: Maybe if that team had racked up more than 3 points at that point, maybe he's not screaming.
6: He's screaming like he got picked off by a sniper. It's just unbelievable.
4: He doesn't allow himself to be carted off the field if they have managed more than 3 points.
2: Now I do. Quarter. If you're getting carted off the field for a hamstring and you didn't, and then they do it and they go, you might play on Sunday. Because, like, if it's your knee, right, like, then you're like, it just, I understand, like, oh, my God, my career. Or, like, you know, even for a quarterback, your elbow, your shoulder, like, anything, like, my career. Like, something popped. Like, I don't want to move. Like get, I don't want to do anything. Like get me off. But, like, you pulled your hamstring. And you're
6: not even a pull.
3: And not only that, but with the towel, the towel over the head.
6: Yeah,
3: and I then know. He waving
6: to the crowd.
3: Like,
6: oh my God! Giving like him the thumbs up on the way out, like you'd been shot. Oh,
2: yeah, I know. The thumbs up. That's Jesus. Like when you're. Yeah, I know. I know.
3: What
2: I know.
3: A scene!
6: Oh my God!
2: He's a character.
4: That's when you're on the backboard, man. But, you don't do that for a hamstring.
2: Well, I'm telling you. Well, he was giving the heads up. He was giving the thumbs up because it didn't hurt anymore. I'm telling you.
3: I'm actually okay.
4: Apparently, he told the guys in the locker room, like, post game, it's like, I'm fine. Like, well, where were you?
3: Fred's right. I have seen it before where guys get, like, clipped in the knee. It actually happened to Gronk years ago, and I think it was after he had already torn his ACL. Or he had that, like, really ugly hit. I think, I don't know if it was Denver or Cleveland. Anyway, tore his ACL, I think it was 2013.
6: That was Denver, open field hit. A guy went low. It was on a Sunday night game. I remember this.
3: He ended up being okay. But again, it was like he had just had a couple years prior, I think, had a pretty serious knee injury, and he got hit in the knee, and so he was kind of writhing around on the ground. Like, I'm sure half of it is just fear for your career, as you said.
2: Right.
3: But
2: I mean,
3: hamstring's a little different.
2: Yeah, every time you go onto the field, there is a, you know, a decent enough chance that your career could be ended. And if it's something like your knee, where if it gets torn apart, you might never, or your Achilles, or again, a quarterback, your shoulder, your elbow, like any of these things that can like ruin your career, like torn labrum. If you're a quarterback, I mean, you could never be the same. But your hamstring,
6: yeah, didn't even pull it, strained it. If he's going to play this weekend,
2: I'm telling you,
6: it's amazing.
2: You could put, like, I would prefer you didn't, but if you put a gun to my head and put a gun to Caleb Williams' head and you said, would you have stayed on the ground if you had scored 28 points in that game? I'm telling you, he would have said no. He would have been like, I'll get off. He wanted out of Dodge.
6: Mm-hmm. I think that's fair. I think that's absolutely fair.
2: And then another thing John sent just is the blitz rate for Minnesota is like double. It's like legitimately double any other
6: 75%
2: team.
6: Of snaps, Brian Flores is blitzing.
3: It's wild. I think the Patriots are top five.
2: They are.
6: Yeah, they are.
2: Like 30-something.
3: Yeah, they're, I think, high 30s. They were 39, I know, against Pittsburgh. And I think it was maybe right around the same number against Seattle. So,
4: well, it just goes to show that, like, none of us really know what we're looking at because, you know, we were all convinced that they were getting pressure with four and that they're, you know, doing all this stuff. And
3: nope.
4: It takes people, A, who know what they're looking at, and B, going back and looking at the all 22 to say, oh, no, they're blitzing.
3: I do like a lot. And I like that about the Patriots' identity. I asked this to Vrabel yesterday. You know, I think you can get into trouble if you're going to be a blitz-heavy team just because you're leaving yourself vulnerable somewhere.
4: Yeah.
3: And so against smart quarterbacks, typically, they can figure that out. I was surprised they ended up blitzing as much against Aaron Rodgers because even if he can't move around as much, he has seen everything, and so he's a pretty smart quarterback. The fact that they were still able to get to him, to me, speaks to the creativity and the ability to execute with a bunch of guys that you've had for a couple of years now, and Zach Core making those calls at the right time, that they were able to have the impact that they had. You rarely see Aaron Rodgers get crunched the way he got crunched on that blitz from the blind side, having no idea. And it looked like that play was going to be a mess even well before the ball was snapped. There's so much communication happening there. And I give credit to the Gillette Stadium crowd because it seemed like they were having a hard time trying to figure out, you've got him, I've got him. And clearly they didn't have Christian Ellis.
4: So even though, as you said, Rodgers, and we all know he can't move anymore, he would sense something like that. You're used to seeing him pick up on things.
2: Well,
4: like
2: did you
4: that,
2: hear what he said after? So he goes, I haven't been hurt. I haven't been hit like they asked about the hit and that why you get right up. He goes, you got right up after that hit. And he goes, first of all, I've learned to get up. Or they're gonna cart you off.
4: Pain don't hurt.
2: Right. Well, and then the concussion thing. And then he was like, and I haven't been hit that many times in my career because usually you get a heads up. He was throwing his teammates under the bus
6: of course.
2: That hit.
6: That makes sense.
2: So,
4: Aaron, look out!
3: Yeah,
2: throughout his
3: you will hear that every once in a while.
2: Oh, sure. Oh,
3: game broadcast. Yeah. You can hear it, and so maybe that's what he was saying. But, you know, obviously,
2: I'm sure that's what he was saying.
3: Block the guy, but yeah, usually you get a shout from somebody up front.
2: It's not the idea that he said it. It's the or that it's even it's not the I'm sorry. It's not the idea that like yeah, it might be true. It's just that he stands up there in his 40s. Throwing his lineman under the bus. It's just, it's a little insane.
3: That bus murdered multiple Pittsburgh Steelers employees yesterday or Sunday during the post game because it wasn't just the players. He's throwing the coaches under the bus too.
6: Yep.
3: You know, maybe I need to talk a little bit more to my coaches to let them know that they're making bad calls, essentially.
2: So now he's played for how many bad coaches in a row now, according to him? He didn't like LaFleur.
6: Nope.
2: He didn't like Sala, or maybe he did, but I mean, he insisted on Daboll, and so he had his coach, and he was terrible.
6: Who was the idiot play caller the Jets brought in?
2: Daboll.
6: No, the offensive coordinator.
2: Daboll.
6: Was it Daboll the Jets brought in?
2: Not Daboll. Sorry, I apologize. He's an offensive coordinator
6: right
2: now.
6: Yeah, he was a head coach that was terrible, but the Jets brought him in as an offensive coordinator.
2: It starts with an H. Anyway,
3: yeah, Packers guy.
6: Nathaniel Hackett.
2: Yeah, Hackett.
6: Thank you, Ryan. Nathaniel Hackett.
2: Yeah, not Daboll. Hey, Hackett. So, yeah, so he brought in Hackett and that didn't work. And that was his guy who they demoted in the middle of the season. And now he doesn't like the coach that he handpicked to coach the Steelers. I mean, this guy's unbelievable. Just like you bitched about the Jets. They did everything that you wanted them to do, and then you didn't win.
6: They brought in all the wide receivers he wanted.
2: Every wide receiver.
6: I know.
2: They trade for Davante Adams. They bring in losers that don't make the team are on the practice squad. Yeah. Real losers. And they brought him in for him. And then that doesn't work. So now he's in every but they didn't keep him. So now he's in every interview bad mouthing them. Fine. You know, he badmouthed Green Bay on the way out in LaFleur. Fine. Then now he's in Pittsburgh with his old coach, and you know, they lose a game, and it's everyone's fault but his. He's unbelievable. And you know, he's friend. I guess he's, like, good to players. Like, he's friend. It seems to. Guys like him.
7: Yeah, they do.
2: But yeah, players like him. I mean, obviously, you know, there's a certain amount of respect based on his success and his age and the amount of time in the game. But he obviously has rapport with guys. It's just the lack of self-awareness is really something. At his age, 25, I get it. 43 years old, it's everyone's fault but your own. And by the way, the idea that the play calling is, forget it. But the idea that the play calling is in some way, he can do whatever he wants. You're telling me when he's back there for 40 seconds, brilliantly reading the defense as the clock ticks away, that he can't check out of anything and do whatever the hell he wants to do? Ugh. All right, anyway.
3: And he's not very good anymore.
6: Well, yeah, that's the overall.
2: I mean, he's
3: even
2: got
3: Vrabel. I think was it after the game? He said, "I don't think that's the best offense we're going to see all year."
6: That's right.
3: That's pretty strong from an opposing head coach. So I'm sure he's happy with what his defense did, but even he is looking at it, and I think you know, with a grain of salt.
2: Yeah, it's just you know he's got a incredibly quick arm, incredibly quick release, and it's just.
6: No, but it's the same thing we saw last year from him. If you give him enough time, he'll find a guy. And even this year, they gave him enough time on a couple of throws, and he didn't find a guy. I mean, that's another step back for him.
2: No, he's not a very good quarterback anymore. All right. Well, listen, Phil Perry, watch him on NBC Sports Boston. We'll talk to you next Tuesday. We'll see you next Tuesday. All right.
3: Have a great rest of the week, guys.
2: You do the same. All right, we'll be back in just a moment. Here are the headlines.
0: Hub headlines.
6: Mike Vrabel met the media yesterday, the day after the Patriots' home opening win over Pittsburgh. He confirmed the starting offensive lineman Mike Onwenu is going to miss some time amid reports of a broken ankle. And he also said he's got help at safety from the practice squad after possible injuries to Craig Woodson and Dale Pettis. The team will practice tomorrow. They're in Jacksonville on Sunday. On Monday Night Football, the LA Rams beat the New York Giants 28-6. Giants quarterback Jackson Dart left in the first quarter for the Giants with a knee injury. It is reportedly a sprained MCL. Bruins in action tonight as they continue their preseason against Philadelphia. Ryan Johnston and Bob Beers have it 48-7 here on 98.5 The Sports Hub. And the Red Sox had last night off after clinching a playoff spot on Sunday. They got six games left before the playoffs. They pitch Peyton Tolley tonight when they open up a three-game series with Cleveland at Fenway Park. And one more thing, Marcelo Meyer made his debut for the San Francisco Giants last night. Four at-bats, four strikeouts. 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

0: We are Toucher and Hardy. I was reading the Globe, and they had the link to the U.S. News and World Report listing of the best universities. You'd like to know probably that Rollins is the 65th best liberal arts college in the country. They've combed through all the liberal arts colleges and really narrowed it down.
1: Oh, I thought you said it was 70-something.
0: Oh, maybe it is. Maybe I'm remembering wrong. Mm. I did a quick glance.
1: They just bumped up 10 spots in the last 5 minutes.
0: Well, I mean, I got my own thing. But University of Miami is at, what is it here? It's hard to kind of see. But nonetheless, they're ranked over here like let's say in the 40s, right in front of Brandeis. Mm-hmm. And they say it's $68,000 to go there, which is very interesting to me, considering that it is $95,000 to go to the University of Miami. I don't know where these tuitions are coming up from, but I know people that have sent their children to the University of Miami, and it's $95,000 a year, which is good because it's so much better than every other college, you know?
2: Mm-hmm.
0: I mean, why not indulge your children and send them to Coral Gables for $95,000 when they could be... Now, it says Brandeis is $73,000, mm-hmm. so that must be $120,000 if they're doing that. Florida State. Get out of here. How the hell are they ranking these things? And I can't even see what number it is. All right. I'm interested in this because of... Did you see the mocking of Lane Kiffin that happened in that LSU game? I know people aren't overly interested in football, and I really could care less about Ole Miss or LSU, but the obsession with Lane Kiffin in the college football world, and rightly so, is interesting. And, you know, of course, he had left Ole Miss to go to LSU, and he left them, and they forced him out before the playoff, and Ole Miss went on a little bit of a run. And Lane Kiffin does play the villain very well. He leans into it. He was jabbering with the student section. Their coaches were yelling at this. It's all very odd. It's essentially, since it's professional sports now, it's like just a little odd that this is, that there is still this atmosphere going on, but this is what professional sports is in Mississippi and, you know, Baton Rouge, Louisiana. Where, you know, it's not Oxford, Mississippi, apparently a kind of a cool town, but the writers and whatnot. But outside of that is, you know, a real inbred hellhole. Mm-hmm. And so, you know, they all pretend that this is, and then so you got to go there. But the openly mocking of Lane Kiffin by the players during the game was a sight to see.
1: So I didn't see it. What were they doing?
0: So they sealed the game with an interception late in the game, and Kiffin goes down and puts his head on his visored head. And the players are openly running by him and pointing at him and yelling at him.
2: That's different.
1: I like that.
2: That's different.
0: He talked crap about that. It's really like kind of unbelievable the amount of crap he talked. But then I found that there is a book coming out. And that when he was going through the car wash of Alabama as the offensive coordinator, you'll notice he got kind of fat, that he was going out to the local Tuscaloosa bars and getting drunk and then fornicating with women that weren't his wife and then coming back and bawling in front of everyone in a fetal position about how he had wronged his family. He's no longer married.
2: Mm.
0: But it takes a little bit of the gusto off when someone's been in the fetal position, like crying about how they cheated on their wife. Can you imagine?
1: It's like a wrinkle or two in the armor.
0: If you came into work and like someone was like sobbing, I got drunk last night and had sex. And first of all, he's like going out to Tuscaloosa bars and banging college girls. And I get sort of like, I don't know, man. Like, what do you like... try to find somewhere that like the students weren't. It just seems
1: it's
0: like you're
1: the last place you would go, or well, I would go.
0: Well, there was a time that all these DMs came out that girls from Ole Miss were sending out DMs. Like, he is having sex with like a lot of hot college girls, but they were sending out these like tweets of like the DMs that they had sent back and forth with Lane Kiffin while he's coaching at Ole Miss. But Burt was like, yeah, he's not married. So we didn't really even talk about it on the air, because if he's not married, it's like not that funny. Like, he's just like, good for him, I guess. Like, you know, he's my age and he's like out there like banging college chicks, and he's not like, you know, giving him the keys to the car like Belichick. So God bless him. But when I read the story about him being at Alabama when he was still married, and he would get drunk at the local Tuscaloosa bars and then strangely enough get laid. You know, yeah. As hard as that must be. But he's not the only one. Like, who else did that? Urban Meyer did that, right?
2: I think that's right. Like, I seem to remember something about that. Yes.
1: Yeah. God, what was it with Urban Meyer at the bars in Florida?
0: So there, I think Urban Meyer did it. I mean, I'm sure that it's like a siren song that, you know, you run out on the field on a Saturday for warm-ups and there's like really hot, like young women.
2: Who idolize you as a god. It's well, easy.
0: Or at least would like have sex with you for the story.
2: Yeah.
1: Here it was. Urban Meyer's infamous viral bar incident took place in Ohio, not Florida.
0: Yeah, but he coached at Ohio State.
1: Yeah. Video surfaced on social media showing Meyer sitting on a stool while a young woman danced close to his lap.
0: What, he was sitting on what?
1: And a bar stool, friend.
0: Oh.
1: And another angle showed his hand near her backside. The rival footage sparked a major national controversy, led to a public reprimand from Jaguars owner Shad Khan, and forced Meyer to issue a public apology to his team and family for being a stupid distraction.
3: And then controversy.
0: And then Shad Khan apologized to the world for emulating the look of Ron Jeremy so closely with his hair and mustache.
1: Yeah.
0: Ron Jeremy, now in the grips of dementia while in jail for horrible, horrible things, which could have been seen a mile away. Craig Gass warned me about Ron Jeremy 10 years before he got busted. He's like, because, you know, Ron Jeremy used to do the rounds on rock radio, and we would all, like, losers go, oh, Ron Jeremy. And Craig Gass told me, he's like, you don't have him. I wouldn't have him on the radio if I was you. And I said, why? And he told me all the stuff that he had done. And I went, oh boy.
1: He's the clown prince of porn. Come on.
0: No, he's not the clown prince of porn.
2: No, I know. That's not right.
0: I can't remember his name, but someone emailed it to me one time. There was a listener that emailed me the guy's name. But in the 90s, and I know this frustrates some people when I do this, but in the 90s, there were like five men, and I'm not exact, like five guys that did porn. There was one black guy and four white guys that did porn. And one of those guys was a real cut up, but I can never remember his name, because, you know,
1: we looked it up.
0: You remember Peter North and Tito Boy Lexington Steel.
2: I just looked it up. Bobby, is it Astor? Is that what it? That's what I'm looking at anyway.
0: What did you Google? Clown Prince of Porn.
2: 90s Clown Prince of Porn. You're damn right I did.
0: Yeah, well, that's not going to be the
1: 70s
0: guy.
1: And 80s.
2: Yeah, oh, I thought it was 90s. All right,
0: I'm not. I'm not so hip on 70s and 80s. I was too young a man. All right.
1: Okay, the nickname has occasionally been applied by media and commentators to Ron Jeremy.
0: No, yeah, so I know. I'm not doubting that, but in my opinion, he's not the clown prince of porn. Ron Jeremy was even gross in porn.
1: Well, who gave you the sword? You know, who are you the one to stand there and dub thee the clown prince of
0: my uncle.
1: Any type of pornography?
0: My uncle.
1: Oh.
0: All right, we'll be back in just a moment. We have people auditioning for the role of the Logan Airport speak. We'll explain in just a moment.
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2: Patriots players have today off. They'll practice tomorrow with a road game coming up Sunday in Jacksonville against the 1-1 Jaguars. Mike Vrabel admitted yesterday offensive lineman Mike Onwenu was going to miss some time after reportedly breaking his ankle Sunday against Pittsburgh. Also, Vrabel's got some injuries at safety, but is looking at his roster for help, not outside of it.
6: I think some of the veteran practice squad guys are going to factor in this week, and I know that Mike Brown's been with us since the spring, and I think that's the balance that you wage with the practice squad. We've talked about that. You have some young guys that you're looking to develop, some veteran guys that have played in games that are preparing as a starter and that will be ready to go.
2: Starter Craig Woodson and backup Del Pettis both went down with injuries against Pittsburgh and did not return. Matthew Stafford threw four touchdown passes in L.A. last night. The Rams beat the New York Giants 28-6. Giants quarterback Jackson Dart left in the first quarter with a knee injury. ESPN is reporting this morning the injury is a sprained MCL. The Bruins preseason continues tonight at home against Philadelphia. Jeremy Swayman is expected to get to start in net. David Pastrnak, new forward J.J. Paterka, Elias Lindholm, Morgan Geeky, and other starters are also expected to play. Ryan Johnston and Bob Beers have it for you at 7 here on the 98.5 The Sports Hub Bruins Radio Network. 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And the Red Sox had last night off. They have clinched a playoff spot. They have 6 games left in the regular season. Peyton Tolley faces Cleveland at Fenway Park tonight. 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I'm John Wallach of Boston Till for Sports, 98.5 The Sports Hub. 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
8: 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And you can watch us. You can watch us live, and then you can watch the episodes forever. Unless something happens and then they got to do it. Like they're accusing Pat McAfee now of being a drunk, and on Twitter he went bananas. And they said he was smoking weed during his show, but he said he was burning sage, which is worse than smoking weed, if that's true. I don't know if...
9: Start another pot today.
8: I don't know why anyone would care that he's smoking weed on TV, because I assure you that he is overexposed, and that in 2 years' time,
10: get the hell out the way.
8: People are already tiring of his act. I told you on Awful Announcing that they had an article that someone sent me that said that Pat McAfee and the College Game Day had turned into what? Wrestling.

0: and inauthentic wrestling type of yelling and screaming and carrying on. And that does not work when you are not the show. The show is college football games, and it's too overexposed and too much running around yelling. The head is achy, breaky heart. It's like seeing Robin Williams every day. Every day, like Robin Williams for 3 hours, just going. Like, you'd be like, whoa. Like, you know, like, he had to take a break. You know, he had to, like, do a dramatic role every now and again.
1: Even
0: and, like,
1: he understood.
0: I think he understood too well. Like, I think that he understood. He was, you know, this need to please is in a lot of us. But
2: because I've been broke, no joke, I'm talking pennies and dimes.
0: And again, it's not him that I have the problem with. It's the people that employ him and the people that like him that I have the problem with, including you, if you do, and you're listening to me right now. I have a huge problem with you. I doubt we could be friends. All right, anyway.
3: Oh, don't say that.
0: Well, it's the way that I feel. All right, anyway. So, you know, when you go to Logan Airport, they have real nobodies. I don't know. You know, they make the, for some reason, because of cabs, they make you get dropped off by the ride shares in the parking lot, and then when you get out of the parking lot, you take the elevator down, and then you go to the terminal, at least in Terminal A. There is a path, and you can choose the moving sidewalk or to walk on your own, depending on your degree of laziness. And they have real nobodies, like the governor and things, saying, "Welcome to Massachusetts." I've often been asked, why don't they have someone say, like, "Hi, I'm local radio personality Fred Tutcher.
3: Right, mm-hmm.
0: Welcome to Boston." You know,
3: well, you get then you get people stopping, you know, in their tracks, literally, and you know, people have flights to catch, and it just causes too much, you know, congestion. People just stand still and point their heads up at the sky to listen.
0: Well, it's not like in Vegas, at least back in the day, when you get the luggage claim, and it was just like magicians.
3: Yeah,
0: every sign was. There's a lot of magic in town.
3: Lance Burton.
0: Right. So I'm not positive. Because I was at Logan this weekend, and I'm not positive like what they're talking about here, but they are looking for a voice of Logan Airport.
3: Right.
0: Now, Logan's a good airport. It really is. Nationally, I mean, there's never any security, at least in Terminal A. Terminal E's new. The way it's laid out is very good. I mean, where it is a little bit of a pain in the ass. But once you're there, I think Logan Airport's one of the great airports. Logan Airport and Detroit are the two best airports in the country. Boom. It's been stated. Orlando's not bad, but the security's not great. So they're looking for a voice of Logan Airport.
3: They are. And this is a contest. Whoever is selected will record the public service announcements that will, you know, be broadcasted to, they say, 43 million people go through Logan Airport every year. So this is a chance to, you know, really, really be heard. The auditions are already open, and they are going to run through October 4th. So they have posted a script at avoiceoflogan.com. They want you to upload a video of yourself reading the script. I don't know why a video would be necessary.
0: They don't want any Uggs.
3: Yeah, but they're not going to see.
0: Plus, they can
3: the
0: check
3: person.
0: Your race.
3: Oh, that's probably why. That makes sense.
0: You know,
3: so
0: someone could fool you with an American accent.
3: They're going to choose up to five finalists. Won't necessarily be five, but they could have as many as five for a live audition event, and then the finalists' audition videos will be posted to the same website, and a public vote will open up, and that's sounds, how they're going to choose.
0: Wow. Call me cynical, but this sounds a little bit more like a marketing thing than it does an actual voiceover gig.
3: And without, like, you know, proper auditing of that vote, is there any chance that Logan actually just chooses the person that they want from not only as a finalist, but you know, as the ultimate winner of the voice of Logan?
0: Again, I don't know when you would hear this voice. There's not, like, I don't know where this would be playing.
3: I think walking now, you know, I'm not the rideshare drop off guy that you are, Fred.
0: You're insist on the family picking you up.
3: Central parking, you know. Mm. But I think in that walkway from Central Parking, yeah, you'll hear those announcements.
0: But it's Maura Healey. Like, it's like, "Hi, this is Maura Healey, yeah. Governor. Welcome to the." It's not like you know, vanilla announcements from an unknown voice.
3: Well, that's why a lot of people have already said that they're going to go for it, including former Watertown resident, singer-songwriter Noah Kahan.
0: Oh, good.
3: Someone who, again, I know of. I think I could even recognize them now. I couldn't tell you one song that Noah Kahan sings.
0: No, if he was walking around Newton, you could not identify him because he would blend in. Like he would just blend in. He's a nondescript human being.
3: The Boston Globe's Emily Sweeney, who apparently is their social media reporter. People are very fond of Emily Sweeney. And social media figure, the Boston Dad.
0: What?
3: Whom we all follow. I mean, come on.
0: Okay.
3: So these are all people who have said, you know what? I'm in.
1: Every influencer wants a shot at this. Is that what you're telling me?
3: Suffice it to say, we
0: you
3: weren't.
0: You can finally make money.
1: Oh, good.
3: We weren't thrilled with any of these three choices, so we came up with our own three finalists.
1: Okay.
0: Right. So consider this, Logan, auditions. We have three here, and we'll start with our own Nicholas Jamelli, who at one point was found by his wife, covered in his own excrement.
3: I don't know that story. What?
0: 3 days he sat in his own filth as he went through a medical breakdown.
3: Well, they were married, so she had to take care of him.
0: She thought that he was cheating because look at Nick. He can have his choice of any woman in the world.
3: Were they married at the time?
0: They were not.
3: Wow.
1: Mm.
3: That's a great story.
0: All right, so here we go. Here is Nicholas Jamelli.
4: Here we go. Welcome to...
0: I like that Nick didn't practice. Thank you, Nicholas. I appreciate that. And I like the sigh of resignation immediately. Like, I don't want to do this.
3: Specific instructions, which Nick followed. Do not read it ahead of time. I want you to get the paper, record it as you read it.
4: Mm-hmm.
0: Yeah.
3: Which he did.
0: Do you have the sexy Nick?
5: Is it okay to use this for the radio?
0: You didn't choose that. That's pillow talk.
6: Is it okay if you listen to this while you're going to a boring gate?
0: Do you got your ticket? You're gonna need the ticket.
6: Is it okay if you take your shoes off?
0: No guns. Don't make the joke about the terrorist.
4: Welcome to Boston Logan International Airport. Front door to the capital of heart.
0: My God, Nick.
1: Oh, boy.
0: Hotel to the capital of heart?
1: I thought he said front door.
4: Front door to the capital of heart.
0: Okay, yeah, he did say clearly front door. That's my fault. But front door of the capital. What can he pronounce? You do him way front better than me.
3: It's hard consonants
0: in the middle of words.
3: Yeah, front door to the capital of heart, hustle, and hometown pride. It's all written out. Welcome to Boston Logan International Airport. Front door to the capital of heart, hustle, and hometown pride. But for Nick, it's front door to the capital of heart, hustle, and hometown pride.
0: Okay.
3: So you drop the last consonant.
0: Okay, because I'm having
3: heart
0: a lot of trouble.
3: Is heart.
0: Yeah,
3: hustle.
0: You've nailed him. I'm having a lot of trouble, like figuring out like what the tick is.
3: And is never and, it's an.
0: Yeah,
3: and hometown pride.
0: Yeah, it's consonants. Pry.
3: And hometown pry.
0: So it's like a deaf guy almost talking, right? Like hometown pry, like or elephant boy.
3: Right.
0: Okay.
4: Front door to the capital of heart, hustle, and hometown pride.
0: You're right. That's that consonant, that pesky consonant.
4: This city.
3: Let's see if he gets iced coffee, because some tell me it's going to be iced coffee.
4: This city runs on iced coffee.
0: Yep.
4: Raw ambitions and unbeatable team spirit. So let's go. Whether you're grabbing a lobster roll by the harbor, should I sound more Boston? All right, hold on. Whether you're grabbing a lobster roll by the harbor.
1: Wait a minute. He said, should I be more Boston? And it wasn't Boston at all.
0: No, but I mean, he grew up here.
3: Hold on, let me give you a different take. Real Boston. Exact same way.
1: Exact right. same way.
0: Excuse me. All right. Let me get into my...
4: Waiting in line for a...
0: He farted. Yeah, that's his brain getting mad at itself.
4: Waiting in line for a cannoli in the North End.
0: Yeah, waiting in line for cannoli.
3: For a cannoli in the North End.
4: Waiting in line for a cannoli in the North End.
7: I see you down there.
8: Why don't you wait for your father? We're straight.
4: Heading out to Gloucester for a little salt air, or paying your respects to the green monster like... Or paying your respect to the green...
0: I get it. All right.
1: We're not going to finish?
0: No.
1: Oh, all right.
0: So, I mean, we're going to play these words again. So, all right. So
3: was that good?
9: I guess so.
3: Okay.
0: Your wife did like that. All right. So who else did you get Hardy to audition for?
3: Well, you know, somebody with more of a Boston accent and somebody who is really going to tell the people who are visiting, hey, you're here for a good time. This guy is all about a good time. And that would be Guy from Machine.
0: Oh, I would vote for him. All right. All right. Here we go.
10: Welcome to Boston Logan Airport. Front door of the capital of the heart, hustle, and hometown pride. This city runs on iced coffee, raw ambition, and unbelievable team spirit. So let's go! Whatever you want to grab, a lobster roll from the harbor, waiting in line for your cannoli in the North End, heading out to Gloucester for a little salt air, or paying your respects to the green monster, let it a scare landmark, because it is. We're wicked glad you're here. Hashtag Guy from Machine. Hello!
3: Who wouldn't be thrilled walking into Logan?
1: That'd be awesome.
3: That?
1: You're on the people mover going over the highway there. Go on the way to Gate A, our Terminal A.
0: Well, you can greet you, but listen.
11: Hello.
0: Thank you, guy from Machine.
11: I
0: love it. I'm surprised he didn't shout out his restaurant at all during that script. He had an opportunity to get his place in Revere some plugs.
3: Welcome to this special week in Provincetown.
12: Bears.
0: Hello, Bears. Hello, Bears.
11: Hello.
0: Hello, Little Seals. All right, so you obviously couldn't get Blind Scott to do it because A, he wouldn't show up to when they did the thing, and B, he can't see.
3: No, I mean, but what is, I would say, not necessarily the next best thing, but the even better thing than Blind Scott, and that is fake Blind Scott. Now, you heard Guy from Machine going off script a little bit. You know, just here and there, a couple of words he threw in or changed, which is, you know, a good actor, even a voice actor, will do. But fake Blind Scott, he really makes this his own.
0: All right, so here is the real Blind Scott. This it would be an impossibility. So maybe fake Blind Scott gets the gig. Here is fake Blind Scott auditioning for the voice of Logan Airport, given the script.
13: Okay, welcome to Boston Logan International Airport, front door to the capital of heart, hustle, and hometown pride. Hey, a fun fact, the airport is named after State Senator Ed Logan, who had acquired name and rights after winning the 1897 Chelsea Street Baby Smoking Competition when he was 22 years old, right? This city runs on iced coffee, raw ambition, and unbeatable team spirit. Speaking of pots, we got some real good doctors here. Whether you have unscheduled spontaneous fecal expulsions or nocturnal casserole inhalation symptoms, they can fix it. Like my guy, Dr. Jaquarius Thermidor Cartfield. He's the head of foreign object hysterectomies at St. Goyam Sinai, right? He's gotten me out of a lot of jams. So whether you're grabbing a lobster roll at the harbor, fixing bad blood between billionaires at Toscano's, or paying your respects to the green monster like it's the sacred landmark that it is, we're wicked glad you're here. Unless you're a Scottish soccer fan, you people are terrifying.
0: A lot of real blind Scott and fake blind Scott there.
1: He's got it down.
0: He did not like the Scottish people when they were down. He did not.
3: Well, it depended on the night. You know, some nights they were, you know, up doing drugs together all night, and then there are other nights when he found them to be a little bit too much. sleeping in their hotel rooms with them.
0: Oh, that's right. Didn't he say he slept in a hotel room with one of the Scottish tourists?
3: That's what he said.
0: That's what he said. All right. Well, very good. Well, Logan Airport, who I went out and filmed something with, and I got paid, but it was obviously so good it was never used.
1: No.
0: I went out. I mean, they paid me, so it was great, but I went out there, and I got to go, like, not through security. Like, they took me through, like, back channels, which was strangely unimpressive. Like, because they were just getting me into Terminal E, so mm-hmm. I got dropped off. I will not park at the airport. I have neurological problems. So anyway, I got dropped, and I went in, and they had someone meet me, and they took me, like, and I'm like, ooh, like, I'm not going to have to go through security, but it was just like, it was like an Arby's, like, employee room. It was just like a room with a table. And then I went out the other end, but I did feel like they trusted me. I mean, I didn't bring nothing with me. Mm-hmm. You know, I had empty pockets.
1: You had to go through a metal detector.
0: I had no pockets, as a matter of fact, as you know what I'm saying. Yeah, but no, I didn't have to go through a metal detector. I'm telling you.
1: Interesting.
0: No, they went let me go through. But then I filmed it, and I was there for like an hour, and then they just never used anything. Hmm. I did some on-air reads, but I sincerely do. I think they gave me the gig because I sincerely like Logan Airport. It's like, you know, there's a lot of hell holes, and that's not like I will not fly through Charlotte. Have you ever done that?
1: Yes.
3: Oh yeah,
1: many times.
0: Like I don't know what person and why they gave that person license to build to design the airport.
3: Now, they put an Arby's there, so it's all right with me.
0: Okay.
3: As long as you get an Arby's.
0: Do they have a lady with pick that crystal meth scabs on her arm?
3: No. Because she got transferred to the Atlanta airport Arby's because I saw her the last time we were there.
0: Because I can't have Arby's or Taco Bell anymore because they've been ruined by employees. The scabbed up meth head that handed me my Arby's in Loudoun, Tennessee, and then in Alcoa, Tennessee, the woman at Taco Bell that worked there that announced she had to take a S, she had to take a crap, and then walked from behind the counter into the public women's bathroom to take a dump.
3: But you did finish your meal.
0: Yeah, that was like a 1 a.m. situation. Yeah. All right, very good. We will be back in just a moment with our friend Ryan Johnston. That's right. There is hockey going on right now, and we will get his take on what's going on with the Bruins in just a moment.
9: Tetcher and Hardy will be right back on the Sports Hub.
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17: 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He voted to give huge tax breaks to Big Pharma and sided with insurance companies, and then went to work for them, raking in up to $35 million. Chris Pappas is fighting that kind of corruption, refusing corporate PAC money, and working to lower costs.
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0: Kaboom! 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
0: It's unbelievable.
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25: Hagans, a left-handed shot, will come in from the right side, through the circle, goes to his backhand and scores!
26: Backhand five-hole. He comes in on the right side, his off wing.
0: The days are getting shorter. I'm sorry, I'm coming in hot. Melissa was telling me about Carrot Top.
1: Oh, good.
0: I was unaware.
1: What about him? Is he on tour?
0: No, apparently. Well, I don't know. I got to double check. Apparently, he's in a personal crisis and in the hospital. But I don't know. Do you? So, what does it say?
3: USA Today: Carrot Top is awake and recovering after reported suicide attempt.
1: Ooh.
3: 61 years old. Reported suicide attempt over the weekend. He's in a Las Vegas hospital. TMZ first to report.
0: That's when Bourdain killed himself. That's like a sneaky. See, that's what's disturbing. You would think by the time you're 62 that, like, you've been around long enough that you're just like, I always just thought you would be content by that age. That's why when people start podcasts or when they're still on social media when they're old.
3: And here, it's so weird this popping up, because just yesterday I saw a comedian and he was doing a podcast, of course. And he was talking with two other comedians, and somebody mentions Carrot Top. He goes, you know, we went to his show at the Luxor last time we were in Vegas. He said he did like an hour. Mm-hmm. He said he didn't miss for an hour. And the crowd loved it. And I went backstage to talk to him afterward. He said he couldn't have been nicer or more affable. And it just became such a trope, such a like a running gag for years where comedians would crap all over me. He said, not only was he funny, but he was nice. And like this whole notion that it's like, oh, Carrot Top sucks. He goes, go see Carrot Top. You'd be amazed at like how good a show it is.
1: It's amazing too. And what you were talking about is bad, but Carrot Top has been the butt of jokes for a long time, and the one thing I always think of when Carrot Top is brought up is something he wasn't even involved with. I think of Norm Macdonald. That's the only thing I think of when I think of Carrot Top.
0: So what John's talking about, and then we will get to Ryan Johnson with the greatest intro of all time, bringing up a celebrity's attempted suicide. The Norm Macdonald, Courtney Thorne Smith is promoting a movie by Carrot Top.
1: It's Conan, right?
0: It's Conan.
1: Yeah.
0: And he's on Conan O'Brien. You can YouTube this. And Norm is sitting next to Courtney Thorne Smith.
1: Yep.
0: And it's the greatest couch moment, in my opinion, in talk show history. Because he's making fun of the movie while Courtney Thorne Smith talks, but he's reacting to what they're saying and making up jokes. And he does one in his head that's almost surgical, like when he comes up with that one thing in his head when they
3: chairman of the board.
0: Yeah. I don't want to give it away. Ryan Johnston, were you aware of Carrot Top, Ryan?
11: I am very aware of Carrot Top. I've seen Carrot Top in person. Parents Weekend, Syracuse University, back in the mid-90s. My parents and I went to see Carrot Top, and he was terrific. Had the crowd in the palm of his hand the whole time.
3: Yeah. And I guess he doesn't do like all prop stuff anymore. You know, he's evolved the act.
0: So. He's like Gallagher.
11: By the way, you guys left out the meatiest part of that story, which is that apparently he's being extorted over a sex tape.
0: Right. And that was what Melissa was dealing with. There's a apparently a gay sex tape that this is being reported by TMZ. And Melissa, according to Melissa, so blame it on her.
1: Okay.
0: There's like a gay sex tape and he's being extorted. But then, I don't know. She's got a whole situation going with this thing. So that's what apparently, according to Ryan and Melissa, blame them, is what TMZ is saying. Ryan, you ready to be on the hook if you're saying anything? Ryan, you know me. As many, many times you filled in on this show, I will throw everyone under the bus before I'll take any kind of heat. Ryan, so listen, the Bruins play at home tonight against Philadelphia. By the way, I heard you doing play-by-play of like the rookie camp stuff. What was up with that?
11: Something I've done the last couple of years. The Bruins and Sabres decided, you know, they wanted to give fans the opportunity who couldn't be there in Buffalo to see the young kids play, to do some streaming broadcasts. And so they, you know, they picked up my expenses and sent me out there to call a couple of games. It's a good chance to, you know, see these kids in game situations before training camp gets started.
1: And then James Hagan scores 6 goals against 5 17-year-olds, and you're like, wow, that's pretty good. But then the preseason starts, and he looks pretty good too.
11: Yeah, I mean, and you know, Marco Sturm from the start of training camp put Hagans with Fraser Minton and Murat Khuznetdinov. I think Khuznetdinov at 24 is the senior member of that line. And they've looked good. They've looked good in practice. They had a team scrimmage the other day between the two practice groups, and I thought that line might have been the best line on the ice, honestly. They spent a lot of time in the offensive zone. They forechecked well, created some scoring chances, and then they played together again in the first preseason game against Washington on Sunday and played pretty well there. And you guys played the highlight of Hagan scoring the lone goal in the shootout. So, for people who were hoping that, he'd come in and make a good case to make the team right out of camp, it has been the case so far, and we'll see how the rest of the week goes with 3 games left.
0: When Hagan scored those goals that John was referring to before training camp, like at that thing you were at in Buffalo,
11: yeah,
0: those in an NHL game, would any of those been goals?
11: It's it's always tough to tell. I mean, that the goalie was scoring against I think the goalie they played the second game was, an 18-year-old who's headed back to juniors. And won't be seeing him in the NHL anytime soon. I was struck by he was really picking his spots. All the game where he scored four goals, all of them on the power play, they were all essentially the same shot from the same spot. Right circle, wrist shot, short side high, right under the crossbar. There were a couple of them that he didn't have much of a window to shoot at there and still managed to find it. It's difficult to tell, how an NHL goaltender would have approached those differently, but he clearly showed that he doesn't need much opportunity to be able to find the back of the net.
3: It's also, I guess, hard to tell in that regard, Ryan, with speed of the game, because hockey is a game that needs to be played at the speed that your line mates are playing at. But is there anything in his game that leads you to believe it's like, oh yeah, everything's going to be fine going forward for the long term, that he's got the skills necessary for playing the game at the NHL speed?
11: Yeah, I think we saw that a little bit more on Sunday. The prospects games, you'd be worried if he didn't stand out in a game like that.
3: Yeah.
11: But he was clearly, one of, if not the best players on the ice in both of those games for big stretches. But when you see him play, on Sunday, it was, there's actual NHL competition on the other side. And because of the way that the lineup was structured for the Bruins, the Hagans, Minton, Husnadinov line, they were really the only, I'm trying to think back, Sean Corrali, Mark Kastelic, they dressed the other night as well. But the Bruins didn't have a lot of full-time NHLers on their roster for the first preseason game. And so, Washington was putting their best players out, their best defenders out against the Minton line more often than not, because, that's who they had to worry about. And so, the fact that that line still looked pretty good and still were able to generate some chances and play the way that you want them to play against that is, it's encouraging.
1: Well, all the big names, including Jeremy Swayman and the top six forwards, are all supposed to play tonight other than Charlie McAvoy. But you have a really condensed preseason schedule and then two extra regular season games. How do you think Marco Sturm's going to play this?
11: Yeah, so, in a lot of cases, he talked about it the other day, in a lot of cases you would, kind of play the veterans in the home games and then you'd, play the younger kids away from home and not make the veterans travel for these games. But because it's four games in 6 days, the road games are a back-to-back. You're not going to play guys back-to-back during preseason, one would think. And because of the new rules that veterans are limited to two games apiece, anybody who's played 100 games in the NHL can only play two games maximum in the preseason. You didn't play most of those guys in game one. As you said, you got about 75% NHL regulars will be in the lineup tonight. And then we'll kind of see how things go. But usually when you get to that last preseason game, it's pretty much a full dress rehearsal. And so we'll see if that's what he decides to do later this week, is to, kind of mix and match the two groups. We had kind of game group A and game group B, tonight being game group B. But I would imagine maybe on, Thursday night in Philadelphia, maybe we see more of the kids and then Friday he comes back with, when they're in Washington, comes back with more of a full NHL lineup to get them ready for opening day. I mean, it's four games in 6 days and then, 3 days off before the season opener. It's not a lot of time to figure things out. Not that they have a lot of decisions to make, but there are a few decisions still to make about who's going to be on this roster and who's not, particularly defensively. They've got 10 NHL contracted defensemen and guys who probably should be in this league on a full-time basis. And, you don't have 10 spots.
3: Yeah.
11: So not sure what's going to happen here with that over the next week.
0: Yeah, interesting. And then if you're going to go to Winnipeg and Minnesota, I'm glad you're probably pretty glad you're getting that out of the way in October.
11: Yeah, it's not a terrible thing. Not a terrible thing. You know, the schedule's not actually, you know, travel schedule is not bad. Like that trip, you know, getting them out of the way in October, we don't have to go to Buffalo until April. So we miss the weather there.
1: Look at that.
11: Yeah, so it's not too bad. We still have to do a Western Canada swing at not the most ideal time of year, but you know, there's only so much you can do.
0: Right. Well, they have teams there, so what are you going to do? All right, Ryan Johnston, hear him call the Bruins throughout the season, and everything opens up in earnest a week from today. So look forward to that. Ryan, thank you so much as always, my friend.
11: Great to talk to you guys.
0: All right, Ryan. Talk to you soon. And we'll be talking to Ryan once a week during the Bruins season, as we usually do, as he 1 year filled in on over 100 shows. Ryan Johnston, as everyone here was a total mess. All right.
3: Not John.
0: Oh, no, John was gone.
3: What, because of the juicy tumor? They cleaned that up.
1: That was Celtics travel. That was the reason. That was gone.
0: Yeah, Celtics travel. And then there was another year where he filled in all the time because people were either having physical or career breakdowns. And so he was here for huge chunks of time. Not easy either on the fly. Keep coming in and out. We respect Ryan around here, Hardy. Psh, with your attitude.
3: Yeah. He's all right.
0: We'll be back in just a moment. Here are the headlines.
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1: Patriots players will be back at practice tomorrow afternoon. Injuries are a problem, though. Starting offensive lineman Mike Onwenu reportedly suffered a broken ankle last weekend. Mike Vrabel said yesterday Onwenu is indeed out for at least the short term. On Monday Night Football, the LA Rams beat the New York Giants 28-6 at SoFi Stadium. Giants quarterback Jackson Dart injured his knee in the first quarter and did not return. ESPN is reporting this morning he suffered a sprained MCL. The Bruins preseason, as we were just discussing, continues tonight at TD Garden against Philadelphia. A lot of the starters going to play in this game. Jeremy Swayman expected to give it a go in net. Ryan Johnston and Bob Beers have it for you at 7 here on 98.5 The Sports Hub. And the Red Sox had last night off. They have 6 games left in the regular season. Peyton Tolley goes tonight against Cleveland at Fenway Park. 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
0: I mentioned everyone being a total mess here on this radio show at one point. 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
10: Chris Pappas looked voters in the eye and lied. 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
27: That is not true.
10: 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What else is Chris Pappas hiding? Lying. Corrupt. Chris Pappas won't look out for you in the U.S. Senate. 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
0: Everyone agrees that I'm the only one who's not wrong.
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0: Oh yeah, we are. We are Toucher and Hardy, and a listener alerted us to something that happened on the night show last week, which we will get for you.
1: It's gone. I ruined it. I ruined it by saying it.
0: What happened?
1: I thought I had to sneeze, and then I didn't.
0: Now maybe that's the secret, is you just say it, and then it won't happen, you know?
1: If you do press your finger really hard up against your upper lip, that does work.
2: Really?
1: Yeah.
0: Your mic's off.
3: That's a problem.
1: Thanks.
0: John's handling business on the cell phone. Don't worry about it.
3: No.
1: You work in the phones? You got a story?
3: You and Bert are furiously texting back and forth, and it keeps popping up on my phone.
0: Okay, John, how many times have I texted Bert this show?
4: Let me check.
0: I've been furiously texting him in the terms of John. Read everything on my end.
1: I got it. All right.
0: Just on my end. Don't read Bert's. On my end. Here's me furiously texting.
3: Please do, and then, it's Bert doing more of the texting than you are.
0: Yeah. Read what I texted.
3: You texted, please do, and then your email address. Those are the two things you texted.
0: So
3: it's Bert doing more of the texting.
0: Okay, fine, but I wanted just to clear my name. John attacking me, saying I was furiously texting. I texted, if you count my email address as one word, three words to Bert.
3: I just saw that you and Bert were going back and forth. I did not see the volume of said email. I should have known Bert, who has set a world record for tweeting since Twitter began, is doing most of the texting.
0: He asked if I wanted to see something, and I do, and so he's doing me a service. I appreciate it. He was listening to the show, and he said, and it's no one's going to care, but it was this. We were talking about Lane Kiffin, and he's like, oh, you want to hear this funny story? And I said, yes. And so he sent the funny story of Lane Kiffin. I've yet to read it. I'm sure no one's going to care, and it's not something for the air. But I just wanted everyone to know John's definition of hyper-texting and going crazy was literally three words.
1: You really got in his crosshairs today.
3: Seriously.
1: I don't know what you did.
0: John's being defensive today to the point where it's making me feel bad. Like he's doing, because off air, like I'm always under the impression.
1: He's defending himself against your vicious attack.
0: So like everything, like, so this is kind of funny. So like it actually, he made me feel bad because I'm like, maybe I'm being too hard on John. Because off air, I assume, you know, John and I, like there's like John, like we're all friends. Like we're all legitimately friends. And so, like John was telling me before Ryan came on about the Bruins, and he was like saying all this stuff about the Bruins, and I said, "Oh, it looks like you'll be handling this interview." And then John's like, "I'm just giving you information," and I said to him, "No, I'm instructing you that it looks like this is going to be your interview."
3: It wasn't a petulant. Giving you information.
0: It's my end, John.
3: Okay.
0: That's me being defensive again, Hardy.
3: I'm sorry.
0: I'm obviously doing something to trigger you.
3: I am being defensive. I'm being way too defensive.
0: I am taking responsibility. It's my fault.
3: Oh, okay.
0: I am doing something.
3: You sure it's not my fault?
0: Yes. Okay. It is
3: positive.
0: Yes.
3: Okay.
1: See, now you're pushing it.
3: Okay. I'll stop.
0: I am doing something to you that on air, like whatever, but I am doing something to you that even off air, you feel like defensive and I don't like that.
3: No, I thought about it. And the last conversation we had, that was a little defensive of me. I will admit that was a little defensive.
0: Am I patronizing to you off air?
3: No.
0: Okay, good.
3: No.
0: Because I would feel bad and change that behavior.
3: You're fine. We've known each other a really long time. You're fine. Don't worry about it.
0: You know, I mean, on air, I'm obviously we're screwing with John, but like, I don't want it to become something where he feels off air that like he can't say anything because I'm gonna like make a joke or make fun of him.
3: No, it was one of those deals where I was paying attention. I watched some of the preseason game a couple of nights ago, and McAvoy was really the only guy out there that you would take note of other than Higgins.
0: If you ever question if your knowledge of a situation is a detriment to the show, if I say to you, take an interview, take the effing interview.
1: So, fair enough. So, John,
3: yes.
1: let me role play this with Fred.
3: Okay.
1: So, next time.
3: I like
1: time,
3: this. No, I like this.
0: This is 2 days in a row. I'm the butt of the joke. Go ahead.
1: No, I don't like
0: this at all.
3: Now it's you being defensive. Don't worry about it.
1: You did start this earlier, Fred, when you said on the air that we don't make fun of John, which ironically was the first attack.
0: I said on the air today we don't make fun of John.
1: Yeah, it's like, so we don't make fun of John.
0: Oh, I was kidding. I was being sarcastic.
1: Because we do make fun of John.
0: Right.
1: And that's when he first started ruffling his feathers. All right. So, again, role play time.
3: Fair enough.
0: He looks like a bird. Fair enough.
1: Yeah. I actually read a bunch of this stuff about the Bruins and the, you know, those rookie games. And I've seen some of the stuff written about Higgins here recently.
0: Oh, yeah. It looks like you'll, well, it looks like you'll be doing the interview.
3: Oh, okay. I won't say anything.
0: Yeah, that's how it happened.
1: No. What you just say is, yep, I got it. I got you. That's all you got to say.
0: Who, I think, John or me?
1: John.
3: I think we had the problem solved, and then Hardy just kind of stepped back in and goosed it a little. You know what I'm saying?
0: Yeah.
3: I think that's what just happened
1: there. I don't do that.
0: But then again, we can break now. And we have something for 9 o'clock. And we have something for 9:20. And we
3: did it.
0: In the end of the show.
3: Killed that whole block there. That was good.
1: And then tomorrow it's Wednesday, and then you start thinking, we're on the downhill slide.
0: There's a nor'easter coming, and I'm supposed to fly in and out of Detroit within a less than 24-hour period. So
1: this is too... Did you get your Sunday where you were allowed to do nothing? You got that whole day?
0: Yeah, my son was there with his girlfriend
1: for
0: the Jets game.
1: But you missed that this Sunday.
0: No, I took a 7:15 flight so I could be there this Sunday.
1: This Sunday, you will miss it. Your opportunity to do nothing.
0: Yes, I'm going to be at the Jets-Lions game.
1: Yeah.
0: And if you're worried about my knowledge of the Patriots game, I have time. I'm on a 10 o'clock flight. So I have I got a hotel room. So between 4 and midnight, I'll know more about a Patriots game than you've ever seen in your entire life. Don't worry about me. I got 6 hours, 5.5 hours to kill, and then 2 hours on the airplane. So don't worry about me.
3: Real quick, where are your seats for the Jets?
0: I haven't bought them yet.
3: Okay. That's right. You wait until the last minute. That's right.
0: Yeah, I'm no dummy. We'll look tomorrow.
3: Yep.
0: Because I'm not paying over $260 for a seat. And with Milo, I got to be in the lower bowl. We had this conversation. But with Milo, I have to be in the lower bowl because it's more impressive to him. He desperately wants to go to this game, which I'm gratitude for because he's old. But like...
1: higher up you get to, those dang birds may have snuck in there.
0: Well, that's why we go to indoor stadiums. So there's no threat of attack. All right, we'll be back in just a moment.
2: Toucher and Hardy on the way on the Sports Hub.
0: All right. 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
0: Yesterday was the day after for the Patriots after a home win over Pittsburgh on Sunday. Mike Vrabel confirmed for the media that starting offensive lineman Mike Unwin is going to miss some time amid reports of a broken ankle. He also said he's got help at safety from the practice squad after possible injuries to Craig Woodson and Dale Pettis. The team will practice tomorrow. The next game is on the road in Jacksonville on Sunday. On Monday Night Football, the LA Rams beat the New York Giants 28-6. Matthew Stafford, 4 touchdown passes for the winners. Jackson Dart left in the first quarter for the Giants. According to ESPN this morning, he has a sprained MCL in his left knee. The Bruins preseason continues tonight at TD Garden against Philadelphia. Jeremy Swayman is expected to start in net. A lot of the starters in front of him on the ice as well. Ryan Johnston and Bob Beers have it for you at 7 right here on the 98.5 The Sports Hub Bruins Radio Network, driven by the versatile Honda CR-V, available to your local New England Honda dealers. Red Sox had last night off. They got 6 games left before the playoffs. They pitch Peyton Tolley tonight at home against Cleveland. And very quietly out on the West Coast, Marcelo Meyer struck out 4 times in 4 at-bats late last night as the DH and cleanup hitter for San Francisco. It was his debut for his new team, a 5-2 home win over Minnesota. 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
0: You know, he did do a game, too, which John and I didn't remember. And I think we played it. Red Sox or Blue Jeans.
4: Yes, that's correct.
0: Do you remember the game that Adam came up with?
4: Yes. No.

0: Salto Blue Jeans.
1: And I guess he gave us a name and you had to say whether it was a Red Sox player or a brand of blue jeans from the 80s.

0: So he took songs blue? With blue right. and made parody songs of them.
1: Is it blue?
0: All right. Very good. Adam's a good friend, and we wish him well. But we are missing the blue jean bit now. All right, so this was sent to us by listeners. And listeners, even if, you know, Hardy's good about getting back. If I don't get back to the emails, it does not mean I didn't read them. And we appreciate every and all piece of information or audio or story that you sent us. They are they're very helpful. And listener, at least one listener, probably a few, because we are.

0: we're very, there's synchronicity with the Joe show and this show. We're both on YouTube. There seems to be like a synchronicity between the two shows. And Joe, I believe, is going to be on Friday as part of something we're going to kick the tires on a little bit. And so Joe, apparently, last week, you guys aren't going to believe this, and I don't know if the audience is, but you have to believe it's true. He got a food drop.
1: Mm. While he was working?
0: Yes.
1: Huh.
0: And I was here the day that he made friends with the steak tips guy.
2: Dom.
1: Oh, Dom.
0: Which became a business partnership for a decade. He was guest hosting the show, and Dom called in. We never had him on the air. Joe went to another room, and I didn't see him for a half an hour.
2: Yep.
0: He was wheeling and dealing with the steak guy.
2: One of the most fun days we had in Dorchester that day.
1: Got to be actual friends.
0: Oh, yeah, like colleagues. I know that's not the line, but anyway, there was a food drop. That's all I'll say, and here is Joe.
3: Pizzy Farms, Rick Pizzy, thank you, sir. Last night, we talked about the apple cider donuts, the ones that are sliced with ice cream in the middle. And Rick Pizzy says, I'm going to come by and see you. And he walked through that door.
0: Which was not Joe's intention at all when he brought up Rick Pizzy in his desserts the night before, was to have Rick Pizzy get word of that and then drop off food the next day.
1: Pizzy Farm in Waltham, Massachusetts. Waltham known for its vast farmland.
0: Well, yeah.
1: It's acreage.
0: It's the dairy farm that you pass on the way here. I mean, we all know it. But the problem is they slaughter those cows.
2: Oh.
0: By where my son goes to school, there is an actual farm because it's in the farmland and there's cows in it. But you be careful because they're owned by the steakhouse and they slaughter those sons of bitches and get them right there on your plate. But it shows you the freshness. They're raising the cows themselves.
1: Yeah, I want it rare. Knock the horns off, wipe its ass, and put it on the plate.
0: You ever know a guy who got like a whole cow?
1: You have the people buy a side of beef.
0: I have
1: to buy a special freezer for it.
0: I have a friend who's from Western, like Central, whatever you call the nowhere New York. And his brother and his dad are still out there. And they go to a farm and they approach a guy. Jesse, you know this is true. And they approach a guy and they pick a cow out. And then the guy dismembers the cow and does everything and gives them all the meat. So, like, there's a lot, right? Like, all those different cuts, and they take it, and it goes into storage, and that's, like, a six-month supply of meat.
2: Do you, when you pick the cow out, do you, like, leave and come back, or you, like, wait somewhere
0: for the guy to do it? I think it's, like, a whole, I would imagine it's, like, these are, like, two-ton animals, whatever the hell they are. I imagine it's, like, a procedure to get it all out of there and everything, and you got to have skill to, like, those different... Like, you know, he doesn't just, they're separately cut, like, you know, the ribeye and the
2: round,
0: and porterhouse, and like, sure. But yeah, these people, these country people, they get a whole cow. Let's give Joe a cow and then let's raise it from calf. if you own a farm that has cows, next time one of the cows has babies, let Joe pick out a calf and then like develop a relationship with it as it ages.
1: And see if he'll eat it?
0: Yeah. And then we can kill it and see if Joe will eat the meat.
2: I like this idea.
1: Wouldn't that be wild if we turn Joe into a vegetarian through that exercise?
0: Because I wonder, because like you'd never eat a dog or a cat, which really is just societal, right? Like that, I mean, that we've just made a decision because they're domesticated not to eat them. It's, you know, there's no reason not to and eat something else. Just like you can't kill the turkeys that walk the streets, but you can have 8 turkey sandwiches if you want. So I wonder if you were presented with a calf and developed a relationship with it.
1: Yeah.
0: If it would turn you, because then you would human, you know, you would, it was like basically domesticated. You don't eat horses because people ride them. There's no reason not to eat a horse. It's not a taste thing. Deer, horse, what the hell's the difference?
1: Was Billy Crystal's character in City Slickers 2, The Legend of Curly's Gold, was he a vegetarian by then because he adopted Norman?
2: That's right, he cow. And Norman were jogging together at the beginning of the movie.
0: Yeah. In fairness, he might have been vegan because what led him on that adventure was a pizza commercial if you recall, very
1: pizza
0: early.
1: Pizza guy.
0: Which people are having accidents. Laughed in that movie. I remember that. That's actually a funny scene.
2: It's very funny.
0: But I do think it's...
1: Because of Jeffrey Tambor, he said, I didn't write it. Or he said, what's wrong with it? It's stupid. It's annoying. It makes people change the station.
2: So people are having accidents.
0: Yeah. Which they, in that movie, they give a lot of responsibility to the sales and traffic team for picking out what would annoy listeners. All right, anyway, Joe continues. And I went on a tangent there, okay. But Joe is eating a sundae.
3: And he met Luke. Met Will. I don't know, Luke would have ate the food, so at least that would happen. But Pizzy Farms, love them. By the way, they got a gobbler over there. I know he brought us the apple cider donuts, but they got a gobbler that is amazing. But I'm going to go check these out right now. Why don't we hit the headline here? We'll see what came over from Pizzy Farms. Thank you, Rick Pizzy of Pizzy Farms in Waltham. They've been around forever. They literally have everything there and the greatest apple cider donuts. We'll hit the break. I'm Joe Murray. 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
0: Now they're coming back from break.
3: Yeah, is it too early for pumpkin season? Because I'm going to tell you right now, I don't think it is.
4: You're locked in over there?
3: Oh, my. Guys, did someone ask you what your favorite time of fall, favorite part about fall is?
4: They did. I believe that'll be a social clip coming out soon.
3: Good tease. I think I said mine was, I won't be specific, but I said fall treats. And oh my God, do we have one right now? Pizzy Farms did it again, everybody. In Waltham.
0: You know, in the Pizzy Farms, big client of the station.
2: By that,
0: like, if I'm like the 99 or something, I'm like, eat my stuff.
2: Drop it off. How many times in a morning do you think I say you gotta love the nines?
0: I'll tell you this. If you own a restaurant in... within 100 miles of here, and you're not dropping food off for Joe, you're out of your effing mind. Because, I mean, he's doing 5 minutes of plugs for a place because they dropped off donuts. What's the cost to that guy?
1: Don't forget about the sandwich.
3: They got a gobbler.
0: Gobbler. Is that what a gobbler is?
1: Is this the turkey dressing concoction? Yeah. Cranberry.
0: Oh, yeah, that doesn't sound good.
3: Pumpkin and apple. Cider donuts with ice cream. All right. Well, that's enough. Is it okay? Will hasn't experienced Joe moaning, has he? I don't think he's experienced that yet. Well, I hope everybody that is listening goes to Pizzy Farms in Waltham.
0: I mean, Jesus Christ.
1: Wow. Joe, that's a call to action.
0: Joe.
2: Boy, oh boy.
3: Tell him Joe Murray sent you.
0: Oh, my God.
3: Apple cider donuts with ice cream. You can get the apple cider donuts without the ice cream, too. But why not ask for more? It was outstanding.
1: You can get them with or without the vinegar.
2: You can hear him swallowing. That's how much he's enjoying this.
0: Well, you can hear him, and I have it here. It's not hard to locate visually. You can hear it, like his body begging for oxygen. So, like his nose, he has to breathe through his nose.
1: Not yet.
0: Yeah, like he could asphyxiate himself at some point.
3: And oh my God, do we have one right now?
0: I mean, he loves food. He just loves food so much.
1: What was the question that he asked?
0: What's your favorite? I got it. I can find it.
3: Good cheese.
0: Yeah. Yeah. He's just like, well, he puts poor Skaz on the spot.
1: Like, what?
3: Good cheese.
0: Oh, I'm sorry. That's another gap in the conversation. All right. Here we go.
3: Oh, my. Mm-mm-mm. guys, did someone ask you what your favorite time of fall, favorite part about fall is?
0: Yeah, just what's your favorite part about fall?
1: Guys, anybody come up, you say fall.
0: So poor,
1: good thing.
0: So Skaz is being put on the spot to fill time while Joe eats. But Joe is giving him, like, he couldn't have said, like, what do you think about Drake May's performance? And then Skaz, like every Patriots guy could, you know, run off like,
1: you know, give five minutes.
0: But he said, what's your favorite part of fall? Which is a very open-ended question.
1: Skaz, anybody ask you what your favorite date in September is? Well, you know,
0: well, there's only one wrong answer.
1: 21st, you know, your Commodores, but I've always liked the 15th.
0: No, you can't. There's Ides
1: of September.
0: Only one day you can't say there. Get yourself in deep yogurt.
4: They did. I believe that'll be a social clip coming out soon.
3: Good tease.
0: And it really was. There will be a social clip coming out if you don't know of Joe Murray talking about their favorite part of fall.
1: Talking about his favorite part of fall.
0: So if you've never followed Joe Murray on Instagram, there's never been a better time. Because quite soon they'll be telling you, each individual from the show will be telling you about their favorite part of fall. Which is not to be confused with Melissa's video that she's shooting today where she says the lyrics to songs, then you finish them.
2: Oh. Okay.
1: Did you do it today?
0: Yeah, I didn't mind that one. I mean, I look like garbage in all these things. I'm not wild about that.
3: Good tease.
0: But this is...
1: What was the song? Let's Blow Up Her Spot.
0: The Choice Is Yours by Black Sheep. I knew it.
1: Oh.
0: It wasn't difficult. She said Engine Number 9.
1: Oh, yeah.
0: And you
1: did a 98 mile of that.
0: I could have, yeah. I knew the words. But this is what we're doing. Is what's your favorite part of fall? Get it on the socials.
2: Mm-hmm.
0: And this is life now. What do you do for a living? I just say nonsense into the phone and then we put it up. Even though I did have a picture of my dog in a hot dog costume yesterday, which my daughter, I've never seen her more thrilled in her entire life.
1: So Joe did a Skaz imitation. Is that what this is?
5: Remember the callback to Zolak doing the Skaz impression?
6: If it's nighttime, like, hey, Joe, maybe we should go to some of the calls. Calls are open.
7: Oh, here
6: Joe.
7: We go again. Now you're going to take the shot at Skaz again.
1: This is Zolak Skaz.
6: If it's nighttime, like, hey, Joe, maybe we should go to some of the calls. Calls are open.
7: Oh, here
6: Joe.
7: We go again. Now you're going to take the shot at Skaz again.
6: Joe, what's the famous place you have that chicken parm sandwich you were talking about?
4: I think that speaks for itself.
6: Joe, I think I had such a tasty bite of that chicken parm, it spoke for itself, Joe.
4: Who am I, Joe?
6: Right, Joe. Who am I? Who am I to decide what's right and what's wrong?
8: It's like not a bad impression.
4: That's my impression.
7: It's not terrible.
0: Skaz taking some hits from the midday show. Well, listen, that's the magic of the Joe Show. And I'm telling you, if you own any kind of business that is, I mean, you could own a 7-Eleven and bring in Doritos. And he'll fawn over the Doritos for 2 minutes. So, the best 7-Eleven in all of Rentham.
2: How many versions?
7: Spicy.
3: And then he talked about the banana pudding.
0: Banana. Steve Brule.
3: Oh. What would you dip it in?
0: I guess I'd be a gorilla. No, wrong. You'd be a orangutan. All right. Listen, it's the award-winning email segment. It's how we found out about Joe. And we will be doing that for you in just a moment. Thank you.
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5: 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It's a great idea. Let's do the email bit.
0: 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And we really email to DM on Instagram. It's a whole situation with the accepting and everything. The email.
1: I pop open my Instagram, you know, every day, but I don't look at the DMs more than just the ones that I've already accepted. I always have all these requests and I forget about it. Well, I don't mean to ignore them, but I forget to look at them.
0: I'm bombarded with women trying to have sex with me. So you have to understand I'm sifting through all of that nonsense.
1: That's so hot.
0: I mean, it's just blue check mark, all these women, have sex with me. And like, send a pic.
1: Yeah.
0: Get in line, honey. You know? So anyway, so send emails. You can get them at 985thesportshub.com. The addresses, they're not hard to figure out. Apparently, my phone number isn't either. Getting nice text messages from listeners. I don't even care. Just like, fine. Like, yeah, all right.
2: It's a dangerous game you're playing. You understand that, right?
0: I mean, what am I going to do?
2: I know.
0: If it's just a nice thing, like, yeah. It's like, all right, cool. Like,
2: I'm hoping it stays that way. That would be nice.
0: Well, I mean, obviously, when I've got it, the one time I got a death threat on my cellular phone, I went to the police and they immediately found the guy. And, you know, he was a guy with kids and a family and he was out of his mind. So, yeah, don't threaten me.
1: I don't want to.
0: What am I going to do about it? There's nothing I can do about it.
1: Well, I don't want to draw more attention to it, but I would think the way that people are getting it, there's got to be a way to change that.
0: Well, you know. What are you going to do? You know? All right. So, anyway, and you can follow us on social media at Tutcher and Hardy, at Hardy985, and at Fred Tutcher, where you can see my dog with a hot dog costume on. I promised my daughter I would do it. She was very excited. All right. Anyway, let me start with this.
1: Okay.
0: So Blind Scott was on fire.
2: Mm-hmm.
0: So I'll take you back to 7:39. Phil Perry is the most white privileged Milton, Massachusetts BC High graduate you could put on the radio for old white boomers. Get him out. He says, this show blows, dog. You think you're going to get paid by rolling out this piece of crap here? But then we get to our Logan Airport bit, and our friend Fake Mike Scott makes an appearance.
6: Okay. Welcome to Boston Logan International Airport, front door to the capital of hot hustle and hometown pride. Hey, a fun fact, the airport is named after State Senator Ed Logan, who had acquired name and rights after winning the 1897 Chelsea Street baby smoking competition when he was 22 years old, right?
0: Okay, so in that plays, and all of a sudden we got a little change in tune. Oh my God, thank you so much. Tired for complaining, LOL, thank you. Thank you so much. Sorry for complaining. LOL. I was so frustrated. I couldn't get involved. Oh my God, this is unbelievable. Thank you so much. I was having a tough day too. This is perfect. Thank you. So sorry. What a change, Blind Scott. Once your ego is petted.
1: Yeah, once you're celebrated with someone impersonating you.
0: Then all of a sudden your tone changes from, because when he was complaining, I was looking, you know, I didn't look at it until now. And you know, it was just funny to me because there was like a million from him today. And I was like, what the hell were we doing at 7:40 that he's so pissed off about? And it's the most non-offensive thing that we could possibly do. It's Phil Perry, like, about as inside football as you can
1: get. Oh, yeah, we were talking about the Patriots for 40 minutes.
0: Yes,
1: yeah.
0: And like, like he breaks down, like I would put that Phil segment up again. If you're like a football guy, like
2: yeah.
0: that is, he's in the weeds, baby. Yeah. He's talking about coverages and all kinds of stuff. So I was like, oh, so I, and you don't say when someone's complaining to a stranger that they're going through something themselves, they're having a tough day. I would assume when you're bombarding someone with hate mail, that it's your own circumstances are not the best at that moment.
1: Maybe.
0: And I say that from a place where I've been there. I haven't emailed strangers, but I mean, if I'm looking at stuff, I'm in a bad place. Go ahead, Hardy.
1: We have, again, on the Logan auditions, Danielle emailed to say that Big Jim Murray actually auditioned, and that, he was talking about on the air last week. Big Jim Murray would be perfect for that job. Now, yeah. I have no idea if he has any chance in getting it.
0: He's got the pipes.
1: He's got the pipes.
0: And he's yeah. got a slight tinge of a Boston accent, yeah, which you might could, be after.
2: He's got the attitude I'm sure they're looking for, too.
0: Because there's a bunch of stupid crap in that script about lobster rolls yeah. and Wicked and everything else.
1: He could turn it on a little bit, too, just enough. You know, give me a little accent, not too much.
4: Fred Dutcher? He's a single guy.
0: Yeah. He was trying to get the lady on the overnight show to have sex with me.
4: I'm a messenger from God that came to protect Fred.
0: The overnight show out of LA, he was trying to get the woman to have sex with me.
1: Mike O'Brien, the comedian, said...
0: He's becoming a little annoying.
1: Well, he threw his hat in for the voice of Logan Airport, too. I'm looking at my social media following since I'm banned from WCVB. Well, since you got on the air 50 times over the years, as you know, so... random man on the street guy.
0: No one knows. So Mike O'Brien's a comedian, and his claim to fame is he kept getting on one of the local news stations when they would do man on the street things, and then the station, you know, after years and years and years, caught wind of it, and then they kept him out. And now he's turned his attention to this show, which is a little annoying.
1: Oh, it's fine.
0: He wants plugs is the thing. And that's the thing.
1: I just I'll plug every now and then.
0: Every time.
1: Pizzy Farm, but you know.
0: If he creates a character like Fake Blind Scott, he can plug away. Mm. But you got to contribute something.
1: Well, he's willing to contribute. He said he lives in the North End and he's met Blind Scott and offered to give him a ride if we ever want to have him in studio.
0: Go do something. No. Go, but,
2: no, Mike, there's a line that doesn't need to be crossed.
0: If you want to organize something with Blind Scott, inform him that he's being taped and take him on the town and we play it. I'll plug anything you got.
1: You've
0: contributed. Fake Blind Scott called us. He did the impression. He was great. And we call him back. You bring something to the show, plug away. But you can't just ask for a plug. Come on. Unless you're Pizzy Farm, and then you can get whatever
1: then
0: you want.
1: Then you don't even have to ask.
0: Yeah, then you just drop off ice cream. Oh. Eric says, hey, Freddie, I own a landscaping company. You think if I bake Joe Murray a cake, he would plug my business?
2: I'd give it a try if you're any good at it.
0: Yeah.
2: Sure.
0: Yeah. This is, I grew up on the annual trek to a farm to pick up a side of beef for us to butcher. When I was a teenager, we would make the annual trip to a local farm to haul a side of beef back to our station wagon. They would weigh probably 200 to 250 pounds.
2: God.
0: My dad and I could carry straining into the basement, and he would cut it up, which is a real skill, actually. He was a butcher helper as a teen. A side of beef is a small portion of the weight of a steer or a cow. It's just the portion between the shoulder and hip on one side. It's mostly lean meat, not as much fat. A lot of the weight comes from the legs, where most of the roast comes from. Yeah, these 200 and 250 pounds of meat. Look, I don't know what they take out of a cow. I know that it's a whole, like, to what do you call it? Not slaughtering, but when they butcher it, there's a term for it. But getting, like, those sides of meat, like, you got to learn how to do it, right? Like, it's like a skill. That's why there's a butcher. Which we're losing. We're losing the butcher shop. When I was a child, we had a butcher shop that we went to.
1: Sure.
0: You know, my housekeeper used to bang them.
1: No. Now you're making that up. Now you're just... You're.
0: They had to give her a storyline where she wasn't pathetic, so they gave her... They let her have this butcher.
1: Samuel also played a bad guy in the Andy Griffith Show.
0: Really?
1: And he wants a piece of Barney.
0: When was the last time you saw the Brady Bunch?
2: It's been at least 10 years for me.
0: Yeah, you talk about something that was on TV all the time, and now like it's just a distant memory. Yeah.
1: And I'm not doing this, you know, as a goof. I really do enjoy it. I will sit down and watch Andy Griffith. Those episodes hold up for what they are, you know. I don't know that the Brady Bunch would hold up at all.
0: Well, I don't think the Brady Bunch was ever in syndication taken as a good show. It was taken as almost like a satirical look at the extremes of the late 60s, early 70s.
1: Mm.
0: Because it's the every trope of a sitcom put with every trope of the late 60s and early 70s. I mean, Greg makes a hippie room with beads. He becomes Johnny Bravo, a, you know, counterculture singing sensation.
1: Because he fit the vest.
0: But he won't sell out. That's the thing. But we all used to see it, and now it's of no more. All right, anyone have one more that you can give me?
2: I have a guy with a challenge. He said, Wallach, since you seem to be the one that can piss Fred off the easiest, demand that he is positive about the Jets for at least 5 minutes. The Jets look good in weeks 1 and 2.
0: All right, so that everyone wants to hear 5 minutes of this.
2: I didn't say
1: I challenge you to do it for 1 minute.
0: I won't do it for 1 minute even. But I will tell you this, Aaron Glenn is getting killed, and when I was watching the game, I saw his point. That's what I'll say. And I will also say that the Lions miss Aaron Glenn more than they miss Ben Johnson. And you know who sadly agrees with me? Mike Lombardi.
2: Oh, boy.
0: Which was sent to me yesterday, is that he wrote a column pretty much saying the exact same thing. So maybe now I have to read a book or something to get my, because I'm parallel thinking with Mike Lombardi now. Because the Jets defense statistically is the best defense in the NFL. So he's good at defensive coordinator. He is. He is inarguably a good defensive coordinator. What he accomplished in Detroit when they were missing everybody.
2: Yeah. Think about the defensive players that the Jets have traded in the last 2 or 3 years.
0: Right. And so anyway, there's your positivity. That they were was
1: up,
0: a minute.
1: They were up 0.3. Now, again, I'm not getting into the whole defensive metrics and everything, but you know, the long-standing belief, and if you watch the games, you'll see the Lions, certainly during their Super Bowl run, the NFC Championship playoffs, they would score a lot of points. They would allow a lot of points. Under Aaron Glenn, they averaged 24 points allowed. Last year, without Aaron Glenn, 24.3 points.
0: Right, but Aaron Glenn was missing Hutchinson, both corners. I think he was missing both safeties, which they're missing now. The big applaud to Aaron Glenn is he completely, apparently, changed the way they played defense. He adjusted, like, based on missing personnel, and the current defensive coordinator is not making that adjustment.
2: So the Jets play, obviously, in Detroit this weekend, and I think they have Chicago the week after that, right?
0: Yeah,
2: so.
0: Big, who cares? Both those teams aren't as good as everyone said they were going to be.
2: Yeah.
0: They could beat the Jets, or the Jets could beat the Lions. You'd be surprised, Hardy. You walked in there, saw the Commanders beat them. Who knows? They'd probably lose by 60 because I'm there. And like, see you, kid, to Milo. That's the last game we're going to.
1: But you see, that's my point. Glenn wasn't there last year, and when they were missing the pieces,
0: they didn't make the playoffs.
1: Yeah, but I'm just looking at like the number of points that
0: Aaron Glenn was able to salvage a season when they were missing guys that are now on record-breaking contracts. That's the argument. I'm not saying I'm right. I'm just saying that's the argument. And that they have lost since he's been gone. But the offense has been the same. And the offense is never... The offensive line was banged up last year, but the offense has never lost pieces like the defense has. I mean, I can't off the top of my head name everyone that was gone, but Hutchinson was down. I know Terrion Arnold was out. They were missing the other defensive end, the guy that's back this year.
1: Oh, yeah.
0: They were missing him. They were missing both edge rushers, like both corners and both safeties. And he adjusted the defense enough to keep it the same. So that's the thing. It's not points allowed in a game relative to each other. It's personnel on the field relative to points given up in the game. That his adjustments were such. Look, I'm on an island with this. It's just me and Lombardi holding the flame.
1: I liked Aaron Glenn, and I just accepted that, you know, even when he had guys healthy before Hutchinson, and he's the main one who went down. they were still giving up a ton of points.
0: Now, what can I tell you? We'll see. All I know is the Bears allowed 3 points. The Bears scored 3 points with their starting quarterback in the game for 90% of it. After they ran around saying they were going to be the best offense in NFL history.
1: No.
0: So take it for what it's worth. All right. And by the way, yeah, because I'm not saying this is a Lombardi, Vince Lombardi versus Belichick argument. I'm saying this is like a, not even a Bum Phillips versus whoever you want to throw into the ring. I mean, this is two below average coaches, what I'm saying. Good coordinators, below average head coaches. And I'm not saying either is a good head coach. I'm just saying the Lions miss Aaron Glenn more than they miss Ben Johnson. All right, we will be back in just a moment. Now we've gone on far too long. But that wasn't just about the Jets. All right, we'll be back in just a moment.
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2: Patriots players have today off. They'll practice tomorrow. Game 3 of the season is in Jacksonville against the 1-1 Jaguars on Sunday. Patriots head coach Mike Vrabel admitted yesterday offensive lineman Mike Onwenu's going to miss some time after reportedly suffering a broken ankle Sunday against Pittsburgh. On Monday Night Football, the LA Rams beat the New York Giants 28-6. Matthew Stafford, 4 touchdown passes. Jackson Dart left in the first quarter for the Giants with a knee injury. ESPN is reporting this morning that the injury is a sprained MCL. The Bruins preseason continues tonight at home against Philadelphia. A lot of the top line players are going to play tonight. Jeremy Swayman expected to start in net. Ryan Johnston and Bob Beers have it for you at 7 here on the 98.5 The Sports Hub Bruins Radio Network, driven by the versatile Honda CR-V, available at your local New England Honda dealers. And the Red Sox had last night off. They open up a regular season ending 6-game homestand tonight against Cleveland. 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

0: listens to the show, Hardy thinks the same way you do.
1: Nothing happened.
0: He's got the same questions.
1: Where is the story?
0: And the same opinions.
1: Boring.
0: And he's back with Fred on the Sports Hub. We know what you're thinking. What could I possibly have missed from the show? It's time for The Stack on Toucher and Hardy.
2: All right, as we finish things up today, what would you like to talk about, Hardy?
1: A couple of Red Sox and Red Sox adjacent items. Number one, the Cubs Red Sox series for the weekend. Interesting with the weather that is developing, and no thanks to a blocking pattern in eastern Canada, which means that this September nor'easter, as it could roll in, Red Sox all but locked into their second AL wildcard spot. Cubs are among three teams within a game of each other for three NL wildcard spots and will likely need all three games played to determine seeding. However, Red Sox, where they are, don't care if they played at all.
3: Here's the problem. You're going to have to make up at least one game, and the theory is maybe even two.
2: Mahan has
3: Monday.
2: This thing being a light snack on Friday into Saturday.
1: Let's get Mahan on the phone tomorrow morning.
2: All right, because he's got an AI model, he's got the European model, and he's got the whatever model, and everything's pointing to some are saying no rain,
1: and he's also got the
2: blind melon style.
1: He's also got the model for September weather patterns and how they affect the NFL playoffs 6 months later. He loves doing those.
2: Oh, that's a lot of fun.
3: But can you imagine? Red Sox have to make up two games on Monday just to appease the Cubs, and they start the playoffs the next day.
2: I think that the likely situation is that they would play a doubleheader on Sunday.
3: Okay. We'll see what Mahan. Is it Mahan? Mahan has to say.
1: Mahan.
3: Yes.
2: He is. You mean you two were freaking out this morning, and I was clicked on it in the Globe, and you didn't even read it.
1: Well, Marcy's taking a ferry to get where she's going.
2: Oh, have fun with that. That thing's getting canceled. Yeah, I wouldn't want to ride the seven seas.
1: Well, I told her it's because they're coming back on Saturday, and I said, just book the hotel for another night or two. Do it now.
2: Because 50-mile-an-hour winds in the Cape is according to Mahan's model. Ooh. And, I would not want to be on a vessel. The ferry's not going to run.
4: Just dropped off for Joe
1: Murray. Whoa!
3: Look at this!
1: Look what we just... Now,
4: no, they're for Joe.
2: No, they're not for us.
3: Oh, then why'd you bring it in? Oh, that's a big tease.
2: Well, Joe's going to be plugging a business tonight.
3: Yeah. Yeah.
2: That's
3: yeah, we don't need that.
2: I don't want him anyway.
3: Did you? And you saw what happened to Alex Bregman this week.
2: Yeah, he got hit. He was on the on-deck circle, which has always been a fear of mine. He's on the on-deck circle. And if you stood in the actual on-deck circle, you'd die. But he was warming up, and he got hit in the face with a foul ball, like a pulled rocket right to his face. And strangely enough, it fractured a bunch of bones in his face. And
3: so he ain't playing against the Red Sox. He may not play in the playoffs.
2: He's not good. Well, it depends how it's affecting his vision and his willingness, which I would not be willing to do. I've had similar injuries.
1: No surgery.
2: Yeah. Well, mine was worse then. But I bet you he could play with some...
1: Or he's just tougher.
2: Yeah, probably. He probably drinks a lot of milk. But you can, if you want, John, wear a facial something to cover your face.
3: Sure.
2: So he could conceivably play if he could see out of it and he was comfortable hitting. He's going to have to cover, I would imagine, a lot of his face.
3: Apparently it was the eye that is closest to the pitcher got swelled shut because he got hit. So it just depends.
2: Yeah, so it depends when that heals up. But he'll be able to play. He'll probably have to wear some kind of protection, but he'll be able to play. The Cubs starting pitching is so bad, I wouldn't worry about it anyway. I'd be very surprised if the Cubs advance.
1: Pitch him up and in.
3: Oh, hell yeah. Hell yeah.
2: You're breaking all the unwritten rules.
3: Yeah.
2: Nolan Ryan would have. Except Nolan Ryan then would have walked seven guys in a row.
3: Well,
2: and lost in the playoffs.
3: He would have walked the bases loaded and then struck out the side. That's what Nolan Ryan does.
2: Yep, except for in the playoffs where he's terrible.
3: Yeah.
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1: Patriots players have today off. They'll practice tomorrow. Game 3 of the season is in Jacksonville against the 1-1 Jaguars on Sunday. Patriots head coach Mike Vrabel admitted yesterday offensive lineman Mike Onwenu's going to miss some time after reportedly suffering a broken ankle Sunday against Pittsburgh. On Monday Night Football, the LA Rams beat the New York Giants 28-6. Matthew Stafford, 4 touchdown passes. Jackson Dart left in the first quarter for the Giants with a knee injury. ESPN is reporting this morning that the injury is a sprained MCL. The Bruins preseason continues tonight at home against Philadelphia. A lot of the top line players are going to play tonight. Jeremy Swayman expected to start in net. Ryan Johnston and Bob Beers have it for you at 7 here on the 98.5 The Sports Hub Bruins Radio Network, driven by the versatile Honda CR-V, available at your local New England Honda dealers. And the Red Sox had last night off. They open up a regular season ending 6-game homestand tonight against Cleveland. 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
0: The plays.
2: That is a massive, massive mistake.
0: And each other.
2: The more I think about it, the more I'm fine.
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0: Welcome in to Zolak and Bertrand here on 98.5 The Sports Hub on a Tuesday. At Gillette Stadium in Foxborough, home of the New England Patriots. How you doing, Zo?
1: Doing good, buddy.
0: Yeah?
1: Yeah.

0: on. He's a provocateur. He does not like New England. Nick Wright has never had any love for New England. It's because of his fandom for the Kansas City Chiefs. But he is a big voice in the national media.
1: Yeah, we play him every week.
0: Yeah, we play him every week. I am a fan. I like him, even though I don't like many of his takes, but I like him. I enjoy him. I think he's entertaining. Here's what he's got on Drake May. Let's have a listen.
2: So that is, to me, legitimately concerning.
3: I agree.
2: And it also, it feels to me, watching you guys through 2 weeks, and this is probably why it is so unsatisfying, even though this year was so satisfying, and I'm not comparing the players, but this Patriot team reminds me a lot right now of Mac Jones' rookie year Patriots. Like, you're probably the seventh or eighth best team in the conference. Maybe you'll sneak in. You're going to win, you know what I mean, with defense and coaching and, you know what I mean? And if you get a couple good plays from the quarterback, that's not who they're supposed to be. But through 2 weeks, it's who they have been, which is why, given
3: those an insult.
2: Numbers, KW, I've got it. And now that I know this isn't insulting, I'm so happy.
1: Why is it not an insult?
0: He's saying it's not insulting, so I'm so happy. As if he's, does he mean like I'm free to call him Mac Jones now, and it's just the truth? Is that what he's suggesting?
1: No.
0: I don't know, but I'm laughing.
1: Yeah.
0: Are they the Mac Jones rookie year Patriots?
1: No, they're not even close.
0: Of 2021, is that what this team is? Is that what they're going to be? Is that how they're going to win games? Is that where they slot in the AFC?
1: No,
0: second to the Buffalo Bills in the AFC East. Down the list, wild card contention among the AFC teams with a quarterback that does enough but doesn't elevate the team. Through 2 weeks, that is who they are. And they need to not be that team. They need to be better than that team. We all believe they're better than that team.
1: So the problem is the Mac Jones era in that first year, he had more downfield passes in the last 5 years than anybody. Remember when he hit Aguilar a couple times down the field? Especially in the Pittsburgh game, and then he missed a couple, but like Matt Patricia's only thing he was hanging his hat on was that he could put the ball down the field. He would manage the games, but they would hit a couple down the field. We haven't hit one down the field at all, unless you count the two.
4: The Dobbs.
1: The deep. But are those really deep throws? They're deep drags. A deep throw is down the field, to A.J. Brown that he underthrew in Seattle. That's really the only two things you can go off of right now as far as deep balls. They don't have a deep threat right now. It should be Kyle Williams. Right now, it should be Kyle Williams. He had, what, one catch on a slant, and he almost got decapitated. So he's elevated to play. And I thought they're going to use him to do things that he does well. What's his forte? Forte is speed. They don't have one speed guy. Right now, I think your deep threat is Mac Hollins. And that's about it. It should be Dobbs. But when's the last time Dobbs ran by anybody? Even in camp. So they don't have that guy. And that's going to be a struggle. I don't even know if they have that if AJ comes back. How fast is AJ going to be, 6 weeks from now? They don't have a guy with a burst right now. I think Mac Jones, at least during those days or one of those years, he at least had two guys that could get deep and catch deep balls.
5: Do you want me to rattle off their weapons from 2021?
0: Yeah,
4: sure. That was the free agency year.
0: Yeah.
5: Jacoby Myers, Kendrick Bourne, Hunter Henry, Brandon Bolden, Aguilar, Jonnu Smith.
1: It was Aguilar. And once in a while would be Jacoby Myers, but he's more of a possession guy.
4: Okay, but forget all that. What was the signature win of that season in 2021?
0: It was that Buffalo grinded out.
4: You threw it three times.
0: You threw it three
4: times. That's what Nick Wright's point is, isn't
1: it? Bad weather.
4: You're relying on everything else but the quarterback right now to win, and that's kind of what it was in that Pittsburgh win over the weekend. And so while it's wildly disrespectful to compare Drake May to Mac Jones, I understand what he's saying in terms of the way that they're trying to win right now, which is not relying on the quarterback. It's more relying on the defense and getting things done on that side of the ball.
5: Damian Harris ran for 900 yards. Ramondre ran for 600 yards that year.
4: Yeah.
1: Who's your offensive line coach that year? David Andrews. At least you have coaches. No, I'm serious.
0: Officially.
1: If you're going to compare the two teams, this team is so much more well-coached than that team that Mac Jones was on.
0: All right, but the results have been the same.
4: That 21 team, though, was well-coached. That did have the Josh McDaniels as an offensive coordinator.
1: Like that one.
4: 22 was when it fell off a cliff with the coaching
1: staff.
4: That's
1: what I'm talking about.
4: Yeah, yeah.
1: But they took shot plays that year, and they hit more deep passes than they did the year before.
0: Is anybody else fascinated that that was only 5 years ago?
4: It's crazy.

0: feels like
1: that. Feels like, yeah, 10 yeah. Like 15
0: years. Seattle feels like it was 5 weeks ago.
2: That was 5 years ago that was going on here.
0: Awful.
2: That feels like a lifetime ago in this organization. So I get his point. So I would just sum it up as this. Have the Patriots been the team that they want to be through 2 weeks?
0: No.
2: I think that answer is no.
0: God, no.
2: They have
0: no consistency on offense.
2: This is not who they want to be.
0: No.
2: Which tells you that they have a lot of work to do. And they definitely want to avoid comps to Mac Jones. Drake May. It's not an insult.
0: No, it is an insult.
1: It is actually an insult. It is an insult.
0: It's an insult.
2: It absolutely should be taken as an insult by the quarterback of this team. They're comparing me to Mac Jones?
0: Yeah, see, I said the interception that he threw to Queen was a Mac Jones type throw. Jim, do you think that ball got tipped? Because you said it. My son said it. He said 33 tipped the ball.
2: Do you know that Mac Jones Germany is like a saying among some about when bad things happen?
0: Yeah.
2: Like there's
0: Mac
2: Jones. Oh, it's Mac Jones Germany
0: right
2: there. I don't
0: think it got tipped. Like I looked at that thing 10 times. I don't think it got tipped.
2: Like the 11 and 12 year olds out there. I know because I live with them. They say that. Like, oh, that's Mac Jones Germany right there. I'm like, that's why you keep saying that.
1: Yeah.
0: The head hanger.
1: It was just, yeah, that was that was rock bottom.
0: Like,
1: that
0: was rock bottom. Really,
2: yeah, have that
0: do this, throw this, do what I
2: I don't know if that's become a thing on TikTok or the Instagram or whatever.
0: Right.
2: Like, oh, Mac Jones Germany game. And that's what they've had a little bit too much of. Those bad picks, 3 in the first game, 1 in this last game. And now there's Matt. Oh, no.
0: Oh, no, what?
2: Mac Jones. Like, Mac.
3: That's Drake May, Seattle.
2: Do we ever want to hear Mac Jones' name about anything anymore? Ever again?
0: Well, the ankle. I think if you get hurt and you're screaming like Caleb Williams, well, you could do Caleb Williams was Mac Jones. Because that guy's supposed to play this week. If I was him, I wouldn't play this week. He's going to get killed. He had a towel on his head, crying, getting carted off, and now he's going to play this week. Possibly. That's a Mac Jones moment. But at least Mac sat out for 5 weeks with the high ankle.
2: Well, he was genuinely hurt. Genuinely.
0: Yeah. Real injury.
2: Do you have any fear that, based on what you've seen out of the gate here this year, that Drake May's just not as good as you thought he was?
0: No.
2: Has that started to creep in? And it hasn't for me yet.
0: No.
2: But I can see why someone else would say it. Ah, you had a great year. Anybody can have a great year.
4: Not an insult.
0: No, I think if you don't watch this football team, and if you watch the Super Bowl, you watch playoff games, people watch playoff games, and then you watch it come out of the gate against Seattle, and it wasn't much better this past week, I can understand why they say it. But I know he's the guy. Like, ultimately, he's the guy, and they're going to fix this thing.
2: We will talk about this because Henry McKenna has some thoughts about Drake May saying he's regressing and has a problem with this regression that he has had to start the year. We have plenty to get to on the problems offensively for the Patriots, but also more on that I'm going to enjoy my Sunday comment from Mike Vrabel that he had on Sunday. Is it telling? Should we read more into that? We also watched Monday Night Football last night.
0: Yeah.
2: It was tough to watch. A tough, tough game.
0: Probably the easiest game to bet on, right?
2: Why?
0: Like you do? Because we talked about this the other day. Who do you have more confidence in rebounding, the Rams or the Patriots?
2: Yeah, it was the Rams.
0: Yeah.
2: But the Giants played well in week one. And Jackson Dart was going to get hit and get hurt the way that he did? How'd you know?
0: Rams had to come back and win that game. Flew all the way back. They had more days to prepare for it. Giants had to go all the way to the West Coast and eventually.
2: What was the line on it? I don't know what the line was.
0: I think we looked at it. Was it 6? No, it was 3. It's 3.5.
2: That's crazy. Yeah. That's crazy. We can get into all that coming up with your call, 617-779-0985. Stay tuned.
5: You're not going to ruin my Sunday.
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8: It feels a little like Drake May is aging in reverse. It took him 9 weeks last season to throw four interceptions. This year, it took him just seven quarters. The New England Patriots quarterback looks a little bit more like the rookie version of himself than the version that came in runner-up of the MVP award last season. This week, he threw an interception in the direction of Hunter Henry in a situation where, frankly, I didn't think that he should be taking the risk. So I spoke to Henry after the game in the locker room. I asked him what went wrong. Hunter said, quote, "That's on me." He said that his eyes were not in the right place. He didn't fight back to the ball. Mike Vrabel echoed that same sentiment in the post-game press conference. "I still don't like it. I don't think in that situation May needs to throw the ball downfield. The Patriots had the lead. The Patriots defense had complete command of the game. Aaron Rodgers did not look like he could move the ball, nor did the Steelers running backs. So look, I think May needs to get back to where he was last year. I think he needs to take a breath. And like he said last week, he needs to be a little bit more patient in dissecting these NFL defenses."

0: That is Henry McKenna talking about Drake May, saying he's regressing, saying he's going in the wrong direction as a quarterback, and is making decisions that are putting his team in a bad spot, making decisions to throw downfield to Hunter Henry on the play that he threw the pick on. Yep. He believes it's a bad decision. Aging in reverse. Okay.
1: I think there's a footwork problem right now. I think when he steps up and that right foot comes forward instead of stepping with the left foot, he kind of gets caught in the middle. He threw one out to the left side. I think it was to Ramondre. And I'm like, ooh, that didn't look right. So they got to fix. See, that's fixable. And I think decision-making is simple to fix, too. Like, he took off a couple times and he slid, and he's protecting the football. Like, that's thinking, I'm not going to turn the football over. But, I mean, still, here we are again talking about a pick.
0: I have a question about some of the guys running routes on this team, and that is, are they running themselves into coverage when you watch them?
1: Yeah.
0: When you say, classic Josh McDaniels, classic Brady-era Patriots, when you have guys that are just smart enough to find the open spots in a zone, sit down, make themselves open, or are they, on some of these deeper throws, running right back into coverage after getting open?
1: Like what? What are you talking about?
0: Whether it's Henry or it's Dobbs, okay. I feel there are times when these guys are, and more so Dobbs maybe.
1: I think it's more Dobbs.
0: It's like...
1: maybe pop a little
0: bit. Dude, sit! Stop! Well, it's like yelling at the dog, like, turn it, sit right here! You've got open land here, guys. Like, take advantage of this. And I don't know if they're just not used to the offense yet. They're not in sync yet. They're not in rhythm. And then they're running right back into more coverage.
2: I mean, there's the screenshot that's gone kind of viral over the last few hours where it's Dobbs, Pop, and Hunter Henry. And it's like funny. The three of us standing at this table, like right next to each other. You go, what is
1: that
2: this?
1: That goes back
2: what
1: to the Kendrick Bourne days. Remember when they would do that with Mac Jones?
2: Yep.
1: So Pop Douglas, I think early in the game, caught that drag going left to right.
2: Yep.
1: I thought he was going to turn the corner and pick up about 20 yards. And he caught it, and he took like three steps and went down.
2: Mm-hmm.
1: I think there's one guy that can read zone coverage downfield that doesn't come back to like what Beatles say, and that's Mac Hollins.
0: I just think
1: Hunter Henry.
0: I just think by now, if you've watched any of this game, I don't feel like there are guys that are... I thought maybe more so in week one there were guys open that May wasn't seeing.
1: Yeah.
0: I don't know that those guys are there. I don't know that these guys are open or getting open enough.
1: So you know what you saw this weekend? You saw zone coverage.
0: Yes, so lots
1: think
0: of
1: about
0: it.
1: What you're saying
0: that's
1: against
0: talking
1: zone
0: about.
1: Imagine if you have man to man all day, and you got a front that could go get you like Seattle. That's where you get in trouble, and now you lost your right guard.
0: Mm-hmm.
1: So like they got to do patchwork stuff up front. Now, do we keep a tight end in? Do we keep the fullback in? Is he going to chip? Is he going to look over the guard? He still has to make better decisions. Period. And maybe it's easier routes to the backs. Maybe it's more screens. Maybe it's bubble screens. But I don't know if they have a guy that can run a bubble screen. Do you think Pop Douglas can even run a bubble screen?
0: No.
1: Yeah, see, I don't either. So Josh McDaniels, who's sort of getting ripped for this, he's kind of stuck. Like, they don't even run a tight end screen. Like, when he gets in trouble, he tries to throw the kitchen sink at it, and that's like the tight end screen. So,
0: I think there are a lot of things going on that are making May look really bad.
1: Correct.
0: That's what I think is happening.
1: And it's all on him.
0: And I think it's...
1: for the blame. I'm talking the blame.
0: It sounds like excuse making. Yeah. It's not. It's explanations.
2: Explanations.
0: It's reasons.
2: Right. Yes.
0: It's reasons. But I think they've got to figure that stuff out. That straight line shot is something. That's not how that was drawn up.
2: No.
0: You've seen it?
1: No, I want right.
0: You got to see it.
1: So who is this?
2: So that's Pop, Dobbs, and then Hunter Henry.
1: Yeah, that's not good.
2: Right.
0: And they are approximately... it starts about 6-7 yards beyond the line of scrimmage.
1: So this is perfect execution.
2: 35 to the 40.
1: If you're running a Hail Mary and that 40 is the goal line, that's exactly what you want it to look like. And throw it to the guy
0: sitting
1: in the
0: end zone?
1: Oh, yeah, yeah.
0: Yeah.
1: So you want to throw it to the guy in the middle. If it's tipped, he catches it, runs it. If he catches it, it's a touchdown.
0: Yeah. I don't think you're looking for that in the middle of the field.
1: No.
0: You're not even at midfield yet trying to get a drive going.
1: What quarter was that?
2: I think that might have been first quarter.
1: Yeah, that's bad. Coming out of gate.
0: Routes are bad. Inability to get open. Inability to recognize where to sit in those zones.
1: Yeah.
0: There's some of that going on that I think makes May look brutally bad here. I really honestly believe his picks are are the part that you look at and say, if you want to say he doesn't look good, that's the thing you got to focus on. I say the picks are on him.
1: They have been. They're on him.
0: The four picks are all on him.
1: Yeah.
0: He's got to own those. But I think that kind of looms large over what are some real functional problems with this offense.
1: Yeah. So that's forcing the football, right? So if he feels he has to make a play, that's what happens on like the throw to Queen. And that thing didn't get tipped. The problem is like, okay, who's your go-to guy right now?
2: Yes.
1: If you say you want to fix it. He's going to continue to think that he can make these plays. His biggest plays and best plays are off platform. When he scrambles, when he steps up, slides out, the two to Dobbs, those are his best throws of the year. He has not taken a shot yet down the field. That's where Booty comes in, right?
2: Yep.
1: It should be Booty.
0: It's not. He's not here anymore.
1: And he's really not a go guy. You know what I mean? But at least he will fight for the ball, run the right route, and use his body to sort of pin himself against the sideline and give himself a chance. You don't have a guy that can do that right now. He thought he has it at Dobbs. Dobbs has to prove he can do it. The pressure's on him.
2: Yeah.
1: He's making $68 million. Like, he's got to step up. There's only so much Hunter Henry can do at this stage of his career.
0: George, if we could cue up Tommy Curran on the lack of rhythm in this offense, I'd like to hear that as well, because I think it's a good point. I think it's what's going on. I think there's a lot wrong here. Let's have a listen.
3: And it's too late to lament it now, but some of it has to do with the lack of preseason reps, because to me, he smacks of a guy who is totally out of rhythm. And I think his receivers might be somewhat out of rhythm when you're going against a team and you're not playing vanilla offense, which they would have done anyway in the preseason, and you're presented with guys who might be leveraging your players and receivers in a different way, who might be doing games up front, who is bringing pressure, and May is disconcerted. It seems as if he's processing what he wants to do and the decision he wants to make on a play as it's unfolding. It's not coming like that. I really do believe it will, and I asked Josh McDaniels right before the opener, you guys are going to look nothing like you do in the opener here, as you will around Columbus Day. And he said, yeah, definitely. They're going to get better, but it's still distressing. You know, one touchdown of four picks and the kinds of decisions and the being flushed from the pocket is so distressing that it actually overshadows, Trenny, what good happens in the game. Because when I rewatched every single throw, I thought it was going to look worse than it did. And there were plenty of pretty capable and good throws, but it's just those bad ones are jarring.
0: Yeah, the bad ones are really jarring. The bad ones are what stick out. It's why you sit there and say he's been bad so far.
1: Yeah.
0: I think the problems, this is the big point here, they go well beyond Drake May.
1: So it's the unit. It's not just Drake May. He's talking about the rhythm of all 11 playing together.
0: Yeah, he's saying these guys haven't played together. They didn't have any meaningful preseason snaps together. And that the good news is, again,
1: glass
0: half full. But
1: the joints are so great. Everybody told you how great the joints were.
0: They just aren't real.
1: They're not the same.
0: They're just not the same.
1: Nope.
0: I think that this month is going to get them out of it. But everybody gets out of it. The whole league didn't play in the preseason, and now the entire league is. But True. For this offense, let's hope that in a couple of more games, they are looking like they are back within rhythm.
1: So when he talks about getting flushed, is it the ones when he makes the completions, or is it the ones where he drifts into Morgan Moses, gets sacked, or throws the pick like he did a week
0: ago? He's talking about the ones when he makes completions there.
1: But those are pretty damn good.
0: I think that's his point.
1: I wouldn't correct that.
0: He's saying he expected the tape to be worse than it was, but it's
1: not.
0: It's meaning looking specifically at Drake May.
2: Yeah, yeah.
0: That Drake May's day was not as bad as you think it was. It's the offense. It's the entire thing that's not functioning.
1: No, that sucks for them. So when you hit a play, next thing you know, Ramondre fumbles. So that's the whole thing.
0: Right.
1: So
0: kind of wipes all of that out.
1: Yeah. Now you got to go sit after you make a big play.
2: Right. And that was the drive. It felt like Drake May really kind of had it going in rhythm there. Yeah. That first drive.
1: Oh, that first throw to Hunter Henry, too.
2: Like, oh, yeah.
1: Here we go.
2: Yeah.
0: We'll get a check of the headlines here. I do want to get into Mike Vrabel. Mike Vrabel and telling Ben Volen he's going to enjoy his Sunday after the game. And then told Greg Bedard, you're not going to ruin my Sunday either.
1: Bedard, yeah.
0: Get out of here with that. We'll get into that and some thoughts on Mike Vrabel at this point in the season with the Patriots 1-1. What kind of balance does he need to strike with his players? They're 1-1. They've won their first game. Offensively, they can't feel great about where they are. They were expected to be a lot better. Defensively, they're doing great. Defensively, there's a lot of great things to talk about right now.
1: There is.
0: We can get into that coming up next. Here are the headlines with Tim McCone.
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2: 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Mike Reese going to join us coming up at noon here on Zolak and Bertrand. Elsewhere in the NFL, Rams cruising to a 28-6 win over the Giants in Monday Night Football. Giants QB Jackson Dart leaving this game in the first quarter with what's believed to be a sprained MCL. Colts wide receiver Alec Pierce expected to miss several weeks after aggravating a left heel injury in Sunday's loss to the Chiefs. Bruins take the ice at TD Garden tonight for a preseason game against the Flyers. You can hear that game right here on 98.5 The Sports. Up, Ryan Johnston, Bob Beers have the call with coverage beginning at 7 o'clock. And the Red Sox begin a series with the Guardians tonight at Fenway. Peyton Tolley gets a start for Boston. 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
1: Hey, what's up? 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
4: 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While you're working, so are they. If you can call sitting around talking about sports...
0: Okay, so what are we talking about here?
4: Zolak and Bertrand, the Sports Hub.
18: 13 points by the offense a week after just scoring 10. Just what's your concern level with Drake May and the offense right now? And are you worried he's maybe pressing a little too much?
19: No, just trying to win the game, Ben. You're not going to ruin my Sunday, but I'll come back to you tomorrow. Thanks, bud.
20: Mike, related to that, it looked like
19: Drake... Me, you neither. You're not going to ruin it either.
20: It looked like on a couple of the sacks that Drake took that he had some opportunities.
19: Sure.
20: And also,
19: you know what I mean? Again, we'll have to look at that.
20: How do you get him going?
19: Well, the same way that we did. You know what I mean? We got to hit some plays. And, again, you just got to go out and play, have fun, compete, but make great decisions. You know, this is – I can only imagine what it's like being a quarterback in the National Football League. And so we again, he's the one that's going to orchestrate and conduct everything that we do and make sure that everybody believes that the play that we're running is going to be the one that's successful. And not every time it is, but he has to be able to take that demeanor and spread it to the football team, throw to the guy that's open, and again, make great decisions. And so, you know, I'm always going to trust his decision. I'm going to trust every player's decision that has the football. And we'll continue to keep working. And you know, I thought there were some really great throws down the field and some opportunities. And then, you know, I mean, if he doesn't feel it, then he doesn't feel it.
0: Oh, no, he's got to feel it. He's got to feel it. I wish he had said something to the effect of, and we got to get open more than we're getting open. That would have been a nice little way to back up.
1: But well, he kind of did at the end, didn't he?
0: Well, he said he's got to hit the open guy. It kind of indicates, like, oh, he's not hitting the open guy.
1: That means
0: guys.
1: Somebody's open and he's
0: yeah,
1: not hitting.
0: Yeah, I'm not sure that's true.
1: Keyword fun there, too. When's the last time you saw him have fun? Like, get excited.
0: That's interesting.
21: That's a good question.
0: That is a good question.
1: One play.
0: Does he look like someone who's having fun right now?
1: There's one play, though. Like really having fun. Running it out on Denver. That bootleg to the left side. Because you see him, he's fist pumping and all that, yelling, screaming. That's what he's mic'd up to. You hear it. I think he internalizes a lot of stuff.
0: Well, the fun is important here because that's what gets him going. Not because I care if he's having fun. We don't care if these guys are having fun, do
1: yeah.
0: we? We care if they're playing well. But we know that the fun for him, having fun, is what gets the best out of him as a player.
1: See, people talk about body language. Like, you watch, like, it seems like the same guy all the time to me, body language-wise. Body language-wise. And you don't need a guy just to, like, completely fiery, you know? You get a guy like Jackson Dart, that guy's going to get knocked out at some point trying to run people over. Now, he took a bad shot on the knee, and you're going to miss some time there. But really, the only play where he went nuts was that run in Denver to seal the game to go to the Super Bowl.
0: Well, I also think part of the problem is he throws a bad pick, and he sort of seems despondent. And if people read into that stuff, you bring up body language. That's why I say this. People see that.
1: Well, I'd be pissed, too.
0: And they say, what's up with this guy? Yeah, timid?
1: It should bug
0: him. Is he too quiet? Is it he just shuts down? What's going on there? So I think that's, you know, body language becomes a part of the view of a player, right or wrong.
1: Yeah.
0: And I honestly think most of the time it's wrong. It doesn't matter. But we're all human, and we read into those looks to see what the emotion is, because that's what you do. Now, let's talk about the emotion of Mike Vrabel not wanting Ben Volen or Greg Bedard to ruin his Sunday. Here's Pro Football Talk on that and that comment.
22: The interception
16: that was made by Patrick Queen. That was an ugly looking, horribly, like, what are you doing?
21: Bad decision, bad throw.
16: And it was one play after. One play after, Romeo Doubs had a nice catch, but he was wide open.
21: Right.
16: He was wide open. And Doubs, hey, after he had the drop that may have cost them the week one game to the Seahawks, because I think if he makes that catch, we'd possibly have a different outcome.
21: Maybe.
16: First game of the season. Mm-hmm. Doubs had 96 receiving yards, and they needed someone to step up in the absence of A.J. Brown. But there's something off. And Mike Vrabel got some questions about it during the postgame press conference, and he was a little didn't want to go there. You're not going to ruin my day, he said to Ben Volen and then to Greg Bedard. He didn't even let Greg Bedard finish the question.
21: Interesting.
16: He didn't want to talk about issues with Drake May.
21: Well, then he knows.
16: He said he'll get to that Monday.
21: That's he knows then. That's all you need to know. That's all you need to know. That, I mean, because if there was no issues, he would have stuck up for him and he would have said something. But the fact that he goes, and that's him basically going, I don't want to talk about it. That's not one of the bright spots of our team right now. We won. I want to keep going on here. They got work to do with Drake May there.
1: Sims is right. Like, he knows. All you do is watch a game. How'd you feel? How'd you feel after that game, 20-3?
22: You're not going to ruin it either.
1: Kicked their ass, right? You think they kicked? They were in control of that game the whole time, and they came away 20-3. And I'm doing fifth quarter with Steve Burt. He said, "What an environment this place is in." I said, "No, it isn't." I said, "You got to be better than that."
15: Environment? You were talking about the environment?
1: Yeah.
15: Really?
1: Yeah. When people left halfway through the fourth quarter when it was in hand.
15: It was not a great environment.
1: There wasn't a ton of buzz. There really wasn't.
15: But back
1: you expected to win that game.
15: Back to the, you're not going to ruin my Sunday. Is that like a shit? Like, I'm not talking about offense today, guys. Are you kidding me? We got to dig in on that. Let's not talk about that. We won a game. We needed to win a game. We needed to bounce back. And I do not want to discuss the offense right now because I know it's a mess. Is that what it is? That's what PFT is kind of, Mike Florio and Sims kind of indicating. Yeah, he's avoiding that conversation because he knows if he's honest about it, it sucks.
1: I think he just wanted to win.
15: Yeah, there's nothing wrong with that.
1: They
15: needed a win. And he wanted to take the win and enjoy the win and get every... I think, now this is my opinion, I think that it's more about... He had a team that probably took that first game pretty hard, the way they lost that first game. That's what I think was going on. Like, nope, we need to celebrate this because we need to get the mood around here right, and it needs to be a good mood today, and he gave the players Monday off.
1: That's right, Byard camp.
15: Did you think that was... What did you think of that? I read into that the same Monday way. Off. I was like, wow, that's a quick victory Monday where you don't have to come to work.
1: That's about week seven you want that.
15: Yeah, that feels like you're trying to put everybody into a good mood. You're trying to get the mood right. You're trying to get the emotions right. After a tough first loss, you got to win. Let's play it up. Let's play up the fact that we won a game. That's boosting, I guess, morale, boosting confidence, boosting the vibe.
18: Get some of that swagger back a little
15: They're
18: bit.
15: Looking for it, man, and they don't have a Steph Diggs on the sideline to provide it.
1: Yeah, ha. There's your problem. Who's your alpha? Who's your alpha on offense right now?
15: I mean, that's a really good question.
1: You don't have one. Diggs took over this team.
15: It's a bunch of quiet guys.
18: Yes. I think Doubs isn't that guy. No.
1: Now,
15: even A.J. Brown before the injury, that's not who A.J. Brown is. A.J. Brown's on a rah-rah, team going. Diggs was up and down that sideline for a full season.
18: Just barking
15: and getting everybody ready and providing that, you know, that noise and the mood to get everybody up and get everybody's energy going, and they don't have that.
1: So going back to week one, I don't think they were devastated because the head coach said, I'm proud of the way we played. I thought we gave good effort. All the other guys said, too, it's early. It's one game. We're going to be okay. And I think when you realistically look at it, it's like the quarterback made an egregious mistake, and he's probably not going to do that again. They're not going to publicly say that. But, hey, defensively, we played well. We gave us a chance to win that game. Offense, you drove the ball. You were driving to either tie the game to go to overtime or to win the game on that final play. And it imploded.
15: Let's grab a call. John in the car today. Hi, John.
23: Hey, what's going on, guys?
1: What's up, John?
23: I got a question for Zoe. What do you think it is about cover three and cover six that makes it so hard for Drake to navigate?
15: Well, we got some X's and Zoe's right there.
1: Is this a setup? Did we get the same call last week?
15: I don't think we did. I don't remember that one.
1: So cover six means you play cover two on one side, then you got quarter, the other side. The problem is, who's your number one receiver? They're usually going to roll to that. So if A.J. Brown's on the right, free safety is going to be high over him with the corner and bump and run, and you're going to go double zone on the other side. Who sets coverage for you? That kind of has to be Mac Hollins, right? So Mac Hollins is going to get taken out of the game with a cover two look. So then it's on Chisholm, Pop Douglas, Dobbs, backside tight end, because Hunter Henry's going to be with the strength.
0: Who is now?
1: And the backside, who is tight, the backside end. Tight end. Might not, versus, might not be this playing week. Right.
0: Who is it? I don't. Who it? The four guys in here yesterday working out.
1: So you're seeing, in Mike's defense here, you're seeing like why he didn't play guys in the preseason, because they're so damn thin. Wendell goes down. Jones goes down. You know, Davis hurt his neck a week ago. He didn't play in a game. I'm shocked he didn't play because he came back in that game. You're down like three or four good starters.
0: Yeah, it's not ideal.
1: No.
0: Not ideal at all. Andrew is in Milton. Andrew, good to hear from you.
2: Hey, what's up, guys? How you doing?
0: Good.
2: So I'm hoping it's not going to go this way, but I think they're going to win 8 or 9 games or whatever. It feels like I watched McDaniel's offense for 20 years. It never looked the way it did last year when May was the ball. Now it looks a little similar to the way it did in prior years. It seems almost like McDaniel saw May play great last year and said, I don't want him to play that way. I want him to play the way I want him to play. And that, to me, kind of eliminates everything that makes May great. I'd like to see McDaniels gone after this year.
1: Oh.
2: I think Matt LaFleur is going to get fired in Green Bay, and I want him here. Oh, he worked great before. What do you guys think?
0: Well, I'll tell you what. I don't think McDaniels is getting fired.
1: No.
0: You're not intrigued by what that would look like, though, Mac Jones with Matt LaFleur? Tell me you're not intrigued by
1: that's
0: that.
1: Ask Michael Felger.
0: But he's not a head coach.
1: I know.
0: He's not a good head coach. I would never want him as my head coach. LaFleur's not going to get fired, by the way. He just got a brand new contract extension. He's staying. They're not firing him.
1: So why do you look
0: good last
1: year?
0: But tell me you're not intrigued by what Drake May would look like with Ben Johnson had he come here. Or a LaFleur. Any of them. A LaFleur. You know?
1: Here's your problem. It's back.
0: Flying Frenchman.
1: It's back to Diggs and Booty. You tried to get better on paper. You thought you did. We all thought they were.
21: Yes.
1: Everybody said it's the deepest room you have, the wide receiver room. Dobbs hasn't lived up to expectations. You don't have A.J. Brown. And you got rid of Diggs, and you let Booty go. There's your problem right now.
0: No, I'm not disagreeing with that.
1: No, but I'm saying like...
0: I'm just speaking to Andrew's point about what it might look like with another O.C., one of these
1: not good.
21: Young, you know, and sexy offensive coordinator. That's what you're
0: sexy,
21: looking for, huh?
0: Tight-pantsed OC. You know?
1: We're going to run a hook and ladder?
0: Liam Cohen. If Liam Cohen were here, or if any McVay or Shanahan disciple was working with Drake May. Look at what Shanahan has done with Brock effing Purdy. Just think of what he's done with Brock Purdy. Are you impressed with the physical tools of Brock Purdy?
1: His legs.
0: Are you impressed?
1: I listen to Lynch. He says his legs.
0: No, you're not. But he's turned into a really good quarterback.
1: Well, take it a step further. He went to Super Bowl, Jimmy Garoppolo.
0: Yeah, he did.
1: George Kittle's pretty good. The receivers are pretty good. CMC's pretty good. The left tackle's out of sight. He's the best left tackle in the game. And they got guys on defense that can fly around. The linebackers are good.
0: McCone's intrigued.
21: I'm not intrigued.
0: He's
21: absolutely
0: intrigued.
21: Not. You want to do a Super Bowl?
1: That's a personnel.
0: It's tough
1: that's
0: for McCone.
1: Personnel.
0: Yes. It's real tough for you. I'll tell you why it's tough for you. It's tough for you because you love both May and McDaniels. You're the biggest Josh McDaniels defender we have around here.
1: Yeah, me too.
0: And I would say if there's a problem with the offense and it's hurting May, you're going to have a hard time saying it's time to change it up and get a coordinator that could better utilize what they have. It's going to be real hard for you. You're going to be in a tough place with that one. Because if you're telling me the quarterback's great and the OC's great, people are going to continue to say, well, then where's the issue? How are they going to fix the issue?
21: I would tell you personnel on offense.
0: Elliot Wolf. So then you're going to be an anti-Elliot Wolf guy?
21: Do you back me into the corner? Yeah, that's kind of where I have to be at this point. But I do think I think that's real right now. Yeah, like Zoe said, on paper, we thought going into this year you had upgraded offensively with your skilled position players. And right now, at week 3 of the season, that's not the case.
0: Do you know what Bill Simmons calls Vrabel right now?
1: I have no clue.
0: He calls him post-Sedona Vrabel at this point in time. And he claims that post-Sedona Vrabel is hurting the New England Patriots. I'm curious to hear his theory. We'll do that coming up at the top of the hour. We'll get more of your calls coming up right after this.
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27: Post Sedona Vrabel. Can you use that? Post Sedona, not, I wouldn't say he's as crisp. There's some clock management stuff that he missed today that I was like, oh, Vrabel doesn't usually miss that stuff.
0: Post Sedona Vrabel. Simmons is saying clock management, maybe the timeout. And the penalty, the delay game. I mean, that I called that out yesterday.
1: That's about it.
0: It's kind of a big one, though, isn't it?
1: Kind of, but like, I don't think so.
0: Well, I could tell you that if we were still doing Why the Other Team Was Stupid, and we were in Pittsburgh this week doing Why the Other Team Was Stupid, even though Pittsburgh lost, that would be on the list. It was the thing that led to points being put on the board.
21: Mm-hmm.
0: That cost them points. I know, again, in the big picture, we know it doesn't matter. It's a 20-3 win. They were in full control of the game. But you bring it up because what if that wasn't the scenario? What if that ends up being a 3-point game and it goes the wrong way? That would have been a huge blunder. So be thankful that it happened in a game where it didn't really matter and didn't impact the outcome whatsoever. It would have preserved a shutout, I believe. He ruined the defensive shutout with that mistake.
21: Yeah.
1: Yeah.
0: They could have had
1: a sack.
0: They could have had a goose egg up on the board at the end of the day, and they didn't because of that. Put them in field goal range, helped them.
1: Cut it to one score. Probably made them feel a little uneasy at halftime. Like, what are we doing? Why are we getting sacked there? We had three timeouts. We could have drove it. We could have gone up 13-0. No, you gave them a field goal there, and it was what, 10-3 at the half? Like, Pittsburgh's in striking distance, and they suck. That team was terrible. You think the Patriots had no offense or no rhythm? My God, Pittsburgh had nothing. Nothing. It's going to be a long year for them.
21: Those are just the situations, too, where it felt like last year New England was always buttoned up and always he was pushing the right button and making the right decision, whether it was going for it on fourth down, whether it was taking the points and kicking the field goal on Buffalo, going for it on fourth down in Tampa Bay. Like, they always just seemed to have the right decision last year. And that just seemed very uncharacteristic. I go back to the Seattle game, too, not making him punt. I know he's kind of talked about that a little bit in the strength of that punter, not really giving Marcus Jones an opportunity. But that was another thing where you're kind of going, that was kind of weird. So I think it's back-to-back games where you look at the end of the first half and you just kind of look at it and go, man, that doesn't feel like last year right there, where you're walking away kind of questioning the way that they handled those situations.
0: Yeah, it's a fair second guess. Is he as crisp as he used to be, as buttoned up as it used to be? He's saying the reasoning is the tumultuous offseason, as if it's somehow still weighing on him or something.
1: I don't think that has anything.
0: Or impacting his ability to coach. I feel like that's a little bit of a stretch.
1: I think you're reaching there. I think it's an easy target. You keep saying, too, like, it doesn't seem like last year. What was the record through three games last year? 1-2.
21: 1-2. Yeah.
1: Feeling like crap.
0: He's a slow starter, and his teams are slow starters.
21: Yeah. It wasn't a distraction at all during training camp. I don't know how you can connect the dots now and say that that's suddenly the reason and a factor that...
1: What, the offseason?
21: Yes.
1: Yeah.
21: Yeah.
1: No factor whatsoever.
0: Let's get more of your thoughts. Louie in Amesbury today. Louie.
4: Hey, guys. Happy Tuesday.
0: Thank you.
1: Hi, Lou.
4: All right. How are you, boys? All right. Listen, not that I follow this, but I happened upon Fox Sports online. If you go online, Google Fox Sports, and you take a look at defense and offense and players, you will see a guy from Seattle ripping Drake May's shirt off his back. That's the front cover of Fox Sports. Now, meaning we have played against a number one Seattle defense, and Pittsburgh, as of last week, was a top five defense. So I'm making a little bit of a case for May. I'm a little concerned, but so against Pittsburgh. And by the way, when Wendell went out, huge loss up the middle. Did you see who came in? Like a 12-year journeyman named Rooten, whatever his name is. And I watched him. He was a turnstile. So I don't know who we're going to have play right guard. My point is, I just think that, you had Houston and Seattle at the end of last year. And now you got Seattle and Pittsburgh at the beginning of this year. I think anybody back there would be, their pants. He's got to be better. 100% he's got to be better. But you know
0: all
4: what?
0: Right.
4: You know, he threw for that. That's it. What else? What do you think?
0: Yeah, all right, Louie.
1: I think Ben Brown eventually will be your guard at some point. So yes, who's going to replace a window?
0: I think the line has been okay. That's what I think.
1: It's not your biggest issue.
0: No, it isn't. Jake in Boston. Jake.
13: All right, so Vrabel not taking the bait from Volin and Bedard was all about the blinders, but we do have a show to do. So the biggest story in the NFL for the first 2 weeks, in my opinion, is that class of 24. All of them come up for their big extensions next spring. Those extensions will need to be $250 million. Much of it will need to be guaranteed. So the question is, who gets one? And when you invest $250 million, you better be confident. So Jaden Daniels, he was a no-brainer 2 years ago, right? Now RG3 the second probably is not going to get one. Penix and McCarthy, not a chance, obviously. Bo Nix, speaking of Brock Purdy, Bo Nix is in Brock Purdy land because their team keep winning. Caleb Williams, I would say you've got durability concerns, though he may have it. And then you have Drake May, who may have the tools but might not have it. So of those 24 guys, I thought three were guaranteed to get that big extension, maybe even 6 months ago. Now I don't know if any of them get that, except for maybe Caleb Williams. So I think that's a big story to watch. Also, Zoe, I know you don't like international games except for London. I don't know if there are going to be many international games after Robert Kraft sees what SNL UK did to him on Saturday night. He may want to cancel those, too.
0: I don't think they're going to London anytime soon. They have Germany.
1: I think we've worn that out.
0: What?
1: London.
0: Too many times?
1: I think I've done three or four games there, yeah.
0: Well, London is the easiest for the NFL to go and do games.
1: It's great, great spot.
0: Yeah, that's the most convenient for the league to go have international games. They've done it so many times there. It's been going on for two decades. Let's go to, before we hit headlines, Dave in Boston. Hey, Dave.
14: Hey, guys, just a quick question. Do you think the Jaguars are more apt to move Brian Thomas Jr., or are the Cardinals more apt to move Marvin Harrison Jr., and which one would you guys rather to? Because I definitely need some firepower.
0: I'm going to leave that to Dave. What do you got? I'm sorry, Dave, I'm going to leave that to Zoe.
1: B. It's my guy.
0: You're still high on him, huh?
1: I'm not like you. Give me the choice. I'd rather have him. And why would Jacksonville move him? And why would
0: keep talking?
1: Oh, why would Jacksonville move him?
0: Keep talking.
1: Yeah. Who would you rather have, McCone?
0: Well, we're not going to talk about that anymore. We're going to instead get to some breaking news. Oh boy!
1: Louder, George.
0: George. Whoa! Too loud! Too loud! Too loud! Wow!
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0: Hardy, Owen Beadle, Felger and Mann, the Bruins, the Celtics, the Pats, the Revolution. 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
1: All right, as you just heard, the Red Sox naming Chad Tracy the 49th manager in club history, agreeing to a three-year contract that's going to run through the 2029 season with a club option for 2030. They've also announced that they've exercised the club's 2029 and 2030 contract options on CBO Craig Breslow. They're welcoming the Guardians in tonight at Fenway Park. Peyton Tully gets a start for Boston. First pitch set for 6:45. Patriots players off today. Mike Reese going to join us at noon here on Zolak and Bertrand. Elsewhere in the NFL, Rams cruising to a 28-6 win over the Giants in Monday Night Football. Giants quarterback Jackson Dart leaving the game with what is believed to be a sprained MCL. Colts wide receiver Alec Pierce expected to miss several weeks after aggravating a left heel injury in Sunday's loss to the Chiefs. And the Bruins taking the ice tonight at TD Garden for a preseason game against the Flyers. You can catch that game right here on 98.5 The Sports Hub. Ryan Johnson, Bob Mears have the call with coverage beginning at 7. Sports Hub headlines. 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You got to love the Nines. I'm Tim McConnell, Boston's home for sports, 98.5. 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
4: 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Happened.
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0: Red Sox making some news just moments ago. They've named Chad Tracy their manager. They have given him the title, and they have also extended Craig Breslow by picking up options on his contract to keep him with the Red Sox for the long term as the team's CBO. What's your instant reaction to that?
1: I would do it with Breslow. I would have waited on Tracy.
0: Wow. That to me is in reverse of what I would have done.
1: Why?
0: Chad Tracy has really proven that he can do the job and do it well. And to me, managers are less of a commitment to a system and a way and a front office that comes with a CBO position. It's just the manager, right?
1: Yeah.
0: If a team moves on from a manager at some point,
1: which they did,
0: as they did this season, and I have another thought on that, it's easy to turn it over to a new manager and sort of keep your foundation on the baseball side of a franchise intact. There's so much more that comes with a guy who runs a front office and wants his type of scouts and wants his type of, you know, analytics people.
1: Yeah.
0: And all of that comes with that. You sort of all have to pull in the same direction. Those are what the good front offices do. With a manager, it's a manager and a coaching staff, and a lot of those pieces are interchangeable, as has been proven over the years with all kinds of different teams. Managers are not a major commitment. To say, you're the manager, you've got the gig. Well, if at some point you decide he wasn't the right guy for the job, it's an easy sort of fix. In fact, I think the reason that Craig Breslow is actually getting extended here is because he fired Alex Cora, and he was the guy to push for it. The best move Craig Breslow's ever made is firing Alex Cora. He had to go to the owner. He had to make the case for it. He did make the case, and it instantly paid dividends for the team in a big, significant way. They had a historic turnaround, something I've never seen in my lifetime, and you've never seen in yours.
1: No.
0: And we're not going to see it again. It paid off. And, yes, there's a lot of players that contributed to that and the roster moves that made this all happen and the injuries that actually, in a weird way, helped this team clear the path for some young, new blood to inject some enthusiasm into this team, and they had the right manager at the right time to make that all come together. I wasn't sold on Chad Tracy in the beginning, but it did not take long to realize,

0: No, the stuff they say about him and following in his dad's footsteps and all. Yeah, turns out this guy does know what he's doing. He knows how to manage a team.
1: Yeah, like you talk about the new blood coming in. Do you think that that has the same effect if Alex Cora is still the manager?
0: Absolutely
1: for this team?
0: Not.
1: Right?
0: None of that would have mattered. None of it would have mattered. They could have brought up all the right guys with the right attitudes and work ethic and approach, and Cora would not have been the right guy to get the best out of those players. A 15-game winning streak with some AAA guys? That is never happening with Alex Cora. No shot.
2: Yeah, he screwed it up right out of the gate, too. It just didn't seem like the team was buttoned up. They weren't ready to go out of spring training. I think it's president.
0: I don't think it means Alex Cora was a bad manager, though. Does that make sense?
2: No, but he fired the most popular person with the Red Sox. Alex Cora, you have no superstars. You thought you did with your big young three. He had the balls to get rid of Meyer. You know, Anthony's still here. They survived him sitting out 5 months. The guy could pick pitching, and he didn't have a sell-off. He believed in the team. Now they're played their way into it. Credit to the players, like you said. But he could have still sold it off. John Henry could tell me, sell. Let's keep building. And I thought Maz brought up a great point earlier, way earlier. And he said, if you're talking about firing your CBO, mm-hmm. chief baseball officer, and you're not going to go all in, you're not going to go out and get some superstars, you're not going to spend, then why are we going to go do that and reshuffle this again? Then just keep the guy. Like you said, too, like all of your same analytical people, same people. Like, they took care of him.
0: So my only question
2: I think he earned it.
0: Are you convinced?
2: He got his ass kicked this year, and I still think he earned it.
0: And McCone was the first guy to defend Chad Tracy and be a Chad Tracy guy. You deserve a lot of credit for that, McCone.
1: Look, I was an Alex Cora guy, too, though, I will say. But
2: it's that Drake May guy. He likes all the superstars.
1: No, I think it's pretty apparent, though. Like, you can think Alex Cora was a good manager, and I didn't want to fire him because I thought he was the one guy in the organization that was pushing for the way the Red Sox used to do business,
0: yeah.
1: which was like, bring in stars and let's build this thing around stars. But if you're not going to do that, you have to have a manager that's on the same page with Craig Breslow. And now you have two guys that I think you're not butting heads. You're not going behind each other's backs, because clearly there was an issue there between Breslow and Cora with the way that they were running the organization and their
0: Correct.
1: Visions for what the team was going to be.
2: That's your Doc Rivers point.
0: I know it sucks to say it, but Chad Tracy is accepting of however the Red Sox want to spend and build their roster, because Chad Tracy has nothing to stand on to tell the team this is not the way you should be doing it. And so it makes him a better manager because he does not get bogged down in the anger
1: yes.
0: of how the team is being operated. Alex Cora was getting bogged down in it for years. And while as a fan and someone who feels the exact same way that Alex Cora felt, I really appreciate that he felt that way. But I also know that griping at the deadline and being in the middle of that, he's not the right person to be doing that.
1: Mm-hmm.
0: And it impacted his ability to manage that team and bring the best attitude and energy to that clubhouse every day and get the best out of the guys that are in that clubhouse. Chad Tracy has no issues with that.
1: Right.
0: Because he's in no position to gripe with the CBO or the owner of the team. And maybe they like that. They hired a kid. You know, they mm-hmm. put a new guy in there who's got no ability
1: just
0: to fight back
1: for the opportunity.
0: Us.
1: Yeah.
0: Yeah, just thrilled to be there. But it made him the right guy at the right time. And I think Alex Cora couldn't let it go. I also think it was time for Alex Cora. It doesn't mean he's a bad manager or can't manage, but he was in his eighth season as Red Sox manager. And there's been a lot of bad seasons in there. And there's a lot of history. And sometimes you just have to clear the history.
1: Yep.
0: Right?
2: Yeah. Theo was nine. Tito was nine.
0: Like
2: right?
0: Zoe's web browser. You got to clear that history, pal. You know?
2: Yeah.
0: Sometimes you just got to start over. As I said many times, he was stale.
1: Yeah.
0: It was a stale situation and a guy who had been doing it too long. And when you've been doing it too long, you get too comfortable. You don't do it to the best of your abilities, like with any job. Like with the job we're doing right now. It just happens. It's human. So that's his best move. I would tell Breslow the best thing you ever did was go to Henry and convince him that the guy had to go. Because you know he had to convince them.
1: Definitely.
0: You know he did. And if he didn't do that, we're not talking about a playoff team for the Red Sox.
2: No.
0: We're talking about a team that was dead in the beginning and was then dead at the end. It was because Breslow, like a big boy, put his big boy pants on and went up to the owner and said, listen, we have to do this. I know you'll love him. We all do, but Alex Cora's got to go.
2: Does it put pressure on Tracy now?
0: And I...
2: Heading into the playoffs.
0: No. No, I don't think so.
2: Why couldn't you do this after the playoffs?
0: Because he's already done a great job this year, so I don't think that there's this tremendous pressure. He's not battling to get the job. And I say, I think it's been Tracy's best move, and it's why it got him the job, is because I think John Henry probably had this like awakening with, oh, this guy does make good moves and does advise me in ways that pays off. That's why I think, from a professional standpoint, it's the best thing he could have ever done.
2: Well,
0: There's no roster move that he's made that he could present to ownership to say, see, this is really why you want me in charge. And he's made some good moves. He's made some bad moves. He's got a mix. The trades have been horrendous, but he doesn't have a roster move that he can point to and say, this is why I'm excellent at this job and you should want to keep me.
2: They like him too. Like Tom Warner taking the victory laps during that win streak and all that. Like, we knew this was going to happen. We knew we were a baseball. We knew we were a playoff baseball team. No, you didn't. There's no way they thought that in May. There's no way they thought that in May. So it's kind of a slap on the back.
0: I want to talk more Sox now as we get into this news. Breaking news, that is. Chad Tracy officially named the 49th manager of the Red Sox. He signs a 3-year deal. And get used to Breslow, that effing stiff. He's hanging around. He's not going anywhere. He gets his options picked up. And the options, let me check those options. 29 and 30. So 27's out. That's not really a season. 28, 29. Oh, boy, he's going to be here for a long time. Get used to Breslow. A big hype video for the Sox came out.
2: I heard somebody's in it.
0: And yours truly was a part of it.
1: Oh, yeah?
0: I'm flattered.
2: Big fan.
0: I'm flattered. I'm excited about it. We can talk about that coming back on the other side. More on Breslow. I want to get more into Breslow getting the option years picked up. That's on the way next.
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0: This has to be setting in for this team. They are toast.
14: It would be so easy for us to just give up and roll over and be like, all right, the game's over, we're losing, whatever. One of these times we're going to go on a run and it's going to be sick, so.
15: Red Sox have won 5 in a row.
16: Sox have won 8 in a row.
15: 11 straight wins.
16: He's crushing it. You got to be kidding me. You got to be kidding me. That's 12 in a row.
17: 13. The stadium is electric. Our fans are incredible. And they are feeding off that, no doubt about it.
15: Here's the throw to the plate, and he slides in. He's second home. And Roman Anthony's back just like that. Shot into the gap. That'll do it. Way back to the warning track. The Red Sox walk it off. Trevor Story coming back. Swing and a miss. Struck him out. He picks up his 400th career save.
18: He stared impossible in the face. And we're going to go to the playoffs. And you did it.
19: Yeah, yeah. You have each other's back.
20: We're just going to fight till the end, and I mean, that's why we're here.

0: Red Sox going to the playoffs. Shaking their ass on the internet with that Instagram video yesterday. I love it. I was so happy to be in that video. I was kind of floored. Should I be floored? Oh, play it again, George. Go ahead.
1: Setting in for the...
0: Oh, man.
2: Jesus, George.
0: Jeez, George. What's going on there?
2: Great music, though, George. You did a fantastic job.
1: Setting in for this team. They are toast.
0: Woo! Love that. They are toast. Wish I knew what day that was.
2: Too young. Too young.
0: Oh, was that Felger, right? Felger and the Bruins?
2: Yeah.
0: Now I have one with the Red Sox?
2: Yeah, they're all listening.
0: Hell yeah. I was so excited. I was like, this is awesome. This is so awesome. They could have chosen anybody, but they chose me.
2: The kids probably listened to it like 500 times in school.
3: Oh, they don't have phones.
0: Thank you. So I had so many people send it to me yesterday. You don't realize how much people see.
2: Oh, yes, you do.
0: That's wild when that happens. They're like, you're in the video. You're in the video. The Sox video saying they're toast. Yeah, great. I mean, I don't know if they're trying to mock me the way like the Bruins wanted to mock Felger. I don't know. I don't feel like it's to that degree. But
2: I think they are.
0: I don't care if they are. I think it's awesome. Thank you. Flattered to be in a...
2: Tells you they're listening to the station. Video?
0: Of course they are. But that's awesome. I'm thrilled.
2: Rights partners with somebody else that they don't
0: Very use. Excited if you're mocking me or the station. Or I don't care. It's awesome. Love that. Great video. I hate a couple of things about it. Now I'm going to critique it. Now I'm going to do what I do.
4: Oh, here we go.
0: Too much damn Roman Anthony in that video. Is Roman Anthony the story of the Red Sox in 2026?
2: Oh, I think he thinks
0: I wish he
2: is.
0: Was. I wish he had been.
2: I told you. Did you see his comments the other day? That's the way he played for. It really doesn't matter. It's a long year. Just as long as you get in the playoffs, this is when it matters.
0: I think it's too much Jaren Duran and too much Roman Anthony in that video when I watch it. I want a little more Caleb Durbin.
4: Well, yeah, some Siegler.
0: I want some Siegler, some Durbin. There was some Peyton Tolley. Could have used more. Could have used more Sonny Gray in that video. But you know what the problem is? The walk-offs. You need to sort of highlight the walk-offs. Mm-hmm. So it's always an offensive type of thing. But I'm like, wow, just in my mind. Felt like, wow, that's a lot of Roman Anthony for a guy who wasn't around very much. Craig Breslow, having a day, gets a contract extension. His options get picked up through 2030. Chad Tracy's the manager. If you're just joining us, that is the Red Sox news today. Are you convinced that Craig Breslow is the guy who can build the Red Sox a championship roster?
4: Nope.
0: And that's the part that doesn't sit right with me about extending this guy through 2030. And back to that guy, Roman Anthony, in that video. If Roman Anthony is not a superstar... Where does that leave the Red Sox in the coming years? What are they building their lineup around in the coming seasons if Roman Anthony is not who they thought he would be? If Roman Anthony is Andrew Benintendi, where does that leave the Red Sox?
4: With a less than subpar offense? I mean,
0: and where do they get the help from?
4: I don't know. You're talking about then, because we don't think there's going to be baseball next year, right? So that means that you're talking about a 36-year-old Wilson Contreras?
0: That's what I mean. So play this out. Between now and 2030, and that doesn't mean he makes it to 2030, as we know, but between now and 2030, how do they build that lineup? Who's it built around? Because in 2028, it's not Wilson Contreras. In 2029, it's not Wilson Contreras.
5: Right. Franklin Arias.
0: It's okay. I mean, that is an answer.
4: You know what?
0: The same way they were going to build
4: plugging those top prospects in has really paid off over the last few years. That's been, right? Yeah, absolutely.
5: Listen, we talked a lot about, you know, the team that went on that streak not necessarily being the team that Craig Breslow built. Do you want to know their records since both Story and Anthony have come back?
0: Yes.
5: 10-10.
0: 500 ball club. They were 8-8. Now they're 10-10.
5: By my count, it's been 1, 2, 3, 4, 5, 6, 14 of those 20 games they've scored 4 runs or less.
0: Roman Anthony has now played in 121 major league games total. We're approaching
5: good sample.
0: We're approaching a season.
5: With off days, you know, that could be.
0: So you know what his 162 averages are? He's a 17 home run a year player who knocks in 63 runs and bats 270. That's a major league ball player. Don't get me wrong.
5: It's a six hitter.
0: That's an everyday ball player.
2: That's the guy you said.
0: Well, you know what? Let me compare.
2: You say Benintendi, and I'm like, that guy's a pretty good player.
0: Yeah, he's a player. He's no He's not a scrub.
2: I don't know. He's not people he's, like.
4: No, but he didn't live up to the expectations of what you thought Andrew Benintendi was going to be as a top 10. Right? He did win his World Series.
0: Yeah. Do you want to know what Andrew Benintendi's 162 averages in his career? Guess how many home runs he averages?
4: 17.
0: 17! Guess what his average is over 160, or his career average? 265. 17 home runs. And his RBIs at 79, his 162 average. That's my question. Now, I think there's a lot more raw ability with Roman Anthony than there is with Benintendi.
4: No doubt.
0: But I just use that as an example. Benintendi was a Red Sox outfielder, came up as a prospect, was considered a pretty good player, and has turned out to be a major league ball player. He's been playing in the majors for more than a decade. So he's an everyday major league player. I do not believe there's any chance Roman Anthony is some sort of bust. He is an everyday major league player. But if there's a big difference between being that and being Aaron
4: piece.
0: Judge.
4: Yeah.
0: Okay? Big difference. Centerpiece of your
2: definitely
0: lineup.
2: Yeah. That. But if he's supposed to be your superstar, how does a guy like Massey sit him in Yankee Stadium? With this type of lineup and this type of team that you have.
0: Because he has struggled against velocity.
2: Right. So you, what should be your best player, you're going to sit at Yankee Stadium. They can't. They're not going to sit him. There's no way they sit him. If they sit him, you're having a completely different sky.
0: All right, well, I'm talking big picture. I'm talking about the Breslow contract extension today, and I'm talking about are we convinced that he can build a really good roster?
2: He can pick pitching.
0: He's done okay on that front.
2: Yep. He can pick marginal guys.
5: No, I'm not convinced.
2: They play above their head.
5: The team that he built this year.
2: He hates them.
0: Well, the team that he built this year would not be in this position.
5: Was not a winner.
2: I agree with that.
5: So he doesn't get credit for that.
2: So he gets credit for having a bad conference. Or American League. The American League's down, so he's going to get credit because you kind of have like a team that's just a little bit above 500, but yeah, you did a hell of a job. He's benefiting from people being bad. And it's good enough.
5: And we talked about it last week with Chad Tracy, too. He didn't necessarily face any adversity once he came up. He was playing with house money. Then they went on a run. Now they're in the playoffs.
0: And they're playing a lot of 500 baseball lately.
5: Yeah.
2: Yeah, but that's what we said they had to play.
0: Just they had a great couple of months. And they all get their contracts.
2: Yeah.
0: I am sold on Tracy. I think he can manage. I'm not sold on Breslow building a winner.
4: You don't give him any credit for being in this spot without your ace, Garrett Crochet, essentially all year giving you anything?
2: Great point.
0: I don't know how that's a credit to Breslow, just because of the Ranger Suarez signing.
5: Sonny Gray.
0: And Sonny Gray is a good one, but Sonny Gray to me is a short commitment without having to really...
4: Well, again, you were talking about foundational, like building blocks moving forward. Were you right?
0: Yeah, I guess if you're going to make a case for him, it's that he can find short-term plug-in pieces along the way. Wilson Contreras would fit that profile, yes. Wouldn't he?
4: Yeah.
0: Aren't Wilson Contreras and Sonny Gray sort of the same type of older, plug him in for a year, see what you can get pieces? So maybe that's his good thing that he can do.
4: I'll be interested to see if his approach at all changes, because it felt like at the deadline, you went from a guy that was sort of taking that long-term sustainability approach to a guy that was kind of pushing the chips in the middle of the table with the Rutschman trade, right? And emptying the farm system. But that was also a guy that we thought was trying to ensure that he was going to have a job long-term here. Well, now he has it. So does he go back to the old view, or does he take more of the Dave Dombrowski approach where it's like, hey, you know what? If I'm going to have success, it starts at the major league level. It's not necessarily organizationally, what does this look like? But can I win at the major league level? And that's going to be what the emphasis is going to be on. Because it feels like he has pivoted to that to some extent throughout this season. And does that continue? Or does he get comfortable now that he has this extension and go back to long-term sustainability, build it the right way, build up the farm system? Like, does that approach change again? Does he pivot back to what he initially had?
0: Well, do you trust him to know what's good in the farm system? This is the guy that signed Christian Campbell to a massive contract. He's the guy that did sign Roman Anthony to a massive contract as soon as they possibly freaking could.
4: Mm-hmm.
0: He's the guy that signed Brian Bello to an extension, although I don't think the Bello extension is a bad deal because pitching, he can pitch, and it's not a massive deal, but there was this rush to sign him. He also held on to Marcelo Meyer in trade talks and then basically had to give him away midseason because it blew up in his face. So I don't know that he knows how to pick the winners on that front either, or know which prospects to move on from and which prospects to hold. The Marcelo Meyer one is crazy.
4: Crazy.
0: To go from he can't be in the deal with Arizona to... And listen, you could say Marte has had his problems too, so who knows how that would have worked out. But still, he was off limits in December, and by midsummer, it's like, we'll give him away to anybody who wants him.
4: Well, that also goes back to like understanding the personalities of the players that you have, and whether it's Devers not being a leader. Well, yeah, he's not a leader, right? So I don't know why you're putting him in that position and not understanding that he would be angry with the move off of third base. And then you see some of the stuff that Marcelo Meyer is talking about, and I don't know how you would think that that's a guy that's going to have success in the Boston market.
0: All right, let's pick it up on the other side, because Marcelo Meyer is talking about his Boston experience. I don't think he loved it here.
2: Baby.
0: I don't think this was his place in baseball or in life. We can get to that coming up next. And your calls on the Red Sox news today. Breslow extended. Chad Tracy officially named the manager of the Sox with a 3-year deal. More of that on the way next.
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4: All right, Red Sox have named Chad Tracy their full-time manager, agreeing to a 3-year contract through the 2029 season with a club option for 2030. They also exercised their club option on Craig Breslow for the 29 and 30 season. Sox begin a series with the Guardians tonight at Fenway. Peyton Tolley gets a start for Boston. First pitch set for 6:45. Bruins take the ice at TD Garden tonight for a preseason game against the Flyers. Ryan Johnson, Bob Beers have the call with coverage beginning at 7 right here on 98.5 The Sports Hub, driven by the versatile Honda CRV, available at your local New England Honda dealers. Patriots players off today. Mike Reese is going to join us in about 25 minutes right here on Zolak and Bertram. Elsewhere in the NFL, Rams cruising to a 28-6 win over the Giants in Monday Night Football last night. Giants losing quarterback Jackson Dart in the first quarter with what is believed to be a sprained MCL. 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
14: that's
13: lobbied you
14: true,
13: on.
14: Matt.
13: Yes, it is. Congressman,
14: Matt,
13: absolutely
14: not true.
13: Is.
14: That is not true.
13: Congressman,
14: Matt,
13: absolutely is.
14: That is not true.
12: 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Seven bills. Then Pappas lied about it.
14: That is not true.
12: It's all true. Chris Pappas even wound up marrying the lobbyist. What else is Chris Pappas hiding? Lying. Corrupt. Chris Pappas won't look out for you in the U.S. Senate. 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
23: I'm excited about Marcelo Meyer. This kid was one of the top, if not on occasions, a top prospect in baseball. And he's 23. He's been compared to Crawford, speaking of Brandon Crawford. Same type of body, big, rangy shortstop, can play all over the infield, you know, and also kind of, he's got the hair. He's very, very California. And things that kind of, I've got a big story, I think, that will be up later today on Marcelo Meyer. I talked to him. I talked to his dad. I talked to some people in Boston about him. He really is an absolutely special talent. But things had just gone south in Boston to the extent that he got rid of his social media accounts. He was getting threats. He said if he, even just standing on the on-deck circle, at home games, he was getting shredded by Boston fans. So nobody, I think, has been happier about a trade, certainly in maybe this year at least, than Marcelo Meyer. I think he shut up saying, "I was thrilled by this." I think he was really happy to get home to California. He's from San Diego, just a very much West Coast vibe guy.

0: Nice hair. He's got nice hair. California kid.
1: Yep. Well,
0: glad he's happy.
1: Marcelo Meyer is back in California, although he's in Northern California with the San Francisco Giants, not Southern California where he's from in San Diego, but I guess it just makes him comfortable to be in the state.
0: It's nice.
1: Even though he's not near home.
0: People too angry here.
1: Yeah. Do you believe him? Do you believe that when he was in the on-deck circle at Fenway Park that he was being told by the intense Fenway environment, fans are telling him to go back to Cali?
0: Yes.
1: We believe that?
0: Yes. If you believe some of the stuff that people say at Fenway Park.
1: I don't know.
0: And I'm not getting into that. You know what I'm saying? One. But this kid didn't respond. It's like Adrian Gonzalez Jr. I don't want to be here.
1: He said,
0: kid doesn't like Boston.
1: He said, outside of the lines, it's a lot over there, meaning Boston.
0: What's a lot? Having to earn your money? Seriously, what's a lot?
1: When the team traded him, Enrique, Marcelo Meyer's father, said, when I found out, I jumped 30 feet in the air. I can't explain how happy we are to be traded away from the Boston Red Sox organization.
2: So, look. I know, like, the 2000s, we talked about you got to have, like, the right mindset to play here, and that it's a really tough place. And we saw guys come in, like Edgar Renteria, right? Like, just not made for this market and can't handle it.
0: There's more passion then.
2: Yeah, I'm kind of with you, right?
0: You've won a bunch of times since that. This kid hasn't seen it bad. So that little snippet of when he played, that's when he turns Boston stuff.
2: And look, it is still different, and you absolutely do get crap, and some of that you can put on the organization and throw it at the feet of the organization and say, again, I don't know why you put so much weight on those prospects and sold them as sort of the future. I mean, that's just like the expectations that were put on all of those guys probably did not help their development long term. But I would also look at Craig Breslow and some of the internal evaluations, and you read some of that stuff in that article. How did you think that this guy was ever going to handle the Boston market as a whole, even if it's not what it was in the early 2000s?
1: I'm sure he heard crap for being so bad out of the gate. I just think the going back to Cali thing is like, come on. That's what they were telling you? Or are they telling you suck?
0: Nah, that's right. Hammered it up.
1: They're telling you suck.
2: Yeah.
1: That's what they were telling you.
2: Made his debut last night for the Giants. See how he did?
1: How did he do?
2: 0-4, 4 strikeouts.
1: That sounds about right. Yeah. That sounds about right. He's also trying to tell everyone that he has a tremendous work ethic and that he works really hard, always trying to perfect his craft. I mean, I feel like the reputation now, based on some of the comments from the veterans on this team about the younger players,
2: definitely,
1: is that the work ethic was the total opposite of that.
2: Mm-hmm.
1: And they did not feel like he was engaged. And what changed for the Red Sox between the offseason and the summer? Him being around more. They got a better look at him. The guys in Boston were seeing Marcelo Meyer every day.
2: That's a good point.
1: They were seeing how he was working, what he was doing, what the approach was, what the attitude was, how he interacted with teammates, what he was doing on his own time. All of that factored in. They went from him being a guy off limits to get him the hell out of here. We want nothing to do with him. I don't think that has anything to do with how he was treated on social media or at the ballpark when he wasn't performing well.
0: Good job, Breslow.
1: That has everything to do with the team. Seeing him every day and seeing what he was up to.
0: That makes you feel like Breslow has a pulse. You just kept him. Oh, play the odds, play the odds. He's going to be a good ball player. He'll figure it out. No, he dealt his ass away. That's good.
1: How old is Marcelo Meyer?
2: He is 23 years old.
1: Man, 23. He is one of those like AAU babies, isn't he?
0: Yeah.
2: Where
1: it was always all about him. And he's been told, I can't tell you how many quotes are in this story. By the way, it's...
0: I bet you Skaz likes him.
1: This is
0: I don't know, Joe. When he has runners on base.
1: The story in the San Francisco Chronicle is Susan Slusser, a longtime Bay Area baseball writer, who wrote that story and interviewed the family and interviews a lot of different coaches from the minor league level over the years who all say, such a gifted player, such a gifted player, special talent.
2: Mm-hmm.
1: Which is what he's been told his entire life.
2: Yes, absolutely.
1: Oh, you're special, you're special, you're special.
2: Top 10 pick.
1: You're drafted high out of high school. You get a big signing bonus. His father references the signing bonus in the story and says, well, when you get the big signing bonus, you're going to have a lot of eyeballs on you. Yeah, when you're drafted high and the expectations are high and they hand you millions of dollars, you're then expected to be a good player.
2: Yes. Yes.
1: And he couldn't handle it. And he hasn't been able to handle it. That's the one thing nobody prepared him for.
2: Right.
1: Was the pressure of being good. The expectation that you've got to perform. That this is it. You've reached the pinnacle of your sport. Now you got to go do it, man.
2: But again, the Red Sox didn't do him any favor. They put all those guys on pedestals even before they got to the major league level.
1: They did the same thing. They're absolutely guilty of it. You couldn't be more right. Guilty. Guilty of that. But he's thrilled to be in San Francisco and not be in Boston. He's thrilled to not be playing here anymore. Which tells you the thought that he didn't like it here and wasn't a fit here was completely on the money. Well, that proved to be true. I think the better question now is his good friend Roman Anthony built for it? He wasn't built for it. Are the other young players built for it?
0: Tom?
1: Is Roman Anthony built for that spotlight? I don't know. I don't know that we have the answer. I don't know if it's impacted him at all.
0: I don't think you have it yet.
1: I certainly know that the Red Sox are putting plenty of pressure on that player.
3: Yeah, find out in a couple of weeks.
1: Maybe.
3: A week?
1: Maybe. Yep. All right. 617-779-0985. Let's grab your calls on the Red Sox, and we'll do it next before Mike Reese joins us at noon.
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0: All right, football's here, and you know, with DraftKings, that's right, they're giving you some extra protection, that's right, with early exit, you opt in, and if your player leaves in the game, meaning the first half of the eligible injury, your bet is protected. 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
19: Peyton Tolley had two starts against the Yankees. He's thrown the ball well both times. It's a great problem to have when you have a couple of good lefties and one righty in between. Tolley presents a lot of problems. He has good velocity, his off-speed pitches. He's come a long way where not a lot of people knew a lot about this guy when the season started, and me included. But the more I've watched, the more I like pitches with a lot of emotion, and I wouldn't be afraid at all to hand him the ball in game one. He's not scared of anything, and if you could pitch in Boston at Fenway Park with all the criticism and critiquing that goes on there, he's won the Fenway faithful over, and this guy can shoulder it. And then you go to game two, if you go to Sonny Gray, this might be top to bottom one of his best years of his career.
20: Could be a 20-game winner.
19: Yeah, he stayed healthy. He's maintained his stuff all season long. Good life on the fastball. He can spin the ball with the best from the right side in baseball. So if you go Tolley game one, Sonny Gray game two, you're sitting in a pretty good spot. Most teams don't have three guys. They have a guy in Ranger Suarez. He's been up and down a little bit this year. When he's been good, he's been really good, and he's had some pockets of some rough stretches. But if you believe in track record, postseason, what he was able to do when he wore a Philadelphia Phillies uniform, if I'm Chad Tracy right now, you could switch these around any three ways.
1: Come on, Plesak. Stan Plesak talking about the Red Sox rotation. Come on, commit to it. Say Tolley should be the game one starter. Commit to that, but he does make the point that no matter which way they go with it, the Red Sox are in a good position going into that three-game series. Let's grab your calls on the Sox. Mike Reese is going to be with us. We'll get back to the Pats at the top of the hour just minutes from now. Tim is in Atlanta. Hi, Tim.
18: Hello, gentlemen, and that's why you do not overhype prospects in a sport that has the highest failure rates among even some of the top-tiered prospects, guys who've been drafted one or two. When they come to the major leagues, guys like Spencer Torkelson and Henry Davis, guys who struggled at the major league level, and the fans kind of took it a little bit personal, which is what we do as Red Sox fans. Hence, the real rough treatment that Marcelo Meyer got. And as far as today's news, well, I can look at it as a mixed bag, but for the future with Breslow, no more Patrick Sandoval or Liam Hendricks types of signings when you could spend a little bit more money and get a third or a fourth starter who's pretty good instead of broken down pieces of junk like Patrick Sandoval, whom I hope we don't see him back anyway. And give Romeo Doubs a week or two to figure it out.
1: All right. Thank you, Tim. Appreciate it. I mean, for all those. Oh, he found Sonny Gray. He also found Giolito.
2: Yeah.
1: He also found Hendricks.
2: Mm-hmm.
1: He also found Patrick Sandoval. Like, he's swung and missed on some as well, is he not?
0: Yes.
2: He has. This is a big day for Breslow and Chad Tracy, though. We have some more breaking news.
1: Get out of here.
0: You gotta be kidding me.
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2: Aaron Boone meeting with the media, saying that Aaron Judge not expected to be a part of the team in this wild card series. So the Red Sox going to miss Aaron Judge in this series.
1: Hell yeah.
0: Don't lose.
1: Wow. So Aaron Judge, I mean, that takes such a big, big chunk out of their lineup. All right, no Judge.
0: Oh, I'd be so pissed if I had tickets and I couldn't see
1: Aaron moaning Judge. About Judge being back before God. Anthony.
0: Oh, yeah, that.
1: How's that
0: imagine,
1: look now?
0: Yeah.
1: Yankee fans,
0: the Warrior. We'll see who's left standing at the end of the year. Wouldn't you love to be behind the dugout there and see this guy come out 6'6", just like behemoth? Remember me with Houston?
1: No.
0: These guys are athletes.
1: No, I'd much rather not see him. He has sucked since he came.
0: You wouldn't love to see him play in a playoff game.
1: He's here. He's not right. No. If you're telling me you could play the Yankees without Aaron Judge, that's great.
0: I'd love to see Peyton Manning play Brady. Like, why wouldn't you want that?
1: I like to win.
2: Easiest path guy right here.
1: Yeah.
2: Hand up. Yeah.
1: I like to win. I like
2: get me to the parade.
1: Yeah. I like the team to advance. And, you know, maybe it was because I'm in that huge big-time video that the Red Sox produced yesterday, but I did get selected for the ticket lottery. For the playoffs, I entered. I'm at RedSox.com. I entered. I won. I bought tickets today for ALDS home game one, which would be game three of the series.
0: Can I, buddy?
1: I'm in. I'm in.
0: Oh, boy.
1: Wow, a lot of good sick tickets were available, but, you know.
21: Aaron Judge last year against the Red Sox in the playoffs, 4-for-11, 1 RBI.
1: Okay, give me Aaron Judge lifetime in the playoffs or lifetime against the Red Sox. What's the point of those stats? It's a small sample. We know what Aaron Judge is.
21: Well, they still won the series.
1: I'm just saying. Aaron Judge being out is helpful. It certainly is. You know, on that application and win the lottery, you had a, like, I think it was like a test to make sure you were a real human and not a scalper or something. It asked you your favorite Red Sox postseason memory.
2: Oh, what'd you go with?
1: And I was like, well, I'm not going to go with something obvious, like winning the World Series.
21: Tony Graffanino.
2: Did you go off the board?
1: Graffanino against the White Sox?
21: Yeah.
1: No, I went off the board. I wrote Pete Shurik starting over Pedro, 98 ALDS. And I wrote Jimmy was right.
0: J.D. Drew.
1: That was my thought. J.D. Drew against Cleveland. Hitting the grand slam.
2: I would go Troy O'Leary against Cleveland.
1: Oh, well, Troy O'Leary. Walk Nomar to get to Troy O'Leary. Bam!
2: Yes.
1: Yeah, those are good ones.
21: Underrated. I'd go like Shane Victorino.
1: Feels too obvious. Too recent. Too recent. Yeah, love that. You want something?
0: Three little birds.
1: You want something odd? I'll give you something odd.
2: All right.
1: You want something? Prove him a fan. Yeah. Right?
2: You should get better seats for that.
1: You want?
2: You know what
1: well,
2: I mean?
1: No, the seats pull, they offered were unbelievable.
2: The better pull you have, the better options
1: I couldn't
2: you
1: believe
2: get.
1: The seats that were available. I elected to sit in the grandstand. That's where I prefer to be.
2: Nice.
1: That's what I like.
2: There you go.
1: Because, you know, you won't go bankrupt. Box seats now for a playoff game, $390.
2: Jesus. $390?
1: Oh, per ticket. It's crazy. I mean, this isn't the Super Bowl, guys.
0: Is that the one where they bring you food?
1: No, I think it's just good box seats. Yeah. RJ's on the Cape. Hey, RJ.
3: Hey, guys.
0: What's up, RJ?
3: I'm going to try to stay. What's up, Zoe? You're the man. Anyways, I'm going to try to stay calm. And you know I like to get worked up. It's time to start looking at the Red Sox in a bigger picture landscape. You guys are on here talking about Marcelo Meyer, who is a child. We all know this team never had any leadership in place. Nothing in the biggest market in the league. Oh, yeah, kid, just go out there, you and Anthony, go figure it out. No Bregman, no Devers. If you guys want to sit here and talk about guys that aren't here, why don't we talk about the guy that's good, that should have had 40 and 110, and he's the best hitter in the league since the All-Star break, and we gave him away for free? Because if we had him, he'd be a real threat going into the playoffs. But no, we're not. We're not a real threat. It doesn't matter who starts game one. No one wants to spend money. We have no middle of the lineup. Durbin's going to turn into ground ball Ricky when the playoffs start. This team, the pitching is okay. I will admit, it's okay. This lineup freaking stinks. And has no chance of winning it all. Let's talk about how the big guys aren't here and how easy it would be for us to be a World Series contender if we had Alex Bregman and Rafael Devers. And no. I don't absolutely love those guys. They're sorry-ass stars. And our Red Sox team couldn't even keep two sorry-ass stars.
1: Devers has won a World Series before, so he's certainly capable of helping a team win a World Series. His point is, how could you talk about how great Breslow is when he's lacking bats in his lineup? And I'm, by the way, do you think they can win it all?
0: I don't know.
1: I don't feel they can.
2: No.
1: No, I don't believe they can. I don't believe they have the offense. They don't have enough. They have great pitching. That only takes you so far. You've got to hit in the playoffs. And I still believe they can compete in a three-game series with the Yankees. That I believe they can do. But winning it all, that's an entirely different conversation. But I'm not going to let it ruin my fun.
2: Pulling a Vrabel?
1: Yeah. I'm not going to let it ruin my Tuesday or my October.
0: We got Mike Reese then.
1: I'm not going to let that ruin my October.
2: Yeah, still coming up. Come on. Yeah.
1: Come on. We can blast them for that after it's over when they don't hit and they ultimately fail. We can rip their lineup and talk about Rafi Devers. I love Rafi Devers. I don't think you're going to find someone who loves Devers more than me.
0: I agree with that. That's your guy.
1: Yeah, I love him. Love him. And he's been super hot. Swinging a real hot stick out there. Him and Meyer. Red Sox West. Mike Reese will join us right after headlines in a moment.
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2: All right, a lot of Red Sox news to get to. We'll start with this. Aaron Boone saying just a few moments ago that

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0: It's the noontime hour on Zolak and Bertrand from Gillette Stadium, and we're joined by Mike Reese of ESPN.
1: Beetle, Zoe, Tim, let's go.
2: What's up, Mike?
0: What's up?
3: Tears for Fears.
0: Yeah, it's a good one. Mike, were you at that show?
1: I was not.
0: Oh, a couple of years ago?
1: Missed it.
0: Ah, bummer. They're excellent. I've seen them twice. They're
1: where?
0: Great at Pavilion. Yeah.
1: Good venue.
0: Great venue.
1: Yep.
0: Great venue. I was there with DJ Bean I was with that night. It was a great show. Weather is a problem in New England this coming weekend. Big problem here in New England. The weather will also be a factor in Jacksonville for the Patriots when they get there. It's going to be hot.
3: Great.
0: So, you happy about that?
3: Oh, yeah. It was 125 last time we played down there.
0: On the field, you mean?
3: With we got their ass kicked. Their Super Bowl.
1: What's the forecast, Beetle?
0: Let me give you that. Oh, it looks like it's come down a little bit, so I think you'll be okay. It was earlier in the week, it was trending very warm.
1: Yep.
0: It's 86 degrees there.
3: That's still hot.
0: At the moment. Real field, 93. Humid. So humid at 93 right now in Jacksonville. For the weekend, maybe it's going to be a little different than originally thought.
1: You think Patriots fans will take that over, or that'll be a big Jaguars
3: crowd? Depending on the weather. When are you going?
1: Saturday, hopefully. Ooh. You think we'll have trouble getting out?
3: I'm not sure. I have no clue. They said it's going to be pretty bad.
0: Sunday, real feel of 93.
1: Yeah.
0: With
3: get your eggs out. You could like cook them on your car hood. We'll do that for pregame.
0: But it's going to be hot.
1: Pick you up.
0: It's going to be a little different than what it is here for the Patriots to go on the road to Florida. I'm trying to find the humidity for you there. So find out what you're going to be dealing with. 10% chance of rain, if you're curious. But anyway,
3: might wear underwear for this one.
0: That's a side topic. That's a side topic for that. We've been talking about Drake May.
1: Yes.
0: And I know this leads right into your big three coming off this game. Have you rewatched the game, Mike?
1: I did.
0: I knew you would tell me that. And, well, get into it, man. You us what you've seen.
1: Number one, Drake May. Better than I thought.
3: Whoa.
0: Wow.
3: Okay.
0: Nice.
1: So,
0: those guys
1: I want to say this.
0: I love it.
1: I also want to acknowledge, like, I'm not saying that he's playing. He is not playing as well as I thought he would. So that I want to make that. Yeah. I want to make that clear.
0: Understood.
1: Okay. All right.
0: Still not meeting expectations.
1: So that we got that on the table.
0: Got it.
1: I was hard on him after the game, and after I watched it over, I thought there were four or five decisions or plays that were bad. But there was a lot of other good in there. And I mean, to me, and this would be something for Zoe, maybe four or five decisions or plays are enough to say F grade, that was terrible. Because it's quarterback, right? But, and I want to tell you what my four or five are, and maybe I miss some, and this is why I'm passionate about it. Number one, on the Ramondre Stevenson fumble, Eli Raridan, left seam, wide open. If he hits it, I think they run away with the game, and we're not even having a discussion because I think they were ready to go.
3: Oh, so you're saying don't throw it to Ramondre.
1: Ramondre. That's number one. Number two, on the sack at the end of the second quarter.
2: Yep.
3: One, I thought that was his worst play.
1: Right, I thought it was his worst play. One, that he ran into it, but probably more than that, so. Did you see the way he was holding the ball out with one hand? It's 10-0. That could have been 10-7. Like that. That was really careless to me.
3: Yep.
1: So that was number two. Number three on the interception to Hunter Henry. Fairly obvious. Reggie Gilliam's wide open underneath.
3: Really?
1: And then the delay of game penalty would be my fourth.

0: that I put on Drake
1: right after the Dobbs completion,
0: because that's the issue to me with the offense. Not that they're not making plays or Drake isn't making plays. They're not stringing them together. And so you have this great play, Tim, right?
1: Yep.
0: Get it to Dobbs. Drake made that play. And then they have a delay of game, first and 15, and the drive stalls. And then, Zoe, I'll take your advice on this one. My last one was the slant to Dobbs that was behind Dobbs on the 3rd and 9 that would have been a first down. I think they could have put the game out. I don't know if I put that on Drake or if that's on Dobbs, if the route was where it was supposed to be, but the pass was behind him. That would have been the 5th. And other than that, I thought it was pretty good.
2: So were you finding when you watched, Mike, that there were guys who were not open, that he wasn't missing players that were open, he wasn't not seeing the field well? Did you find that he just didn't have options? There weren't places to go with the ball?
0: At times.
2: Okay.
0: At times. You know, I think, but not all the time. I mean, there were, like, I felt like there were guys open, and he didn't see a couple. And that would be what I would say was the bad plays. But I thought there were other times where he saw it well and he zipped it.
3: Yeah, I would talk about the slant real quick too. So I kind of put it on both of them.
0: Yeah,
3: if that makes sense, because it was zoned.
0: Yeah.
3: So he's looking at it. I got an outside guy in leverage. I got an inside guy that's a backer. I don't want to run him into the backers getting his head taken off. He's running a full speed slant. He doesn't gear it down. He's been in the league long enough to read zone coverage and, like, there's a hole there. I'm going to settle a little bit. But to me right now, it feels like Dobbs is the guy you got to hit in the chest.
0: Yeah. So you might, if I'm hearing you right, that's a little bit on both.
3: It's confidence.
0: Yeah.
3: A little bit on both, but I'd probably put it more on May, like you, because I think this is a guy, it's like a fullback. You got to hit him up front.
0: Yeah.
3: He's not going to stop and catch it.
0: So that was my thought on Drake. And I felt like I was personally hard on him after the game. I had him as one of my down players. But I will tell you, Beetle, like, I feel strongly about this. If he's their biggest concern, they're going to be fine. I feel that way. And I feel part of that is it's week 2. They got a lot of moving parts.
2: Explain that to me. If Drake May is their biggest concern,
0: yes, they're going to be just fine because he's a good player and he's going to put it together.
2: Okay, because he's going to bounce back.
0: Yes,
2: is what you're saying.
0: Yeah, they'll play better around him.
2: Play that out. If Drake May plays the same way he has been playing over the first 2 weeks for the rest of the season, what does that look like?
0: It'll look a lot like it did the other day, where they could have run away with it, and then instead it was a close game in the fourth quarter.
2: But it would also mean losses against good teams.
0: Yep.
2: And it would impact their record in
3: Correct.
2: A rather significant way. That's why I'm like, whoa, wait, what? If he's their biggest concern in week 8 and 9, they've got a problem.
0: I guess
2: in week 2, it's a little different.
1: Yeah.
2: You assume that Drake May is going to bounce back, rebound, and be closer to the guy that he was last season than what he has been this season, which is this question of regression. The R word.
0: Yeah.
2: People have started to say he's regressed. Nick Wright's even comparing him to Mac Jones.
0: Yeah.
2: Saying this year is reminiscent of the 2021 Patriots Mac Jones' rookie year. Play great defense, manage the score, and see what the quarterback can do for you.
0: Yeah. And obviously everyone's entitled to their own opinion.
2: Of course.
0: I wouldn't even put that in the same neighborhood myself. I think they can protect better. That was a little bit of an issue in this last game. I think they can run it more consistently and do things around him to help him. He's a good enough player to raise everyone else's level, but I think they can also be better around him as well. It's not all on him.
2: All right, we are only through Mike's first item in his big three. We'll get to number 2 and number 3 right after this from Gillette Stadium on Zolak and Bertrand.
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2: Hey, it's Beetle, and I want to remind you that it's here. 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
11: Left, caught by Freiermuth, gets outside, but he's hit by Woodson. And Freiermuth fights to the sideline and dives out of bounds. Good extra effort by the big tight end to lunge to the 47 of New England, pick up the first down, and stop the clock,
12: that's
11: most
12: huge.
11: Importantly. Although the clock is still running. You've got a player.
12: Patriot, though.
11: Injured. Let's Marcus see. Jones, perhaps? It is. The Patriots in this game have already lost Michael Owenu with an ankle injury. Draymond Jones is questionable with a shoulder injury. Eli Raridan, questionable with a thigh injury. Del Pettis, questionable with an ankle injury.
13: Bob Soucy on the call of the game on the 98.5 The Sports Hub Patriots Radio Network. Talking about all the injuries the Patriots had suffered and have suffered to this point. That's number 2 on Mike's list of the big 3 things with this team, right?
14: It was one of those games where you're watching the injury tent as much as the action on the field. 5 players, as you heard Bob mention, 4 of them, but 5 didn't finish the game. And yesterday, talking with Mike Vrabel, sort of teed up the idea that expect to see practice squad safety Mike Brown, who's a 4-year veteran, you know, at safety. He didn't say that directly. That's what I deduced from what he said. Might have to reach in at outside
15: that's
14: linebacker.
15: That's to replace Woodson?
14: Woodson or Pettis. Okay. So you had a double hit at safety. Oh, and like you talk about like 5 injuries. Like, this is getting deep into the game, but they were on their 3rd personal protector on the punt team. And when I tell you, I'm at every practice, they work on the punt team every practice. It's like period 5, I think. And Vrabel coaches that unit. And so, like Jalen Reed, who was just acquired in that trade with Kayshon Boutte, is the personal protector.
15: Who's, what, did he have 26 snaps?
14: He played a lot. I can check.
15: Wow, I think it was like in the mid-20s.
14: Yeah. So he's literally running the punt team. So I felt like that was one thing where you tip your cap to them. You know, look, I know the Steelers, and we talked about it last week. We didn't feel they were a threatening opponent. Still got to go out and win, and they did it, losing five guys, being without two starters going in. So that was a good job by them. See what they have this week in terms of the severity. We know we won't see Mike Owenu.
5: Yep.
14: Draymond Jones with the shoulder.
12: No way.
14: Feels like that might be a asking a lot for him to be there. Del Pettis with an ankle. He had a walking boot on. You ever have a thigh contusion, though? Like, what would be?
12: I never had that.
14: Okay,
12: I
14: don't know.
12: I can punch you,
14: and we can test it out and see if I'm back next week.
12: Want to see it swell?
5: Limps in, yeah.
14: So I don't know. On Raritan, they had four tight ends in for workouts yesterday, and my first thought was that didn't look good. But those were pre-scheduled workouts prior to the injury, so. So injuries would be number two.
12: And I thought Gronkowski had that, like, towards the end, the bad thoughts. So.
14: Was that like in a Tampa game, maybe, that he missed on a Thursday?
12: Yeah, right. Good
14: quick
12: call.
14: Turnaround.
12: Had the all-white uniform.
14: Yep. And so that's number two, injuries. And number three, I'd say let's go to something critical because I felt like Drake, I was a little more on the positive side. The injuries are what they are. Running game. Well, you had five, if you include the one of the late ones, five runs that went for negative yardage. Eesh. And three that went for 0 or 1 yard when it wasn't like third and one or, you know, when you didn't need it. You know, to me, a 1 yard run when it's third and one is effective.
5: Yes.
14: So I take that out. So that's really eight runs that were for 1, 0 or negative.
15: I didn't realize that.
14: Right? Yeah, so like you want to help Drake.
15: That's not good push.
14: We talk about, you know, we want to talk about helping Drake. Like that's one way you can do it. Like enough with the negative runs. Like that's why your offense is stalling.
12: Well, part of the problem too is if you can't run it, you can't play action it. So what are you setting up? So you're trying to set up the pass, especially to the tight ends. Like if you can't run the football, you're gonna have guys sucking up. Like they can put seven in the box and still shut the run down. That's what's scary. Normally, if you would have shut the run down, you're putting eight in a box.
14: So I feel like Jacksonville looking ahead, improve those numbers. I think you're going to see a better offensive performance. Can you improve those numbers? I guess that's the question because you're without Owenu.
5: Yep.
14: I think they can. We'll see.
15: Any idea what the timeline will be on Owenu? Early estimates.
14: I don't. My hunch would be if we see him before next season, I'd be surprised.
15: Oh, wow.
14: But I don't know that as a fact.
15: Okay.
12: I always say, oh, wow, because, like, you know, AJ's got the high ankle sprain. Sometimes they say it's better to break your ankle than
14: okay.
12: have the high ankle
14: sprain. And that might be true.
15: The only problem with a break
14: I think it's
15: to
14: more
15: that
14: than,
15: degree
14: yeah.
15: is that it's not just a broken ankle.
14: And that's what I was going to say.
15: It's not just a bone that cracked or broke. It's shredding of everything around
14: ligaments,
15: and
14: right?
15: ligaments being yep. repaired, and I saw it and I thought immediately he's done for the year. I thought that's a bad one. That's one that requires surgeries and rehabs that will take too much time to get him back. So they're gonna have to figure that out. Ben Brown the replacement? Ben Brown the guy?
14: I wonder. So it was Greg Van Roten in the game.
15: Yes,
14: and there were some ups. I thought ups and downs with that. Mike Vrabel was not. Didn't commit. He was asked, would you even do Caleb Lomu in there, the first round pick?
12: Ooh, Beetle.
14: He didn't commit. My hunch, and again, I don't have any information, Beetle. I think they'd probably go Van Roten only from a standpoint of I think Ben Brown's a better center than a guard. But like they would probably review the 40 snaps that Van Roten played and see what they thought.
15: Sorry, I didn't hear this, but what was the reaction to the Lomu idea?
14: I'm going to read between the lines.
15: Yeah.
14: I think Vrabel said something along the lines of, we've been getting him ready at tackle, and I deduced it to mean
15: that's what
14: I felt like. Yeah. I felt like, look, he's
15: we're
14: a rookie. Like, how much you want to put on his plate?
12: Right,
14: like,
12: totally.
14: Just to get him up to speed at one position is asking a lot. And I felt like even with that left and right for Lomu has been a little bit of a asking, you know, it's a natural left going over to right. So.
15: That's a lot of work.
14: Yep.
15: Let's grab some calls. I am not the person bringing up Kyle Williams today.
14: I want to talk about it.
15: But Ryan and Malden wanted to mention it. Hey, Ryan.
14: Love it. Hey, Ryan.
16: Hey, what's up, guys?
12: What's up, buddy?
16: Hey, Mike. I'm good, yeah. So I do want to talk about Kyle Williams real quick, if I can just speak on Drake May for a quick second.
15: Yeah.
16: I think he spreads the ball around really good to the receivers, obviously with A.J. Brown going down in week one. And I think it's more on the receivers than him in certain instances. But going on receivers and talking about Kyle Williams, why is Kyle Williams out there? I've got my notes in front of me. He had one catch for, I think, 11 yards, and he actually ran a slant route. Wow, he actually ran a route and caught the ball. And in week one, he had one catch also. I know he's got speed. I know they want to utilize his speed, but again, I'll go back to this. Why did we get rid of Booty? I love Booty. We should have kept Booty. And what are we going to do with Kyle Williams if he's going to catch one catch a game, Mike? Because it's not enough. This is not enough for the Patriots. We're not going to go down to the – we're not going to make it to the playoffs if we just have one catch a game with Kyle Williams. And Hunter Henry and everyone else has also got to step up. And I think they will step up and get better and better, like you said, with Drake May. And on that note, hang up and have a great day, guys.
15: Okay, Ryan, thank you.
14: So I have it on my list because I wanted to just bring it up. Kyle Williams only played 11 snaps. So going back to remember what we talked about last week, who would replace A.J. Brown, mm-hmm. It was more Mac Hollins, Romeo Doubs, and Pop Douglas. Those were the three receivers that played the most. I actually thought Kyle's catch, I'd like to give him a little credit for that because if you remember, took a hit.
17: Yeah.
14: And we were talking about what he does well. The go routes, some of the release at the line of scrimmage. Can he go over the middle and take a hit? Actually thought that was one of, I mark that as, give him, that's a confidence booster to me for him and for Drake. You know, hey, I can throw over the middle to him. To Ryan's point, the caller, if Kyle Williams has two catches, does he have two catches? I thought he didn't have a catch
17: the
14: first week.
17: He did not have a catch in week one.
14: So he has one catch. And you know our deal. The over-under is 20 on the season. 20 and a half. He added the half. So I need 20 to get me over. And I'm
15: 21 is what you need.
14: I need 21. I'm not on pace right now. No. So I'm losing that. However, and I know we didn't agree on this, I think we should do a scoreboard. Diggs versus Doubs. On catches and see, and I think I'm winning on that one.
15: Oh, I'm going to get my ass handed to me on that one, sure.
14: Okay.
15: Yeah, Diggs is off to a great start.
14: So one and one.
15: The thing that might save me there is like an injury. Like that could save that debate, right. But I don't know. Stephen Fall River. Hi, Steve.
14: Hey, Steve.
18: How are you? Yesterday I brought up the Stephen Fall River rule where you need 30 starts to see what you have in a quarterback. You guys kindly reminded me that Mr. May has 31 now. This is where you're going to find out what he's all about, 30 to 50. I'm going to give you two examples, Mark Sanchez and Carson Wentz. In their first 30 games, they were ready to make Carson Wentz a franchise quarterback. What happened? This is what you're going to get. Forget he was the MVP, all that baloney. It's now 30 to 50 or 30 to 17, 31 to 17. You're going to see what this guy's all about. And that's a tried and true formula.
15: It's interesting.
18: It the Steve from Fall River rule is what it's called.
15: All right, Steve, we will trademark that for you. Starts 30 through 50 or when you determine what a quarterback is. Carson Wentz had a great year in year two. When he went 11-2 as a starter, he eventually got hurt.
12: Hurt his knee.
17: His knee. LA. Yeah.
15: What did he finish in the MVP that year? Third.
17: I mean, he was the finished favorite third. At the time. Of
15: finished third in the MVP, finished behind Tom Brady and Todd Gurley.
14: Well,
15: you've placed third in the MVP. That's noteworthy.
14: Yeah.
15: Right?
14: So and I think where we are at this point in the season is part of why I'm not concerned with Drake, and maybe I'll regret saying this. I feel like receiver, A.J., two quarters with him.
12: Yeah.
14: So you got some different pieces there. And again, the team could have brought back Diggs, Booty, and gone with the same guys. They wanted to make the change. So I guess what I'm trying to say is the first 2 weeks of the season, you're trying to figure out what you're good at, what you have, when you need a play, what can you lean into.
12: Sort of like in preseason, Mike.
14: Well, there is an aspect of that, and I think we'll see them play in the preseason next year. But that's just me.
12: Are you hearing that?
14: No, it's just me.
15: You think they're going to react to what they might feel could have benefited them? That's
14: That's the way I feel.
15: Good. I hope they do.
14: We'll see. We'll revisit it.
15: I hope they look at this and say, you know, we probably should get a little action in that preseason and get ourselves more ready to not have a slow start or just do enough to be over on the right side of that game in Seattle, whatever it might be. Mike Reese is with us. We'll grab headlines and more with Reese coming up next.
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19: All right, a lot of Red Sox news to get you caught up on. We'll start with this. Aaron Boone saying today, Aaron Judge likely out for the AL Wild Card Series versus Boston. Sox have also named Chad Tracy their full-time manager, agreeing to a three-year contract through the 2029 season with a club option for 2030. They also exercised the club options on Craig Breslow for 2029 and 2030. Red Sox begin a series with the Guardians tonight at Fenway. Peyton Tolley gets a start for Boston. First pitch, 6:45. Patriots players off today. Elsewhere in the NFL, Rams cruising to a 28-6 win over the Giants Monday Night Football last night. And the Bruins take the ice at TD Garden tonight for a preseason game against the Flyers. Ryan Johnson, Bob Beers have the call with coverage beginning at 7 right here on 98.5 The Sports Hub. 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
9: 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Argue about it. Argue about it. It is Boston Sports. 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

0: Reese is with us here on Zolak and Bertrand. 617-779-0985 is the phone number. Let's get more of your calls, more of your thoughts on where the Patriots are after 2 weeks. I feel like we've been complaining a lot about this team. Fans have been complaining a lot about this team. And their start to the season has been a tight game against Seattle and a win at home against Pittsburgh.
1: Are we too critical?
0: Maybe.
1: A little bit.
0: Maybe. I think
1: the expectations are high.
0: I think the big problem is that they lost in Seattle.
1: They had it.
0: In a game the way they went about losing. The fact that they lost when they should have won. And all they needed to do was really limit their terrible mistakes, and they get out of there.
1: The quarterback is your strength. Like, that's the biggest thing we got trained last year. Quarterback is your strength. And right now it feels like it's weakness.
0: Tyrell and Braintree on the line. Go ahead.
2: Hey, Tyrell.
3: Hey, good afternoon, guys. How are you guys doing?
1: Good.
2: Great.
3: Hey, I just had an observation on the play calling. Don't you think it's a little too obvious? Like, just for example, when they threw Chisholm in there, on the motion screen, I knew it was going to him. So that's why the play was blown up. If I knew it was going to him, like, I'm sure the defense knew it was going to him. I'll hang up and listen, guys. Thank you.
2: So, Tyrell, that's the one play. I have my notes here where I'm like, if you want to nitpick with the play calling, I got the Chisholm play. So what Tyrell
0: and
2: said,
0: Mike,
2: like, and
0: buddies.
2: I would say in general, I'm not on the, like, the play calling is the issue train, if you will. But that particular one, third and one, and that's what I'm getting back to, like, why I'm not concerned about Drake in the big picture. I'm trying to figure out, like, when it's third and one, what can you hang your hat on? Is it a handoff to Ramondre Stevenson, Travion Henderson? Is it a, you know, screen, whatever, quick pass screen?
1: I say you'll spread gut and run a quarterback draw.
2: And maybe that, you know what I mean, Zo? Like, yeah. And I think when you're week two of the regular season and you haven't played in the preseason, you're still figuring it out. And that's where I'm coming from at this, and I agree with Tyrell. That was the one play where I put down in my notes, third and one from the Steelers 27. Like, can we tell? I said, can we telegraph it, or, you know, any more than that?
4: Yeah.
2: Like, it looked pretty. Chisholm's coming in the alignment, and the Herbig was right. I mean, literally right there before. Mm-hmm. I think even the snap, it felt like he read that. So fair on that play. I think in totality, I'm okay with the play calling in general.
0: So if there's one thing they can do to be more efficient offensively, like, if there's one easy fix there, is there one? Is there something you see where you said they should be doing more of this? They should throw more on early downs. They should, you know what I mean? Is there something you see?
1: Yeah, what's your second
0: guess? Yeah, where is that second guess for you?
1: Kind of a run, right?
2: So, well, if you go to Seattle was clear decision making by the quarterback. I felt like that was obvious in the fourth quarter. So that's, we already went through that. If we add this game in, what can they do more? We talked about the negative runs. So what, you know, how do you avoid that? Maybe using Drake more in those situations. I don't know. I probably need some time to think about it.
0: No, it's okay.
2: Not the best answer.
1: You have no answer because you have no identity. You don't know if you're a running team, a passing team. Like, we think you're a passing team, but, like, they don't have the weapons right.
0: I think it might be the answer, which is there's nothing that's apparent here. There's nothing
1: your
0: that
1: quarterback's
0: that's,
1: legs
0: that's glaring that you say, why are they not doing this? I don't know that any of us have good answers to that question.
2: So I was going to say more how about here's an answer. How about just get your head out of your backside? So
1: it's called head out of your ass.
2: Okay, yeah. I can say that. I don't know if I can say that. Okay, so here's what I mean by that. Let's start with that. All right, I feel good about this answer now. I just needed a little
0: time.
2: So you get down into the red zone, and it's first and 10. Let's figure it out where it was. First and 10 in the red zone, and you have a false start.
4: Morgan Moses,
2: That was after the Raritan play.
4: Yes.
2: Great play.
4: Yep.
2: First and goal from the 6.
4: Yep.
2: And you have a false start. Like, now you're first and goal from the 11, which is not a great place to be, but not insurmountable.
0: Mm-hmm.
2: And then we had the sack where Owenu got injured, and I would say that was probably one where There was good coverage. Drake could have maybe thrown it away.
4: Yep.
2: So you tie in some decision making. But the false start sets the tone. Then go to the second half after the long pass to Dobbs. You're at the Steelers 29. Delay a game. So you just had a great play, and you can't get to the next play because you self-inflicted wounds. So the answer is, what can they do better? Stop with the self-inflicted wounds, and then you give yourself a chance.
4: Yeah.
2: So, I don't know.
0: Early thought on this game in Jacksonville this weekend. I know we mentioned it just in passing, but what do you think?
2: So it interests me just because the Jaguars, they don't get a lot of buzz, right? So we get the and I hate to do this because I think they do a great job, the CBS broadcasting team, you're going to have Spiro Dedis, Adam Archuleta, Aditi, which to me, Patriots-Jaguars, like you could argue, like I don't know if you'd argue Nance and Watt, but like...
1: Why are we getting that?
0: Because it's Jacksonville.
1: It's great for us, yeah. You put the sports up on.
0: I'm with Mike. This, in theory, is a big AFC matchup. Big one.
2: But it doesn't feel like it's treated like that, right? Because of the Jaguars. Love Liam Cohen, UMass guy.
0: Of course.
2: Great offensive.
0: Wonderful.
2: You know, so I think he'll attack you. He'll attack your defense. And what they're saying down there is...
1: Duval.
2: They had...
0: Damn right they're saying Duval.
1: Yeah.
2: Pass rush for them was good against the Browns in week one. Not good last week against the Broncos. Yeah. So they're going to be coming after Drake because they feel like they got something to prove with the... Hines Allen? Trayvon Walker. So pass rush would be something they get a block better. And then their offensive line is a vulnerability from what people down there say. So you might be able to do the same thing, heat up Lawrence like you did with Rodgers, but Lawrence might be more equipped.
1: Didn't they go in there and kick their ass last year before the playoffs? Jacksonville, Denver. I think they did, right? They embarrassed them.
2: Yes.
4: Yep.
1: That's when we started to think, ooh, Jacksonville could be a threat.
0: Yep. They were a threat.
2: It's a tough game.
0: It's a tough game. It's being overlooked already.
1: You picking them?
2: Patriots?
1: Yeah.
2: I am picking them.
1: Yeah?
2: Yep. I can't come in here and tell you that I'm not that concerned about Drake and then pick against them.
1: I'm kidding, yeah. Especially they get their heads out of their ass, you know?
0: Yeah. Of course. One more segment with Mike Reese is coming up next.
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1: All right. Hey, it's Zoe. 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Are your workouts not what they once were? 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You might have low testosterone, guys. 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

0: Hey, so you got a list of three things, right?
1: Yes.
0: Where do you have handling the elements on there from the game?
1: Meaning coming up or the last game?
0: Oh, the rain from last weekend.
1: From last weekend?
0: Yeah.
1: It was. It
2: Why do I feel it. Like this is
1: it
2: a setup?
1: It didn't make it on my list.
0: How did I make it?
1: There was no rain.
0: I wake up, I gotta get coffee, I tell you, bring the tents, bring your rain gear. It's going to be a wet one out there today for that Patriots game. Sitting there looking. Dennis is behind me. Rain's coming in at 12:51. Down there doing my pregame hit. Then he's trying to tell me it was raining when we were calling a game. It wasn't raining. Never rained. Did you get wet at all? Pregame? No? How do you miss that one? Like, that's a Belichick thing. How do you miss that one? Nobody?
1: Over my head.
0: Check the radar, right?
1: Tough job.
0: I'm going to head out of your ass. I wake up and I get my coffee.
2: Yeah, well, you're sitting there told like, us that, okay. Yeah.
0: I even, so my son goes to the game with me, so I even go to the garage and I get two golf umbrellas. Because they're telling me to get it for the rain.
2: Good. You know? Yep. Always want to be prepared.
0: Yeah. I left those in the car. They're still in there. He's coming this weekend, all right?
2: Well, now you're prepared
0: you
2: for the next one.
0: Beetle, what do you get this weekend?
2: Well, I'm just,
0: 4 to 5 inches?
2: No, I mean, we're looking at the American model. We're looking at the Euro.
1: You follow it, Beetle?
2: We got a lot to consider here for this potential Nor'easter, though. A lot to consider.
1: You follow the models, Beetle?
2: I'm looking at all the models. You know, at one point, predictions of very heavy rains in southeastern Massachusetts.
0: Could you and I stay at that hotel?
2: Very heavy rain.
0: In Waltham.
2: I don't know why we would be doing that.
0: Or Nor'easter.
2: Well, I mean, it's not snow. Very gusty.
0: Still dangerous. Hydro.
2: Windy conditions. And let's not forget, the leaves are still on the trees, though. It's a problem. It's like flying a kite all of a sudden with those trees.
0: Oof.
2: Catch the wind and down they go, right? And we all remember the time you had a couple of trees fall down in Wrentham Center.
0: Yeah. Well, we had a hurricane.
2: There was strong commitment to rebuild in Wrentham. Which
0: that tree was gone in one day, man. Did you ever have a hurricane, Mike? Hit you?
1: Like
0: I was down in the basement, yeah.
1: When was this?
0: Jim, what was a hurricane from Wrentham? Like 12 years ago? It's about 10, 12
1: thinking
0: years.
1: Back in like the early 90s, Hurricane Bob down
2: yeah,
1: in the Cape.
2: Remember that?
1: I remember that.
0: Yeah, see, it's not to laugh at, though. Like, I'm close to that 146 belt. Like, you could go outside, it looks black outside.
2: I mean, look at this,
0: like,
2: Mike. The European long range saying 5 to 8 inches in eastern Massachusetts.
1: Look at you.
2: Of rain. That's that's not five.
3: You
2: to
3: European
2: eight
3: model guy, though? You trust those ones?
2: No, I don't trust. I mean, unless it's a good snow forecast. Is that right? Let's consider it. You know? No, I think realistically, we're looking at, like, you know, maybe like three inches of rain, though. 3-4 inches in that range. Yeah. It's a lot going on here, Mike. A lot going on. Good luck with your travel this weekend.
1: Fingers crossed.
2: Between the fiber optic lines getting cut at Logan.
0: What is that?
2: And everything getting shut down.
0: What is that?
2: I don't know, but I remember making a meme for Zoe that resembled what Jim just showed me on his screen. And Zoe
4: knocked over lawn chair.
2: Zoe was flipping out when I did that.
0: Oh, okay. I can't see it, yeah.
4: He somehow was the only one that got the hurricane.
0: No, it was the tree in the center of town, you dumbass.
2: I don't,
0: a big fat one.
2: I don't know why that makes him a dumbass. I wonder if I still have that saved. I got to look. But yeah, Mike, a lot of rain here. The rain is going to hit this weekend. Max in Ingham has something on the Pats. It's Josh McDaniels. Hey, Max.
5: Hey, how we doing?
1: Hey, Max.
0: Good, how you doing?
5: I want to say, first of all, appreciate your honesty and openness about what you're going through, Beetle. I really appreciate it. I think it's really important. Good for you.
2: Thank you.
5: Secondly, the fact that we're all looking at Drake here, I mean, I have a bigger problem with Josh McDaniels. I have a bigger problem with the way that he's calling the offense and the fact that we keep hearing it's too confusing, it's too hard to pick up, all these things that have put in the quarterback. Is that not something that we should be talking a little bit more about than what we're doing today?
1: So, Max, I totally appreciate the topic. I think where I struggle with it is, remember where we were at this point last year?
0: Yeah, 1-2.
1: We were being asked the question, is he putting too much on Drake May's plate? And then Drake goes on, and I know the schedule, but he ends up being the runner-up to MVP, and you sort of go back and do an audit on ourselves and what we were talking about at that time. And so are we going to go back to that discussion now and just forget that last year happened? So that's my thought when the conversation with Josh comes up. And maybe I'm missing something, and I'll go through every game with anyone that wants to talk about the play calling, and like we talked about the Chisholm play. I thought that was a bad play call. I think that's fair. But on the whole, I don't look at the first two games and see play calling as an issue. I see receivers open, and I think it's more of an execution problem, but that's me, and I'm willing to talk it out with those who see it differently. I would just ask, if you're going to say Josh McDaniels is the problem, based on what? Like, what are you looking at, and what would you do different? And let's talk it out.
0: That would be my thought. Receivers that are open, who's the receiver? Who's the most open receiver that you see that isn't getting the ball? Is it Pop? Because a lot of people say it's Pop.
1: Like, I don't think it's one, though, that you would look that stands out so much more than the rest. And some of that's hard to decisively answer because I'm not always sure of the progression that Drake is going through, so I might see an open receiver, but he might have already moved off of that to go to the next read.
0: Are you worried that you don't have an alpha? A guy like Diggs, a leader.
1: Yeah.
0: That could grab the group, take it, run the sideline.
1: Yes.
0: And help the quarterback.
1: That's why I think, you know, AJ not being there is part of why I think that it hasn't looked as great as I would have thought it would, and that's not to take Drake off the hook. We talked about his three decisions. Whoever's out there in the opener, you can't make those three decisions. So I want to take him off the hook, Beetle, for that. I just want to go back on the Josh thing. Just be careful what you wish for. I think Josh was the best thing to ever happen for Drake because I saw a totally different
0: player. He forgot
1: how
0: to call plays, though. But like that's how I love the callers. He's got to go. He's got it. 1 year, he's forgot how to call plays.
1: That's what I don't understand, but maybe I'm missing something.
0: I'm kidding.
1: I know you are, though. Yeah.
2: Can I boil it down for him?
1: Yeah,
2: should
1: please.
2: Can I try?
1: Yeah, no, I want to understand it better.
2: I think maybe what he's saying is last year, it felt like Drake was very much on the same page with at least Diggs and Booty. And those guys were quick to pick it up. Diggs had been in Buffalo, so Diggs had some idea of what he was getting into with this offense. Booty had been here for a number of years.
1: Did a great job developing.
2: Those guys were ready to go within the offense, and it produced results for the team enough to be productive over the course of the year. Now you introduce Dobbs as what ends up being your top receiver, but he was still a big free agent signing, even if he was playing in a secondary role to A.J. Brown. But it just doesn't look like there's a connection there. It doesn't look like they're fully comfortable. Does Dobbs look like a guy who's comfortable yet?
1: No.
2: All right, I think that might be his point, which is because he brought up the complication of learning the offense, that I heard him mention that.
1: So how is that a McDaniels thing?
2: Because it's too complicated compared to other offenses in the league. It's not easy to pick up, as we've seen many players at the receiver position struggle with over the years. I'm not saying this is my point. I'm just trying to boil down what he was saying.
1: I get it. I guess I don't. So he should simplify the play calling based on
2: personnel.
1: Romeo Dobbs?
2: Yeah, based on the personnel.
1: Well, that's a broken system. To me, that's not about Josh McDaniels. That's about what? Then why'd you get rid of Diggs and Booty if that's what you had to do?
2: Well, that's Zoe's question. Right.
0: That's me and him.
2: Zoe's kind of brought that up.
0: Mike's a big Diggs guy, and I'm a big Booty guy. I love Diggs too. I'm sitting there at home watching him catch touchdowns and I'm rooting for him.
1: Yeah. So it's a good. I thank you for explaining it.
2: I'm just trying to help him out there and what it might be.
1: Yep.
2: And if that's the way it looks, we'll take a couple more before we let you go. Definitely. Mike, Jay's in the car. Hey, Jay.
3: Hey, thanks for taking the call, you guys. I feel like, it's a very small sample size, but I don't remember any time last year when we've had as many receivers as wide open as we've seen in the last couple games. And maybe it's selected memory, but guys are getting open big time right now.
5: chick talking about McDaniel's scheme.
0: Who? Who's getting open?
5: Oh, that ball to Dobbs that went deep over the top. I don't know if that was busted coverage. This is why I was asking Zoe and Mike, you know, whether or not that was just
1: busted
5: bad defense
1: coverage
5: or if something with the scheme is working.
1: Yeah, I thought, Jay, on that one, I thought it was a busted coverage, but I thought Drake's ability to extend the play by rolling out to his right helped create that because it buys you more time to get it down there. I agree. Actually, I'm not going to say every play receivers are getting open, but I think that's you'd say that for every team. Sometimes the other guys get paid, too. They're covering you up. But, like, if you go back and watch the play Ramondre fumbled, I mean, Eli Raritan, left seam, I mean, there's like a lot of green around him. So I tend to agree on the whole that I'm seeing open receivers.
2: They're there. I mentioned earlier that they might be running themselves from being open right back into coverage like they did against the Steelers on Sunday. Couple of plays. Maybe we can highlight them. Nick is in Attleboro. Final call for Mike Reese. Go ahead, Nick.
1: Hey, Nick.
6: Hey, good afternoon, guys. Hey, Mike, quick question. So I didn't watch much of Romeo Dobbs before he came to the Patriots. I don't know if he has a drop history.
1: He does.
6: Because he's looked pretty... Oh, he does have a drop history.
1: Yes.
6: Okay, well, that's pretty terrible. But to talk about the other callers, I mean, you can't blame McDaniels. I mean, he's done his job. If Drake May, as we've talked about, executes week one, we win. Last week, he drew up a lot of good plays. Guys just, you know, weren't performing. You can't control the fumbles or the interceptions. So Josh McDaniels is doing his job. Dobbs just needs to learn how to catch the ball. All right, thanks, guys, as always.
2: Thanks, Nick.
1: Thanks, Nick. And just to follow up on that, so I think Dobbs coming out of college, I talked to a coach that visited him before the draft and scouted him, and he did have some issue with drops. I think he cleaned it up in Green Bay by the end of his time there, but... And so, you know, like I think back to Kevin Faulk, he had a fumbling problem, and then he ended up being so reliable.
7: Yeah.
1: So
7: lateral.
1: Just because he came out of college, but that was something that was
7: flagged.
1: And then you talk to people when the Patriots sign him, hey, tell me more about him, and it did come up. It's like sometimes, you know, there's a little bit of a history there just to keep in mind. So I don't think that's a surprise to people that have followed him. But he's still a good still a good receiver.
0: Do you remember Tony Simmons?
1: I do. Wisconsin.
0: He reminds me of Tony Simmons.
1: Second round pick out of Wisconsin, right?
0: Yes, sir.
1: Late 90s?
2: Fast.
1: Late 90s.
0: Just run the routes you tell him to run, and it's jogging back, getting the huddle. Run another one.
2: He was fast.
0: Get some water.
2: Yeah. Very fast.
0: Oh, he was fast, yeah. Caught a touchdown for me against the Jets.
2: Yeah.
0: I don't know how the hell he got it.
2: Kyle Williams, he's fast. Good speed.
0: Oh, he's faster than Tony, yeah.
1: Will there be more than 11 snaps for Kyle Williams against the Jaguars?
2: I know you're hoping for it. We'll see. Mike, great to have you here as always, bud.
1: Great, Beetle. Thanks, Zoe.
2: See you next week.
7: See you,
2: Mike Reese of ESPN. We've got headlines. We'll be right back. Big news on the Red Sox today. McCone has all the details now.
0: I'm a big booty guy.
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Patriots players off today. Elsewhere in the NFL, former Titans quarterback Will Levis is signing with the Jets. Ian Rappaport saying just moments ago that Marcus Mariota is expected to start on Sunday for Washington. He adds that he would expect him to start multiple games for the Commanders. And the Bruins take the ice at TD Garden tonight for a preseason game against the Flyers. Ryan Johnston, Bob Beers have the call right here on 98.5 The Sports Hub, with coverage beginning at 7 o'clock. 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

0: plan was great.
1: The players.
2: I would want him to be a runner like Mahomes.
0: The players.
2: That is a massive, massive mistake.
1: And each other.
0: I think about it the more I'm fine.
1: Zolak and Bertrand, the Sports Hub.

0: You heard the news there in the headlines. The Red Sox have signed Chad Tracy up to be their manager. And they have six games left. Is that how many are left? Yeah, three against the Cubs coming up. That Cubs, what are they going to do with that Cubs series this weekend?
1: Oh, great question.
2: Can you move it?
0: To Chicago?
2: I don't, like, I'm asking.
3: You have to play it.
0: Honestly.
2: No one's ever missed
3: that's a great question.
2: Three games, right?
0: I think Friday could be played without issue. I feel like Friday they could find a way to get Friday's game played, especially if they decide to start it early. So that's a thought. I don't know what's going to happen with that. That's a hell of a good question. Let's start working on that for them. Let's fix the Red Sox schedule.
2: I mean, you could play
0: Friday at 7:10. Okay, here's an idea. You're now going to start that game at 5 o'clock.
3: Doubleheader.
2: Okay.
0: Okay. Where are the Cubs coming from? Let's see where they're coming from.
3: But I hope they get in.
0: I don't think they can get them in here for a doubleheader. Oh, wait. Maybe they could. So the Cubs are playing at 2 o'clock
2: night game.
0: In Miami on Thursday. So that means that game's at 5. They're done at 5. They're on the flight by, let's say, 8. They're in Boston by 11 o'clock.
3: Yeah, that's pushing it.
0: For a doubleheader the next day, that's kicking the crap out of those guys. They're not going to do that. But at the very least, they should move that game up on Friday. That's a start. I don't know how they finish. I don't know how they get that series played. Sunday night doubleheader? Is the rain going to be done by Sunday afternoon?
3: No. No, you look at the forecast. If you do trust the forecast, Saturday's going to be really bad.
0: Saturday's done. Saturday, they're screwed. Yeah. There's a washout. Saturday, you're not playing baseball.
2: What about Monday?
0: Extended? Does either team need it?
1: Yeah, the Cubs need it. The Cubs do.
0: Oh, man.
1: Playoffs start, too, so you don't get a day off. You just go right into the postseason.
0: Oh, that sucks for everybody. There's no way they're going to be able to pull that off. What are the contingency plans for this series?
1: Not only that, you potentially have to play a doubleheader on Monday going into the postseason on Tuesday.
0: That's madness.
3: Weather. I'm looking at the weather. Hold on. Come on. This is a stupid weather app.
0: I want to know what baseball does in these situations. They might want to consider... Jeez. They might want to move that Cubs game up on Thursday in Miami. There's six people that will have tickets to
3: Monday's
0: that game.
3: Monday's 85% rain.
0: Oh, so Monday's bad, too.
3: Monday's a wash, Sunday's a wash, Saturday's a wash. Wow.
0: They got to utilize Friday, then. And today's Tuesday. They got to start thinking about this. You could see something unprecedented from baseball to get that series played this weekend. Could you not?
2: Triple header?
3: Yeah, absolutely.
0: No, I'm thinking you've got to get...
2: Neutral site?
1: I mean, but you have multiple... Because it's not just this.

0: right? It's all, also the Phillies, I think, are going to be impacted by this.
1: Can you bang the series here, give the money back to the fans, baseball makes you whole, and they move the series somewhere else? I mean, it's also not fair to the Red Sox if they do that.
0: Hey, then you have to go on the road?
1: To go to New York after
0: this. To go to New York?
1: Scheduling nightmare this weekend.
2: Wow.
1: For this series. For Red Sox Cubs. Curious to know. They're going to have to come up with something. Friday, they've got to use Friday to their advantage. They have to do that. They have to get them here sooner. They should play that game in Miami on Thursday at noon.
2: Yeah, move that one up.
1: They should move that one up. Get them the hell out of there and get them here for a doubleheader on Friday. That's the start. And you've got two of the three played at that point if you can get a doubleheader in on Friday.
3: And remember, you only got to play five innings.
1: And Friday, and Friday night, or Friday night's going to be a problem too at some point. The rain could move in here late.
0: That's a good point, too.
1: So they've got to figure that out, too. Oh, boy. Oh, boy. I don't like this. I don't like that at all. And then if you have to play on Monday, you can play one and not be backed up with a doubleheader needed on Monday.
0: Yeah, Cubs and Padres are tied with a record of 87-69. Phillies are just a game back right now, all three teams battling for the top wild card spot. With home field advantage obviously on the line there.
1: Let's also factor this in. There are games to be played between now and then. You could get to a situation where you don't have to play the 162nd game.
0: I mean, that would be ideal for them right there.
1: Play the doubleheader on Friday. Get to a point where that game doesn't even matter,
0: meaningless,
1: good or bad.
0: Wipe it off, yeah.
1: If it's meaningless, you wipe it out.
0: Yeah.
1: There you go, baseball. Just solved it for you. Yeah. Get a doubleheader played on Friday at Fenway.
0: Yeah.
1: There you go. There's a solution. And hope
2: makes too much sense.
1: And hope for the best with that last game.
0: That you don't have
1: that
0: to
1: you don't
0: it
1: need it.
0: Yeah.
1: And you don't play it. Say nope. Canceled. Refunds. Issued. Not played.
0: What a nightmare, though, huh?
1: It is a nightmare. Chad Tracy named manager today. Here's something on Chad Tracy. In terms of his record as Red Sox manager, his record is really built on how well the Red Sox played in a stretch that they won a bunch of games and produced runs. Here's Chad Tracy's first season broken up into three segments. He started out 22-29 as manager.
2: That's close to, that's close to Cora.
1: Seven games under 500.
0: It was not immediate when he took over. It was not like the switch got flipped.
1: He then went 32-5 over his next 37.
0: That's a decent stretch.
1: And won 10 of 11 series. And since that happened, he's gone 20-21. His reputation as manager has been built on a 37-game stretch with the Red Sox winning 10 of 11 series. Would you like to know what the Red Sox have been in those segments from a runs perspective? Neil Collins and the research team hot on this one. In those first 51 games when they went 22-29, they were scoring 3.82 runs per game.
0: Couldn't score, yeah.
1: In the next 37, when they went 32-5, they were scoring 5.68 runs per game.
2: Big difference.
1: Nearly two runs more per night. And then in the last 42 games, when they have been largely mediocre and coasting, 20-21 with 3.83 runs per game, nearly identical to the offensive output they had in the beginning of 3.82. They're less than four runs a game. Their offense has regressed right back to where it was. And now they're about to begin the playoffs. Which team are they? The team that they were in that 37-game stretch or the team that they've been for much of the year?
2: It's usually the most current. Because that's what you are right now.
1: Or the biggest sample.
2: That's your vibe.
0: Yes.
1: Is it both? It's the thing they've been the most and the thing they are right now.
2: Yeah, but I don't think they're going to end up being that wagon that they were when they ripped off 15 in a row. They need a couple timely hits. It's not like you're going to score five, six runs.
0: No, it goes back to what we said. If you can score four runs with the pitching staff you have, you have a really good opportunity to win that game.
1: Well, they've been scoring about four runs a game for the last 40 games, and they're a 500 team.
0: 3.8, yeah.
3: I looked it up on Google.
1: Yeah? Well, that never lies.
3: Using AI. So polls through the whole internet. It says, if three games are totally rained out, a Monday doubleheader still leaves one game unplayed. In this case, the MLB will force the teams to play on Tuesday as well. To accommodate this, the MLB will officially delay the start of the wild card round for affected teams to ensure the regular season is completely full, completed fully.
1: So they will delay the start of the playoffs for there being unplayed games.
3: I mean, what are you going to do? It's got implications.
1: If it has implications, they'll force you to play it out. And so if they play on Monday, does that mean Tuesday is pushed? They're not playing Tuesday? Is that what that indicates?
4: There's no games Friday.
3: No, they would. They'd play regular season on Tuesday.
0: Yeah, they'd push it back again.
3: So it'd be Monday, Monday, Tuesday.
1: Okay. Well, MLB is probably working through all these scenarios right now. You know what I always used to love was when the teams would say, and the league would say, well, they have their own in-house meteorologist. They have their own service that they pay for their, like they were getting some sort of special.
0: We have the real forecast.
1: Yeah, they're getting this,
2: we have Stackwits.
1: Oh, we have a service for that. You know, like the airlines do that too. Well, according to our weather service. Like what? I think you've got some sort of special sauce back there.
3: It's with the head of the grounds crew when they go back there and they're looking at this. Checking
1: our weather service, our weather data. We have a subscription. We pay for it. That's what they're going through right now. They must be consulting with their people on the inside. Tanya McCone, I miss my calling. I was only thinner, taller, and had more hair.
0: Only thing stopping you.
1: Let's get back to your calls. More on the Sox after this on Zolak and Bertrand. Let's get to some of those concerns. How about a top five list of concerns going into the playoffs against the Yankees? Good news on the Judge front today, though. We'll get to more on it next.
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2: 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It's Zo. 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

0: What an off-air discussion. UMass football.
1: I didn't know Jim was such a big fan.
0: Well, Jim's a front runner.
2: It's got him in the playoffs.
3: Astonishing.
0: Jim thinks they might be favored the whole year.
1: In every game they play the rest of the way. I can't imagine that's going to be true.
3: He literally said this morning, UMass and playoffs. This is what he said to me.
0: When are we going up? We got to do a drive. Roadshow.
1: We've been talking about that for how many years?
0: That's so dumb. 10. So eight since my daughter's been here, yeah.
1: At least 8 years.
0: Yeah. 8 to 10 years, yeah.
1: I mean, if Felger can scratch an itch and do a vacation show
0: in
1: friggin' Nantucket once a year, why can't we do a fun one of our choosing?
0: That's right.
1: You know? Right?
0: We'll take Dennis with us. He put him in a hotel for 3 days.
1: It'd be a lot cheaper. Yeah. Tell you that. There won't be any boat rides involved.
0: Right.
2: It's leaf peeping season, though.
0: Dennis had to take ferry. And Dennis had to take the ferry and then rent a car. Stay at that plush place.
1: Also,
0: downtown.
1: What I want to do is go to the hangar.
0: Yeah. We just want chicken wings and want to watch football.
1: Tons of wings and hang out. That's all we want to do.
0: Those guys are looking for a vacation.
1: We're looking to tie it into some sports.
0: We're looking to work.
1: Yeah. I think we could do well there. You know?
0: I think kids would show up.
1: They would.
0: Be like college
1: there
0: game
1: are kids
0: day.
1: That don't go to class every day that sit in their dorm room and watch us. I know this because they tell me that. It makes me feel young. It makes me feel like I have some relevance.
0: My daughter
1: for the younger crowd.
0: My daughter came home Friday. She left early Saturday to go back and tailgate. Because it's real. UMass football is
3: and then,
0: real.
3: And then not go to the game.
1: Yeah. Well, I mean, they win a couple more games. They might get some of those kids to go into the game.
0: They're starting to look at some games down the road here that they said they might go.
1: They're considering. They're warming up to the idea of going into the stadium.
0: Get the 5-0 and they'll
1: show. I don't know if people understand what I'm talking about.
3: I remember going to my brother's games when he was at UMass, and I'd turn around and I'd look. There's more people in the parking lot.
1: Yeah. So students in large numbers go and tailgate at the football games. And they stay there until basically it gets broken up and they're told to either go to the game or get the hell out of the parking lots. They don't let you just tailgate while the game is going on. Mm-hmm. It's probably like 20 minutes after kickoff. It's like, okay. Maybe not even.
2: Yeah, we're done here?
1: Well, 10, 15 minutes after kickoff. All right, the game started. It's the end of the first quarter. Figure out what you're doing. And all the students turn and go home. They don't go to the game. They go home. They're like, oh, well, the party's not inside. We're leaving. And they all leave and go back to wherever, you know, their apartments, their dorms. They don't stick around for the game most of the time. So if they're good enough, maybe get them into the game. Maybe get them to go inside.
0: You get the 5-0. They might fill up one side.
2: You going to go to the bowl game if they make a bowl game?
1: Oh, God, yeah.
2: Yeah.
1: Kidding me?
0: Kidding.
3: Can you imagine UMass against UNC in the Fenway Bowl?
1: That would be great.
2: It'd be good.
3: You could sell that place out.
0: Yeah.
1: Listen, UMass fans and alums love to party, okay? So you put us in any sort of fun environment, we're going to go do it. We like a good time.
2: Yeah.
1: I mean, we have dropped like a stone out of the party rankings when it comes to colleges. We've gotten very smart.
0: Right.
3: Hate that.
0: What's the couple?
1: Studious is what we've become. And what they Providence College. Providence College is number one now, T-Bone, in the... nationwide, I heard.
2: Really?
1: Yeah.
0: For what?
1: For party schools.
0: Oh, shut up.
3: Doesn't surprise me after some of the conversation I had with Mia.
0: Where the hell do you go down there?
1: I don't know, but it's too
0: loud. Where would you go down there? At PC? Campus. On campus. Where's on campus?
3: Providence.
0: Yeah, I understand.
1: Okay.
0: Is it by the mall?
1: Okay, I want to correct what I was saying. It is the number one top party school in New England and 34th nationwide.
2: All right, so number one's got to be... It's either an SEC school or it's Tulane.
0: Arizona State.
2: Oh, it's ASU.
3: Is it Arizona State still?
1: I remember in 2003, UMass came in third in the country. Number three, and we wore that like a badge of honor.
0: Hammered.
1: Oh, yeah. Oh, yeah. Drinking. That was the whole point of going to college then. Now kids don't drink now. They don't drink. They're getting away from it.
2: That's crazy.
1: They're making healthier choices for themselves.
0: Yeah, they just vape now.
1: They all just take edibles and vape.
0: Ugh.
1: That's what they all do. And I wouldn't say that's a healthy choice, so maybe I'm wrong. But at least on the alcohol front, they're making healthier
0: choices. I want to try Cyborg.
3: Florida State, number one.
0: Oh, Borg.
1: It's a blackout rage gallon.
2: Florida State's one. What else? What's the? Do you have the top five?
3: An ad just popped up.
1: Damn it.
3: Tulane, Wisconsin, Dayton, USC.
1: Dayton is on that list?
2: Dayton, huh?
1: I can understand that. Wait, you know why? There's not much going on in Dayton, Ohio. Yeah. You ever been there? You've probably been there for something, Zoe.
0: I have not. I don't think so.
1: Not much happening there.
0: Real quick, USC, South Carolina, or is that Southern Cal?
3: USC is Southern Cal.
0: Yeah.
3: Penn State, Ohio State, Georgia, West Virginia.
2: West Virginia's a big
0: one. Oh, yeah.
3: Illinois, Morgan State, and Texas.
2: Hmm. You guys can get back in there.
0: Where's Morgan State?
1: I think it's over. The the golden age.
2: That's it.
0: Yep.
1: Of partying at UMass is over. It's okay.
2: It's like the 96 team.
1: We had our run.
2: Yeah.
1: It is like the 96 team. We had our run, and it was great,
2: yeah.
1: But it's over now.
0: I think we need to experience
1: it. And it's time to accept that it was in the past.
2: Yeah.
0: Investigate it. Have people on. Have a show out there. We should do it.
1: You can try and overturn the ban that the NCAA had when they threw out the 96 tournament. I threw it right out of the record books. You could get it back. But 30 years later, it's sort of a sad reminder of everything you're not.
0: It's like taking Reggie Bush's Heisman Trophy away and they give back to him. Like, there's this, he was the best player in the
1: nobody
3: saw it. I saw it.
1: I know it was real. Yeah. I know that it happened. You can't take away Reggie Bush's season or his Heisman win. Right. We all were there for it.
0: Mm-hmm. Well, they took away Belichick's Hall of Fame.
1: Well, he never had
2: it. Never got it.
1: He never had it.
0: Doesn't matter. But how do you go there and not recognize it? I still go there and recognize it. Yeah, that guy should have been over all those coaches.
1: John in the car on Providence College. What's going on at PC?
4: What's going on, fellas? Hey, I moved there a couple of years ago, right? I'm from Boston originally. I had friends that went to school in 2002 there. We used to party hard. It is out of control there, in a good way, don't get me wrong. Every weekend, full blocks up and down, thousands of kids crammed in between the apartments, and it's right in the neighborhood.
0: Where does it start, though? Where does it start? Where does it end? The campus. I've driven through Providence a million times.
4: I would say if you're familiar with, like, Golden Crust, they move that to the main app, but right up, like, it just goes. Like, I can't even explain it. It's been nice to see because, like, 4 or 5 years ago, like I said, I had buddies that went there, and it was, like, dead. And now, I mean, every weekend, my 13-year-old son loves it every time there's a golf event because, you know, the girls are wearing golf outfits.
0: Yeah.
4: But they start about 9 a.m., friggin', and some nights 3-4 in the morning it's still rocking. So
1: all right. Hell of a time. Lance is in the car. Hey Lance.
5: Hey guys, what's going on?
1: What's
5: hey.
1: Up?
5: UMass grad. UMass
0: Hell yeah.
5: grad 3. Can...
1: And
5: you guys need to do a show right in Southwest by all the
0: I agree.
5: Hours. The band at what, 9 in the morning, they'd wake me up, freshman, sophomore year.
1: On Saturdays?
0: I'd want the band to just go back and forth in front of us the whole time.
5: Oh, absolutely.
0: Remember we were the tall ships?
2: Yeah.
0: Yep.
5: Call up the AD, Thor, who used to be there, then went to URI, now he's back.
0: I'll get Marty Meehan.
1: No, he's only the football
0: I'll call
1: boss.
0: The president.
1: He's the secondary AD, football only is his deal.
0: We should call the president right now. Get us out there.
1: The band rolling through on a Saturday, people would be screaming at them out the window to shut up.
0: I want to be so distracted.
1: I mean, it's game day. Everyone's like, nobody can shut up. Shut yelling out the windows.
6: Tom at the run of the bathroom, so I'm on headset.
1: Yeah.
6: Last two home games are on the Wednesday night Maction games.
1: Love those. Ooh. Great events.
6: You have to be a Wednesday coming home from Germany, though. You want to go out there to do a show?
1: No. Mm.
6: Like that's
1: a good idea.
6: The last home game.
1: Love that. Midweek. Yeah. Easy for us to get out there and do it.
0: Maybe.
1: Maction. They'll light the fireworks off and everything.
2: Yeah.
0: We could have like a show challenge. See who could unplug the set that pissed Dennis off.
1: What's the date of the other one, Jim?
6: November 4th. They play three straight Wednesdays. Two are at home. One's
1: okay.
6: Road.
1: November 4th is at home?
6: November 18th is at home.
2: November 4th against Ball State at home.
0: Oh, Ball State's a good one.
1: And that's coming off Germany, though, so that's no good for Zoe. What, and
6: no, the 18th's coming off.
1: Okay,
6: Germany.
1: So we could do November 4th is what we're targeting now. It's all coming together right now. We're planning it right now on the show.
0: Is there a cup bowl?
1: That's stop. October. Will you stop asking about that?
0: We talked about a UConn last week.
6: It's a Friday night special this year. Friday night.
2: At UConn, nice. October 23rd.
1: Oh. Wrenchler. Yep. We're going around. We going, Timmy? Let's we go going? We're going
2: to
1: go down.
2: I want to go to the UNC. I want
0: are they
2: going to
0: beat UConn?
2: It's UConn.
0: Are they going to beat UConn?
2: Hey, man.
0: They might.
1: Wrenchler, good setup. Good tailgate
2: scene.
1: You
2: were just there a couple weeks ago.
0: Oh, I loved it.
1: It's good. It's good. It's a good stadium and a good setup. I gave you credit. I said it's
0: which
1: the best.
0: Truck? We use your
1: it's
0: truck.
1: Not on campus, but it's the best stadium setup for a college team in New England, football-wise.
0: The best tailgating scene I've seen since I've been in college.
1: Yeah, I mean, it'd be nicer if it were on your campus. On but, campus, you know, yeah. Is what it is.
0: Yeah.
1: All right, November 4th, we're going out now.
2: I liked it. I'm
1: we're
2: getting
1: setting up
2: now.
1: A show right
2: I'm
1: now. We got to get it sponsored. We got to get this thing paid for.
0: Yeah, Moscatel, do something.
1: You know, we got to get all the stuff that goes into this. That doesn't just...
0: Nah, I just got to get a beer sponsor.
6: I feel like you're doing it in reverse.
1: We just need a beer sponsor. That's we hey, love.
0: What about Spike Dade? Let's get that. Third new client. That's the commercial.
1: Why don't you give him a call? Hey, you want to sponsor a live broadcast?
0: Vodka, yeah.
1: I like what we just did there. It was nice.
0: Okay.
1: How many wings do you think you could eat?
0: 45. Where am I going to stay? Oh, I'll stay at my daughter's house. Great party house. They have a fire pit.
1: Nice.
0: They have a fire pit.
2: There you go.
0: It's right next to the lawnmower repair joint. So,
1: well, Jim has the Minutemen going undefeated in football, so that's exciting. Here are the headlines with McCone.
0: Heck yeah.
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2: All right, a lot of Red Sox news to get you caught up on. We'll start with this. Aaron Boone saying today Aaron Judge is likely out for the AL Wild Card Series versus Boston. Red Sox have also named Chad Tracy their full-time manager, agreeing to a three-year contract through 2029 with a club option in 2030. They also exercised their club option on Craig Breslow for 2029 and 2030. Sox begin a series with the Guardians tonight at Fenway. Peyton Tolley gets a start for Boston. First pitch set for 6:45. Patriots players off today. Elsewhere in the NFL, former Titans quarterback Will Levis signing with the Jets. Ian Rappaport saying that Marcus Mariota is expected to start on Sunday for Washington. Also adds that he would expect him to start multiple games. And the Bruins take the ice at TD Garden tonight for a preseason game against the Flyers. Ryan Johnson, Bob Beers have the call right here on 98.5 The Sports Hub with coverage beginning at 7. 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
1: Okay, did you know at 8:05 p.m. tonight, it's officially fall? 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
1: I mentioned the big five issues that the Red Sox have to deal with. This is from Justin Ledger, NBC Boston. You ready for this?
2: Yeah.
1: Agree or disagree? Here are the five items that are problems. Roman Anthony is ice cold. Agree or disagree?
0: I agree.
1: He's hitting 149. This is written 5 days ago, I think. This is not up to date, but he was batting 149 at the time we mentioned that stat when it happened. Roman Anthony being cold is a problem. The Red Sox struggle against high velocity. This is something Tony Maserati has been very high on. Agree or disagree?
2: Yeah, I mean, obviously agree.
0: That's the lie.
2: Yeah.
1: Agree. Leaving runners stranded. I mean, isn't that one of the biggest problems this team has faced all year long?
0: It's the story of their life.
1: I mean, this was a problem even when they were playing well and winning games.
2: Mm-hmm.
1: Boston has been below average all season, capitalizing on runners in scoring position, ranking 17th in batting average and 21st in OPS with runners in scoring position. And they're hitting just 212 in September. This, again, was a few days ago. But at the time, they were batting just over 200. I don't know what that number is at the moment. I could look it up, but it fits the point here. Role players are regressing. Is that a problem for the Red Sox? When you think of all the players, the role players, the Gaspers, Sogard, Seegers, I mean, all those guys, Monasterio. I don't put that high on the list as a problem.
2: No, I agree with you.
1: That's kind of to be expected. Eric Miller experiencing command issues. Have you paid attention to this at times? Have you seen this?
0: No.
1: There are times where he misses so badly right now. What?
0: No, go ahead.
1: Why are you laughing?
0: No, I'm getting a chuckle out of it.
3: Wasn't that the book on him, though, when we got him?
1: Yeah, but he was so good.
2: Yes. Yeah.
1: Man, he was so good when he first came over. He's struggling again with some of his command. And he has even said himself that his mechanics are a problem.
0: Like Nuke LaLoosh.
1: Saying, going back to several days ago, I'm just not doing what I've been doing well. I'm not getting ahead of guys. And talked about his mechanics being a little bit off. And his command being a little bit off. That is something that does need to get straightened out. Because when he's on, he's a big piece in the back end of that bullpen. Yeah,
2: no doubt.
1: He's a big piece.
0: Breathe through
2: literally
0: his eyelids.
2: And, yeah.
1: He's a big man.
2: He's a big dude.
0: I like the big pitchers. Love the big pitchers.
1: All legit, but I would say the big things there are stranding runners and Roman Anthony needs to sort of get it going.
0: Do you think that's going to happen?
1: I think it absolutely could.
0: Okay.
1: I don't think it would be the least bit surprising that he starts to finally get going.
0: And I know he hit the ball early when he first got back, and everybody's like, oh, he looks great. But to miss that much time, and then you get into the playoffs, and you're going to face that type of guy you're going to face down in the Bronx, you know, and if it's the upper velocity stuff, what if he doesn't get it going?
1: Well, then he doesn't, and they're in trouble.
0: No, I know that.
1: They need everybody to get it going. 617-779-0985. Sherilyn Hadley checks in.
0: All right, Hadley. I'm getting a lot of texts.
1: And says,
0: my daughter.
1: Come on, Mark. The answer is hanger. That was the first thing we said, Sherilyn.
0: Said the hanger. Yes. Sherilyn, that was a hanger. It's like clockwork.
1: First thing we said in terms of where we want to go.
0: Sit at the bar.
1: Tom in Florida wants us to go on a full campus tour around New England.
0: I agree.
1: That's a good thought.
0: Jim's on, yes. He's boss. You know what? We should do a Providence one because I've never seen the campus. Show me where it starts. Show me where it ends. Like, see, I got recruited by the University of Miami. I didn't go there because I had no clue where the campus was. Every building's the same.
2: What was the visit? You
0: go to a football complex.
2: Yeah.
0: Get thrown off the high dive. Go to Evan Shapiro's house. I'm not coming here. No way.
1: Is that like BU? I always feel like BU. Am I at BU or not? I feel like I'm at BU.
0: Like,
1: I know these buildings are a part of BU.
0: You go to University of Maryland, the sign's right there. You see all the architecture, all that. You know where it is. You go to Penn State, you see Penn State. University of Pittsburgh, you know where it starts, where it ends.
2: PC's a campus, though.
1: Northeastern's got a little bit more of a campus to it, I feel. I feel like it's got a campus.
3: That's one of the reasons I went there.
1: Is it? You felt like it had a defined...
3: Has a campus, but it's in the city.
1: Yeah, it has a defined campus. Yeah.
0: Clearly. Never been there either.
1: Yes. Never?
0: I don't think so.
1: I mean, you had to have driven by it at some point.
0: I mean, I've been on Mass Ave.
1: It's not
3: what
1: on.
3: About, what about Huntington Ave?
1: I'm Huntington.
0: I don't know where that is.
1: If you took a left.
3: What about the Museum of Fine Arts? You ever been there?
0: No.
3: Okay.
1: You've never driven by it?
0: No. So what do you get off that Mass Ave exit? There's like a pizza and a hoagie place there right on the end before you go down
3: there. That's all you know.
0: That's all I know. That's what we go there. We would go out down on Boylston Street. Boston. That's the way we come out.
1: All right.
3: That's right.
0: What?
1: Even right up the street from there.
3: Symphony Hall.
1: Wentworth.
3: Symphony
1: Hall. Wentworth has a defined little campus there, right? It's got a campus.
3: Have you been to Symphony Hall?
0: No.
3: Have you driven by Symphony Hall?
0: I have no clue where that's at.
1: He has. He just doesn't even know what it is.
0: Right.
3: Where are those concerts?
1: Do you know where the Boston Public Library is?
0: Yes. It's right across the street where we got married.
1: So Symphony Hall's across the street from the library.
0: We got married at the Trinity Church. We had the wedding at the Fairmont. The Westin's right there.
3: No, it's not.
0: What are you talking about?
3: Symphony Hall's not across.
1: Well, it's like across the way. You know, it's in the same vicinity. Mm. It's not far.
0: I know where that that Berklee School of Music is, though.
1: Okay. You're in the neighborhood then.
0: Yeah, sit in traffic in front of it to go drink. Yeah.
3: Berklee and then walk the other way.
0: I know
3: way.
0: Where Little Stevie's is. I think Little Stevie's not there is anymore. Up for sale.
1: That's I think right. It's closed, isn't it?
0: We should take over that place. 2 a.m.
1: Let's go to Eric. He's in San Diego today. What's up, Eric?
4: What's up, gentlemen?
0: Hey.
4: After Sunday, I don't know, man. I was feeling a little weird. You know, obviously we won, and I was upset about the offense, excited about the defense. But I've had some time to think, and I don't know. You tell me, what do you guys prefer? Early in the season, wouldn't you almost feel more – I would feel better about offense needing to make some tweaks than starting the year with defensive struggles – over offense. I don't know. Like, I think that I have faith in Drake. I think he can figure some things out, build his confidence back up, build some chemistry with his receivers. But what would you guys prefer? Starting off the year with offensive struggles or defensive struggles?
0: Well, obviously, it's got to be offense because AJ's out.
1: I would say
0: if AJ was in and you were struggling like this, there'd be problems.
1: I get what he's saying, though. If you could choose, which one would you choose?
0: Defense-wise.
1: If you want to be struggling on defense
0: No, you don't. No, you defense wins you games. It
1: right, so,
0: you games. Yeah.
1: So the way exactly. You're playing right now is more beneficial.
0: Right.
1: I think that's what he's asking.
0: I think people are panicking. Like you said, you got a win last week, 20-3, and you lost by 3 in the opening night.
1: Yeah.
0: That's how crucial that first game was. Now you're feeling the levity of it. Now, had a chance to be 2-0 heading to Jacksonville. And we get the fifth, just got a text, that's the fifth CBS team we're getting. So I know we already talked about Spiro Dedis and those guys and Archuleta. They are the fifth. Ross Tucker's not coming here. Jason's with ESPN.
1: That feels like it's too low, if you ask me. That feels like they deserve better.
2: A little bit. Yeah, that's a big matchup, man. Jaguars, Pats?
0: It's no parking. It's a stadium that has no parking.
2: Do you going to go in the pool?
0: No, I'm going to have binoculars looking at the pool.
1: Let's go to Bob in Connecticut. Hey, Bob.
0: Hey, Bob.
5: Hey, how you guys doing?
0: Good.
5: Hey, UConn built the stadium off campus because it's an agricultural school. So when you pull in on the left-hand side at UConn, there's that massive agricultural area. It's got to be a couple hundred acres. The original family that gave the land to UConn back in the 1880s put in their contract with the state that they can't touch that property. If they touched the property and put a stadium or dorms over there, the whole campus reverts back to the original family.
1: Oh.
5: It's ironclad. They've been trying for probably 50 years to develop it, and they can't touch it.
1: Okay.
5: If they touch it, like I said.
1: Yeah, it goes back. Well,
0: yeah, don't touch it.
1: Don't touch it. Jordan's in New Bedford. Jordan.
6: Hey, guys. Just wanted to see if you guys saw this tweet from.
1: I saw it. Saw it.
6: I wanted to get your opinions on that because this past week has been a masterclass of incompetence by Bruins management. First, they leaked the potential trade on Behind the B with the picks they still have. And now, for whatever reason, they let somebody in Tottenham have that knowledge that Pastrnak's captain. I just wanted to hear your guys' thoughts if you thought that was true or if you thought that McAvoy deserves it more. I'd be curious to see what you guys think.
1: Yeah, I don't think it's that big of a deal, even if they, even if they leaked it. There was a social media post with Xavi Simons. Is that his name?
2: Sounds right.
1: He'd been training with the Bruins at their.
3: That's not how I would pronounce it. But
1: what is it?
3: I don't know. I have no idea.
1: He's a Tottenham Hotspur. He was with the Bruins training or, you know, He's been there training, and they had a jersey exchange with him and Pastrnak. And so in it, the post, the social media team referred to Pastrnak as the captain of the Bruins.
0: Content team, right?
1: Yeah, I mean, I don't know what to tell you.
0: Oh, we got a bunch of them here, too. Boy, if that happened here.
1: Yeah, the tweet read, while in Boston, Xavi Simons has been working hard at the training facility of the NHL team at NHL Bruins. He exchanged jerseys with Captain David Pastrnak and linked up with Celtic star Jason Tatum.
0: Oh, my God. You got all the captains in. Yeah.
1: So,
0: Drake May
1: down. By the way, they've taken the post down.
3: Oh, really?
1: The post no longer exists.
3: Oh, that makes it worse.
1: It does.
0: Hey, don't look here.
1: I mean, I don't know if it's true, but even if they did leak it, is it all that big of a surprise? I think he's a lock.
3: Yes, I'm with you on that.
0: Yeah, we talked about this last week. Yeah, and
3: but no, I don't think that was the plan.
0: We played his not his press conference, but his comments to the media. But if you read it, it comes off differently. And then you heard it. Like, yeah, he's captain. Oh,
1: we're very late.
3: Let's do takeaways.
1: Takeaways.
0: Oh.
1: Now.
0: Today's takeaway is brought to our friends at Awaken Witty. Sorry, George. 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Today's takeaway is brought to you by our friends at Awaken Witty Weight Loss. 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Beatles said it. Tonight, huh? 8:05?
1: 8:05 is when fall begins.
0: Nice.
1: Yeah. We have time to play it?
3: What do we got?
7: We got a takeaway from Semper Production. It's on Beatle making the Red Sox hype video.
1: Shaking their ass on the internet with that Instagram video yesterday. I love it. I was so happy to be in that video. I was kind of floored. Should I be floored? Oh, play it again, George. Go ahead. Setting in.
0: Jesus, George.
1: What's going on?
0: Great music, though, George. You did a fantastic job.
1: Setting in for this team. They are toast. Ooh, love that. They are toast. Wish I knew what day that was.
0: Too young.
1: Oh, was that summer, right? Felger and the Bruins?
0: Yeah.
1: Now I have one with the Red Sox?
0: Yeah, they're all listening.
1: Hell yeah. I was so excited. I was like, this is awesome. This is so awesome. They could have chosen anybody, but they chose me.
0: Yep. The kids probably listened to it like 500 times in school. Oh, they don't have
1: thank you so. I had so many people send it to me yesterday. You don't realize how much people see.
0: Oh, yes, you do.
1: It's wild when that happens. They're like, you're in the video. The Sox video saying they're toast. Yeah, great. I mean, I don't know if they're trying to mock me the way like the Bruins wanted to mock Felger. I don't know. I don't feel like it's to that degree, but
0: I think they are.
1: I don't care if they are. I think it's awesome. Thank you. Thank you, Red Sox. Thank you. Appreciate you. Love you. Love that you put me in there. I'm thrilled about it. It's awesome.
0: It's a good job, Peter. That means they're listening. Hey, when did we hit the breaking news sounder for Pastrnak? Be the first to do it.
3: Yeah, you're thank right.
0: You, Jim, Sox. I thought when news breaks, we do that stuff. Jim said no. Jim's going to get in trouble.
1: You should have seen. We found out the day. It was May 28th. May 28th is when I said that. Should have heard what I said after the Yankees sweep. You guys should have used that in the video.
3: That's
1: too.
3: After they win round one.
0: You called it the worst Red Sox team ever.
1: Yeah. And now they're in the playoffs. And I got tickets.
0: You got tickets.
1: Woohoo. See you tomorrow. Bye.
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1: All right, a lot of Red Sox news to get you caught up on. We'll start with this. Aaron Boone saying today Aaron Judge is likely out for the AL Wild Card Series versus Boston. Red Sox have also named Chad Tracy their full-time manager, agreeing to a three-year contract through 2029 with a club option in 2030. They also exercised their club option on Craig Breslow for 2029 and 2030. Sox begin a series with the Guardians tonight at Fenway. Peyton Tolley gets a start for Boston. First pitch set for 6:45. Patriots players off today. Elsewhere in the NFL, former Titans quarterback Will Levis signing with the Jets. Ian Rappaport saying that Marcus Mariota is expected to start on Sunday for Washington. Also adds that he would expect him to start multiple games. And the Bruins take the ice at TD Garden tonight for a preseason game against the Flyers. Ryan Johnson, Bob Beers have the call right here on 98.5 Sports Hub with coverage beginning at 7. 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
5: Coach, you knew it would be a challenge going against this Pittsburgh defensive front. Three sacks already. What more do you need to see from May in your offensive line?
6: Well, I mean, again, we have to be able to get rid of the ball. 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
3: All right, hi, everybody. Welcome into the program. Felger Maserati, Tuesday, September the 22nd, making it a big boy Tuesday, which means we're joined by Greg Bedard of the Boston Sports Journal. He joins us here in a Town Fair Tire Studios alongside Maz and Murray. Hi, everybody.
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3: 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We'll take your calls on the Patriots with the big boy after his film session. It's a big Red Sox news day as well, which we will definitely get to, mostly upon Greg's departure. But you'll get updates throughout the course of the day. But we start with football, and we start with Mike Vrabel halftime with Tracy Wilson, which is a comment that immediately caught your ear, Greg. Let's start there. What was he saying? Translation. We do some Felger and Maz translations with the big boys.
8: Yeah, so, yeah, and I did this in my column Sunday after the game because I thought Vrabel, between halftime and some of his comments after the game, I thought were pretty critical of the quarterback. And I thought my translation of that was our quarterback has to be more decisive and stop taking sacks when there are open players. He at least has to give them a chance, attempt to throw a few guys open. Some of the pressure is on the line. But when I say the entire offense, I really mean our quarterback. I just don't want to blatantly throw him under the bus.
3: Do you, Greg Bedard, want to blatantly throw him under the bus?
8: So here I am on Drake May after watching the film. And I'm not sure I've had this feeling before, but I thought watching the film, in the course of watching the film, I felt a little bit better about Drake May. But then I looked at my sheet at the end of the game, and he had the worst grade I've ever given him in a game. But I do think, I thought this was an improvement on the Seattle game. I thought he did make some plays in this game, especially throws facing pressure, which there was a lot of in this game. But, you know, most of his negative plays

0: seasons, and I don't even count his rookie year, through two seasons, he is a slow starter. And I think that, you know, through two games, his timing, you know, there are some times where he's waiting too long to throw the ball. There are times where he's bailing too early out of the pocket. There are times when he's not leaving the pocket where he should. He has better options. I do think, you know, the first Romeo Doubs play, that was Drake May from last year. He moved up. Then he moved right out of the pocket between two Steelers, got out there, made a throw on the run. That was, you know, Drake May to Stephon Diggs against the Bills, you know, in sort of his coming out party in that upset early on in the season. And so, you know, I just think that, you know, largely I'm in the same place that I was after the game. I think that he doesn't trust anything at this point. He doesn't trust the protection. He doesn't trust his receivers. He doesn't trust what he's going to see from the defense after the snap. And so his processing is slow. It's not where it needs to be.
1: Do you have a thought, Maz, before I go on?
2: Well, I was just going to ask quickly, Greg, slower compared, like, what about compared to last year? Is it slower than last year?
0: Yes. I thought last year he was playing with confidence. Now, I can't tell you, does that come just from, you know, last year with the offensive line, he gets used to, you know, Will Campbell and Jared Wilson at left guard and Garrett Bradbury at center. Like, does he get used to how those guys block? And right now, is he unsure of, you know, I think through two games, he should have a lot of confidence in Will Campbell because I think he's played really well through 2 weeks. Elijah Vera Tucker was bad in week one. He was really good in this game. Does he understand if Vera Tucker is going to lose, which way is he going to lose? Same thing with Jared Wilson at center. Now he's got the right guard situation to deal with. So now 3/5 of his offensive line really is different than last year. So I think he has to play to, you know, gain confidence in those guys. And right now, I don't think he has it.
1: All right, let's just do one more. Because, again, it felt and that halftime cut that Vrabel did point right at the quarterback. We got to get rid of the ball. It's the first thing that he said. Then he hits the post game, and Kieran Garesian asks him about basically the defense.
0: Mm-hmm.
1: And he says this. Go ahead, Jimmy. Please, post game number one.
3: Second game in a row, a very strong defensive effort. Mm-hmm. Today, the turnovers and constant harassment of Rodgers, I'm guessing, is what you were looking for.
4: Well, that has to be the formula. You know, I mean, you have to affect the quarterback each and every week, and we have to do a better job and continue to do a good job of helping our quarterback be efficient, and he has a large part in that.
1: So he immediately starts talking about his quarterback. So what? Add this all up. Do you think Vrabel's frustrated with May early on here?
0: Yeah, I do. I think that he thinks that Drake should be playing at a much higher level than this. And I think, you know, some of his other quotes, you know, and I think in the question I asked him, I thought was the most important quote that he had, where he said he has to be able to take that demeanor and spread it to the football team, throw it to the guy that's open, and again, make great decisions. He also, there was another part of that. He's the one that's going to orchestrate and conduct everything that we do and make sure that everybody believes that the play that we're running is going to be one that's successful. I think he looks at Drake May right now and he sees a player who is not confident on the field. And if your quarterback is not confident in what he's doing, the play call, the protection, his teammates, there's no way the offense is going to be successful. So basically he's telling Drake May, hey, wake up. Let's get going. Carry yourself like we know what we're doing. You should know what you're doing. This is year two in this system. We need you to lead these guys. We need you to lead the new players on this offense instead of just, you know, walking around with your, you know, tail tucked between your legs. Like, go out there, be a leader, have confidence, because if you do that, then the rest of the guys will. If you don't have confidence, we're done as an offense.
1: Okay, we're going to talk about this with Greg throughout the course of the day. 617-779-0985. Again, you mentioned the pocket presence and all of that. You had some numbers here. I don't know if you just mentioned them. I'm sorry if you did. You right here that May was responsible for 4.5 of the 13 pressures against him?
0: Yes. I thought that, you know.
1: Like, for example, the obvious one's the end of the second quarter there, that one?
0: Yeah, so So both plays. So, you know, they make the – I actually gave him – the Eli Raritan pass was maybe – I think a lot of people say it was underthrown. I actually think, considering the pressure, I gave him a plus on that play. I thought it was a good throw.

0: considering the pressure. So they get down there. Morgan Moses goes offside. It's first and 11, and Josh McDaniels calls a play, which is correct for the defense that they get, where Hunter Henry's going to the flat, Mac Hollins is curling behind the linebacker. And so a confident Drake May from last year in the call and his players, I don't know why he wouldn't be confident in Hunter Henry and Mac Hollins, but he should be. It's a three-step drop. The ends are cutting, okay? Last year, Drake May fakes the throw to Hunter Henry, moves the linebacker, hits Mac Hollins, it's a touchdown. It's an easy play. What Drake May does there, he just looks at Hunter Henry, looks at Mac Hollins. He could probably still throw him open, you know, lead him a little bit, and it could be a touchdown. And instead, he starts to run and takes a sack. He's got to stop these three-step drops when the ends are cutting. He's got to stop looking for the scramble. It's either got to be out or he's got to throw it away. Like, that was a bad play. And then, you know, so they go to the pass to Hunter Henry. The first play,
1: the one where Owenu got hurt?
0: So, yes. Now, on the broadcast, they show Hunter Henry coming open. I can understand why Drake May didn't throw that. The safety was there. However, I thought he had the ability to escape to the right to buy the play a little bit more time. This is what he would have done last year, and then that would uncover Hunter Henry. You know, you throw it to Henry, or you scramble, or you throw it away. And instead, you know, what he did, I thought, was the wrong decision. And so, to me, that's another example of Drake May just not being confident, understanding what's going on.
1: Or dialed in. Let me give you a couple more that you're right about. You put the delay of game on him?
0: Absolutely. I mean, did you – and I watched it back, the TV copy, the film. I mean, he's getting up there. He's not even aware that the play clock's at, like, 5 when he tells Romeo Doubs. Like, he's just like, oh, here we go. And it's like a lot of – hello? The play clock's running out. Like, to me, that's a sign that Drake May mentally is not in the right place, that he is not on the details. He's not locked in. And to me, that's the biggest issue with the offense right now.
1: Let me give you one more. You wrote yesterday, I guess it was a typo, because I read it.
0: Yes,
1: on the air,
0: sorry.
1: Said, he has helped the running game with some checks that he's made at the line. You meant to write, he hasn't. He hasn't helped the running game. You think his run checks are even bad?
0: Yes. So I counted 3 against Seattle, and I had basically that confirmed for me. In this game, I only had 1, but it was a big one. I mean, you know, they're running to a side where a safety's way down in the box, and that guy ends up, you know, making the tackle for, you know, a stuff or 1 yard loss. Like, that's on the quarterback. Why? Don't run to that side. Change the play to the other side or something. So there are, you know, plays like that. There are plays. One time, you know, a couple of times, Josh McDaniels had the right call against cover 2 coverage. You know, whether it was, you know, Tampa or cover 2. It was almost the exact same play that he threw the interception that Julian Love picked him off in Seattle. And Pop Douglas is coming wide open. And Drake May takes forever to throw the ball and ends up getting hit as he throws the ball, you know, just falls. That's a play that has to be made. It was there. He was a beat and a half late on that. There were 2 other times where Kyle Williams, Josh McDaniels calls a cover 2 beater with Kyle Williams going up in the sideline. He's in the hole where Drake May could throw the hole shot, and he just turns it down. He passes it up. He doesn't throw it. Kyle Williams was open. Now, is that because if Kayshon Booty's out there, does he throw that? Is it because it's Kyle Williams? I don't know. But there are, you know, multiple instances of those types of things in these games.
1: Okay. More film study with the big boy. You got a thought, Maz, before we hit break? 617-779-0985. We will mix in your calls with Greg Bedard. We're off and running on a Big Boy Tuesday. Back right after this.
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11: Oh, yeah!
1: Thoughts, calls, emails.
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1: I get my jollies out of it. I do. I'm not a good person. Go ahead.
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13: Am I getting this? to settle a little bit in the pocket. It seems like there were times in the game where maybe he bailed when it was clean.
14: Oh, I think that there's a balance. I think you have to be able to keep your eyes down the field. I think you have to be able to slide and move in the pocket and transfer. And I think it also comes down to blocking better, more consistently. And so that there's a confidence and a trust, and that everybody knows that, you know, that the other guy's doing his job to make the play work. And
15: Mike, look back at Drake May's interception. Do you feel like that ball was tipped?
14: I don't think so. I mean, again, I didn't slow it down. I think that when the linebacker drops that deep, we should probably just, you know, get it down to Reggie. And I think he realizes that and knows that. And, you know, those are the decisions that the quarterback makes. Those are the decisions that Drake makes. And, you know, again, if they get us and they're that far off in coverage and he panics that far, then we have to go somewhere else with the ball.
4: Now,
1: the second part of that cut is something that was brought up yesterday about the interception being deflected.
0: Mm-hmm.
1: And Vrabel said he didn't think so, but then also answered Maz. I'll start with you. It's immaterial whether the defender got his finger on it or not.
16: Right. There were three guys there. There were three white shirts in that area. And Vrabel used the word panic. Panic. I mean,
0: that was about the linebacker. It's like, that's what... It was the first time I've heard, I think, May and in the post game, and Vrabel also used that term in terms of I've never heard it before, that's what the linebacker did. I don't know what that means, to panic to the route.
1: So it's not the way we would use panic. It's a correct football term.
0: Yeah.
1: Okay. Okay, Maz.
16: Okay, I don't buy it.
17: That's a new one.
16: I'm sorry. I don't buy it. I'm sorry.
1: Is crap your pants also a new football term? Is that when they bring the weak side safety on that? Is that a crap your pants? Go ahead.
16: No, it's a special blitz. Yeah, the quarterback goes, crap your pants, go get him.
1: That's what I'm saying. It's what they're trying to...
16: It was a bad throw, okay? I'm not even going to talk about the panic part then. There were three guys there. Three guys. And if he's going to miss there, he's got to miss on the outside to the boundary. He underthrew it to the inside. It was an easy pick. It hit the guy right in the belly. It was a horrible throw.
0: So on that play, to me, that's another example of Drake and his pocket manipulation, and how right now it's a weakness. It was a huge strength of his last year. If you watch the replay, when his back foot hits, he's at like the 42-yard line. Or the 43. His back foot hits at like the 43. Then he hitches up about a yard and a half when he releases the ball. So he's actually he's making it easier for the defender to close on him. And he does affect the pass. Now, whether he tipped it or not, Drake short arms the ball because the guy's right in his face. But that's because Drake stepped up into the pass rusher instead of, if he just went a little bit to his left, like that would have, you know, maybe he would have had a chance at Hunter Henry. I think what he was doing, he was giving the route time to finish. And if he would have gone to his left, that would have made the throw easier to Gilliam, who was the check down. And really on that play, it's similar. The thread that we've seen between the Seahawks and the Steelers as far as how they're playing May this year. And, you know, a lot of it has to do with, you know, this isn't the dumb teams that he was playing in the middle of the year, where if he didn't have anything, he could just run up the middle and run for like 30 yards. No, the Steelers and the Seahawks have a plan for his legs. Like that in the red zone, when he tried to scramble up the middle, there were two Steelers waiting for him. They knew that he was going to try to do that. You know, and the other part that I see the Seahawks and the Steelers doing is that they're quote-unquote panicking. The linebackers, Ernest Jones for the Seahawks and now Patrick Queen and others for the Steelers, they're dropping way off to take away the medium in-cuts that Drake May used to like to throw last year. And the teams are taking that away, and that's when he has to take the check down. He has to take it to, you know, whatever, Ramondre Stevenson last week, Gilliam this week. That's what I see teams doing as far as adjusting Drake. They're taking away his easy scrambles, or at least the smart defenses, you know, and they are dropping their linebackers very deep to take away those passes that he likes over the middle. So he's going to have to adjust, you know, which is stay in the pocket, escape another way, and hit the check down.
1: Let's take a few calls for the big boy, as promised. Chris in New Hampshire. Go ahead, Chris.
17: Yes, I think the Patriots should get two things. One for a quarterback head coach, I mean, quarterback coach that knows how to beat in a Super Bowl. And the second one, Mayo should play, be hanging around with, you know, his receivers and his, you know, his players more than he should. I mean, he's doing, because that's how they know. That's how we would know the people better.
1: Two things. Sorry, Chris, I cut you off. A quarterback coach with Super Bowl experience, to me, feels like they've got Josh McDaniels. I know Ashton Grant is relatively inexperienced compared to that, but I don't think the experience of the coaching staff is the issue. I think it's probably just the opposite. They got great experience, would be my guess. Greg, you can comment on that.
0: Josh McDaniels coaches the quarterbacks.
1: I mean, I don't think that's the issue. He needs to work harder with his receivers. Do you think do you see anything approaching Drake May not putting in the work this summer?
0: No, but I think, you know, what's becoming clear to me is, you know, I think Drake May, given his slow start last year and his slow start this year, he's a guy that needs to play, and he needs to be out there. So that means he's got to play in the preseason next year, like a lot.
1: You reject my premise that the lack of a number one volume guy is affecting him?
0: Yeah, I don't see that. I just think that he doesn't have confidence in anything that's around him. And Vrabel's comment about, you know, the blocking, it needs to be better so that Drake has confidence. I mean, that's related to that. I just don't – it doesn't matter who's out there.
1: You think his lack of confidence with what's around him is more about his protection than the receivers?
0: His protection and what he thinks he's going to see as far as the coverage from the defense after the snap. I think those are the main issues right now.
16: Can I ask you a simple question about last year?
0: Mm-hmm.
16: Could he diagnose coverages last year?
0: You know, I would say yes. I was having this thought during the commercial break. You know, and I don't know the answer to this. Was Josh McDaniels doing a lot for Drake May last year as far as in his ear saying, like, hey, you're probably going to get this coverage, just rip it here? And, you know, is McDaniels perhaps leaving him on his own this year? They're like, all right, the training wheels are off now, kid. And is that, you know, part of the issue? Because I do think
16: he's thinking a lot. Like, do you have any sense that that is happening?
0: I don't. I just had that thought.
1: Why would he look one way one year and sort of regress the next? Because maybe he's doing more? I mean, I would have no idea. I still think it would help if he had a volume guy that he could trust, no matter what he's seeing defensively, that he could trust, that would figure it out with him. And I don't think he's got that right now.
0: Well, I'm not going to disagree with you, you know, on that right now. But I will say that the team...
1: I mean, don't you feel they were going to lean on A.J. Brown? I can't remember how many targets he had in the first half of that game, but I felt like they were feeding him.
0: Yeah, probably. But my thing is, look, the Patriots made their decisions after last season. You know, because, like, with Stephon Diggs, they were done with Diggs before the season even ended. Like, you know, they knew that this was it, that he wasn't good enough as far as getting open in against man coverage, especially later on in the season. And, you know, he couldn't block. And they wanted more there. And so they made their choice. And Kayshon Booty, you know, as much as you guys think he's great in his whole, you know, averaging like 2.4 catches per game over the last 2 years, he couldn't get open against man coverage. So they're like, we're going to get better. We're going to get better on the outside with A.J. Brown. We're going to get better with Romeo Doubs. And they made those choices. Through two games, it doesn't look good. But they made the choice for, we want to be better later in the season, in the postseason. These guys are going to make us better. It's not about 2 weeks for them. It's a long play. It could be wrong.
1: Understood.
0: But I think we can't judge it after 2 weeks.
1: Oh, you know how I'm going to answer that one?
18: Show to do today.
1: Should we take the next 2 weeks off, man?
18: Come on, Bedard.
1: Go on a golf trip or something, and we'll come back at the end of the year when we can fairly assess this for Greg.
0: I'm just saying, final judgment.
16: I would tell Greg to come back in December.
1: Yeah, that's fine. We'll talk, what's on Netflix?
16: We'll do Big Boy Tuesday.
0: Did you watch Furious on Hulu?
1: Show to do today, Big Boy. That's the way it works. Three up, three down after Big Jim Murray gets you updated.
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18: The Red Sox today announced that they have hired Chad Tracy as their full-time permanent manager, removing the interim label. Sox giving Tracy a three-year contract that runs through 2029 with a club option for 2030. Additionally, they exercised the club options on Chief Baseball Officer Craig Breslow's contract for 2029. And 2030. Now, the Red Sox will close out the regular season with a six-game homestand beginning tonight as they open a three-game series with Cleveland. That's going to be followed by three games against the Cubs this weekend. Good luck with that, weather permitting. Peyton Tolley is going to get the start tonight, first pitch, 6:45. The New York Yankees not expected to have Aaron Judge, who's dealing with a calf injury, back for the wild card series next week against the Sox. Patriots going to return to the practice field tomorrow as they will begin preparing for Sunday's road game at the Jacksonville Jaguars. Bears quarterback Tyson Bagent dealing with a concussion. He's in the NFL concussion protocol, and with Caleb Williams likely out playing up his hamstring injury, Case Keenum could be your starter for the Bears against the Eagles this weekend. Bruins there in preseason action tonight. They host the Philadelphia Flyers at TD Garden. Puck drops at 7. Ryan Johnston and Bob Beers will have the call right here on 98.5 The Sports Hub. 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It's game over for water. I'm Jim Murray from Boston Tone for Sports, 98.5 for Sports Hub. Another update at 3.
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30: Oh, yeah. No, he's all hog.
25: 3 down.
30: He sucks. He blows.
25: Felger.

0: That time of the week with the big fella, three up, three down. As usual, brought you by Tullamore Dew Irish Whiskey. 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Please drink responsibly. Greg, after extensive film study, mass from his couch. Three up, three down. Three studs, three duds. Number one star for the Patriots, Greg.
1: Christian Gonzalez, 2 weeks in a row. The guy's a complete stud at this point.
0: You write next level.
1: Yep.
2: Christian Gonzalez, it's easy. So I just have to add this one thing because I was asking Bedard this during the break. You know what Pro Football Focus had Christian Gonzalez ranked this week for coverage? 80th.
0: Oh, Jesus.
2: 80th. So I want to know who the Nimrod is that was watching the Patriots game from Pro Football Focus. He took, Metcalf right out of the game. Completely out of the game.
1: DK Metcalf stinks.
2: He does. Absolutely he does. But still, Gonzalez completely, it was a mismatch, Greg. I agree. Mm-hmm. Complete mismatch.
0: Which is what?
2: 80th? That's asinine.
0: Well, this is why those PFF grades are there just for us when we want to prove a point. And if they don't prove our point, then they are there to be ignored.
2: I agree. So that completely destroys my faith in PFF.
0: I would agree.
2: Like, I want to go on and hit unsubscribe. Like, wow.
0: Number two star, Greg.
1: Elijah Ponder. I thought he was terrific in this game. I had him for 10 impactful plays, only one minus play. You know, pass rush, run, everything. He was all over the place. He really was.
2: Elijah Ponder, I had him number two as well. Yeah, absolutely. He's been good. He's pretty fast. For a guy his size, he moves pretty well. He's fast.
0: Okay, number three star, please.
1: Elijah Vera Tucker. I also considered Akis, Durden, Ellis, Spillane, and Campbell. But I went with Elijah Vera Tucker. That's why I said after week one, he was not good against Seattle. I didn't want to overreact to it. I thought he was terrific in this game. It's very rare under my grading system that an offensive lineman gets a plus grade because, you know, normally you don't get many pluses as an offensive lineman. But I had him for 3 in this game. I only had him for 2 minus plays in this game. So terrific grade. And I thought, quite frankly, going into this game, him against Cam Hayward was my top matchup in this game. I thought Vera Tucker was going to get his butt whooped, and just the opposite happened. So hats off to him.
2: I went with Charles Woods only because he may never get another chance to crack the top three. I thought overall he was pretty solid. Looked like he was good in run support. He didn't get smoked on anything. He was competitive. I thought all in all, pretty good.
0: Okay, number one dud, number one down.
1: Drake May. I mean, he just he's been number one down the first two games of the season. That's not ideal for everybody throwing a hissy fit over that or my criticism of him. Do you know who the quarterbacks are that Drake May has a better passer rating than in the National Football League? Because Drake May right now is 31st in the league.
0: Better be Cooper Rush.
2: Those two bums from the Falcons.
1: The two bums from the Falcons, Cooper Rush and somebody named Jack Strand. And now, because of last night, Jameis Winston.
0: Wait, he was horrible last night. Who was your number one dud?
2: Mine was also Drake May. Yeah, it was just speaks for itself.
0: Number two.
1: Greg Van Roten came in at right guard. This should be interesting to see. Like, I'm not going to rip him because he just got off his couch a few weeks ago to come in here. I watched his film from the Giants. It wasn't great. It was better than this from last season. I think if I'm the Patriots, I give Van Roten one more week. With a full week of preparation and game practice reps and all that stuff. If it's not better this week, then it might be time for Ben Brown against the Bills.
2: That guy was lost. He was lost. I mean, he looked like he was in the dark trying to find the door to get out of the room. seriously.
0: Is he your number two?
2: No, Jared Wilson's my number two. I thought Wilson sucked in this game. And Vrabel made a comment, too, about I told you. The numbers on PFF actually validated
0: so
2: this.
0: So we'll use these.
2: So that's resubscribe. I didn't think Wilson was good at all.
0: Number three.
1: So I also considered Jared Wilson, and I thought it was going to be him. He had a bunch of negative plays, but I also had him for 4-plus run blocks in this game, so it sort of offset. Romeo Doubs was a minus for me. I'm sorry. You know, he had the fumble. I gave him half a drop on that pass that was behind him from Drake May. And also, I think this picture is circulating the internet where Romeo Doubs, DeMario Douglas, and Hunter Henry were all in the same area on the first play of the second half. To me, I think Romeo Doubs ran around wrong route. He was not supposed to be there. And also Cam Latu, who came in, the tight end from the Eagles, who came in for Eli Raridan. He was not good. But by percentage, it was Morgan Moses. I thought he had a tough time against T.J. Watt in this game. For him, it wasn't that bad of a game, but for Morgan Moses, it wasn't great.
2: Ramondre Stevenson took himself out of the game. First possession. That was a good-looking drive to start the game. It was pretty good. And, you know, he fumbles the ball and was really a non-factor after that because they didn't trust him to carry again.
1: I would disagree on that, Maz. And actually, Ramondre Stevenson graded out better for me than Travion Henderson in this game.
3: Do you give him two fumble. Minuses for the fumble? Do you give two double? Like, what do you do there on your grading system?
2: Because of the blocking?
1: So he gets a normal minus play is a minus one. And then it could be a minus one and a half, could be a minus two. That's a minus
3: What's
1: two.
3: What's the fumble?
1: Minus two.
3: Okay.
1: And so I also gave him he had two broken tackles on one run. He had the 29-yard run, which was, you know, really good and not just blocked up great. It was good blocking on that play, and he had a 9-yard run. So he graded out better for me than Travion Henderson, who I will say was much better pass blocking in this game, and that might get him on the field more.
2: Okay. So he gets a plus for a 9-yard run.
1: Yeah, if it was a good run.
3: You write here that some of the guys they've added have been bad or non-existent. Gilliam, Van Rotten, Doubs, Latu.
0: Okay, so...
1: Yeah, I mean, Reggie Gilliam...
3: Yeah, has been non-factor, feels like.
2: Useless.
1: I mean, he's a fullback, and, you know, they're putting him out there a lot with, you know, Travion Henderson, but, you know, basically, I don't even know that he plays. Like, I look at the running plays, and I'm like, well, when he was in there, well, did he help? Did he hurt? Like, he didn't do either. I don't know what he's really doing at this point.
3: You also write, I forgot Mac Hollins played on offense in this game, and it was 39 snaps. You also want to weigh in quickly on the contract story that came up last week where they cut his incentives. What do you want to say about that?
1: Yeah, so this story infuriated me. And I think the Patriots should be embarrassed by the way they've treated Mac Hollins. So I don't know if you caught this, but Jonathan Jones of The Athletic reported as part of he had like a report on Mac Hollins' contract adjustment. He reported that, remember last year, Mac Hollins was out with a lacerated spleen.
3: That's right.
1: I think. And Mac Hollins wanted to come back for the postseason.
3: He signed an injury waiver. That's right.
1: Yes. And the Patriots would not allow him to play unless he signed an injury waiver.
3: Meaning holding them, indemnifying them?
2: Right.
1: Yeah, so Mac Hollins had to, I mean, he's putting his body on the line every week. He says he wants to play. The Patriots are just like, no, we're not gonna risk it having to pay out your contract. I mean, and then, so he goes out there and he plays. He signs the thing, fine, whatever. I'll put my life on the line for my teammates and my coaches, okay? Fine, I'll deal with that. Then he comes back this year, and to save pocket money, pocket change, they make him change his incentives and threaten to cut him. Mac Hollins, who has done everything you've asked him, he practices his ass off. He's a leader. He blocks his ass off. He gets on special teams. He plays in the preseason games. And you ask this guy to take a pay cut for basically nothing? You bust his balls over his contract? The Patriots should be ashamed of themselves. And Vrabel better watch this because, you know, as much as he's preaching, I'm going to take care of my guys and we're a family and like all this stuff, like, you know, between, you know, whether it was, you know, Kyrus Tonga last year, you know, Kyrus Tonga, they needed another like $300,000, $400,000 to bring him back. A guy who, again, did everything you asked for him, even played on offense, which he's doing for the Chiefs right now. And then, you know, Mac Hollins. So basically, these guys who are glue guys, who are important to this team that helped you get to the Super Bowl, like, you're going to torture them over peanuts? I just don't understand it. Like, if I'm a Mac Hollins or I'm a Mac Hollins type, say, I don't know, Efton Chisholm, I don't know, name these guys who are borderline guys on the roster. Like, and you see how they're treating Kyrus Tonga and Mac Hollins, like, why are you going to go out there and lay yourself on the line for this organization? I think the Patriots should be embarrassed and they should be ashamed of what they did to a guy like Mac Hollins.
2: So Mac Hollins signed a waiver to remove liability from the Patriots so that he could play in the postseason, and then they cut his incentive?
3: Mm-hmm. That's correct.
1: Yes.
2: That's a nice
1: touch. It doesn't get any lower than that.
2: No, I agree.
3: Another new low for them.
1: Yes.
2: That's a nice touch, really. No, hats off to the Patriots for that one. That's a nice touch.
3: I didn't know what you were going to say, Greg. You said I want to bite at the apple on the Hollins contract story. I feel the Hollins contract story in context is coming. I'm going to hear a local reporter tell me that, well, you know.
1: Well, I'll tell you why they did it.
3: And give me the other side of the story, or try to explain this away. And I thought I might get it from you today. Thank you for not doing that, but go ahead.
1: No, so, because I asked about it, and I basically asked point blank, why are you busting the balls of a player like Mac Hollins over his freaking incentives? And it's because, wait till you hear this.
2: Oh, boy.
1: Because they are, quote-unquote, tight under the cap.
2: Oh, boy.
1: I mean, are you freaking kidding me?
3: Did you laugh in their face?
1: I didn't even bring it up before when I was going off on the contract, because it's just, it's ridiculous. It's utterly ridiculous.
2: I don't think I've ever heard of a story like that where a guy signs a waiver to remove any liability from the team.
3: Maybe it happens and we just don't know.
2: No, I'm sure. I'm sure it does. Like, I don't... But then they stick it to him?
1: Yeah.
2: Like, he did them a favor.
1: Right. The injury waiver was one thing. If it was by itself, okay. The doctors are just like, look, Mac, if you get hurt, like, you know, we're responsible for that, and we're not ready to sign off. And he's like, I'll just sign. I'll play. That's fine. But then a few months later, you turn around, you ask him to take a pay cut, change his incentives for pennies? What a joke. That's loser franchise stuff.
2: Embarrassing, I agree.
3: Okay. Back to your calls. Long commercial-free segment comes your way next.
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2: I want to get to the gossip first.
5: Everything you said is right. Philgren Mass,
6: the sports show. The interception that was made by Patrick Queen, that was an ugly-looking, horribly, like, what are you doing?
7: Bad decision, bad throw.
6: And it was one play after Romeo Doubs had a nice catch, but he was wide open.
7: Right.
6: He was wide open. And Doubs, hey, after he had the drop that may have cost them the week one game to the Seahawks, because I think if he makes that catch, we'd possibly have a different outcome.
7: Maybe.
6: First game of the season. Mm-hmm. Doubs had 96 receiving yards, and they needed someone to step up in the absence of A.J. Brown. But there's something off. And Mike Vrabel got some questions about it during the postgame press conference, and he was a little didn't want to go there. You're not going to ruin my day, he said to Ben Volen and then to Greg Bedard. He didn't even let Greg Bedard finish the question.
7: Interesting.
6: He didn't want to talk about issues with Drake May.
7: Well, then he knows.
6: He said he'll get to that Monday.
7: He knows then. That's all you need to know. Because if there was no issues, he would have stuck up for him and he would have said something. But the fact that he goes, that's him basically going, yeah, I don't want to talk about it. That's not one of the bright spots of our team right now. We won. I want to keep going on here. They got work to do with Drake May there. It's not been perfect so far.
2: You agree, big fellow, that Vrabel answering the question that way acknowledges that he thinks there's something wrong with Drake May?
8: Absolutely. And, you know, look, in that same press conference, didn't he defend Romeo Doubs and I think somebody else about, you know, Rome only had one drop in week one. So
2: that's right.
8: He was quick to defend, has been quick to defend some players, and he's not doing that for the quarterback. He is showing him tough love in a lot of different ways.
2: Okay, back to your calls. Anthony in Jacksonville. Hi, Anthony.
9: What's up, boys? You know, I'm not feeling so good about the Patriots this weekend. I'm going to the game. I'm a Pats fan from Massachusetts. And I know, Maz, you're going to be like, yeah, place is a swamp, kid. But, you know, I think the factors are really going to come in between the weather. And trust me, the people care down here. They still have a hair across their ass about the whole Miles Jack thing, and it's not going to be easy. So,
2: okay, revenge for Miles Jack. Forget about that, but just give me a minute on the Jaguars. They're a serious threat?
8: I'll be interested to see what the weather is for that game. If it's the initial one, when I looked yesterday, it was supposed to be mostly cloudy on Sunday and like 84. If it's mostly cloudy, weather's not going to be an issue. You just worry if it's the sun is blazing and it's 84, that it's going to be really hot. And again, against Seattle, I thought conditioning was an issue for this team. I didn't get that sense. Maybe it's because the Steelers are pretty pathetic at this point, but I didn't get that sense against the Steelers. But it'll be measured down in Jacksonville. I think this is a good test for the defense to see if they're, you know, really as good as they've been. I mean, I think they've been terrific through 2 weeks, but backup quarterback in one of the worst offenses and offensive lines that I think they're going to see. I think Vrabel even said that across the street the other day, that he was like, I don't think that's one of the best offenses that we're going to see. So keep it in perspective. But I think, you know, you turn Trevor Lawrence over. They have a lot of weapons. They have three legit receivers that will test the secondary. I think the coverage of the cornerbacks has been one of the bright spots for the Patriots so far. It's been outstanding so far, and that's all of them. Carlton Davis. I thought Woods did a nice job in this game as well.
5: Thank you.
8: no problem, Charles. I don't think Jacksonville's defense is that great. So, and I think Drake, being from North Carolina, like, I think he's played better in the South, like outside.
5: Yeah.
8: You know, Dolphins, did they go to, were they in Carolina last year? I think they were.
5: No, that was up here.
8: Oh, okay.
10: But he was great that week two in Miami.
8: Yeah. And, you know, when it was hot down there. But I think, you know, this defense, being down south, outside, Bermuda grass, humidity, all that stuff.
10: Bermuda grass.
8: Yes.
10: Love it.
8: Love it. It's a good opportunity for Drake May to get on track.
10: You know, they're ripping up the Bermuda grass and putting in turf down there for their new stadium.
8: No.
10: Yes.
8: Are they really?
10: Yes, in Florida. Oh. We grow grass year-round. They're going to turf.
5: That's pathetic.
10: Disgusting.
5: The spread in that game is only 3. I'm surprised by that. I would have guessed a little higher.
10: Jacksonville 3?
5: Yep.
10: Jacksonville -3.
5: Yeah, I would have guessed 4.5 or so.
10: I think I like the Pats in that spot after hearing that point spread.
5: I'd lay it.
10: You would?
5: Yep.
10: Okay.
8: Yeah, I need to see it from the quarterback. Like, I do think it could happen this week. I think there were indications this week that he's getting there. But until I see the quarterback actually do it and put it together, yeah, I think I would take the Jags.
10: Bob in Londonderry, quick.
11: Yes, quick question. If things don't continue to go as they've been going with Mr. May, what is going to be the end result? And two, I don't know if people realize it, but win, lose, or draw.
10: You cut out. Win, lose, or draw, what?
11: It's getting to be a bit much. That's all.
12: What was getting to be a bit much, bro?
10: Win, lose, or draw, what? Say it again.
13: Until I see the quarterback.
10: I can't. Oh, that's so annoying.
8: Turn the radio off.
10: God.
12: Sounded like it was going to be something funny, too.
8: Yeah.
12: Damn it.
10: Quickly, it's a May contract question. If this doesn't work out with Drake May, then what? My answer is, go back to the drawing board and work on it with him. Don't start over at quarterback. This is the guy.
12: Hedge draft.
10: This is the guy. This is the guy you invest in. This is the guy you pay. This is the guy you develop. If he takes a step back in what amounts to year two, you know, it's really year three, but fine. If he takes a step back this year, you work with him to get back to where he was last year.
8: Yes.
5: Definitely.
10: And you pay him and you reinvest, and that's what you do. And I'm pretty much at that place. No questions asked.
12: Babe, this house is a money pit and it sucks. We should live here forever.
10: Okay. When it comes to quarterback, yes, kind of like that.
8: I have not changed my opinion, you know, overall about Drake May. I am paying him. I'm moving forward. Baron Morton will be the quote-unquote developmental guy. And, you know, maybe after next season, maybe a hedge quarterback. But I got to see the way I don't think he's going to have like a Mac Jones season this year. He's been kind of Mac Jones-ish so far, but I don't think it's going to continue.
10: All right, coming up next, the focus level of Vrabel, the head coach. Just a quick thought on that after Murray gets you updated here. 90 seconds, no commercials, and more of your phone, so don't go anywhere.
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15: The Red Sox announced that they have hired Chad Tracy as their full-time permanent manager, removing the interim label. They gave Tracy a 3-year contract that runs through 2029 with a club option for 2030. Additionally, the Red Sox exercised the club options on Chief Baseball Officer Craig Breslow's contract for 29 and 2030. Red Sox will close out the regular season with a 6-game homestand. Starting tonight, they open a 3-game series with Cleveland. This will be followed by 3 games against the Cubs this weekend, weather permitting. More on that in a second. Peyton Tolley will get the start tonight with first pitch at 6:45. Tim Healy of the Globe, Boston Globe, says that Major League Baseball has no plans to move this Red Sox-Cubs series out of Boston this weekend. So the forecast looked particularly bad beginning Saturday evening. It's possible they try to play all 3 games before then.
5: Probably because the Red Sox want the gate.
15: Oh, yeah, right. Yeah, God forbid they move it to Tampa.
8: We need that money.
15: The Yankees are not expected to have Aaron Judge, who's dealing with a calf injury, back for the wild card series next week against the Sox. Patriots will be back in the practice field tomorrow. They'll start preparing for Sunday's road game at the Jaguars. ESPN's Adam Schefter reporting that further testing today revealed Giants quarterback Jackson Dart's knee injury worse than initially thought. The team and Dart now facing the possibility of season-ending knee surgery, and with Dart out indefinitely,
12: The Giants have not had a quarterback start every game in a season since Eli Manning in 2018. Headlines are brought to you by... Oh, you get the Bruins in preseason action, by the way, tonight at the Garden. Puck drops at 7. 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Another update, 3:30.
5: Right, of course, because I should know who that is. I don't care what you think.
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13: Mike, can you explain what happened on the back-to-back timeout?
16: Yeah, I blew it. Yeah, I blew it. Injury timeout, I thought they should be. I was all caught up on the fact that, you know, they should have been winding that play, which, again, I don't understand why they weren't. Clearly, his shin came down in bounds, and so, in my haste to, you know, try to correct the officials, the injury timeout under two goes on us, and then we were going to see what they were in, and I called timeout. So, yep, I blew it.
17: Post Sedona Vrabel, you use that. Post Sedona, not I wouldn't say he's as crisp. There's some clock management stuff that he missed today that I was like, oh, Vrabel doesn't usually miss that stuff.
10: Hour number two at the Big Boy. The play we talked about yesterday, the only three.

0: no one would be Bill Simmons. But, well, so there it is. Is that fair, or is that a cheap shot on the part of Bill Simmons?
1: I think it's a little bit of a cheap shot. Now, you know, I put most of that on Stretch. I mean, he's Vrabel's brain. It's like, you know, Ernie Adams.
0: I think Vrabel started to say we and turned it into I. Can you just give me the very beginning of that, Jimmy, again, please, if you don't mind, the Vrabel question answer. I think he started with a we and then immediately said I blew it, if I'm not mistaken.
2: Mike, can you explain what happened on the back-to-back timeout?
3: Yeah, we made us. I blew it.
0: We made him a. I blew it. So go ahead.
1: Yeah, so I just think there was a lot going on at that time. Like, I was watching through my binoculars and I saw Vrabel went right up to the back judge and he's like, no, he was in bounds. And they got that. The back judge actually wound the clock, but, you know, Marcus Jones was down, you know, with an injury, and maybe Stretch and Vrabel were talking to each other at the time, but it was explained. I don't know if it was on TV, but the referee did explain in the stadium that the Patriots were being charged an injury timeout.
0: Yeah.
1: They must have just missed it.
0: It's standard. If you have to stop the clock to help an injured player, it's a timeout inside of 2 minutes, I think, or is it five? Whatever.
1: Right.
0: There's a rule on that. Like, mm-hmm. So, you know, he did. So is this, is he thinking with the, thinking with the little fellow versus the big fella?
1: I'm not going there. They just missed it.
0: Again, post-Sedona Vrabel, though. This is coming. If they get off to a slow start, this is going to get thrown back in his face. You know, we had some fans and callers be like, well, this thing's over. I'm like, well, not really.
1: You know who you should ask this of? Paul Perillo tomorrow.
0: Oh, yeah. Can't wait.
4: Oh, yeah. No, he'll love that question.
0: Give an answer on that one.
4: No, but great. Look, at the end of the day, it is Stretch.
0: Yes, on that particular play. But
4: it's fair.
0: Everything can and will be used against you.
4: Absolutely.
0: It's the way it works.
4: This is the way he opened the door for this. He opened the door for it. So if all of a sudden, because the game management starts slipping, it's going to be connected. Yes.
0: Okay, back to your phones here. How about Gretchen in Foxborough? What do you got today, Gretchen?
5: Hi. I have a couple things. Okay, one of them is your favorite quote when it comes to salary negotiations, when it comes to Elliott Wolf. Is it the cash equity?
0: No, it's a cash budget. It's all about cash budget.
5: Okay, right. Like, do they expect that Drake May is going to take a decrease to get people that he wants, like Brady used to have? Because he's not Brady, but he does deserve to get his money. And in looking at everything, it's almost like we got absolutely nothing. After Diggs left and Hunt and Booty left.
0: I'm going to stop you there, Gretchen. It does feel like they went from embarrassment or riches or too many bodies to who does he have to throw to? I mean, doesn't it kind of feel that way?
1: It feels that way. I think that's also because the quarterback's playing like crap.
0: Okay.
1: So,
0: but I put it on Dobbs. And I put it on May and Dobbs. I'll share it. When you pay Dobbs what you're paying him, and he was at times a volume guy in Green Bay. So he was capable of it in another offense, being a possession guy, sort of a reliable guy. He clearly has it in him. It's up to him to be that guy here and them to figure him out. I mean, I think it begins and ends with him. I don't think there's anyone else on the roster, Greg, that's capable of being, you know, not a number one stretch of, that's what I'm talking about, but like a volume option. That's got to be him.
1: I agree. And I think from what I've seen out of Dobbs, I think he can do that. I mean, I like his body control. I like his releases off the line. You know, his hands, they've always been inconsistent going back to Green Bay. I thought that Dobbs was wide open on one of the sacks that Drake May took, another play where he didn't see the play, and he should have. Yeah, that was the play where J.J. Watt on the telecast is saying, like, oh, this is a straight coverage sack. Nobody was open. And then the replay showed Romeo Dobbs running wide open across the middle of the field. And he's like, I guess he was open. You know, and this is where I think, you know, it's on Drake May. Like, maybe he can't feel sorry for himself. Like, yeah, A.J. Brown's gone, not here. Kayshon Booty's not here anymore. You know, he's got 15 more games. He's got to figure it out. And if that means extra work with Romeo Dobbs and you know, doing whatever you need to do to make the guy believe in himself and I'm going to find you and volume, he's got to figure it out because he's in this situation. He's the quarterback.

0: You want to get paid $70 million a year, work with what you have around you and figure it out.
1: And I do agree that it's his responsibility to elevate what's around him. Just with her, Gretchen's first thing about the cash budget and all that as it relates to Hollins's, you know, incentives, making him not likely to be earned, thus saving them cap money, is just so laughable that they would even try that.
0: Mm-hmm.
1: You know, never mind the cap space that they have or had entering the year. The cap is over $300 million. Okay, the cap is fake to begin with. But if you want to live in the fantasy land, it's over $300 million. What's 600,000? What percent is 600,000 on $300 million, Maz?
2: I mean, it's like zero, it's 0.02%, I think.
1: Okay, 0.2%.
2: Something like that. I mean,
1: is what they saved on the fictional cap, which is why Elliot Wolf told us the truth. It's all about the cash. They may have saved themselves $500,000, which even for a billionaire, you could buy something pretty fancy for $600 million.
2: A Bentley.
0: Well, Gretchen brought up Drake May in his contract. How about what Bert reported about the Christian Gonzalez signing bonus?
1: It's not paid out until Halloween.
0: Three
1: next year.
0: Installments.
1: Next year.
0: Did they give him a coupon book, too?
1: It pays out.
2: Food stamps.
1: In three installments, ending at Halloween 2027.
0: Yes.
2: He's lucky it's not 2030.
0: For $33 million. What are they going to do with Drake May? With, like, what's his signing bonus going to be?
1: I can't believe they're going to dick around with him like they dick around with everybody else, but listen.
2: Who knows?
1: That's just, I'm just trying to use logic and common sense that you can't screw around with the quarterback. They can screw around with everybody else, but they're not going to screw around with him. I'm just assuming that. There's no evidence that would tell me that they won't. You know what I mean?
0: Like, his signing bonus is going to be in 15 installments.
1: It's like a Barry Bonilla plan. I am curious, though, about that deferred signing bonus thing. The you know, I keep talking about these escrows, yeah. Right? Like anything mm-hmm. that's guaranteed in a contract.
0: Like fully guaranteed.
1: No matter whether when it's paid out, has to go into this escrow account. So even though they defer the payments, I think it still has to be put into an escrow account. But I want, like, this is really into the weeds. So, like, I'm just curious how that, I'm curious if there's a mechanism where you don't have to put that in escrow if it's a certain kind of bonus.
0: That's the only reason why they would do that.
1: There's got to be some cash flow benefit to them. Because if it's just going into an escrow account versus Gonzalez's pocket, there's no real reason to defer it. The only reason to defer it is so they can hold on to it for longer. I mean, that's just common sense.
0: By the way, I don't.
1: So how? Like, I would love to know. I bet there's a loophole, yep, or a nuance or some sort of gray area in the rule.
2: There definitely is.
1: That allows them to hold the money as opposed to giving it to him or the escrow. That's why they do it.
2: There definitely is.
0: Yeah, there definitely is. And the thing is like, I don't understand why that escrow rule is still in effect. It was put in like the 20s and 30s and 40s.
1: The 1920s.
0: Yes, the 1920s.
1: I'm not sure it was that old,
0: right.
1: but it was when the league was, you know, solvency was an issue.
0: Yeah, all these teams were folding all the time or threatening to fold. And so, yeah, you know, they had to, if the players were going to get paid, like they wanted to put it in escrow so that it's there no matter what. If the team folds, the player's still going to get their money. But they don't need to do that anymore. I mean, the only reason that it's still on the books is there has to be a reason why it benefits the owners.
1: Well, yeah, the owners can say, listen, we can't put all that money in escrow. This is right. another excuse for them to use to the agents.
0: Right. Well, like when Deshaun Watson, when the Browns gave him that contract, which was what, like $250 million fully guaranteed?
1: The owners flipped.
0: Yes, because the owners had to write a $230 million check to put it into escrow. And the rest of the owners were furious.
1: And this poor Mac Hollins can't even get his $300K.
2: Unbelievable. Seriously, unbelievable.
1: These NFL owners, I'm telling you, they are. I don't know if anyone's ever going to do it, but if anyone wants to take a real look at these guys, I'm telling you.
2: First they took his spleen, then they took his money.
1: All right, we've got 10 questions with the big boy coming your way around the league with some special guest questions coming your way as well. Don't go anywhere.
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2: Hey, it's Maz for Aaron. 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
1: 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Jimmy, what are our buzzer options? Block, yeah. 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That's me on my email. I call it the email Venus flytrap.
2: Oh, yeah, I heard that.
1: All I have to do is make a joke about Trump, good or bad. All I have to do is say I support Kraft and what he did with Macklemore and all the a-holes. Mm-hmm. Just like, it's like the Venus flytrap attracts flies. My email attracts a-holes.
3: Fly paper.
1: And I just, it's a great way to bring them in and then block them. So I don't have to hear from them again.
2: I do sort of similar things on Twitter where I know if I say like, Drake May was not good. He just like mute.
1: Bring him in and then take him out. Next.
3: When he kicked it, I went, oh, Jesus. And then the thing,
1: that was that high cut that Borregales hit that field goal. I love that. I try and hit my driver like that. Next.
3: Telegraph.
1: Is that Drake May's interception pass?
3: Yeah. No. That was the thing to Chisholm.
4: Afton Chisholm, the screen pass.
1: Yeah, right. Yeah. Yes. Yeah. Next.
3: I always wonder about the
4: dynamic.
3: The relationship, the dynamic.
4: It's the best.
1: Next.
2: That was Doug Marrone.
1: Yes, thank you.
5: Last one.
3: Oh, God.
2: Yes.
3: Right? Holy moly.
1: Wow.
2: I was going to be disappointed if that one was not on there. was awesome.
1: That's when Murray showed us a picture, the latest picture of Bill Belichick's breasts.
2: Boobs Belichick.
1: In an interview. That was our reaction. All right, hit it. Next.
3: Oh, God.
1: Right?
3: Holy moly.
1: Wow.
3: Oh, boy.
1: Number 10, what's your biggest takeaway on the Jaden Daniels injury?
2: That he's never going to be able to stay healthy, and that was always the major concern for him entering the NFL.
3: He's cashed. I think he's cashed. It's sad because he was good. You know, this is the second time that's happened to that franchise. Robert Griffin III had a similar thing.
4: We'll never have a healthy season again. Just retire now.
1: Are you taking back Jaden Daniels over Drake May?
4: I mean, they all stink, pretty much. I don't like any of them.
2: Oh, yeah. How did you term the three?
4: Well, one's a drama queen, one's forever broken, one has a brick for a brain.
1: And again, it's up to you to, you know, match up the
2: Wizard
1: description
2: of
1: the quarterback. But we have to revisit the magic hat, Murray, and the ultimately the magic hat. Yeah.
3: Magic hat.
1: Next.
3: I always wonder about the
4: dynamic.
3: Relationship. No, the dynamic.
1: What's your biggest takeaway with the Caleb Williams injury?
2: He's always going to be a soft weenie, and that was the major concern with him coming out in the draft.
3: He is. He's soft, and more importantly, I think he is. He's emblematic of really that whole generation. I think that the large majority of young players now are so much softer than they used to be.
4: I just said it. I'll say it again. Drama queen. He's more interested in being a internet meme, and that includes his play on the field, too, than actually being what you want in a quarterback.
1: The whole carrying on, I don't know if I've ever seen it. I've never seen someone get carted off with a hamstring, strained hamstring. I've never seen someone give the fist pump going into the tunnel who was in a non-paralyzed or serious injury situation, hamstring strain. Saluting, you know, fist up to the crowd. Never seen that. Never mind the fact. I think they were down 3 points or 6-3 or 6 points with a couple minutes left.
4: Time, yeah.
1: Like there was still a game to win, and they were on the 2-yard line. He could have played. Instead, he's carrying on like that. That's why I'm out on Caleb Williams. I've been out on him from the start. Next.
3: When he kicked it, I went, oh, Jesus. And then the thing, meow.
1: Number 8, what's your biggest takeaway with the Jackson Dart injury?
2: The kid is like the QB version of like Evel Knievel. Like, and he's never going to last. I mean, he's a crash test dummy.
3: It was a matter of time with him, really. It was a matter of time. And I said to you a little while ago, it reminded me, now that we hear that it's worse, I thought it was an ACL when it happened. It reminded me of Carson Wentz when he dove in the end zone. He was airborne and got hit and ruptured his ACL. I bet you the same thing happened here.
4: I know it happened in the pocket, but like Matt said, it was all a matter of time with this kid. He plays like a human missile. He launches himself into linebackers.
1: Well, so this is what I can't help but hold him partly responsible. Have you ever seen someone get hit like that in the pocket? Okay, so again, Carson Wentz, he was on a scramble. He was diving.
3: Yeah, right.
1: He was diving into the end zone.
3: Headlong.
1: Trying to headlong dive over the goal line to score. How in the pocket, he's airborne, twisted sideways, slamming his legs. You know, it's like he just doesn't know how or care to protect himself.
3: He is. He's like a daredevil.
1: So I've never seen anyone get hit like that in the pocket. And so it's like, I'm sorry, it's partly on him. Next. Block, yeah. Block, block. Block, block, block, block, block, block, block, block, block, block, block, block, block, block, block, block, block, block, block. Number 7, any thoughts on the officiating late in that Kansas City Indy game? Maybe this is for Murray. How about the Colts non-fumble? Okay, we all know that play where the receiver was ruled down. How about the lack of a late hit flag on Daniel Jones going out of bounds? Is it all lining up Kansas City again as it relates to the officials and everything?
2: So I'm just going to say I had no problem with any of the calls, and I'm going to let Murray cook.
3: If it's lining up for Kansas City, I hope so.
4: Believe it or not, I wanted that to be called a fumble. Look, I'm no Chiefs guy. It's well on record. You all know that. But I don't want them overturning that and taking 5 minutes to look at it when a Chiefs defensive back barely brushed the Colts receiver, and the Colts receiver didn't really have full control of the ball at that point. I hated that they overturned that. That should have been a fumble.
1: Next.
3: Oh, God.
1: God.
3: Holy right? moly.
1: Wow.
3: Wow. Oh, boy.
1: First guest
4: juicy
1: question.
4: Cans.
1: First guest question. This is from Jake in New York on the email. Good morning, Felger. Since you and your program are such staunch advocates of taking field goals at all times and never trying anything remotely risky on fourth down, can you please discuss the decision at the end of the Colts-Chiefs game? Colts are down 3 points in overtime and have 4th and 8 deep in Kansas City territory with about 3 minutes left in the overtime session. By kicking the field goal, they were essentially playing for a tie, which blows. And even worse, by doing so, they gave the ball back to Mahomes so he could drive right down the field to win it. Do tell, are you guys kicking in that situation or manning up and going for the win on the road? Your loyal listener, Jake in New York.
2: I would have gone for it. And I was just looking at Shane Steichen's explanation, and he said they intended to go for it, but only if Daniel Jones loved the look against the defense, and he didn't, and so they just took the delay game and kicked the field goal. And I was trying to figure out the timeout situation. So they got a delay. It says there was a – okay, so they were in the Vrabel situation. Like, they couldn't take another timeout.
1: Got it.
2: Because they had just taken one, correct?
1: I don't know.
4: Because it was a deep ball. Then they look at that play because then they call it a fumble. It comes back, and then they just like run it twice. Third down, incomplete, and then it's fourth down. They decide to kick it.
2: So yeah, on 3rd and 13, Daniel Jones scrambles for 5 yards. So now
1: fourth and eight,
2: they take a timeout with 3:15 left. So when they got to the line, they couldn't take another timeout. So in that scenario, I mean, why did they have to take a timeout? I don't think they
1: I don't know, but should they have gone for it?
3: Yes. In retrospect, yes.
1: No, they still made the right call. No, they made the right call. Why do ties blow? I see it all the time. When teams are tied or a half game out, that taking that loss off the board helps you. A tie is a good result. If the Colts went into Kansas City on Sunday Night Football and came out with a tie, that's a good result. What's wrong with the tie? Ties work in your favor, you dummy.
3: It's not about the tie. It's about the fact that you're giving the ball back to Mahomes and they're going to score.
4: In Arrowhead, yeah. You should have gone for it.
2: Yeah,
3: that's what the issue is.
2: But is Mahomes
1: fourth and eight?
2: Right now?
1: Fourth and eight? They're not Daniel. And Daniel Jones is my quarterback? If I've got an elite quarterback, that's different. Daniel Jones in 4th and 8 or the tie? They made the right call. That's absolutely the right call.
3: Well, you're going to lose either way.
1: You might, but 4th and 8, you're definitely losing with Daniel Jones. I'm sorry. I stand by that 100%, Jake, in New York. Go, next.
3: Telegraph.
1: Yeah, nice call by McDaniels there, big boy. During an NBC pregame show last week, Mike Tomlin said this about the Cleveland Browns following their opening day loss to Jacksonville. Quote, in the words of my friend Juju Smith-Schuster, Tomlin said, the Browns is the Browns. End quote. After beating Tampa, new Browns coach Todd Monken said the following. Go ahead, Jimmy.
0: Browns are going to Browns. F*** that. Okay? So the guys took that to heart. Thank you.
1: Who's the tool bag?
2: Monken.
1: Tomlin
2: you
1: or
2: won
1: Monken?
2: One freaking game. What he should have said was like, look, we've earned that reputation, and one game is not going to change it. So let's just keep doing what we're doing.
3: I disagree. I think it's on Tomlin, former coach of the Steelers, dumping on the Browns. Like, he's a national commentator now. To me, that's sort of going over the line.
4: Can I say neither? Because Tomlin spent his whole coaching career in that division beating up on the suck Browns. He's right to mock them as the losers they are. And then Monken is right to blow back and try to fire up his suck team. I have no problem with either of them.
5: No tool bag in the tool bag question. Interesting.
4: Not for me.
5: I'd go Monken on that one. He misquoted him. Tomlin said the Browns is the Browns, not the Browns are going to Brown. So he even got the context wrong.
3: Well, what's the difference?
5: Yeah, you know what I mean. Next.
3: I always wonder about the
4: dynamic.
3: The relationship, not the dynamic.
5: Number four. Guess question from Murray to Maz. Maz, if Felger can wave the white flag on the unwatchable, boring Steelers, then will you do it for that fraud Jim Harbaugh?
3: No.
5: Get this effing guy out of my face, writes Big Jim. He's Joe Gibbs 2.0 all over again. A geriatric who hasn't won an NFL playoff game in 12 years, and the game has passed him by. You won't wave the white flag on?
3: No, not over yet. No. No. And the 12 years thing, that's a freaking bogus argument. He was in college for the large majority of that.
5: Do you still believe in Jim Harbaugh, Greg?
2: I haven't given up on him. I want to see if this offense with Mike McDaniel ever does anything this
3: That's
2: season.
3: The problem. Okay. The problem is that twerp offensive coordinator.
5: Jim's right. I was out on Jim Harbaugh in the playoffs last year when I decided to, you know, as part of our prep for this playoff game, I listened to a couple of his press conferences and dug into Jim Harbaugh. He completely lost it.
2: Huh?
5: This is a man that has taken... Huh?
2: Huh?
5: This is a guy that has either unfortunately taken too many hits or is in decline physically, mentally, or is just... past his prime. He's not right. He is done, cashed.
3: I'm not giving up the ship yet.
5: Done, cashed is Jim Harbaugh. Next.
3: Oh, God.
5: Right?
3: Holy moly.
5: Wow.
3: Wow. Oh, boy.
5: Number three, another guest question from Murray. Murray writes, karma is fake. That whole, quote, Houston did it right and ended up with the better quarterback thing has aged like milk. And look, not that I believed in Bryce Young and all that much either, but turns out he's better than one-year wonder C.J. Stroud. Your thoughts? If you could have a C.J. Stroud or Bryce Young right now, who would it be, Greg?
2: I think it would be Bryce Young. I mean, you know, we'll see Stroud this year, but you know, I think it's fair what Murray says.
3: Can I say neither one? Can I say that? I'm not sure either one's ever going to get you to where you want to go, but if I have to take one, if you're going to make me take one, I'll take Young.
5: Karma is not fake.
4: One's going up, one's going down. Oh, Lovie Smith, he did the right thing.
5: He did.
4: Oh, please.
5: Karma's real, Murray.
4: Yeah.
5: You've got to believe in karma.
4: I don't.
5: Good things happen to good people.
4: That's not true at all.
5: You do the right thing will come back to you. You have to believe those things. It's real.
4: I don't. Good things happen to bad people all the time.
5: Sometimes. On balance, in the big teeter-totter of life and the scales of life, in general, good things happen to good people. And you do the right thing, the right thing happens to you. You've got to believe that. Otherwise, we'd have complete chaos and anarchy.
3: We
4: kind of do.
5: Oh, no, we do. Next.
3: When he kicked it, I went, oh, Jesus. And then the thing, yeah.
5: Here's another guest question from Maz. During Sunday's slate, the afternoon slate, again, up until that Chiefs game, the losing teams during the day averaged something like 11 points a game. You looked it up, Maz?
3: 11 and a half.
5: They averaged 11 points a game. Which smells. Why was the football so bad on Sunday?
2: It smells. So I just think it's getting into balance. Where in week one, because nobody plays in the preseason, the defenders aren't ready to tackle, shed blocks, like all that stuff. But it just takes one game for them to get into rhythm. So it swung back the other way, where the defense were rightfully ahead of the offenses in week two.
3: There were only two games all week in which a losing team scored more than 20 points. Two. One was the Thursday night game, Detroit, and then the Kansas City game against Indianapolis. All the other losing teams were 20 or below. A bunch of them were in single digits. The only thing I'll add to what Greg said is that there were a number of quarterback injuries this weekend. For example, the Bears got 9 when they got 59 in week one because Williams went down.
5: Yeah, he went down in the fourth quarter late.
4: Yeah, so I think it's a combination of things. I think some defenses were completely locked in, like the Vikings, like the Pats. Weather was terrible in certain places, New York and Chicago. And some teams just suck, like the Chargers and Justin Herbert.
5: Last one, hit it.
3: I always wonder about
4: back dynamic.
3: No, the relationship, not the dynamic.
5: Number one, Pats are at Jacksonville this week, obviously. Take out the Jaguars franchise. Take out the football teams. But the 32 cities in the NFL, or I guess 30, if you consider New York twice and L.A. twice. Take out the teams and forget about the sport of football. Just rate the cities in a vacuum. What are the three worst cities in the NFL?
2: Jacksonville, Buffalo, Atlanta.
3: Jacksonville, Phoenix, Houston.
4: Jacksonville, Charlotte, Minneapolis.
5: Okay. There's so many to choose from.
4: Yeah, I wanted to put Denver in there.
3: Denver was on my list, too.
5: Great one. And I'll give you another one that is no longer in the league. I just put it down there. Houston's number one for me.
3: Houston sucks.
4: Yeah, too spread out.
5: Blows.
3: Seriously, sucks. Does. It sucks.
4: Yeah.
5: And I don't even find the people redeeming. Buffalo, super nice people. I like the people of Buffalo. Mm-hmm. Like, I have no problem with the Bills fans in upstate New York. Like, they're cool. That city, ay, ay, ay.
3: It's not the end of the world. You can see it from there.
5: Woo! That is a rough city. And then I put San Diego, even though they're not in there anymore. I'm saying take out the weather. San Diego is a city?
4: Oh, it stinks.
5: Blows. Is a one-horse town. Denver's another good one.
2: Denver is overrated.
5: It's a city. Take out the mountains. Take out the people.
4: Right, travel a half hour. It's great. The city sucks.
5: The city itself blows. There's so many bad ones. Jacksonville should be on the list.
3: Yep.
5: I'd put Dallas on there.
3: Yep.
2: What about Atlanta?
5: Atlanta, Henry? Definitely Atlanta.
4: Atlanta's not a bad city to live in.
5: Blah.
3: No, it's not worse than the ones at the top.
5: Bonus question. Three best.
2: New Orleans, Vegas, and for me, and this has to do with my job,
5: Vegas.
2: Miami.
5: Vegas?
2: Yeah.
5: You'd live in Vegas?
2: Yeah. I considered it at a time. I like Vegas, like, oh, yeah. Outside Henderson.
5: Did you take a job?
2: So, like, I like Henderson, Nevada. Like, it's cool. Miami, I love from a job perspective, where if they play at 1 o'clock, I could take an 8 o'clock flight home after the game. That's awesome.
3: Number one's a runaway, and it's not even close. It's Chicago. Chicago's the best city in America.
2: I think.
3: Number two is New York. Sorry, good place to be.
2: Nope.
3: Three is Seattle.
4: It's our three best cities in America, New York, L.A., and Chicago.
5: Okay, our three best cities in America are number one, Boston.
2: True.
5: Sorry, mm-hmm. Boston is number one. New Orleans is number two. New York is number three. There's no city like New York. Boston's our best city. Make no mistake about that. All right, here's a breaking news on the Red Sox this afternoon. Here it is, and then we're back with more on the Big Boy.
6: Sports Hub headlines.
4: Red Sox announced that they've hired Chad Tracy as their full-time permanent manager, removing the interim label. Sox giving Tracy a three-year contract that runs through 2029 with a club option for 2030. Additionally, they exercised the club options on Chief Baseball Officer Craig Breslow's contract for 2029 and 2030 as well. Now, the Red Sox are going to close out the regular season with a six-game homestand. Starts tonight. They open a three-game series with Cleveland with Peyton Tolley on the mound for this first one. With first pitch at 6:45. Yankees not expected to have Aaron Judge dealing with a calf injury back for the wild card series next week against the Red Sox. Patriots will return to the practice field tomorrow. They'll start preparations for Sunday's road game at the Jacksonville Jaguars. Of note, just saw the weather forecast for Jacksonville this weekend. Cold front coming through. Kickoff at game time could be around 65. ESPN's at
5: in Jacksonville?
4: Yeah.
5: No.
4: Yeah. 65, 70 degrees.
5: That makes no sense.
4: Well, ESPN's Adam Schefter, take it up with the meteorologist. ESPN's Adam Schefter reporting that further testing today revealed Giants quarterback Jackson Dart's knee injury worse than initially thought. Team and Dart now facing the possibility of season-ending knee surgery. Bears quarterback Tyson Bagent dealing with a concussion. He's in the NFL concussion protocol, and with Caleb Williams likely out, playing up his hamstring injury, Case Keenum could be the starter against the Eagles this weekend. Bruins in preseason action tonight, hosting the Flyers at TD Garden. Puck drop at 7. Ryan Johnston and Bob Beers with a call here on 98.5 The Sports Hub. 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I'm Jim Murray from Boston's Home for Sports, 98.5 The Sports Hub. Another update at 4.
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0: All right, we'll take this to 55. Get to everything else on Bedard's list. Take your calls. Is there anything on your list that we haven't gotten to, Gray, that you want to get to? These are all just kind of.
1: Well, did we talk about the defense? I'm getting confused with my podcast.
0: Yeah, go ahead.
1: But I thought. I guess I did mention it before, but the defense was excellent. I barely had. Basically they were perfect. There are very few errors on the defense, but it was the Steelers. I think the Steelers are, awful. But, I did want to mention about Gabe Akers. I thought he was terrific in this game. And remember, it's sort of gone viral that there's a video of Rodgers telling Akers, how well he played after the game. I don't know if you saw this. And the reason why I think he said that is because I think the Seahawks and also the Steelers, watched the film from the preseason, and they saw a guy in Gabe Akers who looked like he had no clue how to play football on the edge. Like, he's crashing down on everything, the read options. And I think the Steelers, basically every time they saw Akers come into the game, they were going to run some sort of deceptive play aimed at him where, boot, play action, things like that. And Akers never fell for it. And I just think it was a great sign in his development that he's corrected that in a matter of weeks. So, in the preseason, you're just like, oh, I don't know if this guy's ever going to get it. But clearly he has cleaned that up and always had the physical tools. But now that you see he can make the corrections and, he obviously has a football mind and a good mind, it's a great sign for things to come.
0: Okay.
2: He almost took Rodgers' head off at one point. Remember
0: that? Yeah, absolutely. So that has been good news. Okay, let's take a few calls here before Greg gets out of here. Phil in West Roxbury. Go ahead, Phil.
3: Hey, Mike. Do you firmly believe good things happen to good people? Then what's wrong with Macklemore talking against the killing of children and making that comment on stage? I don't see what's wrong with that. You could block me afterwards, but I think this is worth it.
0: Well, I don't know if Macklemore knows what he's talking about. How's that? We had the question on the escrow account, and that is, if guaranteed money all goes into escrow anyway, why does it benefit the Patriots through these deferred payments? These are the little weeds of the NFL business that interest me. Apparently, they interest some of you as well. Steve in Boston, do you have an answer for me?
4: Yeah, guys. What this is what they're doing is when they fund the escrow, they still have to fund it in totality, the entire amount. But because they do the payments over a certain period of time, the part that doesn't get paid, they're allowed to reinvest in the market or anything and to make dividends out of it. Now, if you do that over long, long periods of time...
0: Does anyone follow that?
2: No.
5: Nope.
2: So they're it's an escrow, but they can reinvest it in the market? That doesn't make sense to me.
0: You got to be quicker or tighter with that, Steve. It's going to go over our heads.
4: Okay. It's what they're doing is...
0: Your comment line says they do it because it's non-taxable income.
4: It's non-taxable, but then they don't have to pay... Like, say, for Gilmore's thing, because it's been non-taxable for like 20 years... There's crap loads of money in this one escrow account. They don't make new escrow accounts. They have one escrow account they've been using for the past 20, 25 years. There's so much money in there, they don't have to actually pay the guaranteed money to
0: Gonzalez. I'm sorry, I don't get it.
2: I don't either.
0: I don't get it, and we don't have to do this on the air.
1: Seems that he's indicating that they're still paying Stephon Gilmore.
0: Go ahead.
6: I asked somebody in the league circles, and they said that all the escrow money goes in March of that league year.
0: So all I'm saying is I told in the NFL that when you guarantee money into the future, you still have to put that in an escrow account. If he's owed $30 million guaranteed in 2 years, you have to put 85% of that in an escrow account so the player knows it's there in case the team goes out of business. It's silly. It's an old rule, but they still have it. So I asked this. Chris Gonzalez had a signing bonus that was deferred into three payments, the third coming on Halloween of 2027. So, that has to go into the escrow account anyway. It's out of the Kraft's account. Why does that benefit them? And I only asked because there has to be some reason. There has to be some loophole. There has to be some reason, some benefit to them why they would do this. Because why do it otherwise?
1: I know I'm going to get a ton. I'm going to get a ton of texts tonight, and after I'm just, people listen to the podcast.
2: So what Jimmy is saying, though,
0: and I'm just curious what it is, but we don't have to do this on the air. It's too technical.
2: No, what Jimmy is saying though is that if it doesn't have to go into escrow until March. So if the bonus payment is after that, the Patriots can keep the money until at least March.
0: Okay, then why not just pay him on March 2nd? Why wait all the way until October of 2027? There's got to be a reason. There's got to be a reason. And I know it's there. Someone can tell me off. I'll figure it out off the air and do this on my own time, because this really isn't my own time kind of thing. But just the way the Patriots particularly, but the NFL, but the Patriots, the way they do business is, I think, low in a lot of cases and fascinating to me. So, but I might be the only one. How about Derek in Providence? Real quick, Derek, go ahead.
5: Hey, what's going on, fellas? Thanks for taking the call. Quick point I want to make, and I feel like it's not getting enough buzz. Like, the front office and, you know, the roster moves that were made this offseason, obviously you improved the wide receiving room with A.J. Brown, but with the injury risk that he's had in the last couple of years, you pay a lot of money to Romeo Doubs, who, you know, he made the best of his time in Green Bay because of injuries to other players there. You just made changes and you got rid of Drake May's top two wide receivers.
0: All right, so let's just end with this. Did they make the wrong moves at receiver, and is it hurting him right now?
1: We touched on this earlier. They made a long-term play. They said, you know, it hasn't worked through 2 weeks, okay? So if that's what you're judging everything on, then go ahead and slam them. Said they made all the wrong moves, and these guys, even some of the waiver claims, a lot too, like, they're all not working. But the reason that they swapped out Diggs and Kayshon Booty for A.J. Brown and Romeo Doubs is that it will benefit them against the better defenses come the postseason. That's why they're doing it, because they thought they were they didn't have enough weaponry against the good teams, and you could see that in like the way the Seahawks played them. But Brown's hurt. He'll be back. What will he be like? I mean, I don't think we're going to know until the end of the season.
2: As of today, it's failed miserably.
1: Yes.
2: Since we have a show to do today, It's failed miserably to now. Brown really hasn't played, or barely a half, pretty much. And the other guy has been borderline useless.
0: The key is on Doubs. It's on Doubs now. It is. He was a reliable guy in Green Bay. He was a volume guy. Not a super volume guy. You know, his targets, he's, you know, between 5 and 6 targets a game. So he's not like a 140 target a year guy, but he's enough where he should be reliable for Drake May. So it's on him. It's on May to figure it out. It's on Josh McDaniels to use him properly. It's up to all those guys to get him figured out. It's on him. No one else in this offense, I think, is capable of being a guy that you can feed or get, you know, get some trust in Drake May. But I heard a great one on Doubs from my Cheeseland sources.
2: Oh, good.
0: And this isn't, it's been talked publicly. So there's some Packers commentators who have said this on the air. I'm trying to track down sound for you. But there's some Packers media talking heads who believe last year that Jordan Love was juicing Romeo Doubs' targets to get him paid and take care of him in free agency, knowing that he might go somewhere and Jordan wanted to make sure he got his numbers so he got paid in the offseason. And so they would feed him the ball.
2: Huh.
0: Which is interesting. And then, you know, his targets did not really go up last year. He averages per game between 5 and 6 a game, and he has pretty much consistently his whole career. It didn't spike last year, but that's just what, I guess, Mason Crosby has said that. Some former Packers players have said that on the air. Again, I'm trying to track down the sound.
7: I'd like to know is why, during the season last year, Jordan Love felt the need to do that, because he knew deep down, or they all knew, that they were going to be moving on from him. What was the issue of
0: it's his buddy.
7: But what was the issue of Romeo Doubs that the team was like, we're good. Doesn't matter what you put up for numbers this year.
1: I think it was, you know, the stuff that you saw with his emotions and things like that. But also, the Packers draft and develop like a ton of wide receivers. This is they do. And so unless you're, I mean, even Davante Adams,
0: Davante Adams go, exactly.
1: You know, but I will say about Doubs and feeding him, we could say that. But the fact of the matter is he was by far their best receiver in the playoff game against the Bears. I mean, he was tremendous in the game. And if it wasn't for him, it wouldn't have been close. So there's that.
0: He's capable of it.
1: Yep.
0: It's up to them and him and May and all of them to figure it out.
1: Yeah, I put it on May. And I think Vrabel, with some of his comments, is putting a lot of this stuff on May. Like, hey, Drake, this is your offense. These are your people. Make it work. Figure it out.
0: All right, big boy.
7: You heading down there, Greg?
1: I am not. I'm going to Buffalo the week after. Giardi's going down to Jacksonville for this one.
0: That is a tough back-to-back. Jacksonville?
1: Yes.
0: Buffalo.
1: We had to split.
0: Not exactly. Here's Paris and Milan.
2: Yeah. No, it's the opposite ends of the suck spectrum.
0: All right, so we'll see you next week.
1: All right, see you guys.
0: All right, coming up next, Red Sox have ended the suspense, if you will, on former interim manager Chad Tracy. He's in. They've added or ended any suspense over the future of Craig Breslow. He's been re-upped or his options picked up. He's not going anywhere for years. And the whole organization is taking a massive victory lap. We'll give you some thoughts on this, mix it in with our Patriots calls. You can stay on the line if you're here. We'll mix in some Red Sox. We'll do it all after these words. Don't go anywhere.
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7: Big Red Sox news today is they announced they have hired Chad Tracy as their full-time permanent manager, removing the interim label. Sox giving Tracy a 3-year contract that runs through 2029 with a club option for 2030. Additionally, they exercised the club option on Chief Baseball Officer Craig Breslow's contract for 2029 and 2030 as well. Now, the Red Sox are going to close out the regular season with a 6-game homestand starting tonight when they open a 3-game series with Cleveland. That'll be followed by 3 games against the Cubs this weekend, weather permitting. But more on that in a moment. Peyton Tolley will start tonight, first pitch 6:45. Now, Tim Healy of the Boston Globe says that Major League Baseball has no plans to move this Red Sox-Cubs series out of Boston this weekend. Forecast looks particularly bad beginning Saturday evening. It's possible they try to play all 3 games before them. New York Yankees not expected to have Aaron Judge, who's dealing with a calf injury, back for the wild card series next week against the Sox. Patriots will return to the practice field tomorrow. They'll start preparations for Sunday's road game at the Jacksonville Jaguars. ESPN's Adam Schefter reporting that further testing today revealed Giants quarterback Jackson Dart's knee injury worse than initially thought. The team and Dart now facing the possibility of season-ending knee surgery. And with Dart out indefinitely, the Giants have not had a quarterback start every game in a season since Eli Manning in 2018. Bears quarterback Tyson Bagent dealing with a concussion. He's in the NFL concussion protocol, with Caleb Williams likely out with playing up his hamstring injury. Case Keenum could be the starter against the Eagles. Former Titans quarterback Will Levis signing with the Jets. Bruins in preseason action tonight. They host the Philadelphia Flyers at TD Garden with puck drop at 7 o'clock. Ryan Johnston and Bob Beers with your call here on 98.5 The Sports Hub. 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
3: Let's go.
4: Good afternoon, everybody. Thanks for being here on relatively short notice. Today is a great day for the Boston Red Sox organization. We couldn't be more pleased with the news of earlier today. We've had a roller coaster of a year and a season, and we are just so pleased to make these announcements. Look, these two guys share a lot in common. Their baseball accomplishments are well known to everybody in the industry. But I think the thing that they share most in common, at least recently, is that the Red Sox asked them both to do very difficult things. Brez, you came in 2023 to get the Red Sox baseball operation on a path to sustained success, back into a position where we could be competing for World Series championships. We have a lot of work left to do, but we couldn't be more pleased with the trajectory of the organization under your leadership.

0: announcement today. Maz, your thoughts?
1: I'm not surprised, given the way the season turned and went, that both of these things happened. I didn't know about the options for Breslow. I just thought he was going to keep his job. But I'm not surprised. The only thing I find noteworthy or really newsworthy about this whole thing is the timing. In that people were asking way back when, why aren't they making Tracy the manager? And we thought, I felt, well, why rush to it? Just wait it out. Now the playoffs are a week away and they've done it. So why? And my answer is they don't want to leave the door open that if the team craps its pants in the playoffs, the story comes back to life and now they have to fire a manager and a chief executive. And they don't want that. They don't want it hanging over their heads. So they extended them both now, effectively. Now, do I like it? I wouldn't have done it now, but I understand why they did. They want to avoid the chaos. They don't want the noise. They don't want to deal with it. And they'd rather have two guys that are young and controllable under their watch right now, which is what they have. So there's one thing I really like about this. Okay? Again, would I have brought either of these guys back today? My answer is no. I would have waited it out. But I think it was apparent a long time ago that they weren't going to do that. So what I do like is that for the first time in a while, I feel like the chief baseball officer of the Red Sox has picked his manager. And it's been a while since that took place. So there's been this constant tug of war going on between Alex Cora and Chaim Bloom, or Alex Cora and Craig Breslow, that I think has helped eat at the organization from within. They empowered the manager. He helped cut the legs off of the chief baseball officer to the point where the manager had more power. Now it feels like they're kind of in it together, and the bond between them is a little more solid than it was with Cora.
2: Well, contractually, it all times up the same, so
1: pretty much
2: speaks to what you're saying.
0: So you're not surprised. Is it the right move?
1: Yes. Yeah, it's the right move. For them, it is. Again, it's not what I would do.
0: Can I answer it?
1: Yeah.
0: It's the right move for what they want to be.
1: Exactly.
0: Which is this.
1: Yeah, this is the Tampa Bay Rays.
0: Which is this.
1: Yeah, that's exactly right.
0: I don't think Breslow's anything special at all. I think Chad Tracy's just another manager. But he's perfect, and Breslow's good, not great, good. He's a decent nerd, small d, good nerd, small g. There are much, much better nerds out there. But this is what you want. You want to be a 85 to 90 win team that makes a wild card, makes the owner a lot of money, doesn't have a high payroll, and Breslow, I guess, has proven he can do it.
2: And how much pushback is he ever going to give to ownership, too? These are two guys that I think you can ultimately boss around, considering where Bingo. They came from. I mean, Breslow was their 11th choice, and Chad Tracy was a forever minor league guy. And look, I get it. And Tracy, to him, like...
0: Neither are probably expensive.
2: Yeah, right.
0: No. They're probably...
2: It's cost-effective for them, which they love.
0: Tracy has to be one of the lowest-paid managers in the league.
1: Yep.
0: Would have to be, experience-wise.
1: Yep.
0: The bottom half. And Breslow, as you said, the 12th of 12... I mean...
1: Two young, controllable people.
0: Cost effective. They get us into that 85 to 90 win range. And if that's what you want to be, then fine.
1: And we can control them.
0: But these guys are just fine. There's nothing special about Craig Breslow. He's fine.
2: Tracy did a good job, I think, connecting with younger players and some of these guys he was familiar with from the minors. You know that, but even still, like I'm with
0: what
2: Maz,
0: does that mean?
2: And I already know what the answer is because it's clear they love them because they wouldn't have done this now. But I was saying to Maz during a commercial break, like, what's the rush? What if Chad Tracy goes out and has such like a boneheaded Grady Little-esque type of maneuver next week in the postseason that everyone's like, this guy blows. He has no idea what he's doing. Wouldn't you want to then have the out to then fire him? But clearly not. They love these two.
1: Yeah. Again, I think it really comes down to, you know, they don't have credentials. They don't have winning under their belt. They can't challenge the organization. And effectively what you have here is the Tampa Bay Rays. Really, again, they're small or mid-market hires. I'm not dumping on them for that. But this is what the Red Sox are now.
0: Exactly, Maz. And they're not even the best at what they do.
1: Mm-hmm.
0: They're trying to Tampa Bay Ray, and they're trying to Milwaukee Brewer, and they're trying to do these things, but they're not as good at it, as evidenced by the fact that they're behind the Rays and the Brewers, if you want to count them too. They're not as good as those teams. So they're not even the best at what Henry wants to accomplish. They're just kind of

0: guests capable of it. We have no idea about Tracy. None.
1: Zero.
0: And just the fact that he stepped in and rode the wave and has done some good things. I'm not telling you he's done well. And he's made some good moves and had some good changes. But you don't know what a guy is until you have the full ups and downs and all the things that happen to you over the course of a year, 2 years, 3 years before you know what a guy can handle or what he's capable of. You have no idea on Chad Tracy. We have a little bit more on Breslow. But again, I don't think he's anything special. I think he's good, not great. He's got a decent batting average, not a great one. I don't know what he's done that is just beyond the pale. Is so special.
1: His pitching program has been good.
0: Yeah, I would say so.
1: Yeah, his pitching program has been good. Again, Toley has developed and looks like a frontline starter. You know, he's a number one or a number two starter, and ideally he's a number one. Bennett was a good pickup. They got something out of Bennett. That's worked. And I would say in terms of, you know, a couple of other moves of people that they've added, Gray was a good pickup. You get someone else to pay the freight. I don't typically care about that, but they do. So Gray has had a good year for them. You know, Suarez feels like he's righted the ship. And so overall, and I would say that there's confidence in their ability to develop pitching. So that I like. Tracy, who the hell knows?
0: But they're hardly the only ones.
1: No, that's right. That's right.
0: I mean, again, I think the Rays and the Brewers are both better at it.
1: Correct.
0: And if I could think of some other teams, Maz, I mean, he's just good at it, but it's not like they have the best of what they're looking for.
1: No, but they are doing at least something well.
0: Yeah, and the Red Sox historically have never been able to do it.
1: Now, I still have major concerns about Breslow's eye for offense. Like, let's see how that one goes. I'm not sold on that yet.
0: So, like, fine, do it, but I don't know why it would inspire you if you were a fan on either of these guys. But fine, they've done a good job this year, and you're not going to start over next year with either of these guys. They've done enough for you to keep going with them, so extend their contracts and whatever.
1: You know what struck me about this today quickly?
0: Yeah.
1: Can you remember a more underwhelming announcement in Red Sox history when they've changed managers? You know, when I say change...
0: You mean back in April with Cora?
1: No. When I say underwhelming, I'm talking about the fact that they've now announced the hiring of...
0: Chad Tracy?
1: Yeah, I'm talking about when they hired Cora, it was big news.
0: Oh, this is a small-time, small-market manager.
1: You see what I mean?
0: Yeah, like...
1: There's no real buzz around this at all.
0: Because he's a minor league guy who might be good. I'm not assessing him. I'm not scouting him. I'm just telling you, the Yankees, the Red Sox, the Dodgers, you know, they got big... Alex Cora was a big market... Big, bald manager that you have on a aspiring big market World Series team.
1: And when you say big, bald, you mean B-A-L-L-E-D.
0: Yeah. I mean, you know what I mean?
1: This is not exactly Dombrowski and Cora.
0: Right.
2: They're also kind of victims of timing in this, too. Had they done this and taken off the interim tag after the 15-game winning streak, there'd be more buzz around it. It's football season.
0: It's Chad Tracy. He's the Paw Sox manager. It's not, and you can say these guys suck or not, but Aaron Boone's a star, and Dave Roberts is a star. And who's the Phillies manager?
2: Don Mattingly, right?
0: Mattingly. Like, it's like, and they fired him.
1: Soon to be Cora.
0: Okay, so it's like those are like, the Cubs, Craig Counsell, manager of the year, like, blah, like, those are the big market, big, this is just the minor league interim guy, which is like perfect for them and what they want to be.
1: Bingo.
0: And so is Craig Breslow. So, like, again, the overall direction and state of the franchise? Okay. I mean, are you all satisfying being this?
1: No.
0: I mean, I know you're not. Our fans?
2: I think they've been beaten down and just accepted it at this point.
1: Yeah, so maybe, look, fans like Tracy because he's won. Okay, I mean, that one's easy. I don't know whether they like Breslow as much, but they like Tracy. And, you know, his act's starting to wear a little thin with me. I feel like he's a little too perfect sometimes in these press conferences. I still don't know, like, if we know who the guy is. So, we got to find out more about who Tracy is as a guy and what he really believes in. It all feels a little plastic and sort of formulaic to me. It doesn't feel like there's a lot of identity or personality there. But I knew it was coming. I mean, you know, to me, it's not surprising. I didn't expect it today, but I think...
0: But as a Red Sox fan, how should you feel about this? That this is your team? that these are your guys. You know, again, Matt's right. Dombrowski, Cora. Right? I mean, as much as a GM and a manager can be box office or big time, or they were, and Cora was. And I think Cora deserved to lose his job. I mean, you know, I would like to get to that. But I'm just saying the profile of these guys, they're just kind of mid-market nobodies.
1: Yes.
0: For a team that's kind of run like a mid-market nobody. That's decent at it. But are you okay with being that? So that's question number one. And then I want to get to the victory lap that this team has been taking. We'll take a quick break first, then we'll come back with more. Don't go anywhere.
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18: The phrase, the term that I've used is he's created an environment around the players that allows them to thrive. And that looks a little bit different from my vantage point. It looks a little bit different for each player. But he creates this environment where players understand why they're in the big leagues. They understand their skills. They understand how they're going to be used, when they're going to be used, and he sets each one of them up for success. And as a result, I think what we're seeing is performance that translates pretty quickly. So players who were successful in AAA come up and they have success from the outset in the big leagues because there's continuity in terms of the way that we are supporting our players, the information that we're providing, the values that we're trying to instill in them. And Chad does such a fantastic job of creating individual relationships with every player. They feel comfortable going into his office. He feels very comfortable communicating what the expectations will be. And I think that sincerity and that authenticity helps drive the best out of each one.
0: Breslow on Chad Tracy. Maz, your thoughts?
1: So that line about it, where he says, he creates an environment where the players can be comfortable and et cetera, that's all a shot at Cora because that, they thought Cora got in the way of that. And then the line about the continuity. There's continuity in our, basically what we're teaching them down there, and then they're coming up and getting the same message here because Cora was getting in the way of that. That's Breslow, again, rubbing himself with a butter stick. So because they're big on this whole thing about our program has now been implemented. And he made some of these comments on Sunday night that this whole idea of it took a little while for the results on the field to catch up because we started to get continuity in our program. What we were seeing in the minor leagues was now being repeated in the major leagues. And after a couple of months, these guys started to get it and we started to score. They think it's their system. That's what they think. I think they're wrong about that.
0: Okay. Even if it's their system, what's it good for?
1: Right. Well,
0: it'd be one thing.
1: I don't know if you heard any of the Baseball Hour last night.
0: I did miss it.
1: Okay. I said they deserve credit for turning around their 26th season. They've done that. Have they turned around the organization?
0: Okay. So this is my whole point. What's the victory lap over? The victory lap that he deserves, and I'm with him, is the decision to fire Cora.
1: Mm-hmm.
0: That was the right call, and it worked.
1: Yep.
0: And he absolutely deserves to polish his own knob over it, and he is. It came out in that cut.
1: Yep.
0: The stories that I'm reading, Red Sox reaching the playoffs provides a measure of vindication for Craig Breslow. That's Mass Live. Alex Spear headline, from canning Cora to a deadline deal, Breslow defied expectations with in-season gambles. They paid off. Pete Abraham, Craig Breslow was derided as an abject failure at the start of the Red Sox season. Maybe he knew what he was doing. As it relates to Cora, they're right. Okay?
1: Cora had to go.
0: And that was the right call. And I give him credit for being more cutthroat than Bloom and not letting Cora shiv him like he shivved, you know, sticking the knife in him. So Breslow won the power struggle.
1: Absolutely.
0: Breslow won the inner office war. Bloom wasn't strong enough to face him down. Breslow did. He was right. He wins. Fine. I'll give that to you. If they're taking a victory lap over where they are as an organization, I want to laugh.
1: So Sam Kennedy made a reference to that in his opening statement that we played a minute ago about how the organization is headed in the right direction. I'm not sure they are.
0: I think they're in the exact same place.
1: Well, that's how I feel.
0: Since Breslow took over, you said 2023 was his first year, right?
1: Yep.
0: The win total, 78, 81, 89, 84, and counting, call it, they're going to end with 87, 88 wins.
1: Yep.
0: 78, 81, 89, 87. Oh, woo! Yeah, pull it out, boys.
1: And no playoff series victories.
0: No playoff series victories, one playoff appearance, and counting, this will be two.
1: Correct.
19: Those wins, by the way, that's the third most amongst any executive over that time in the American League.
0: Third most in the American League.
19: Yes.
1: Well, that's woo-hoo! A sad statement.
2: How's the American League been looking?
0: Third most in a horrible league. Third most. Okay, so, like, I'm sorry. Like, and on then when I look at it going forward, this is the question, Maz. Who's their third baseman next year?
1: Probably Durbin.
0: Okay, perfect Milwaukee Brewer. Who's their shortstop next year?
1: Might be Franklin Arias.
0: Might be.
1: But it won't be at the beginning of the year, right?
0: It was supposed to be Marcelo Meyer. How'd that work out?
1: He's gone.
0: So now they're going to tell me the next guy.
1: Right.
0: Okay. Trevor Story's still under contract, right?
1: Correct.
0: I bet it's Trevor Story.
1: Probably.
0: Who's their second baseman?
1: Sogard.
0: Oh, wow. Woo-hoo-hoo! Meat spin. Who's their first baseman?
1: Contreras.
0: Are they going to bring him back?
1: Yeah, he's signed.
0: Okay.
1: Well, he's cheap.
0: But he's also...
1: They'll bring him back.
0: Would you be surprised if they said that you're a little too strong of a cup of coffee for us?
1: No, I wouldn't be shocked.
0: I mean, let's just see how this plays out. Let's see what he does in the postseason. Because we all know every other week there's something with Wilson Contreras.
1: Well, that's true. But if he were making more money, they would get rid of him.
0: Okay, it might be Wilson Contreras. Do they still have, like, one or two too many outfielders?
1: Duran could be gone.
0: Who's their closer next year?
19: Chapman's under contract.
1: Chapman's under contract.
0: Is he 48 or 49?
1: 40.
0: give me the rotation next year.
1: Gray's gone. Tolley will be here.
0: So your best pitcher's gone.
1: Yep. Tolley will be here. Bennett will be here. Mm-hmm. Suarez will be mm-hmm. here.
0: Bennett, who's pitched himself out of the rotation.
1: Who else will be here?
19: Ryan Baio.
0: Oh, no, that's good.
19: Garrett Crochet will be back.
0: Connelly Early.
1: Oh, Crochet, yeah.
0: Connelly Early. No, that's what you traded, Connelly Early. Oh, no, did you trade Connelly Early?
1: Yeah.
0: Oh, yeah.
1: He went for Curtis.
0: You traded for, I'm sorry, for who?
2: Curtis Meade.
0: Oh, okay, that's right.
19: He'll be your second baseman next year.
0: You're the same team next year.
1: Pretty much.
0: So.
1: Yeah, no, the team's going to be intact for the most part.
0: So you're taking a victory lap for what's going to be an 87-win season and another wild card berth in which you're on the road again.
1: Couldn't agree with him more.
19: But Mike, you'll have Crochet healthy, presumably.
0: Okay,
19: right?
0: Crochet is right. I forgot about him, but I'll give you Crochet. I'm sorry, if he's healthy, the guy who's pitched one full season in his whole career.
1: Correct.
0: Okay.
19: He's expected to be healthy next year. We live in an expected world, Michael.
0: I mean, the victory lap on Cora, I'll give you. You got to him before he got to you. You're still standing. He's on the beach somewhere. You're going to the playoffs. He's, you know, going to be getting another job. You won that one. You were right on Cora. You can take a little victory lap on it. Anything beyond that, I mean, if you all have lowered the bar that much that you're pleased with the second wild card again with, oh, by the way, it's not like you're waiting for your system anymore. Your system is fully matured.
1: Pretty much.
0: You've got the best system you've had in a while. It's a top 10 system in the game. These guys have come to major league ages. You butchered it on half of them. You butchered Christian Campbell. You butchered Marcelo Meyer. How's Roman Anthony looked?
1: Average. Overall average.
0: Okay. I mean, I still think I see elite traits there.
1: There's upside with him, but
0: he should be really good.
1: Yeah.
0: But the victory lap on where you are is kind of sad.
1: It is.
0: That this is good enough for you.
1: This is what has happened to Boston baseball. That now all of a sudden 87 wins feels like 97. So this is why I say it the way I say it. 2026, Congratulations, you've turned it around. I'm not being sarcastic.
0: No, it was a good job this year, for sure.
1: No easy feat where they were. They were 14 games under. They turned it around and got in the playoffs. That is not easy to do. I'm not underselling that. But organizationally, they're in the same spot. Exact same spot. Their organization really is no better than it was a year ago.
0: You're trying to win a certain way. I think Breslow has proven he can do it, kind of, but not as good as you're still not as good as the Rays. You're trying to do the Rays and you can't catch the Rays. They're better than you. So you're not even doing it the best. And there's two or three other teams that are doing it better still. So I'm not dumping on you for feeling good about it. You can feel good about it. That's great. I'd be dumping on them for this, you know, this air that they have at the podium, like they've arrived. And this is the group, like, arrived where? To what? It should be beneath you. You're the Red Sox.
1: B-level organization now. That's what they are.
0: So that's what I'm left with here. Okay, your reaction to this, mix it, your calls in with our football stuff, I promise, right after Big Jim Murray gives you the details here.
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2: Red Sox announced that they have hired Chad Tracy as their full-time permanent manager, removing that interim label. Sox giving Tracy a three-year contract that runs through 2029 with a club option for 2030. Additionally, they exercise the club options on Chief Baseball Officer Craig Breslow's contract for 2029 and 2030 as well. Red Sox closing out the regular season with a six-game homestand beginning tonight when they open a three-game series with Cleveland. That's going to be followed by three games against the Cubs this weekend, weather permitting. Peyton Tolley gets a start tonight with first pitch at 6:45. The New York Yankees not expected to have Aaron Judge dealing with a calf injury back for the wild card series next week against the Red Sox. Patriots will return to the practice field tomorrow where they will begin preparations for Sunday's road game at the Jacksonville Jaguars. Today, they also place veteran guard Mike Nwenu with the ankle injury on injured reserve. They signed punter Mitch Wisnowski to the 53-man roster. ESPN's Adam Schefter reports that further testing today revealed Giants quarterback Jackson Dart's knee. The injury is worse than initially thought. The team and Dart now facing the possibility of season-ending knee surgery. Bears quarterback Tyson Bagent dealing with a concussion. He's in the NFL's protocol, with Caleb Williams likely out with playing up his hamstring injury. Case Keenum could be the starter against the Eagles this weekend. Former Titans quarterback Will Levis signing with the Jets. Bruins play a preseason game tonight at home against the Philadelphia Flyers. Puck drops at 7. Ryan Johnston and Bob Beers with your call here on 98.5 The Sports Hub. 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
22: Chris Pappas looked voters in the eye and lied. 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
23: You've been dating a corporate lobbyist who actually was lobbying on behalf of Amazon at a time when you then went on to cast votes on Amazon's behalf on bills they lobbied you on.
24: Yes, it is, Congressman. 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
25: That is not true.
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25: That is not true.
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25: That is not true.
22: It's all true. Chris Pappas even wound up marrying the lobbyist. 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Lying. 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
37: Touched on it, Sam, at the beginning, but to have stability in these roles for at least a few years, how important is that to the organizational role?
38: It's huge. I mean, the relationships in baseball operation, it's a sacred relationship between the general manager, the head of baseball operations, and the manager. Being on the same page, having that trust, that confidence in each other, something that, you know, I've learned going back to my days at the New York Yankees and the San Diego Padres, and here seeing successful versions of it and seeing unsuccessful versions of it. Lord knows we've made mistakes in our time. And just ensuring that you have that relationship right is critical. And so, yeah, it's great to have that stability now. And look, we haven't achieved anything. We know that. But I think we're set up for success going forward.
0: Right, Maz, the sacred relationship between chief baseball officer and manager. They've really nailed that one, huh?
1: Yeah, so this is one of the few comments that I generally agree with, which is, yes, the good thing about this, early in the year when you asked me, what would you do? Would you bring Breslow back? I said, I would. I'm just, the whole thing with the revolving door is, you can't win that way. There's got to be some stability. The problem was that Breslow and Cora were undercutting each other, not getting along. So I've said this for I don't know how long. If the GM and the manager are not seeing eye to eye, you're boned. You're boned. You're screwed. It's just they're going to undercut each other. You're going to have division and fractures in the organization. It's not going to work. As soon as that thing goes sideways, forget it. And now, in the year 2026, apparently, light has dawned over Marblehead, and the Red Sox have actually figured out that it's important to have a manager and a GM that are on the same page. Because they forced Bloom, they forced Cora on Bloom, and then they forced Cora on Breslow. Neither one of those guys wanted Alex Cora. Ownership wanted him because he was a good public face for the franchise. And what happened? The organization suffered during those years. So, I agree with Sam. It took them long enough to figure it out. They've been here for freaking 25 years. They're just now figuring this out?
0: 617-779-0985. Back to your phones on everything. Here's Andrew in Beverly. Hi, Andrew.
2: Hey, how's it going? Hey, so I want to put a positive twist on this. I'm feeling good about this announcement with Tracy and Breslow. They're trying to win this season, and they're showing that they trust the manager and they trust the guy who brought this team together, and they're trying to get a boost for the Sox because right now they got to gear up. They got to peak when we play the Yankees in the first round. So that gives us, what, a week and a half
0: okay.
2: for them to get right?
0: Okay,
2: and
0: Andrew.
2: This is how they're going to get right.
0: Do you think that picking up the options on a chief baseball ops officer boosts the roster?
1: No, in fact, I think it does the opposite. When I say the opposite, I don't mean that it brings them down. The reason they did it now, in my mind, is because if the team goes out and craps its pants and gets walloped in the first round without Aaron Judge now on top of it, they've already made the decision and they don't have to deal with the noise. So that's what I think. Otherwise, why announce it today?
0: Yeah, so if they don't announce it today, then they get blown up by the Yankees and you pick up these options on Breslow. People say, what the hell are you doing?
1: Exactly right.
0: So the ownership is happy with these two,
1: mm-hmm.
0: irregardless of what they do next week.
1: Right, they couldn't run to the altar fast enough once they got in.
0: This gives them the cover.
1: Yep, big time.
0: You know, if Chad, you mentioned it, Murray, if Chad Tracy leaves Pedro in to pitch another inning and gets pantsed in the middle of the world in Yankee Stadium, and you pick up his options or take off the interim tag, people lose their minds.
1: Bingo.
0: Now, it's already done.
1: Right, jump the gun.
6: Yeah, but they do run the risk of, well, now we're stuck with these losers?
0: Well,
6: when they just cost us this series?
0: Yeah, well, they don't.
6: It's the lesser of two evils, I suppose.
0: I don't really think they care about losing the series.
1: Exactly right.
6: They don't really care. So
1: they
6: gross.
1: Don't really care. It is.
0: They want a cost-controlled team and a cost-controlled organization that wins as much as it can, but don't need to win too much. That gets expensive. But just winning at the level they are with cost controls, and they've already done it.
6: But imagine that. This organization that once had ownership that called the team they're playing in the playoffs next week, the Evil Empire. Now the results of that series they're about to play is irrelevant to them. That's gross.
1: Largely.
0: Days are over. Ryan in the North End on the Patriots. Go ahead, Ryan.
7: Hey, so I said it last week. Aaron Rodgers stinks. He sucks. And it's a good thing he sucks because if they played a decent quarterback, I think they would have been in real trouble. Felger and Murray, I think you guys disagree on this one, Maz. I don't really know where you stand, but I'm worried about Drake May. And I think it's because in the NFL, quarterbacks, you've got to go based on their floor, not necessarily their ceiling. Drake May is going to, you know, have bricks in his brains and make bad decisions and use his legs and too often and use it as a crutch. I think that's going to bring his level down out of that elite potential category. And so I'm curious, Drake May or, looking forward
0: okay,
7: to.
0: Okay, well, let me just pick this up. Don't say I'm not worried about May. I'm just not starting over at the position. I just have more patience at that position than most people. I have more fear of the draft in the abyss and starting over. I just hate to be that team. And I've seen, frankly, too many quarterbacks that if the original teams just kept them, would have been in a much better place. So I'm not giving up on Drake May, but that's not a guarantee that he's going to be anything. I'm worried about what I see. I think he's taking a step back. And the whole thing about the floor, he raises an interesting point. Does May have a low floor?
1: Not that low.
0: Really?
1: Yeah, because again, when he plays bad teams, he'll win. So, against good teams is where the problem's going to come, and they start mixing up the defenses on him and everything else. But if he plays bad teams, he'll shred them. he'll start running all over the place or whipping the ball down the field because some jackass in the secondary blew the coverage and someone's open. And seriously, it'll be something.
6: Well, that
1: like
6: was
1: that.
6: Evidence last year.
1: Yeah. I mean, again, he can whip the ball down the field. So as soon as you get some numbnuts on the other sideline and there's, you know, an idiot there calling plays on offense or defense and, again, some jackass who doesn't know which side of the field to be on, Mayo win. He'll win those. So the question is whether or not he's ever going to be great. Now, I feel about quarterbacks like I feel about star players in the NBA. If you draft one and get one, do you have a choice other than to pay him?
0: This is where I'm at with Drake May.
1: So you really don't, like with Jaylen Brown, do you remember when Jaylen Brown's contract came up? And one of the questions we discussed was, what do you do? Well, so you wait all that time. You go through the trades and the draft and then the lottery and you end up with the number three pick and you pick a guy and he's an all-star caliber player. Then you're going to let him go?
0: Not to cross sports, but it's exactly what I'm talking about.
1: Yes, you can't do it. You got to sign him. You have to.
6: So what, can you guys come?
0: Well, what if he sucks? Get him not to suck. Go
1: exactly.
0: ahead.
1: Exactly.
6: Can you guys maybe come to a drastic compromise then? Because you're not quarterback extremists like me, because I would have questions about paying this guy if he sucks this whole year. And I would at least hedge draft next year, take a quarterback second, third round. All right, we're not going to do that. How about firing the offensive coordinator then? Because there's going to have to be some sort of reset here. If he looks this way the rest of the year and it looks like he's just lost, something has to change.
0: No, I would get to him. I'd blame him, not Josh McDaniels. I don't think Josh McDaniels is the problem.
1: So, Mike, don't you think, though, that one of the things that you have to ask is whether or not this is the right offense for him?
0: Maybe, but it's looked pretty good to me last year.
1: Mm-hmm. Against bad teams.
6: Against crap.
0: Fair. I'd still start with May. It's on him. He's the one that's regressed.
1: What if he,
0: McDaniels hasn't regressed?
1: What if he can play better, more consistently, against better competition with the McVay system?
0: I would hate to change systems on him. I hate doing that, too. That's a good way to mess up someone. He's already on his second system. Now you're going to go back to Van Pelt and that thing?
1: I'm just saying if it doesn't work.
0: I'm not blaming the system. I've seen too many quarterbacks excel in this system. It's not just Brady. People get that wrong. Garoppolo was good in it. Castle won in the system. I've seen other guys do it. He hasn't done it elsewhere, that's for sure. But he got Mac Jones to the playoffs in this system. Mac Jones had the best year of his career, be that as, you know, such as it is, in this system. So, no, it's not the system. It's not the coach. I would look at the receivers. I think that's been a little part of the problem.
1: That's definitely a fact.
0: But the biggest part of the problem has been May himself. Footwork, how he's throwing the ball, his head, his command of the game. I get to him. I work on him. And I don't start over at the position. Almost under no circumstance.
1: What if Murray's right that he has a brick for a brain?
0: Figure it out. Start laying bricks. You know what I mean? Like, figure out how to get him.
1: Start laying bricks and crapping bricks.
0: Long commercial-free segment comes your way next.
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11: Sean and Lawrence, go Sean.
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16: Yeah, I think the honest way to answer that is, I believe I and the rest of the front office were so consumed with thinking about how we get the team back on track, how we win more games, how we get players to perform up to their capabilities, that we didn't leave a lot of time. I didn't leave a lot of time for wondering what was going to happen to me. I received a ton of support from my family, ultimately believed that however things landed, we would be okay. But you know, the honest truth is, as an organization, as a baseball operation, we were obsessed with how do we turn this around? That's the priority, and that's what we gave our time to.

0: right, that was Craig Breslow being asked, did he ever doubt that the extension wouldn't happen? His answer was such an epic lie.
1: Oh, my God, a massive amount of bullcrap.
0: I don't know where to begin. We were just focused on would you stuff that? When he fired Cora, everyone said the same thing, and he was saying the same thing. If we don't turn around, I'm next. Because you know that's what ownership said to themselves anyway. They say, okay, yeah, we'll give you the call on the manager. And if it doesn't work, we all know what's coming next. We're going to start over with everything. I mean, do we have any doubt that that's what would have happened?
1: No, I don't. No. The amount of revisionist history, otherwise known as bullcrap, that has been shoveled in the last 72 hours is off the charts. Because this goes back to Sunday night when they clinched and this whole thing of, you know, I believed in this team all along. Okay, whatever you say. That was some pretty drastic measure then to fire a manager if you believed in the team. And I understand there's a difference there. But then beyond that, the stuff that was coming out on June 11th, I looked it up today.
0: Was this Sam Kennedy saying we're going to have to pivot?
1: Yes, June 11th, Sam Kennedy said we may have to pivot. And then all of a sudden, 2 weeks later, there were 14 games under 500, and everybody's like, okay, this thing's over. Sean McAdam, among others, reported, they get to the end of the year, I can't see Breslow survive, and it's going to take a miracle to save him. Lo and behold, they got a miracle.
0: He was a goner. Tracy was just what he was, an interim. And if they had stayed on that path, we'd be starting over with an entire new regime. Not that it'd be different in profile. They'd just find the next nerd and whatever. But they'd be, who knows? I don't know. Maybe if they had really tanked, Henry would be forced to use a word pivot and really sort of change. So I'll take that back. But when he won the inner office struggle and the power struggle, it came with an obvious caveat. We'll let you fire the manager, but if it doesn't work, you're next.
1: Yep, it's on you.
0: Obvious, like that was obvious.
1: Yep, it's on you. Right, it is on you now. And now look, to their credit, the team turned it around. The 2026 Red Sox are an amazing story. I can't say that enough. It really is. But the other mistake they're making is they believe that the whole turnaround happened because their system took hold. The players started to buy in, and the message was being conveyed properly, and the messaging was consistent, and it was all working, and that's how it's supposed to go. Well, then why did Caleb Durbin go outside the organization to get instruction on his hitting? And
0: the guys that turned it around, Monasterio and Siegler, were from a different organization.
1: Right. And then why did the team get hot after Story and Meyer both came out of the lineup and Anthony was already gone? And those might be the three biggest strikeout guys on the team, although Duran's up there.
0: Revisionist history.
1: Totally.
0: All the way around.
1: Totally. Now, look, again, did some of that stuff help? Yeah. Yeah. I don't doubt that getting rid of Cora helped.
0: No, they got that right.
1: Yeah. And getting rid of some of the offensive coaches helped, or all of them. Yes, it helped. But that's not why they won. They won because the guys who came in were playing for their lives and grinding out at bats and moving runners, and the offense went from 3.9 runs a game to 5.5. And that difference of 1.5 runs per game, think of that. And that's a big difference from, you know, percentage-wise. But that's where the line is, and they went from losers to winners overnight.
0: Okay, Red Sox, we'll reset some of our Patriots stuff in the last hour. We'll take your calls on both Bedard, on Drake May and Mike Vrabel. More on the Patriots' finances. Interesting story there. Bedard had some really, I thought, strong commentary on the way the Patriots have handled the Mac Hollins situation. Details on Christian Gonzalez's contract that doesn't exactly, I think, play well for them. And we'll get into all of that with more of your calls again after Murray gets you updated here. 90 seconds, no commercials.
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5: Red Sox announced today they have hired Chad Tracy as their full-time permanent manager, removing the interim label. Sox giving Tracy a three-year contract that runs through 2029 with a club option for 2030. Additionally, they exercised the club options on Chief Baseball Officer Craig Breslow's contract for 2029 and 2030 as well. Now, the Red Sox are going to close out the regular season with a six-game homestand. Starting tonight, they open a three-game series with Cleveland. That's going to be followed by three games against the Cubs this weekend, weather permitting. More on that in a sec. Peyton Tolley will start tonight, first pitch at 6:45. Now, Tim Healy of the Boston Globe says today that Major League Baseball has no plans to move this Red Sox-Cubs series out of Boston this weekend. He said the forecast looks particularly bad beginning Saturday evening, so it's possible they try to play all three games before Saturday night. Yankees not expected to have Aaron Judge dealing with a calf injury, back for the wild card series next week against the Red Sox. Patriots will be back in the practice field tomorrow as they'll start preparing for Sunday's road game at Jacksonville. Today, they place veteran right guard Mike Inwenu with his ankle injury on injured reserve. They signed punter Mitch Wisnowski to the 53-man roster. Further testing today revealing Giants quarterback Jackson Dart's knee injury worse than initially thought. Now the Giants and Dart are facing the possibility of season-ending knee surgery. Some NBA news. The Toronto Raptors agreed to a two-year, $115 million extension with Kawhi Leonard. The Bruins are in preseason action tonight. They host the Flyers at TD Garden. Puck drop at 7. Ryan Johnson and Bob Beers with your call here on 98.5 The Sports Hub. 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
3: 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These guys won't stop talking.
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8: There's something off. And Mike Vrabel got some questions about it during the postgame press conference, and he was a little didn't want to go there. You're not going to ruin my day, he said to Ben Volen and then to Greg Bedard. He didn't even let Greg Bedard finish the question.
9: Interesting.
8: He didn't want to talk about issues with Drake May.
9: Well, then he knows.
8: He said he'll get to that Monday.
9: That's he knows then. That's all you need to know. Because if there was no issues, he would have stuck up for him and he would have said something. But the fact that he goes, and that's him basically going, yeah, I don't want to talk about it. That's not one of the bright spots of our team right now. We won. I want to keep going on here. They got work to do with Drake May there. It's not been perfect so far.
0: Final hour, Felger and Maz. Vrabel's role and feelings towards Drake May. Interesting take there from Florio. It wasn't just a offhanded quip, don't ruin my Sunday. It was tacitly admitting it's a problem, and this is going to ruin my Sunday. And, well, do you agree with that, Maz?
1: Yes.
0: That's where Vrabel was coming from.
1: Yep, I do. I think Vrabel is frustrated by the play of his quarterback and concerned about it. Because, again, now more than ever, they need the kid to elevate. They need him to elevate some of the receivers. And you know, he's operating with a better offensive line. I think, you know, if you play it all out, they addressed areas that they thought were going to elevate the offense. A.J. Brown got hurt, okay. But everything else, for the most part, is still there. So the quarterback is letting them down so far, and I think Vrabel's frustrated by that. I don't blame him.
0: Big boy, Greg Bedard, Big Boy Tuesday. Catch the full 2 hours online, 98.5thesportshub.com or the app. Was in earlier, and Maz, he would concur with you that Vrabel is frustrated with his quarterback. Number four, Jimmy, do you think Vrabel's frustrated with May early on here?
10: Yeah, I do. I think that he thinks that Drake should be playing at a much higher level than this. I think he looks at Drake May right now and he sees a player who is not confident on the field. And if your quarterback is not confident in what he's doing, the play call, the protection, his teammates, there's no way the offense is going to be successful. So basically he's telling Drake May, hey, wake up. Let's get going. Carry yourself like we know what we're doing. You should know what you're doing. This is year two in this system. We need you to lead these guys. We need you to lead the new players on this offense instead of just, you know, walking around with your, you know, tail tucked between your legs. Like, go out there, be a leader, have confidence, because if you do that, then the rest of the guys will. If you don't have confidence, we're done as an offense.
0: So, That's where Vrabel's coming from.
1: Yeah, and look, I know Greg touched on this during the course of the show, but take the individual names out of it, the players out of it. Teams, okay? Patriots rank 31st in the league in passer rating. The only team that's worse is Atlanta. That's it. They have the second worst passing attack right now in the league. Second worst.
5: And Cooper Rush can't even throw. I mean, he just looks like he doesn't even belong to play in the league at all, even as a backup.
1: That's not even bad. That's atrocious. So even if they were just average, they might be 2-0. And they're not even close to average.
0: Okay. Starts with May. According to Vrabel, anyway. Thoughts on that? Thoughts on what the Red Sox did today? Back to your phones. Bob and Needham, quick.
11: Yeah, I will be very quick, Michael. Washington is basically finished now. They're 0-2, and Daniels is out for the year. Why wouldn't you go back to them and offer a fourth or fifth rounder for Diggs? I know he's a pain. I know he's got character issues, but I'd sign Jack the Ripper at this point.
0: Jack the Ripper.
1: I like the idea.
5: Washington's not giving up their season.
0: Who's their quarterback? Who's their backup?
5: Matt Mariota. Huh. He's fine-ish as a backup.
0: He is fine-ish as a backup.
1: And yeah.
5: I get it. Like
0: you're right. The Commanders aren't going to give up after two games, no matter what's up with Daniels. He could be back in 6 weeks,
5: and
0: right?
5: Fans would want this, potentially. Fans would want this, but you know how bad that is in terms of business, how that looks? We didn't want the guy. We let him go to free agency. He moves on. Now we're going to get up a fourth rounder for him, like how the caller just said that. That'd be

0: Breslow and Tracy. No division, no wild, no World Series, no superstars, no home game in the qualifying round. We got a cheap manager and a cheap GM. For three quarters of the season, this team is 15 under 500. 120 games worth, and they're 15 under. This is all we have to look forward to for the next several years. And it seems like 90% of the fans are happy. I can't believe it. Thank you.
1: Thanks, Glenn. Took someone all the way from New Orleans to call it that, but I kind of feel the same way.
2: I'm with Glenn.
1: I think this is what they are. I think they're content with what they are. And I don't know if enough Red Sox fans realize what they used to be under the same ownership.
2: Yeah, no. They're all still high from the 32-5 and the fact that the season didn't get on the toilet. They're way too up in the clouds to realize the team has only 84 wins.
1: So, Gasper mentioned this yesterday. Let me just see if my math is right. So they were 32. Their big stretch was 32-5.
2: Correct.
1: 32-5. They're 84-72.
2: Mm-hmm.
1: Right. So that means the rest of the year they were 52-67.
2: I think that's right.
1: So
2: because they were 27 over 30, and you just gave me 12 over. So yes.
1: So that 32-5. Would you say Gasper called it an outlier? But would you say that that is not exactly in anyone's formula or correct. Algorithm?
2: No, correct. Very hard to predict that.
1: Another way of saying it is kind of lightning in a bottle, lucky kind of thing.
3: Yeah.
2: Yeah.
3: An anomaly.
1: You take out that five, six week stretch, you're 52-67.
2: Right.
1: You know, so what are you closer to, 32-5 or 52-67.
2: Well, so look, given the number of games, you would say the second thing. Now, look, I don't think you can totally throw the 32-5 out the window because it wasn't like last year it was a 10 game winning streak, and then the rest of the time they were basically 500, a little bit better than that. This team was, you know, they played well for about 6 weeks. I mean, an insanely good. So, you know. Now, do I think they're that good? No, but I think they're an 85-win team.
1: Yeah.
2: I think it's a fair representation overall of
1: yep.
2: what they are.
1: Me too.
2: Okay, is that good enough to win a World Series?
1: Hardly ever.
2: No, it's not. This is the part, but because of the dramatic turnaround, you know, people are running around taking off their pants and throwing them in a trash can.
1: And let me just, also take this time to say, I'm not predict. This isn't predicting next week. Like mm-hmm. I think they could beat New York.
2: Sure, of course.
1: And they could beat the next bum American League team.
2: Yep.
1: It's
2: redundant.
1: I've told you a million times. Wild card teams go on a run all the time. Winning it all from the 86 win ranks is like I can't remember the last time that happened.
2: No, it's rare.
1: Danny and Quincy on the Patriots. Hi, Dan.
4: You know, Felger, I listen to this show on the radio. And lately, I've been noticing that you've been stuffing your face while you're eating on the air.
1: I had one little chocolate in earlier during 10 questions.
4: You have been doing it now.
1: No,
4: for
1: I haven't.
4: 2 weeks.
1: No, I haven't. No, I haven't. I had a chocolate during 10 questions. I got a little gummed up. I admit it. I did that today. It was just a little chocolate.
5: More
1: I thought
5: like 4 years.
1: I thought I could get away with it. I do not eat on the air a lot.
2: Don't let Danny fool you. You're telling me he's not eating behind the wheel of his boat?
1: I'm not. I go in the other room. I finish and then I come in. I'm not like Murray who sits here with his bowl right up again.
3: I don't eat on air.
5: And sometimes Felger sprints in here chewing, finishing up that lettuce that he's about to choke on.
1: I don't eat as much as you think.
3: I'll have a seltzer and be gassy on the air, but I never eat on air.
2: Okay, did you hear Joe Murray scarfing down that donut last night?
1: No. Do you have anything else, Danny, other than that?
4: Yeah, one globular cluster in your mouth and then talking on the air, which is what you do for a living. You talk with your fucking
1: All right,
4: face.
1: Give me something
4: that
1: else. I'm sorry. What else?
4: Saliva.
1: What else?
4: It
1: what
4: sucks.
1: Else? What else?
4: Okay. All right. So now this arrogant, performative, smug genius Mike Vrabel at the beginning of the year when asked why didn't you keep Booty and Diggs, he said, like it was like Lou Gorman saying where are we gonna play Willie McGee, how do you look now? Okay, for any head coach or GM or owner to say we have too many at one position, what you did is you ripped

0: Drake May's comfort receivers right from under him, just like an offensive coordinator would be ripped from under a rookie quarterback that was shoved down my throat. If you change coordinators on a rookie quarterback, you can ruin his development. The same can be said about receivers.
1: Okay, I'm going to stop you there, Danny. I think that May getting on the same page with his new receivers has been a big part of the story so far and a big part of the problem.
2: For sure.
1: No doubt about it. And you could go back and say, could they have handled August differently if they played a little bit in the preseason? Would it be a little bit better? I think that's a fair second guess. I think you can second guess Romeo Dobbs' fit in this system as a West Coast guy coming into this offense. A.J. Brown has also been a West Coast receiver, but Vrabel has experience with him. And so I think that's a little different, but I think these are all worthy second guesses right here. I think it's a part of the problem right now.
2: The receiver thing is definitely part of the problem. Like, if you think of it in the terms of what they had and what they've lost, they had Diggs, they had Booty, then they brought in Brown and Dobbs, and now all they have left from all of that is Dobbs. That's it.
1: And he's, I feel, a little bit lost.
2: Oh, definitely.
1: Pete in the car with the Red Sox talk, quickly.
3: Yeah, hey, just wanted to agree with the caller from New Orleans and you guys, like this false narrative with the Red Sox, like this is like some historical comeback. I mean, it's a 16 playoff out of 15 teams in the league. They're an average team at best with a historical little run. And I give credit to the players, but listening to Breslow and all this, like they've built some kind of, you know, sustainable model here is just not true.
1: I'm sorry for cutting you off. They've built a second wild card team.
2: Right, that's what they built. No, it might be sustainable, but that's what it is.
1: But that's what it is.
2: Yeah.
1: It's a road wild card team.
2: B. They're a B-grade operation. That's what they wanted. That's what they got. B. Congratulations. You got a B.
1: And you just extended all the B.
2: Yep. You got a lot of Bs. No, that's like, isn't that what everyone should strive for? I just want to get a B.
1: Well, in my house, it's not so shabby.
2: No, listen. Don't sell yourself short.
1: Murray's house is freaking
4: C plus. It was an A.
1: Throwing parades down the street.
2: Murray, he could have retired if he got a B.
4: A C plus was an A in the Murray household. Trust me on that one.
2: But it's just the Red Sox should be striving for A's.
1: Oh, it's so sad.
2: I would say every team in town should be striving for A's. It's that kind of market.
1: It's the city deserves it. That organization, their fan base deserve it. The way the owner carried himself over the first half of his ownership here, absolutely managed it that way. And now they're throwing parades and patting themselves on the back for another mid-80s second wild card season.
2: Isn't it amazing?
1: It's sad, actually.
2: In a bad way, yeah. Amazing in a bad way. It is just depressing.
1: Continue with your thoughts on this. Plus, Greg Bedard weighed in on the Patriots maneuver that they pulled with Mac Hollins and his contract this past offseason. It was some pretty strong commentary. And also ties into how they handled Christian Gonzalez's contract. And there's some interesting stuff on this. We'll bring that to you with more of your calls on both the Red Sox and the Patriots right after these words.
5: More Felger and Maz and you on the way on the Sports Hub.
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16: 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The Sports Hub.
1: You also want to weigh in quickly on the contract story that came up last week where they cut his incentives. What do you want to say about that?
17: This story infuriated me. And I think the Patriots should be embarrassed by the way they've treated Mac Hollins. Remember, last year, Mac Hollins was out with a lacerated spleen.
1: That's right.
17: I think. And Mac Hollins wanted to come back for the postseason.
1: He signed an injury waiver. That's right.
17: Yes. And the Patriots would not allow him to play unless he signed an injury waiver.
1: Meaning holding them, indemnifying them?
17: Mac Hollins had to, I mean, he's putting his body on the line every week. He says he wants to play. The Patriots are just like, no, we're not gonna risk it having to pay out your contract. I mean, and then so he goes out there and he plays. He signs the thing. Fine, whatever. I'll put my life on the line. Then he comes back this year, and to save pocket money, pocket change, they make him change his incentives and threaten to cut him. Mac Hollins, who has done everything you've asked him. He practices his ass off. He's a leader. He blocks his ass off. He gets on special teams. He plays in the preseason games. And you ask this guy to take a pay cut for basically nothing? You bust his balls over his contract? The Patriots should be ashamed of themselves. Basically ask point blank, why are you busting the balls of a player like Mac Hollins over his freaking incentives. And it's because, wait till you hear this.
2: Oh, boy.
17: They are, quote unquote, tight under the cap.
2: Oh, boy.
17: I mean, are you freaking kidding me?

0: This story, the Matt Collins contract thing, I think is so damaging to how we view the Patriots and how they do business, which, again, doesn't surprise me because I know this is how it's done there, but it's still such a, not just a bad look for them, but a bad revelation.
1: Reality, right.
0: Okay, so it's a look would imply that it's just an optic, but it's really not that bad. No. I think it's really that bad. I think they really treat players like that financially down there. And it's a bad revelation for them. And I keep expecting to hear from a Patriots reporter their justification for it, like the Patriots side. I keep expecting in a Mike Reese column, a ... note to put Hollins' contract restructure in context, blah, blah, blah, and then a detail that makes it look better for the team. I keep expecting this. So when Bedard emailed us today and said, I want to bite at the Matt Collins contract story, I'm like, oh, well, I think I'm going to get it. I think someone got to Greg and told him the Collins thing isn't what you think. Nope, just the opposite. He felt stronger about it than just about anybody. And as he should.
1: Yes, absolutely. It's a horrible, horrible thing to do to a guy.
0: So, a couple calls on earlier. We're doing Red Sox, so I didn't get them up on the board. But a bunch of calls on this earlier about, you know, if the Patriots, the subject line, saying if the Patriots do business like this, they're going to be in trouble. Are they?
1: No.
0: So my answer to this is, they obviously did this, and Belichick, you know, was a great agent for the Krafts back in the day, because Kraft, I mean, Belichick loved busting the balls of players on money, even though it wasn't his. So there was a perfect marriage there, the Krafts and Belichick. But Belichick got away with it. How'd Belichick get away with it?
1: Brady and winning.
0: Okay, thank you. So this is how they wouldn't get away with it. You know, you can get away with it when you're going to the Super Bowl every other year and winning it every third year on average, or more than that, whatever. And yeah, you either take it or leave it. And the fans are so on the organization's side that the players that didn't take it got vilified. Oh, you care more about your contract than winning. You must not care about winning. Remember what the fans around here used to do?
2: That trick always worked.
0: To those players who just wanted to maximize their earning, they became the bad guy. Oh, you must not care about winning. Like that garbage. So they could get away with it with Brady and Belichick and going to the Super Bowl every other year. Can they... If they don't do that, can you get away with operating that way?
1: Maybe.
0: Yeah, maybe. We'll find out.
1: Yeah. So look, because I think it. What if they're good, not great, but they're good, and people like playing for Vrabel? I mean, Byard came here to play for Vrabel.
0: Right.
1: Who else? Draymond Jones came to play for Vrabel. Like, and I guess I'm talking, you know, and then you say, well, what happens when Vrabel's gone? I don't know. Tell me who the next coach is. But... yeah, they might be able to still. They might.
0: So then there's this. This is Burt Bright. I told you about this yesterday. That Christian Gonzalez got a $33 million signing bonus. Again, air quotes. Which implies you sign and they give you the bonus. Like right there for $33 million. Which set the mark for corners at signing. Signing bonus. You sign, there's the check. I write my name. Here's a check for 33.
1: Seems logical to me.
0: Not only, Maz, do we now have to wade through what we've called Patriot guarantees, guaranteed money that isn't guaranteed, but now we have to wade through Patriot signing bonuses that are signing bonuses that don't come when you sign.
1: They're just bonuses.
0: Here's Bert, alleged bonuses. Here's Burt Breer on Patriots pregame, the NBC Sports Boston pregame show over the weekend. Go ahead, Jim.
3: He got $11 million of that signing bonus up front. Another $11 million of that signing bonus is due March 31st of 2027. And then the remainder, the $11 million left, isn't due until Halloween of next year. That's an awfully delayed payment schedule by NFL standards. And if you want to compare it to Devin Witherspoon in Seattle, 17 of the $26 million paid by the middle of October and all of it by next April. And this is important when we're talking about the nuances in Drake May's contract, because one of the things that May's representatives fought hard for was to get all of his rookie signing bonus up front. It's something the Patriots don't do very often, but they did make a concession for Drake May.
0: Okay, so this thing about deferring these signing bonuses is just another thing that is so them.
1: Mickey Mouse.
0: And it just confirms to me that how much Chris Gonzalez caved on the contract and how the Patriots won that negotiation.
2: And the way they do that, that negates the term signing bonus.
0: Correct.
2: You sign, I get the bonus.
0: Nope, not with the Patriots.
2: But wait, I just signed, you see.
0: Nope.
2: I just tried the ink. Now do I get it?
0: And the thing is, that's not even guaranteed. There is ways to claw back signing bonuses with some extreme circumstances. This happened last year with Steph Diggs.
1: Correct.
0: Do you remember? He had a signing bonus, in air quotes, and then he was rolling around in Miami with pink bag of what have
1: right,
0: you.
1: Right, that's
0: and
1: right.
0: And we were talking about, is he even going to get that second installment of his signing bonus? So I don't think Gonzalez, you know, runs like that, but who the heck knows if there are provisions that allow you to claw back even a signing bonus. And so if you haven't even paid it, there's a way for a team to go after the money that they've paid you. But if you haven't paid it, that sure as hell makes it a heck of a lot easier to claw back a signing bonus that you don't even need to claw back because you haven't given it to them.
1: Right, that's right. It's like withholding payment on someone who's painting your house.
0: So it's all just the way they do business. It just keeps trickling out, and it's, again, bad reveals.
1: So I was just looking up what Drake May's signing bonus was to see what the actual number was. It's about $23.5 million. So they were willing to give that to Drake May.
0: This is why I don't think they're going to mess with him on his contract, because the quarterback's different. What, Jimmy? What?
4: But all that money is NFL regulated. They don't have a choice in that.
1: Right. Well, okay, but...
0: Well, the contract is. When they pay it out, I don't know that.
1: Exactly right, because Burt Breer himself said that this was the agents wanted to get all the bonus money up front, and the Patriots didn't want to do it, but they conceded, which means they could have set up a payment structure for that bonus the same way that they did in this particular case for Gonzalez. 3 times 11 to pay that off is kind of embarrassing. Based on the way Burt played it out described it.
0: Yeah.
1: I mean, that is...
4: I mean, this seriously, do we have to hold a bake sale for them to pay out these players' contracts?
0: So,
4: do we have to start a whatnot page and start selling stuff from there?
0: Bedard's stuff was good on that. So I wanted to give that a replay and another thought. And the whole Gonzalez thing to me I find fascinating because, as I told you, and as exists in the NFL, the big component here that doesn't get reported a lot is these escrow payments. In the NFL, it's an antiquated rule that's been on the books for decades. That, and it was back when the league was worried about solvency of the franchises. Because the salaries weren't guaranteed, and there are only portions of contracts guaranteed, these owners, again, would put in future guarantees. Well, the players then said, okay, how do I know it's guaranteed if you're holding the money? So they created these escrow accounts. So whatever you have guaranteed in a contract in the future, you can't hold yourself. You put it into an escrow account, and then the player gets paid out of that when the guarantee is due. So I asked before, if the Patriots have to come up with the $33 million guaranteed and put it in escrow anyway, what does it matter to them whether they pay it once or pay it in 3 installments? Because those future installments, they have to put that into the escrow account anyway. I got some answers on that via the email that I will share with you. I don't know if they're... I think I got the answer, but...
2: I'm a banker, Felga.
0: We'll discuss with that and more your final
1: Let me explain it to you.
0: Final segment, thoughts, calls, emails, after Big Jim gives you the latest news here.
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2: Today, the Red Sox announced that they've hired Chad Tracy as their full-time permanent manager, removing that interim label. Now, the Red Sox give Tracy a 3-year contract that runs through 2029 with a club option for 2030. Additionally, they exercise a club option on Chief Baseball Officer Craig Breslow's contract for 2029 and 2030 as well. Red Sox will be closing out the regular season with a 6-game homestand. Starting tonight, they open a 3-game series with Cleveland. It's going to be Peyton Tolley getting this game this evening with first pitch at 6:45. New York Yankees not expected to have Aaron Judge dealing with a calf injury back for the wild card series next week against the Red Sox. Patriots return to the practice field tomorrow as they start preparations for Sunday's road game at the Jacksonville Jaguars. Patriots today placing right guard Mike Onwenu with his ankle injury on injured reserve. They signed punter Mitch Wisnowski to the 53-man roster. ESPN's Adam Schefter reporting that further testing today revealed Giants quarterback Jackson Dart's knee injury, worse than initially thought. And the team and Dart now facing the possibility of season-ending knee surgery, with Dart out indefinitely. The Giants have not had a quarterback start every game of the season since Eli Manning back in 2018. Some NBA news. Toronto Raptors agree to a two-year, $115 million extension with Kawhi Leonard. And the Boston Bruins in preseason action tonight. They host the Philadelphia Flyers at TD Garden with puck drop at 7 o'clock. Ryan Johnston and Bob Beers with your call. Here at 98.5 of Sports Hub. 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
5: 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Thanks.
0: It's Felger. 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
16: Mike and Tony have a definite chemistry.
1: Are they? 100%.
0: Are they?
1: Yes. 100. Do I stutter?
16: Do you consider them the periodic table of sports talk?
1: Put that in your pipe and smoke it. Sorry. We need to blow a gasket.
0: No. Blow it, baby. Blow it.
16: Felger and Maz.
17: Mike, can you explain what happened on the back-to-back timeout?
18: I blew it. Injury timeout. I thought they should be. I was all caught up on the fact that, you know, they should have been winding that play, which, again, I don't understand why they weren't. Clearly, a shin came down in bounds. And so in my haste to, you know, try to correct the officials, the injury timeout under 2 goes on us. And then we were going to see what they were in, and I called timeout. So, yep, I blew it.
19: Post-Sedona Vrabel. You use that. Post Sedona, I wouldn't say he's as crisp. There's some clock management stuff that he missed today that I was like, oh, Vrabel doesn't usually miss that stuff.
0: All right, that was Vrabel explaining that double timeout that cost the Patriots 3 points against Pittsburgh, admitting that he blew it. First started to say we, and then he corrected himself, I. Because obviously he works with John Stryker, his assistant, up in the booth, so it was between them. But Vrabel is the guy in the, you know, on the firing line, so he gets the credit, he gets the blame, and he took it. Good for him. That's Bill Simmons calling him post-Sedona Vrabel.
2: Mm-hmm. So it begins.
0: So as I said, if they when they struggle, people are going to bring that up. I don't know what would be the Boston sports guy, but be that as it may, that's what's coming his way. Expect more if the losing continues.
1: For sure.
0: Right?
2: You lose this weekend and you're going to Buffalo, that place. I mean, he's at least going to hear from those fans, I would think, in a couple of weeks.
0: What are they going to be throwing from the stands?
1: Oh, my gosh. That gets, wow. Do they get all kinds of fun with that.
0: It's a new fancy place. Do they still do it there?
1: Yeah, for
2: I didn't see anything against Detroit.
0: I didn't see any.
1: Oh, okay, yeah. But give it time. You know, again, everybody's on their best behavior on opening night, but it won't be long before you see the Buffalo Bildo on the field.
0: Let's do some emails, shall we, please?
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2: It's electric.
3: It is electric. K-U-H-L-M-A-N. I told you all about him just a little bit ago. Okay,
4: yeah, so it's electric.
3: Any electrical need, that should be for you. So I brought up this escrow thing earlier in the show. Got a bunch of calls. People wanted to explain it to me. It's a really technical and wonky. It's not really a talk radio. I'm just obsessed with the finances of the NFL and how the Kraft spend their money when it relates to their football team. It's like a big thing of mine. So, you know, a lot of people try to explain it to me. A couple of emails said, Mike, one of those guys, the caller, who said, I don't get it. I said, the caller called up and gave me an explanation that I didn't get. He said, what the guy was trying to tell you is that the Patriots have a large sum of cash already in their escrow account. So when they sign a new guy, the money is already in there. They do not have to add money. This lets them use that tax-free money to invest. Okay, so that would explain it. If they don't have to put anything into an escrow account, the longer they keep it in there, the more it's to their benefit if they draw interest from it.
4: Right.
3: I'm no nerd, writes Michael, but I think what that caller was trying to say is that if the money stays in the escrow account and they don't have to pay it out right away, they can invest that money sitting in the escrow account or make money off the interest if it's sitting there long enough. So the longer it sits there, the better it is for the Krafts. Right. If the Krafts get the interest. Most escrow accounts, like your home,
4: right,
3: is split. Right? Don't they split the interest between the buyer and the seller?
4: For escrow for mortgage.
3: Yes.
4: Yeah, or property taxes or whatever.
3: Or like at a closing, don't you put money into escrow? Sometimes you hold back money and put it in. You hold back money.
4: Yeah, I think they split it. I think that's right.
3: Yeah, you hold back money based on you making this correction to the transaction or the house, or you make an upgrade to the house or something that needs to get done. You need to replace the roof. And you hold the money back in escrow, and then that draws interest. And then when the house closes, they release the escrow funds with people splitting the interest. I thought this in football, does the owner and the player split the interest? Does the owner keep all the interest? Does the interest go to some fund in the league?
4: Good question.
3: Huge question. Because if the owner realizes the interest in the escrow, then it absolutely plays to their benefit to defer guaranteed payments as long as they can.
4: Yeah, well, that's for sure. See, but let's just use Gonzalez.
3: Not go too deep.
4: Okay.
3: Do your best.
4: But Gonzalez's money is a signing bonus.
3: Yes.
4: Okay, that in theory he should get right away, but he's doing them a favor by spreading it out.
3: Right.
4: He should get all that interest.
3: I would agree.
5: Do you think the team feels that way?
4: Well, no. So, but my point
5: I'm with you on that.
4: No, maybe it's negotiated, but I wonder if there. It's a good question.
3: All I'm saying is the Krafts, and Bert just said it, that it's, you know, it is really spread out by NFL standards. So the Krafts do it. They do it for a reason that benefits them. And I don't know if that's the answer, that the owner gets the interest on the escrow account or that they already have the escrow account funded beyond their current outlays, where if they sign someone new, they already have it in there so they don't have to put it in there. And if they're drawing the interest, and it obviously makes sense to me, all I know is there's an answer and it benefits them.
4: Definitely.
3: And I'm just curious what it is.
4: I'm surprised nobody has written an in-depth story about this sort of
3: thing. It's really technical.
4: Have you ever been a landlord?
3: I guess, yeah.
4: Okay, so a lot of times you'll ask for a security deposit when you rent a property.
3: Right, that goes into escrow and you split the interest.
4: Well, actually, I think the interest goes to the...
3: It does?
4: Because it's their money that's held in the event that there is damage to the property.
3: It goes to the owner?
4: No, it goes to the
5: renter.
4: To the lessor.
3: To the renter.
4: Right, to the person, because it's their money.
3: Yeah, yeah.
4: They're giving you that money to hold.
3: Right, no, I got it.
4: There's damage.
3: I got it.
4: If there's no damage, they get the interest on it.
3: I got it.
4: They get it all back plus interest.
3: I got it. So what happens here with this?
4: But that's a small amount when you're talking about, you know,
5: $3,000 or whatever.
4: Right, exactly right.
3: Anyway, I search for the answer, and it continues. John Doe writes in, subject line, please stop smacking your lips on the air. It's very frustrating to listen to, Felger. Justin writes in, subject line, eating on the air. Felger, eating on the air has become a habit. You did the same thing last Tuesday while Bedard was in. Stop that. As soon as you did it, I thought, what kind of douchebag would behave that way? So I made a list.
4: This douchebag.
3: Here's my list of people who would do this. Felger, Portnoy, Karabas, Zolak, and Bill Belichick. basically, people with money who are way too full of themselves, please stop. It's incredibly rude. Justin at work. I don't do it very often. I had a little chocolate coming back for 10 questions, thinking I could get away with it during 10 questions because I'm just setting you up, and I did. I'm sorry. I get if you call me eating a chocolate caramel, eating on the air, guilty.
0: Happens 3 times a week.
3: It doesn't. It doesn't. You're overplaying it.
4: At least.
0: Do you have a co-signer?
3: Subject line, Cora, fall of 2017 take was wrong. Joseph went to AI to see what we said in October of 2017 when they hired Alex Cora. Felger, please see below for how you all reacted about the Cora hiring in the fall of 2017. You guys did not call him a star then. Does Maz actually like anything from the hometown teams?
4: No.
3: huge fan and have watched and listened to you since the FSN New England days, Felger, and four downs with Felger. Well, thank you. Anyway, look up what Felger and Maz said about Red Sox hiring Cora in 2017. AI spits out. First bullet point, the meh factor.
4: I can totally see that.
3: MEH. Tony Maserati was largely unexcited about the hire. While Cora was highly sought after around baseball, the hosts viewed the choice with standard sports talk skepticism. Bullet point number two, annoyance with media narrative. Maz got particularly fired up and annoyed by members of the media who tried to spin minor details from Cora's past, such as his experiences playing in various markets or his cultural background, as abstract, magic qualities that would automatically make him a great manager. So you annoyed by those narratives.
5: That tracks.
4: No, right, because if I remember at that time, people saying, well, he managed Puerto Rico in the World Baseball
3: Classic. Exactly. Like, yeah. What does that mean?
4: Right, exactly. I managed a Little League team once. Does that count?
3: So the cultural background. See, AI, this is where AI has it wrong. With the cultural background, I think what was probably to his favor, having a bilingual manager. Absolutely. And all that stuff is important. It was a thing in his favor. But AI just doesn't. AI has no
5: doesn't
3: nuance.
5: Get the nuance. Yeah,
3: yeah, it doesn't. It just spits it out. But anyway, the major flaw in this is that it was 7 years ago, dude. Now Alex Cora is a big market box office hire. He wasn't in 2017.
4: No.
5: 7, 9.
4: Yeah, 9 years ago.
3: What did I say?
4: Seven.
0: I could start the tape. I have Maz on Cora if we're interested.
3: Okay, go ahead.
4: Yeah, go.
3: Do you like Alex Cora?
4: Yeah.
5: That's all I need.
0: There's more, but I stop at that.
3: It was the meth factor. The AI
4: yeah,
3: got
4: but
3: that
4: wait,
3: right.
4: That should have fooled AI. AI wouldn't know about the tone. Yeah.
3: Do you like Alex Cora?
4: Yeah.
5: Perfect.
3: Finally.
4: That is so us.
3: Subject line, slap Murray with a wet sausage. Dan writes in, can you slap Murray with a wet sausage for that update that just said it's going to be 65 in Jacksonville? He used Google AI and gave him the
5: It
3: gave him the forecast for Foxborough. It's going to be 85 and humid. It's going to be 65 in Foxborough.
5: Stand
3: Tell him
5: by.
3: To at least do his job and not totally go off AI.
5: No, hold on, stupid, and your fake email of lies. Let me find the post I was referring to here. Hold on, stand by.
3: 65 in Jacksonville makes no sense.
5: Hold on.
3: I mean, let me just
5: reading
3: look it
5: from
3: up.
5: Matt Devitt, meteorologist in Florida, graduated from Penn State with a degree in meteorology.
3: Penn State.
5: Husband and father, Florida born and raised. All caps. Florida fall front. And little pumpkin emoji. Cooler mornings and lower humidity are on the way for most of the state as we head into the weekend, especially Sunday. Many will be waking up to lows in the 60s and even a few upper 50s near the Florida-Georgia line where Jacksonville is. Our coolest in months. Enjoy. You're wrong. I didn't get it from AI. I got it from a meteorologist in Florida near Jacksonville, you dick.
3: So there, I think we answered that emailer.
4: Yeah, we got that right.
3: Let's do the final word right now, shall we, please?
4: Sure.
3: Hey, it's Felger here.
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3: No.
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3: Nobody.
5: Nobody.
3: Nobody.
5: Greg Bedard, Boston Sports Journal, in for a big boy Tuesday. With that comes the weekly 10-question segment. Here's a recap.
0: I'm just like mute.
3: Just
4: Mute.
3: Bring him in and then take him out. Number 10, what's your biggest takeaway on the Jaden Daniels injury?
5: We'll never have a healthy season again. Just retire now.
3: Are you taking back Jaden Daniels over Drake May?
5: I mean, they all stink, pretty much. I don't like any of them.
8: Oh, yeah. How did you term the three?
5: Well, one's a drama queen, one's forever broken, one has a brick for a brain.
3: And again, it's up to you to, you know. And any thoughts on the officiating late in that Kansas City Indy game? Maybe this is for Murray. How about the Colts' non-fumble? Okay, we all know that play where the receiver was ruled down. How about the lack of a late hit flag on Daniel Jones going out of bounds? Is it all lining up Kansas City again as it relates to the officials and everything?
5: Believe it or not, I wanted that to be called a fumble. Look, I'm no Chiefs guy. It's well on record. You all know that. But I don't want them overturning that and taking 5 minutes to look at it when a Chiefs defensive back barely brushed the Colts receiver, and the Colts receiver didn't really have full control of the ball at that point. I hated that they overturned that. That should have been a fumble.
3: During an NBC pregame show last week, Mike Tomlin said this about the Cleveland Browns following their opening day loss to Jacksonville. Quote, in the words of my friend Juju Smith-Schuster, Tomlin said, the Browns is the Browns. End quote. After beating Tampa, new Browns coach Todd Monken said the following. Go ahead, Jimmy.
9: Browns are going to Browns. That.
3: Who's the tool bag?
5: I had no problem with either of them.
3: No tool bag in the tool bag question. Murray writes, karma is fake. That whole, quote, Houston did it right and ended up with the better quarterback thing has aged like milk. Karma is not fake.
5: One's going up, one's going down.
10: Oh, Lovie Smith, he did the right thing.
3: He did.
10: Oh, please.
3: Karma's real, Murray.
5: Yeah.
3: You've got to believe in karma.
5: I don't.
3: Good things happen to good people.
5: That's not true at all.
3: You do the right thing will come back to you. You have to believe those things. It's real.
5: I don't. Good things happen to bad people all the time.
3: Sometimes. On balance, in the big teeter-totter of life and the scales of life, in general, good things happen to good people. And scales you do the right life. Thing, the right thing happens to you. You've got to believe that. Otherwise, we'd have complete chaos and anarchy.
4: We
5: kind of do.
3: What are the three worst cities in the NFL?
8: Jacksonville, Buffalo, Atlanta.
4: Jacksonville, Phoenix, Houston.
5: Jacksonville, Charlotte, Minneapolis.
3: Okay. There's so many to choose from. Bonus question. Three best. Mm-hmm. Boston is number one. New Orleans is number two. New York is number three. Boston's our best city. Suck on that. I believe that.
4: You know what just occurred to me? Todd Monken. Is that his name?
5: Yeah, Todd Monken.
4: Todd
5: Browns coach.
4: You know who he sounds like? Who is the
5: RFK
4: guy?
5: Jr.
4: No. You know who he sounds like? The guy on Curb Your Enthusiasm, his buddy there, was it Funkhauser?
5: Oh, Funkhauser.
3: Funkhauser, yeah.
4: He sounds just like
5: kind of like that, too.
4: He sounds just like
10: him. He's got that scratchy voice like that.
4: Yeah. Yeah, he does.
3: Funkhauser. That was Daredevil Dave, or what's his name?
5: Yeah, he used to be on Letterman Show.
4: Yeah, right.
5: Yeah.
3: What's his name?
5: I think he died.
3: I think he did, too.
11: Hold on. There's our actor was.
4: Oh, he sounds just like him.
3: Who was it, Derek? What was his name?
11: Marty Funkhauser was played by the actor and comedian Bob Einstein.
3: But what was the character that Daredevil?
11: Hold on.
3: AI sucks.
11: Letterman Show. What the hell was it? It used to be Super Dave Osborne.
3: Super Dave Osborne. Yeah. There it is.
4: Very good.
3: All right. Okay. Man, so we got to come on the baseball hour.
4: We'll talk about the extensions for Chad Tracy and Craig Breslow. Will tell you what they said, and we'll tell you, we'll have the bullcrap meter out to tell you what was bullcrap and what was real.
3: All right, word from our sponsors, then you get Maz. We're back at it tomorrow at 2. We'll talk to you then, fellas.
5: See you, bye.
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1: Today, the Red Sox announced they've hired Chad Tracy as their full-time permanent manager, removing that interim label. The Red Sox giving Tracy a three-year contract that runs through 2029 with a club option for 2030. Additionally, they exercise the club options on Chief Baseball Officer Craig Breslow's contract for 29 and 2030 as well. Now, the Red Sox are going to close out the regular season with a six-game homestand. Beginning tonight, they open a three-game series with Cleveland. That's going to be followed by three games against the Cubs this weekend, weather permitting. More on that in a second. Peyton Tolley starts this evening, first pitch at 6:45. Now, from Tim Healy of the Boston Globe, Major League Baseball has no plans to move this Red Sox-Cubs series out of Boston this weekend. The forecast looks bad beginning Saturday evening, and it's possible they try to play all three games before Saturday night. Yankees not expected to have Aaron Judge, who's dealing with a calf injury, back for the wild card series next week. Patriots will be back at practice tomorrow. They'll start preparations for Sunday's road game at the Jaguars today. They place veteran right guard Mike Nwenu on injured reserve. They signed punter Mitch Wisnowski to the 53-man roster. Jackson Dart's knee injury, worse than initially thought. Now the New York Giants and Dart facing the possibility of season-ending knee surgery. Raptors have agreed to a two-year, $115 million extension with Kawhi Leonard. And the Boston Bruins in preseason action tonight, hosting the Philadelphia Flyers at TD Garden. Puck drops at 7. Ryan Johnston and Bob Beers will have your call right here on 98.5 The Sports Hub. 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I'm Jim Murray for Boston's Home for Sports, 98.5 The Sports Hub.
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4: You guys started to win. There were a lot of contributions from various players, maybe a little unexpected, guys that you were shuttling up and down. Is there something that Chad does or has in terms of skill set that maybe brings out performances like that from guys that you maybe wouldn't expect?
5: I think the term that I've used is he's created an environment around the players that allows them to thrive. And that looks a little bit different from my vantage point. It looks a little bit different for each player. But he creates this environment where players understand why they're in the big leagues. They understand their skills. They understand how they're going to be used, when they're going to be used, and he sets each one of them up for success. And as a result, I think what we're seeing is performance that translates pretty quickly. So players who were successful in AAA come up and they have success from the outset in the big leagues because there's continuity in terms of the way that we are supporting our players, the information that we're providing, the values that we're trying to instill in them. And Chad does such a fantastic job of creating individual relationships with every player. They feel comfortable going into his office. He feels very comfortable communicating what the expectations will be. And I think that sincerity and that authenticity helps drive the best out of each one.

0: Craig Breslow today at Fenway Park, where the Red Sox announced that they have picked up the options and thereby extended Craig Breslow and also signed Chad Tracy to a three-year contract and named him as the manager, the next manager of the Red Sox. I believe it's the 49th manager in Red Sox history. This is where we start tonight on the Baseball Hour, 617-779-0985. And let me begin by telling you this. I have bad news and good news on this thing, and I'm going to start with the bad news. I'll get to the good news in a minute. But many of you were screaming about getting Chad Tracy, removing the interim tag from Chad Tracy and getting him a real contract and being the next manager of the Red Sox. Now it has happened. So I thought it would happen after the season. It happened with a week to go. Red Sox have clinched a playoff spot. So what they effectively did is similar to what the Celtics did with Joe Mazzulla, I think, Jimmy Stewart, if I remember this right. Before the playoffs started, the Celtics signed Mazzulla and named him the next coach of the team. They took away the interim tag. I think I'm right on that. So it's a similar sort of case that existed with Joe Mazzulla. But I would ask those of you who are clamoring for the Red Sox to remove the interim tag from Chad Tracy, now that it's done, are you happy?
1: Yes.
0: Why?
1: Because I see continuity. I see alignment with my field manager and with my general manager, and I haven't had that as a Red Sox fan in a few years now.
0: Okay, but why are you happy today? In other words, that could have happened after the season and you accomplished the same thing. So why did it have to happen immediately?
1: Because I think in this moment, they just clinched a playoff berth and they want to celebrate something else. And I think that's why they're doing it now. And maybe they're worried about going 2-and-done, getting swept out of the playoffs. So why not have back-to-back celebratory days?
0: Okay, so Jimmy, now you mentioned that obviously the playoffs start in a week. They'll start next Tuesday, weather permitting. The Red Sox will play the Yankees, who apparently will be without Aaron Judge. And I think the timing of this does relate to something you just mentioned. So think of it. The Red Sox want Craig Breslow to stay. They want Chad Tracy to stay, because let's face it, neither one of those guys has the persona or the gravitas of someone like Dave Dombrowski or Alex Cora, at least not now. Cora at the beginning maybe didn't have the gravitas as a manager and then developed it over time with Boston, but he did have the reputation in the organization of being a guy who was on top of it, with it, very smart, a big part of the Houston operation, as it turned out, the cheating scandal as well, all of that.
1: Tony, Alex Cora also was on TV.

0: perceived and how we're talking about them, when the reality is that what happened this season is a great story. I tried to tell you this last night. I've been trying to tell you it for weeks. What happened this year is a great story. One of the great turnarounds in Major League history. If I remember right, there was a stat at the time, Jimmy, something to the effect of no team had ever gone from 14 games under 500 to 14 games over 500 as quickly as the Red Sox did and turned around their season. I think it was the fastest turnaround of that magnitude in Major League history. That should be celebrated. But anyone who tells you that the season overall has been some sort of major success is rewriting history. It has not been a major success. We thought this team was a playoff team. They should have been a playoff team from the gate. They played horrendously in their first 78 games. And the fact is that now they have 84 wins with six to go. So let's just say they split the rest of them. And they win 87. And they get in as the second wild card. Is that a great year? Or is that just basically what they were a year ago? Because I think it's the second thing. And if you're asking me, did Chad Tracy deserve to come back? And did Chad Tracy earn the job? Well, yes. Who would say no to that? The answer is yes. Of course. And on Breslow, I don't know if many of you feel the same way, but he did save his skin. The part that drives me bananas is the rewriting. All of a sudden, Craig Breslow is going to sit there and tell you he never lost faith in this team. That is bullcrap. And the bullcrap meter for me comes out on stuff like this. I can't sit there and just take that as fact. I played some of the Breslow sound for you last night from Sunday when the Red Sox clinched a playoff spot. And Craig Breslow saying he never lost faith. Even though on June 11th, Sam Kennedy said that the Red Sox were preparing to pivot, or that we might have to pivot, which for Sam Kennedy, again, who was described as having, what was it?
1: Toxic positivity.
0: That's what it was. Toxic positivity by June Lee. Said people in the organization described Sam Kennedy as having toxic positivity. Sam Kennedy admitting that they may have to pivot in the next couple of weeks was an acknowledgement that the season was going down the toilet. And from what I gather, in the weeks right around that time, the Red Sox ownership was a little bit more visible at Fenway Park, and people were kind of running around the ballpark telling them that Breslow wasn't going to have a lot of power at the trade deadline, and they were going to basically oversee the whole thing. Now here we are a few months later, and all of a sudden everything's fine, everybody's extended, everything's great. Now look, I will tell you, on some level, I think it's a good thing that Tracy got extended and that Breslow got extended with him. I think it's a good thing. I'll explain to you why shortly. But this idea that somehow the Red Sox had a better year than they did, to me, is kind of crazy. It was extreme. I wouldn't call it a great year. I'd call it a great turnaround. It was a great rescue. They saved their season. They salvaged their season and got into the playoffs. What happens from here on out will decide how good and determine how good of a season it was. So again, when Breslow talks about the continuity in the organization, that question was about the question he was asked that we played at the top of the show was asked about Chad Tracy and his skills created an environment for the players that allows them to thrive, which is a shot at Alex Cora, suggesting that the previous environment didn't allow that. But you know what? I'm fine with that because I do think the relationship between Cora and Breslow was part of the problem. It was getting in the way and it was preventing the franchise from being on the same page and it was preventing the team from growing and being as good as it could be. So getting rid of Cora definitely helped. Now, if you're asking me as a game manager, I think Cora blows the socks off Chad Tracy. But in terms of working with Breslow, Tracy's the right guy. And then there was that line about the continuity of what they were doing in the minor leagues to the big leagues. Jimmy Stewart, can we just play that part again that we played in the opening cut that we played?
1: But he created.

0: creates this environment where players understand why they're in the big leagues. They understand their skills. They understand how they're going to be used, when they're going to be used, and he sets each one of them up for success. And as a result, I think what we're seeing is performance that translates pretty quickly. So players who were successful in AAA come up and they have success from the outset in the big leagues because there's continuity in terms of the way that we are supporting our players, the information that we're providing, the values that we're trying to instill in them. And Chad does such a fantastic job of creating individual relationships with every player. They feel comfortable going into his office. He feels very comfortable communicating what the expectations will be. And I think that sincerity and that authenticity helps drive the best out of each one.
1: Okay, we are providing continuity in supporting our players and the information that we give them and in the values that we, I can't remember the verb he used, the values that we preach or the values that we strive to maintain, whatever. But continuity, we. So what Breslow's doing there is really telling you that we put in place a system. So, because Breslow's a systems guy. All about the system. System of hitting, system of pitching, system of teaching. Everybody gets into this program. They all buy in and cookie cutter, and we do it that way. Even though Caleb Durbin went outside the organization in the middle of the year to get his own hitting instruction because he thought what the Red Sox were doing was stupid, which was the driveline mentality. And just a couple of weeks ago, we had Julian McWilliams on, and he said, it was a fabulous story that he wrote about driveline. I keep telling you about this. If you haven't read it, go to cbssports.com. Google it, Julian McWilliams, driveline. It'll show up. Read it. Christian Campbell's the centerpiece of the story. And the whole essence of the story is the Red Sox are all in on this system. Even though this year, someone like Julian McWilliams believes that the hitters effectively rebelled and said, no, we're going to play this way instead because this is how we can win. And you know what that was? Putting the ball in play, moving runners along, hitting sacrifice flies, playing actually fundamental baseball a la the Milwaukee Brewers and getting in that way. That's how we're going to get into the playoffs. But Craig Breslow keeps talking about that system. The Red Sox are all in on the system. Chad Tracy, part of the system. So the system has got you to 84 wins. Last year, with Alex Cora here and a broken system, it got you to 89. And you got bounced in the first round. Then you said, well, they were a little banged up. There were injuries. They couldn't get past the Yankees. This year, they seem healthier. The Yankees are now the ones that are wounded. That playoff series starts in a week. I want to see where this all goes. And let me just tell you, if the Red Sox do anything less than some sort of serious run in this dreadful American League season, because the competition in the American League blows. And one of the few good teams out there potentially was the Yankees, who aren't going to have Aaron Judge for the first round. I'm just not convinced that this is all really much better than it was a year ago. If they don't beat the Yankees now, I think it's a bigger fail than last year without Aaron Judge. And you've got everybody pretty much lined up. All your big pieces are pretty much lined up. You don't have Crochet, but you haven't had him all year. You can't lose to them now. And why did the Red Sox do this now? Why did they extend Breslow and Tracy today? Because they don't want to see their team fall on its face and potentially hear the noise that comes along with Chad Tracy blowing it in the playoffs and you're going to bring him back. So you know what they did? Maybe this was smart. They did it now. They eliminated the doubt. Now the playoffs don't matter. But then again, I don't know if the playoffs have really mattered here for a while. Because it hasn't really been about winning championships for some time now. It's just been about building a system that can give you the illusion of contention, as Dan Shaughnessy calls it, and give you something that looks like a good team and is a pretty good team. It's just not a great team. The Red Sox used to be driven by greatness. They're not anymore. It's just about getting those 85 wins and keeping the payroll in check. And a year from now, if there's a salary cap, they'll be better for it. but the last 7 or 8 years have been painful. And they haven't gotten to the level they should be at yet. This should be an A-level organization. They're a B-level organization. So those are my thoughts on today. Now, I can also tell you what I do like about the fact that this happened. And there is another part of the story. And I have been screaming about it for 25 years, ever since I saw how it worked, having covered the team during bad years and good ones, and more recently, bad ones. I'll tell you what that is when we come back on the Baseball Hour.
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8: 1996, everyone was doing the Macarena. The dot-com boom began, and John Sununu was elected to Congress. 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
9: I'm Chris Pappas, candidate for U.S. Senate. I approve this message because I will never sell out New Hampshire.
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19: You touched on it, Sam, at the beginning, but to have stability in these roles for at least a few years, how important is that to the organizational role?
20: It's huge. I mean, the relationships in baseball operations, it's a sacred relationship between the general manager, the head of baseball operations, and the manager. Being on the same page, having that trust, that confidence in each other, something that, you know, I've learned going back to my days at the New York Yankees and the San Diego Padres, and here seeing successful versions of it and seeing unsuccessful versions of it. Lord knows we've made mistakes in our time. And just ensuring that you have that relationship right is critical. And so, yeah, it's great to have that stability now. And look, we haven't achieved anything. We know that. But I think we're set up for success going forward.
1: Sam Kennedy today asked about the stability and the continuity with Breslow and now Chad Tracy linked for, you know, let's call it the next few years. You never know how this is going to go. If they suck, Tracy's gone. I don't mean to be that cynical about it, but we all know how it works. If Breslow's running the baseball operation and the team underachieves, the first guy to go is going to be Tracy. So let's see how it goes and how they do when things go bad. We know that they can work together when things go well. So can everybody. But I will say, if you've ever listened to me or you read me years ago, let me tell you one thing that I believe about managing, and I always will when it comes to the major leagues. It's not always about the best manager. It's about the right manager. So Terry Francona at the right time was the right guy in the right place. The Red Sox had plenty of talent. They just needed someone to steer the bus, and he did. So back in the late 90s, when they had a team that was sort of young and developing and they needed instruction and all that stuff, Jimmy Williams was the right guy at the right time. It failed at the end. Grady Little was the wrong guy at the wrong time, just wasn't equipped to handle a big situation. So that failed. Joe Kerrigan was never the right guy at the right time anywhere. That failed miserably. Red Sox completely out of touch. Bobby Valentine is a disaster because the Red Sox are completely out of touch. I've always said it. It's not about the best manager. It's about the right manager. Right now, Chad Tracy is the right manager for what the Red Sox want to be. He's the right guy for Breslow. And they now have something, and this plays off of what Sam Kennedy just said. The Red Sox now have something they haven't had in a long time. A chief baseball officer who actually hired his manager. Even Dave Dombrowski didn't really hire Cora. That happened because ownership wanted him. But that one worked. And then a year later, Dombrowski was gone. So that was only together for a brief period of time. Chaim Bloom never wanted Alex Cora. And had to take him back after Cora got suspended. But Bloom never wanted him. And neither did Craig Breslow. They were forced together. They put ownership wanted Cora at that time because they put great value on the manager being the face of the franchise. So Cora was out front. And as Sam Kennedy said is something I've been saying for decades. That relationship is the most important one in the organization between the chief baseball officer and the manager. If they are not on the same page and they are undermining each other in the clubhouse and in the organization, you are sunk. It immediately becomes his guys and my guys. It happened with Cora and Bloom. It happened with Cora and Breslow. And then they finally pushed Cora out the door and in came Tracy. And now there is synergy there. So if you really want something to celebrate on this news today, celebrate the fact that they have two guys together who seem willing to work with one another and eager to work with one another. They haven't had that in a long time. Red Sox ownership is happy about this because they feel like both of those guys will work with them. Now, whether it will work to take the Red Sox to the next level, let's see. And that starts in a week. They'll face the Yankees and we'll have some idea. But I would also tell you, take the season in the aggregate. Ask yourself, why did the season turn around? And if your answer is, well, they got rid of Cora, I don't think it's that simple. I know you look for simple answers. Everyone does. I don't. I don't think anything's ever simple. Was Cora part of the problem? Yes. But if you honestly think the Red Sox started to hit and score runs because the systems that they put in place in the minor leagues finally started to get absorbed by their hitters, I would tell you, you're out of your mind. Caleb Durbin went outside the organization. Roman Anthony wasn't anywhere near the team. Trevor Story wasn't anywhere near the team. And Marcelo Meyer was gone too. In place of all of those strikeouts, and there were a crap ton with those three guys, two of whom are now back in the lineup. But in place of them at that time, you got Sogard and Siegler and Nate Eaton for a period of time.
0: Monasterio
1: and Mickey Gasper. And you got a bunch of different guys who put the ball in play, small balled you to death, and were enough to get you 5.6 runs per game or whatever the hell it was to completely alter your season. Now they're struggling again to score. They're striking out a little bit more, and they're not winning as much.
0: And Tony, those were also players who were playing for their major league careers because they did not want to go back to Worcester.
1: Absolutely right. I mean, all of those things are a factor. Now, the good news is that Trevor Story isn't playing like the entitled person he was earlier in the year. He's playing with like a guy who has to play to keep his job, which he does. That's good. Roman Anthony has something to prove. That's good. But let's see what happens in the playoffs. And let me just tell you, the American League is winnable. We all know that. So even if they get through the American League, remember that this year might be an exception for any team. Texas might get through for all we know, or Cleveland. In which case, you'll look at it and say, well, look at what the league was. So why wouldn't you say it when the Red Sox get through? 84 wins is what they have. Last year, they won 89. They'd have to go 5-1 this week to match that number. Let's get to your calls. Joe's in Lincoln. Go ahead, Joe.
21: Hey, Tony, give me a minute. But Jimmy Stewart pretty much made the point I'm saying, that these 4A players, the heart of the team, they were playing for their lives. And I think that's synergistic. I think the whole team got that. And Jared Durant's really interesting. He was batting 200 all during that winning streak, and he pretty much was playing every day. And yet somehow they kept winning, which makes zero sense, but it was true. And his feeling was good. And I think that Chad Tracy is the perfect man because he's a AAA manager, elevated. So this is such a unique situation that they didn't have the major league star so much on their roster. Now they got him back. I'm curious with you. Were they done better if those guys hadn't come back? I don't think so, but I still wonder. It was really fun to watch that.
1: Yeah, so, Joe, what I would say is let's just keep an eye on it. The ceiling is higher with the talent on the team, but the talent has to produce. And so, you know, but what I did like when those guys came up, I'll tell you what I thought was one of the big changes in the team. The at-bats got better, and that's really kind of a simple, boring thing, but they had much better at-bats. They were grinding at-bats. They were getting walks. They weren't getting themselves out as much. Those are basic things, moving runners over. Those aren't high talent things, but it just goes to show you the kinds of things that can help you win games if you're relatively mediocre in terms of talent. If you pitch, play defense, and have good at-bats, even if you don't hit a crap ton of homers, you can win your fair share of games. What I don't think you can win, at least with any regularity, is a championship. Could it happen this year? Sure. Would you take it? Of course. Who wouldn't? But is it a long-term formula for winning championships? My answer is no. Alan in Florida. Go ahead, Alan.
22: By the way, it's very simple what happened. You said the American League. This might be the worst in the history of baseball.
1: It's up there, Alan. Yeah, it's up there. It's a bad year in the American League. There's no question.
22: And by the way, I do agree with you. You know, the win total was 87.5. They might not even hit it. So, I mean, with this horrible American League, but if you take the overall season, it certainly wasn't successful.
1: Yeah.
22: Now I want to go into, I do think they can win now, the Judge is out. But I would start Toley first. I would put in Sonny Gray second. And believe it or not, I know you think I'm going to be crazy. I consider Bayo instead of Suarez for a third game.
1: Yeah, so look, Alan, Bayo had a good game. Thank you for the call. And by the way it's set up right now, I think it's Toley, Sonny Gray, and then Suarez this week. But Chad Tracy has told people and told the media, don't read into that too much. My guess is that the Red Sox are setting it up so that they could go in any number of ways and give people extra rest if they need to. Toley has responded well to extra rest. Maybe Gray likes to pitch more regularly and doesn't like more than 5 days of rest. So, you know, who knows? There could be some personal preferences in there. I still think it's going to be Gray in game one and Toley in game two. After seeing what Tracy said, I think that's what it's going to be. Eric in New Jersey. Eric, go ahead.
3: Hey, Tony. How are you doing today?
1: Good. What do you got?
3: So I think three things. I think what this management and the manager being aligned is critical for the success of the organization going forward.
1: Yep.
3: And I think there was a sense of urgency to sign these guys because I think Boone and Cashman are gone. I don't see the Yankees going deep in this playoffs. And I think there was a real risk that you could lose one or both of them. I think with the new equity group that's taken over the Yankees, the philosophy of cost certainty or keeping the payrolls down as well as the salary cap, the experience that these two had in operating under those conditions would make them extremely attractive to the Yankees because I see the Yankees operating much differently.
1: Eric, I'm going to let you go because Craig Breslow was under contract. Okay, they weren't going to get Breslow. Breslow's contract wasn't up. What the Red Sox did today was pick up two contract options on him for 29 and 30, I think it was. Is that right, Jimmy? And so, you know, or 28 and 29, it might have been, because I think...
0: It was 29 and 30.
1: Okay, so they picked up two options. He wasn't going anywhere. Breslow wasn't going anywhere. And Tracy, the Red Sox were going to keep him at the end of the year. The timing of this is what I told you. If they didn't do it now, and the team then craps out in the playoffs, people are going to be screaming about Tracy crapping his pants in the playoffs. And then they have to, what are they going to do? Give him an extension and irritate their fan base?
0: Yes.
1: So they wouldn't have done, they didn't want to do it that way. That's why they're doing it now. That way, if something goes bad in the playoffs, because nobody can predict what's going to happen then, if something goes bad, they can say, well, we already did this. We believe in them. They're no fools when it comes to that. They know what they're doing.
0: Yeah.
1: So they like these guys. They're controllable, inexperienced, relatively, and, you know, capable professionals. Breslow's done a pretty good job. I wouldn't say great, but pretty good. The pitching program's good. He's made some shrewd moves and trades. Suarez, we'll see how that plays out. I think that was a little bit of a reactionary move because they blew the Bregman thing and they had the money to spend. So, do I think Breslow sucks? Nope. Do I think that Tracy sucks? Nope. I kind of like Tracy. I don't love him, but I like him. Do I think these two guys right now project as the kind of guys that will take them to multiple championships? No. And I would have waited. What if Torey Lovello becomes available in a week? Would you have rather had him? I asked you that question earlier. You all love Tracy now because they won with him. But if Lovello gets hired somewhere else and goes on to win a championship, you'll say they should have hired him in a couple of years. 617-779-0985. Lots of questions with the Red Sox. I still come back to one of the big ones, and that is the state of the organization. The 2026 season has been salvaged. We can all agree on that. Amazing, amazing turnaround in story. Amazing. The Red Sox deserve a lot of credit for that, especially the guys that came up from AAA and were at the core of it. Those guys saved their season, along with the pitching staff and some of the real central figures in it, Wilson Contreras, people like that. Absolutely, 100%. Is the organization really any different than it was at the start of this year or at the end of last? Because I don't think it is. So, 2026, saved. No question. How is the organization? I said this yesterday. I'm going to keep saying it until the Red Sox get in a stretch where they are perennially where they should be, which is near the top of the American League. And not just that, the top of baseball. That's what you deserve, and that's what the city deserves. And I would say that about every team in town. Kevin Majori's got your headlines. We'll be back with more of your calls next.
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4: Well, the Red Sox, they did announce today that they have hired Chad Tracy as their full-time permanent manager, removing the interim label. The Sox gave Tracy a 3-year contract that runs through 2029 with a club option for 2030. Additionally, they exercised the club options on Chief Baseball Officer Craig Breslow's contract for 29 and 30. The Sox will close out the regular season with a 6-game homestand starting tonight when they open a 3-game series with Cleveland. That will be followed by 3 games against the Cubs this weekend, weather permitting. Peyton Tolley will get the start tonight. First pitch is at 6:45. From Tim Healy of the Globe, the MLB has no plans to move Cubs Red Sox out of Boston this weekend. The forecast looks pretty bad beginning Saturday evening. It's possible they try to play all 3 games before then. The Yankees, they are not expected to have Aaron Judge, who's dealing with a calf injury, back for the wild card series next week against the Red Sox. The Patriots, they will get back on the practice field tomorrow as they begin preparations for Sunday's road game at the Jacksonville Jaguars. The Patriots have placed veteran right guard Mike Onwenu with an ankle injury on the injured reserve, and they signed punter Mitch Wishnowski to the 53-man roster. And the Bruins, they're in preseason action tonight as they host the Philadelphia Flyers at TD Garden. Puck drop is at 7. Ryan Johnston and Bob Beers will have the call right here on 98.5 The Sports Hub, getting underway at 7. 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Your next update during the Bruins game.
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8: Chris Pappas looked voters in the eye and lied. 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
8: 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SLF PAC is responsible for the content of this ad.
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30: Did conversations really heat up over the last 48 hours, or is this something that you had done and maybe waited to announce, or what was the timing really like?
31: Yeah, I think it's probably saying the same thing that Chad and I just did in a different way, but there's a kind of a natural feeling out process, and I felt very comfortable with Chad going back to the end of April. We had worked together for a few years. I'd seen him operate in the capacity of manager of our AAA team. Had the opportunity to talk to folks in the front office who knew Chad for even longer than I did. And when it became time to make the very difficult change in leadership with our major league team, there was kind of really only one name that was considered. And then as we worked through the summer, and we all remember that it wasn't always smooth, and it wasn't always comfortable, and it wasn't always easy. But even working through underperformance and injuries and roster challenges, Chad demonstrated an ability to be open-minded and curious and engage, but also to challenge and question and push back. And that's exactly what I think we should be looking for when we think about the manager of the Red Sox. And so these conversations, they grew naturally. I think there was probably some realization, a few weeks ago, maybe even further, that like there's a natural conclusion here that we're working toward. It was just a matter of figuring out something that worked for everybody involved.
1: We also had someone who would challenge, question, and push back. Just not too much. Because you're telling me Alex Cora didn't challenge, question, and push back? Cora wasn't all the things that they described Tracy as being?
0: So maybe Alex didn't exactly directly push back and challenge. He just MF'd his boss to all the media members instead.
1: Yeah, so Cora pushed back too much. So we want someone who pushes back, just not too much. And let's face it, It was an ego thing between Cora and Breslow, a power thing. One guy felt like he knew more than the other. Or each guy felt like he knew more than the other. Breslow looked at Cora and said, you're thinking old school. Cora looks at him and said, what the hell have you won? That was never going to work. And the fact that the Red Sox have now come to the realization that that link between the chief baseball officer and the manager is important is great. Sam Kennedy said that. We played it for you earlier. It took him this long to figure it out? That forcing Alex Cora on Craig Breslow after forcing him on Chaim Bloom wasn't going to work? I mean, the team was mismanaged for about a 7 or 8 year period. Fact. And it might still be. We don't know that yet. They're better. They're still not where they should be. David is in North Providence. David, quickly, go ahead.
3: Yes, just a quick question and then a quick statement. Is Rafael going to be back for the Yankee series?
1: Yes, he's expected to be back, yes.
3: All right. So, and Anthony, Rafael, Abreu, and Contreras, they have to have great bats for this series. I just want to hear what you have to say.
1: Yeah, I'm not sure they're all going to be going. Look, the Yankees can pitch. Let's not forget that. The Yankees have a good starting rotation. Now, I think I remember seeing, I think it was Abreu, Duran, and Rafaela at Yankee Stadium. Their numbers are horrible. Horrible. Someone pointed that out to me the last time the Red Sox were in New York, so keep an eye on that. Roman Anthony didn't play there last year in the playoffs. So let's see how that one goes. Joe's in 93. Go ahead, Joe.
4: So, man, I'll be quick. I know you're wrapping things up. Bear with me. It's a Red Sox take, but it starts with the Patriots. Part of the reason the Super Bowl loss sucked, other than the obvious, was the fact that, you had no Burrow, you had no Lamar, you had no Mahomes. Like, it was the easy path, right? It was a gift of a path. Sort of feels the same. You touched on it a little earlier. It just feels like this is a gift of an opportunity. Weak American League. So it feels like a gift that you got to take advantage of.
1: Joe, I think there are a lot of similarities there. And I'll tell you what, it's totally apples to apples. I would throw the Celtics in that bucket, too. Celtics won 56 games, weak Eastern Conference. Everybody said, wow, what a year. They get into the playoffs and get their asses kicked. Now, the Patriots didn't. They made a run, but they also had an unbelievable string of luck because of the injuries on the other teams. So they pulled it off. But, yeah, weak fields. You can capitalize over weak fields. That doesn't mean that you're good. Jason's in Taunton. Jason, go ahead. Or good enough. Jason, go ahead.
5: Yeah. Hey, Maz. I've been a diehard Red Sox fan my whole life. I'm in my 50s. I've got money to spend. This is budget baseball. I've become a fair weather fan now. I've been angry for most of the season. It culminated with the firing of Cora. But I just feel like rolling out a team like this that I know just can't win long term, they're taking away fans like me that want to go every game and follow it every day. And I'm just not there anymore. I'm frustrated by it. But yeah, I think long-term, they hurt their fan base.
1: Well, Jason, look, the game and the team don't mean as much to us as they used to. The world has changed. So the good news is that baseball's in a better place than it was 10 years ago. The pitch clock has made a difference, and I think certainly now there's more interest than there was. There was a little window in there where things were really, really bad. Really bad, for the Red Sox in particular. But I agree. The only thing I can tell you is that this budget baseball might be commonplace if there's a salary cap next year. Let's see how that goes. I would think then there is no excuse for the Red Sox to be anywhere but in the top part of the spenders in Major League Baseball. But let's see what happens. Bruins coming up here tonight. We have the game right here on our air, 98.5 The Sports Hub. You guys are going to have to tell me who they're playing again because I already forgot.
0: Philadelphia Flyers.
1: Yeah, they're playing the Flyers. Preseason hockey. You can catch it right here with Ryan Johnson and Bob Beers. We'll catch you tomorrow on the Baseball Hour. Jared Karabas and I will be together at Game On over at Fenway Park. So we'll talk to you then. Have a good night.

0: more of the Baseball Hour.
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1: Cross to Esposito, shot, goal! It's all tied up,
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5: Bruins win it 2-1.
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0: Now, here's Ryan Johnston and Bob Beers.
5: From TD Garden in Boston, it's Boston Bruins Hockey. Tonight, preseason game number two for the Bruins and a mostly NHL caliber lineup as they get ready to take on the Philadelphia Flyers. Great to have you with us alongside Bob Beers. I'm Ryan Johnston. We saw some NHLers and some bubble guys on Sunday for the Bruins today. Much more of the players that we will see during the regular season, in particular guys like David Pastrnak and Morgan Geeky. We'll get our first look at J.J. Paterka and Will Borgen in Bruins uniforms, the returning Connor Clifton as well. What are you most looking to see from this group in game number two?
6: Not a ton in terms of, you know, if they don't have a good game, nobody's going to go away worried, right?
5: It's
6: just, so the top couple of lines, those are your top two lines when the regular season, when the puck drops on the regular season, unless they make some changes, which they might. But, you know, you've got some defensemen in there that you expect to be playing. Hampus Lindholm, we talked about Will Borgen the other day because the importance of Borgen because of the suspension to Charlie McAvoy. Jeremy Swayman is in net for you here today. Zadorov and Clifton are in. Brunet is back in. He's the only guy that's playing the game that played in game one.
5: Right.
6: So they're giving him a good look on the back end. The Flyers are a little, you know, they're mixing and matching. They've got some NHLers in there. They've got some guys that are fighting for jobs. So, yeah, I think today is more about getting your touches, making sure that you get some of that chemistry back. Elias Lindholm, for me, is a guy that has to produce this year. That's a big one for me, you know. I mean, and for them. If he's going to play between Pastrnak and Morgan Geeky, at least to start the season, he needs to produce. So this is, and he's been battling injuries the last couple of seasons. We know that, but he's an important player for this team. And when he's healthy, I think he can produce and help drive that line. You know, Pastrnak's going to do a lot of the heavy lifting, but he can help drive that line. So that's a big one for me. How's he coming back from injury? That's the area I'll be keeping an eye on early on this season. And he's playing the Flyers here today. Flyers have a much different lineup when they get reacquainted here a couple days from now.
5: Yeah, a lot of their veterans will be playing when these two teams have a rematch on Thursday in Philadelphia. We'll have the opening faceoff next on the 98.5 The Sports Hub Bruins Radio Network, driven by the versatile Honda CR-V at your local Honda dealer.
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5: Bruins and Flyers getting ready for preseason action here at TD Garden. Let's get tonight's national anthem from Todd Angeli.

0: Todd Angeli with the national anthem as we get set for the Bruins and the Flyers. Take a look at our starting lineups here tonight. In goal for Philadelphia is Dan Vladar. On defense, a pairing of David Juracek and Nick Seeler. And up front, Alex Bump, Noah Cates, and Owen Tippett. For the Bruins, Jeremy Swayman gets the starting goal. Hampus Lindholm and Will Borgen, your defensemen. And up front, Morgan Geeky, Elias Lindholm. And on the right side, David Pastrnak.
1: Both of these teams playing their second preseason game out of four. We mentioned they will play each other again on Thursday. Each of them played the Washington Capitals in game one. Bruins a shootout win here at home, 3-2 over the Caps on Sunday. Last night, Philadelphia, with mostly a different roster than they skate tonight, played in Hershey, Pennsylvania, a home game for Washington at the home site of their American Hockey League affiliate. They lost that game 5-2. As we get things started, face off at center ice, and the Bruins will control it first. Moving from left to right, David Pastrnak going to dump it across ice into the left wing corner. Geeky giving chase in there. Juracek able to hack it away from him. Tip it along that far side circle, turned it over. Pastrnak centered off the skate of Geeky, who wheels it right through the slot. Here's Will Borgen coming down the right circle. Put it off the back wall. And it comes back toward this near side for Alex Bump. He'll lift the Flyers back out to center. Settled there by Hampus Lindholm. Bump regains for Philadelphia. Nick Seeler from his own blue line played it back into his own zone. Juracek has to chase it all the way back behind Vladar. And now he's under pressure. Zacha nearly a takeaway along the near side wall. Instead, it'll be cleared out through center. Nikita Zadorov back for the Bruins. Off the far wall, J.J. Paterka. First official look at him in a Bruins uniform. Got it loose at the blue line. Here's Zadorov jumping up into the rush. Centering pass. He was looking for Mittelstadt, but it got blocked before it got there. Flyers will head the other way. Ty Murchison, the defenseman, gets hit hard by Zadorov as he tried to gain entry into the Bruins zone. Puck around into the far side corner. Zadorov will pick it up behind the net.

0: involved offensively, involved physically, defensively. He can be entertaining at times, and sometimes he's just got to reel him in a little bit, you know, and for both those guys, really.
1: Clifton returning as a free agent over the offseason. Spent last year with Pittsburgh after a couple of years in Buffalo. Frederick Brunet.
0: Love it. I got to talk to him the other day at the golf tournament, Ryan. It was just, you know, with Clifton. He's just so happy to be back. And
1: signed a two-year contract in his return as Max Gannett trying to get one to the front of the net here for the Bruins. Lined up defensively alongside Frederick Brunet. Here's he mentioned at the outset. Brunet, the only player coming back from Sunday's game into the lineup again.
0: Played well. Played over 20 minutes. No power play time. They were shorthanded a ton of times in that game. Was it 7 or 8?
1: He was paired with Charlie McAvoy in that game.
0: But he found himself with other guys as well because he didn't play any power play, right?
1: So puck gets directed deep here into Bruins territory. Borgen, Hampus Lindholm, and up the far side. Juracek able to hold in. Throws it to the front. Got blocked there. Hampus steers it on to the near side. Zach Aston-Reese played it back toward the end wall. Battle for possession in the near corner. 3 minutes into this first period. Puck is pulled behind the net. A stuffer at that far post by Matthew Gard, but Jeremy Swayman right there to smother that and cover it. Draw a faceoff inside the Bruins zone.
0: It was weird. Out of the corner of my eye, I saw something over here. I thought it was a, you know, those drones that they have when the national games are in here?
1: Yeah.
0: I thought I saw one coming across.
1: Seeing things
0: already.
1: That?
0: Yeah. So Borgen out there right now, and he, like we said, he's going to be an important part of the defense, especially the first six games, but throughout the season. You know, they're bringing him in to be most likely the number two on the right side.
1: Comes over from the New York Rangers in an off-season trade. Previously had been with Seattle as well.
0: Not an offensive defenseman. Good size, though, and can be physical. And you see how he moves, how he breaks pucks out, how he communicates with his partner, how he, you know, communicates with his goaltender.
1: Marco Sturm has talked about, you know, wanting to get the defenseman more involved offensively and all that. And, you know, Borgen admitted the other day, said, you know, my primary focus generally is the defensive end, but I'll take the opportunities when I have them, as we're going to see a Bruins power play here in the early going.
0: Offensive on bump, offensive zone tripping call.
2: Number 20, minor penalty for tripping.
1: So just less than 4 minutes in, Bruins power play will get their first opportunity. It will be
0: a little bit more of a look at what your power play might look like. I mean, and no disrespect to the guys that were out there the other day. They're going to get some power play chances as well. Sure. But this is a little bit more of what it's going to look like with Zacha, Pastrnak, Geeky, Paterka. And you'll probably see McAvoy there today. It's Hampus Lindholm.
1: Yeah, Hampus taking that spot now. McAvoy not playing tonight as the puck gets cleared out here by Philadelphia. Hampus will start out from behind the Bruins net. Deals it up the right side for Pastrnak. Comes into the center circle. Drops it back. Paterka on the right wing side finds Geeky. Into the zone they come. Paterka down the right circle. Couldn't quite catch up with that return pass. And the Flyers will clear.
0: Pretty well executed entering the zone. They just couldn't make that last pass.
1: Hampus Lindholm passes out to his own blue line for Geeky. Splits defenders with a pass to Paterka. Got tangled up in a little traffic, but they keep moving forward. Pastrnak gets in across the line for Lindholm. Hampus going around behind the net. Puck on his forehand. Back to Geeky out near the blue line. Pastrnak bumps it over to Paterka right circle. Geeky up top. Paterka on the right hash marks. Cross ice pass to Geeky at the top of the far circle. Now Hampus Lindholm again. Walks to his left. Gives it back to the right side. Paterka to Pastrnak just off the right side, or off the left side of the net, I should say, with that shot. And then Pastrnak gets upended. And the puck taken and brought up ice by Cole Knubel. His shot gets blocked by Hampus Lindholm, goes out of play.
0: Hard to tell if Pastrnak just lost his footing. He didn't argue at all. So I think he just lost an edge there when he tried to make that play. But that was interesting. You know, Pastrnak moves into the middle of the ice that time. You know, I'm curious how they're going to utilize Pastrnak. You know, in years past, he would just be on that fixture in the left wing circle for the one-timer. Now, a little bit more movement because you've got

0: the threat of Geeky in the left-wing circle, and Paterka, what he's going to look like in the right-wing circle.
1: Pastrnak.
0: Sometimes that was Elias Lindholm was in that, you know, in on that power play, fixture on that power play last year, but not there to start today.
1: Elias out there now as Ryan Hallinen gains entry into the attack zone. Ivan in the far corner.
0: You heard that right?
1: Yes, it is. He does not have a middle name, by the way, if you're wondering. As Hallinen on that far side. Angles it off the boards. Brunet at the left point. Over to Mittelstadt. Got it into the middle, and Ivan able to redirect that on Vladar. Yeah. Made a nice stop.
0: Like that pass from Mittelstadt. I like that play, the high tip, right? You start to attack. That time Mittelstadt from the right side. He looks into the middle, in between the hash marks, looking for the high tip.
1: Power play over. Mikey Asimont brings it up the right wing here for the Bruins into the right wing corner. Centering pass for Donslos Melis. Taken away from him. Schmelis, the Latvian centerman.
0: Olympian.
1: Yes, played in the Olympics last year. Missed the rest of the season afterwards. He had been dealing with a shoulder injury suffered back in October and aggravated during the Olympics. But had a solid year down in Providence. And getting his first look in the preseason here. We are scoreless. 6:05 gone by in this first period. Back with more on the 98.5 The Sports Hub Bruins Radio Network, driven by the versatile Honda CR-V at your local New England Honda dealer.
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1: 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No score here early on. Bruins and Flyers in preseason action. Lifton trying to get one to the front of the net, had it taken away. Danila Klimovic in his own zone. Spencer Gill now around to that far side. He'll carry up into the neutral ice. Feeds a pass up the right side, and Klimovic gets bent over backwards at the Bruins bench on a hit from Janot, and that forces the play offside.
0: Yeah, Janot comes back, ready to go, always in good shape. You know, you expect him to be on a line potentially, most likely, with Corrali and Kastelic. Don't know for sure yet, but
1: line was really effective in their role last year.
0: And effective, but also, well, as important, you know, trusted by the coaching staff.
1: You know, puck loose in the neutral ice here. Pastrnak giving chase against Sealer.
0: And to set the tone physically.
1: Geeky backhands it deep. Puck lifted off the glass near side, comes bouncing down toward Pastrnak. Jacob Gauthier reaching in with the stick. Pastrnak able to maintain possession. Here's Borgen over to Hampus Lindholm. Hampus trying to fight his way into the corner against Gar. Shoved along the end boards. Stays with it. Elias Lindholm back to Borgen. Right along the blue line. He gives to Pasternak. Pasternak gets into shooting position. Shot blocked off the leg of Juracek. Cross ice pass. Here's Elias. Right circle. His shot back through the slot.
0: Yeah, he was looking for Pasternak. Back door. Pasternak got taken down that time. Juracek took him down.
1: Flyers so, can whistle for an icing here.
0: We mentioned Elias Lindholm and looking for a bounce back kind of, when I say bounce back, I mean injury-free season where he can be as effective as he's capable of being. And on the back end, Hampus Lindholm, how effective can he be? Because he's going to be counted on, especially when McAvoy is out of the lineup to start the season. But even still, even when he's back, I think there's more there for him here this season in the way that he's capable of playing. We've seen him play some really good hockey here. I don't think last year was his best. He had pockets of stretches of games where he was good, but then other stretches where, you know, he needed to be a little bit better because they're going to count on him. They're going to use him all the time.
1: Yeah, for Elias Lindholm, you mentioned the injuries. He had back issues that he was dealing with last year. Came into camp, said he fielded 100%, and had a good summer. Was able to rehab and train. Zaka's got it along the top of the left circle here. Gets over to Gannett. Down the right side, Peterka. Now Mittelstadt, top of the right circle, sends one into the slot. Tipped and trickles wide of Vladar.
0: He was looking for a tip from Zaka that time going to the net back door.
1: Puck will be played off the near glass and out. Gannett gives it back to Peterka. Right back in he comes. Here's Mittelstadt. Two of them familiar with each other. Their days as Buffalo Sabres. Played together on a line for a while. Have been on a line together throughout the early part of training camp. Here's Peterka with a chance in front. Got knocked down. He tried to lift that puck. Went up over the net. Come in behind the net here to Hunter McDonald for Philadelphia. He and Brennan Gaunce battling for possession. Puck squirts out in front. Bladar will cover up. 11:20 to go here in the first period. No score, just three total shots through the first 8:40.
0: I mean, it's been mostly down in Philadelphia's zone this first, you know, eight-plus minutes. But it's been some good puck movement. It's been some good, good jump on the Bruins side of things. Hasn't resulted in much. They tried a couple of backdoor passes that just haven't connected.
1: Nice off win, Clifton. Got it over to the far side. And long shot by Zadorov. Locked up into the air. Carried out of the zone by Noah Cates. Into the Boston zone. Connor Clifton's got it back. Pass up through the middle. Ivan lifted toward the right wing corner. Hallinen giving chase in there. Philadelphia will control. Donald fanned on his first effort, but got it ahead to tip it. Cates through the neutral zone, and now Bump will play into the Boston end. Clifton trying to hold off Cates as they go crashing into the far corner. Zadorov seals off his man. Hallinen's got it between the circles. Skates it toward the near side. Pass directed ahead off the stick of Ivan. Philadelphia will get it back. 10.5 to play here in the first. Spencer Gill circling away from Lochmelis in his own zone. Janot picked off a pass in the neutral zone. Trying to feed it back toward Lochmelis. That one just missed. Gill looks over his shoulder. Asamont bearing down on him. It'll be cleared out here by Klimovich. And up across the line comes Studnicka. Couldn't get a shot through Hampus Lindholm. On the far side of the net, puck out into the slot. Janot reaching for it. Foot as well. Sealer keeps into the blue line. Bouncing puck comes towards Swayman. And just wide of that far post. Janot will deal it back out into neutral ice, and Asamont will chase all the way into the Philly end and get position on the defenseman Gill. To a side, they tangle for it near corner down to our right. Still frozen in there, now kick free, and it'll be pushed up and out of the zone by Foot. Gannett over to Brunet, right back deep it goes. The team's getting some changes on here. Juracek from the far corner of the Flyers' end. Just tossed it back through neutral ice. And Swayman's going to come out and tee that one up for Brunet. Brunet skates it out to his own blue line. Pass ahead on the right side for Pasternak. Down the circle trying to slip past McDonald. Just a little off balance as he did. And Philadelphia will get that puck cleared. Elias Lindholm back near his own blue line. Played it up the left wing this time, but McDonald right back there. O'Shea and McDonald under some pressure. Pastrnak helped force a turnover. Geeky couldn't carry through some traffic at the blue line. And it'll get directed back down toward Jeremy Swayman. He's going to pass it all the way out to the blue line for Zacha. Zacha carrying toward the far side of the ice. Drops it back. Zadorov to Clifton. Back to Zadorov. To the red line and sends it in. Vladar waiting at the side of the net. Backhands it back toward that far corner. Flyers will break it out. Jetluchenko through the neutral zone they come. That's going to be offside as Knubel mishandled that puck a bit of the blue line. 8:21 to go here in the first period at TD Garden. No score, Bruins and Flyers here on the 98.5 The Sports Hub. 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
1: 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No score. Bruins and Flyers. Faceoff will be just outside the Boston blue line. Pavel Zacha centering Casey Mittelstadt and J.J. Paterka.
0: Yeah, how does Paterka fit in? So, Victor Arvidsson was a fixture on this line last year, and there was a long spell where this line with Zacha and Mittelstadt were the best line that they had. It's a pretty good stretch, and the team was having good success probably two-thirds of the way through the season, and this line was helping carry them. And that's a long way for Mittelstadt, who was a healthy scratch earlier in the year.
1: Good stop by Swayman there off a deflection by Luchenko. Bruins come back the other way. Paterka got a chance to Zadorov. And Vladar, I think, got a piece of that. Yeah. Put it just wide.
0: Like to see the D join the rush. Zadorov a little frustrated with himself. He wasn't able to finish that off. That was a nice passing play.
1: Flyers back into the Bruins zone. McDonald from the left circle with a shot and a blocker stopped by Swayman. Yeah, nice, goes out of play.
0: Nice. So they were saying, Arvidsson had 25 goals last year. I mean, he was a good player.
1: Zacha, career high 30.
0: Yeah. So that line was, and Mittelstadt came into his own. You know, he got better as the year went on. He did not have a good start to a season. And then kind of figured it out. They moved him from center to the wing. And that line had some really good chemistry.
1: Flyers win this faceoff inside the Bruins zone.
0: How well can Paterka fit in on that line if well, at least to start. That's the way it looks like they're going to start.
1: Near side, it's Cates turning with it along the circle. McDonald gets shoved up against the boards by Hallinen. Gaunce to Hampus Lindholm. Finds a lane around Tippett. Pass into the neutral zone, gets picked off. Tippett back the other way. Bump. On the right circle, throws one wide to the short side. Ricochets around toward the near boards. McDonald bumped off stride by Hallinen. Hampus has it behind the net.
12: Bruins getting some changes up front. Hampus taking his time. Now deals it off for Borgen from his own blue line. Pass gets redirected by Klimovich. Goes in on Vladar, who struggled to find the handle on it. Janot getting an opportunity at that. Vladar has lost his stick. Janot got it back to Brunet. Shot, score! Mikey Asimont was in front. May have redirected that. Bruins grab a 1-0 lead.
0: Yeah, shot comes from Brunet at the point, and it's going to be Asimont tipping it home. It's just a good forecheck. You know, you work it low to high. After winning a couple battles down low, get that puck back up to the point. Vladar doesn't handle it very well, and that allows the Bruins to get possession. It's Janot who puts it back up top. Brunet doesn't dust it off. He doesn't fool around with it. Just gets the shot away from the left point. And Asimont, with good body position in front of the net on Sealer. Sealer was behind him. And Vladar's injured. He's going to the bench right now. He did not handle that puck all that well. Mishandled.
12: And Vladar over talking with the athletic trainer right now. He was scheduled to play two periods tonight, according to Rick Tocchet. But this is a
0: he helped us solidify that goaltending position last year for them. They made a change in the summer. They got the Wall from Toronto.
12: Yeah.
0: But Vladar was their number one guy.
12: He signed a five-year extension.
0: Terrific job last year.
12: Got a five-year extension at $5.5 million that kicks in next season. So they've got him under contract for 6 years. And we're going to see Alexei Kolosov take over here. Kolosov was scheduled to play the third period tonight. Gets in here with 6.5 to go in the first. As Vladar departs, Asimont gets the Bruins back on the attack. Tried to feed Gannett. His shot never made it to the net. Brunet will play it around behind the net. Centering pass by Lochmelis was blocked back into the corner. Asimont and Lochmelis. Squeezed off the puck by Gauthier. Puck to be brought out into neutral ice and played ahead by guard. Swayman out just in front of the goal line. Going to backhand it around toward the near corner. Gannett shielding it from guard. Aston Reese crunched up against the boards by Asimont. It'll be cleared by Brunet. Waving at it with what would have been a high stick was Oliver Bonk, but played by Lochmelis, and he'll get it around behind the Flyer net. Go off on a change. Brunstrom brings Philadelphia back through neutral ice. Brings Luchenko into the Bruins zone, but his pass broken up. Geeky to Elias Lindholm, and now here's Pastrnak to the Philadelphia line. Pass for Elias got taken away. Knubel, Luchenko onto the right side, and coming in that right circle was Grunstrom. Swayman able to take that one and hang on to it and bring us to a stoppage in play with 5:11 to go here in the first period. Bruins grab a 1-0 lead on the goal by Mikey Asimont. 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
12: 5:11 left here in the first period. 1-0 Bruins have the lead. Mikey Asamont from Frederick Brunet and Tanner Jeannot, 13:31, opening the scoring in this one. See a face-off inside the Bruins zone to get things restarted to the left of Jeremy Swayman. He's faced four Flyer shots so far. Swayman, new career high in wins last year with 31.
0: Yeah, the thing that stood out to me with his season last year, the numbers only
12: squeeze up against the far post here and knock one away.
0: Like, you know, you look at his goals against and his save percentage, and that shows you how skewed that can be, because you look at all the high danger chances that he had against him.
12: Yeah,
0: that's an area that has to improve for the Bruins this season.
12: Yeah, his numbers weren't otherworldly by any stretch of the imagination.
0: But he was up for the Vezina because
12: yes,
0: the type of, you know, the analytics people will tell you that the type of chances that he faced last year were, you know, the number of high danger chances that he faced from game to game.
12: There's Pasternak in the right wing corner, brings it out to the faceoff dot, and then got knocked off balance, and his stick got up and clipped Juracek in the face.
0: Yeah,
12: Juracek is shaken up, and a penalty coming here.
0: So, you know, that's, for me, there was a lot of questions about the Bruins scoring last year. They did a nice job scoring. Boston, you know, can they duplicate it or replicate it? You know, that still remains to be seen. But where they need to clean things up is on the defensive side of things. Breaking pucks out, spending less time in their own zone, and not giving up those high danger chances, or as many high danger chances as they did last season. And I think they've identified that as being, you know, a top area of not concern, but, you know, where they want to get much better at.
12: Flyers get a power play with Minor high sticking against Pasternak.
0: And that, you know, the system that Marco Sturm installed last year, much different than what they played in the past. You got a lot of new faces here, so they should be certainly good with it now. You got a couple new defensemen coming in, but they just have to be more efficient in that area.
12: Swayman made one save, and then the second one went up out of play. So face off to his right. Off the draw, here's Juracek giving to Tippett. Back to Juracek toward the far side of the blue line. And now a pass to Bump right back up top. Juracek to Tippett. Left circle one-timer. Swayman got it with a block.
0: He can fire it.
12: Puck is cleared down ice by Gaunce. Owen Tippett in his eighth NHL season. Tied a career-high 28 goals last year, 51 points. As Bump brings it back toward the Boston line, disrupted by Clifton and Jeannot there. They do finally get it in here with Cates. Gave it to his right. Zadorov in the way of the attempted shot by Klimovich, and the puck will be cleared all the way down.
0: You mentioned Gaunce on that last shift there. He's a heart and soul kind of player. There's a good chance I don't know for a fact, but a good chance he could be the captain down in Providence. You know, he's good, reliable American Hockey League player and a call-up guy, somebody that can play here when needed in a certain role.
12: 32 years old. He's in his 13th year as a pro. He's played over 200 NHL games. Over from Columbus, where he played 25 NHL games and 44 AHL games last year.
0: That's kind of...
12: Yep.
0: You know what?
12: Good depth guy, right?
0: Depth and a role, but a role player. Like, probably not an offensive role in the NHL, but somebody that can be counted on to come up and give you energy, penalty killing, reliability.
12: Entering pass here. Studnicka looking for one between the circles, but healed it. And Pasternak out of the box. Bruins kill off their first penalty. Pasternak deep in the Flyer zone, waiting for some help as he goes around the far side. Centering pass away from Elias Lindholm. Jeannot Lost his stick in front of the net. Back the other way comes Philadelphia. Gauthier going to crash right to the doorstep and score. Jacob Gauthier able to get in behind the defense and tie this game at one with 1:54 to go here in the first.
0: Boy, that was some good speed right there. And Gauthier, I think he really surprised Gwinnett on defense. I mean, he's coming in on his off wing, coming down the left wing side. He's a right shot, and he turned it on. Got by Gwinnett, power move to the front, and was able to chip this puck home past Swayman.
12: Gauthier, four NHL games each of the last 2 years, but mostly an AHLer, had 20 goals for the Lehigh Valley Phantoms last season. Game even up at a goal apiece inside of the final 2 minutes of the first. Loose puck in the neutral ice, controlled here by Borgen. His pass out of the reach of Pasternak, goes around behind Kolasov. Sealer, backhanded for Aston Reese. Forced back in behind. Sealer from the near corner will try up this wall, and Borgen won't let it out of the zone. He's bouncing back down low. Sealer will try again. This time they'll be able to carry out. Gauthier gains the red line, plays it past Borgen and in towards Swayman. Here's Hampus Lindholm. Dumps it in from near the red line, but not near enough. That'll be an icing against Boston. 57.8 remaining here in the period.
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12: Stick around during our first intermission tonight. We'll talk about some of the forward position battles. This puck gets lobbed up through neutral ice. A few decisions to be made before opening night is Peterka right in front off a feed from Mittelstadt in there on the forecheck. And Kolasov able to keep that one out.
0: He had no idea where that puck was. It was a turnover behind the net, and it led to that point blank chance there from Peterka. I think he'd like to have that one back.
12: Zahorov finds a free puck back inside Bruins territory, inside of 30 seconds to go in the period. Pass across the ice, too far for Mittelstadt. Bump. Gets back into his own zone. Gill over to that far side. McDonald tipped through neutral ice and sent deep by Tippett. Swayman backhands it along for Clifton. Peterka at the blue line. Protecting it from foot. Final seconds will tick off and bring us to the end of the first period. So Mikey Asamot tipping in the shot by Brunet to get the Bruins the lead. And then Jacob Gauthier about 4.5 minutes later ties it up for Philadelphia. And we are even at a goal apiece at the end of 20 minutes here at TD Garden. We'll be back with our first intermission coming up on the 98.5 The Sports Hub Bruins Radio Network, driven by the versatile Honda CR-V at your local New England Honda dealer.
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0: Zoe and Beetle, middays on the Sports Hub.
1: Bruins and Flyers tied at one at the end of one here at TD Garden, preseason game number two. And throughout the week, throughout the preseason, taking a look at some of the battles for positions on this team, who's going to make the team, who's not. And obviously, as we look at the forwards here tonight, first and foremost on a lot of fans' minds coming into training camp this year was James Hagans. We saw him play in game one. Marco Sturm spoke earlier in training camp about Hagans' impressive showing at the prospect showcase in Buffalo last week and his efforts to try to make the team coming out of camp.
2: I was so happy, and I'm glad he played in that tournament. I've seen in the past with some other guys I had. It's a great opportunity to shine, and he did. So it gives him a little bit of head start. I think he feels pretty good today. I saw him some around. He was smiling. So that means he's going to be ready for tomorrow. And that's all what I'm looking for, right? He doesn't have to be doing this and doing that. No, he just got to be James Hagans. He worked extremely hard, like Sween said, this summer. And now he should just reward himself and play free.
3: Yeah, by all accounts, stuck around here for a lot of the summer, trained here. He's got all the skill, and he'll continue to get better in that area. There's no question he's going to be here for hopefully a long time, and have a really productive NHL career. You know, is he ready to step in and play every day? So the only question you have with, not the only, but one of the questions you have with the younger players that are right on the edge is, what's best for him? What's best for that player? Best isn't sitting in the up here on the ninth floor watching right. games as a healthy scratch.
1: You have to have him in the lineup every day.
3: It's playing yeah. games down in Providence. If he's going to be in the lineup every day and playing a meaningful role and putting him in areas where he can excel, which means the power play, maybe not first unit, but second unit, putting him in offensive situations, then he should be here. You know, that's, you know, if he's going to be sitting on the bench when, you know, or sitting on the ninth floor as that scratch, like, there's no reason he should be here. So that his play will dictate that, and then he has to earn the trust of his coach, and Marco Sturm has to be able to trust him in certain areas. He had a good game the other day. He had a good prospects weekend there against the Buffalo Sabres. You saw both of the games, and you know, 6 goals in 2 games, including 4 in one of the games. But he's not playing against men.
1: He's not exactly playing against NHL caliber competition.
3: Yeah. I'd rather see him score 6 goals than none. Right. So
1: you'd worry if he didn't stand out in an event like that.
3: Exactly. You expect him to be good, and he was. So he takes advantage of that. He was good the other day. I know he scores the shootout goal, but he did other things that were good as well. We talked about it the other day. You know, what does he do away from the puck? You know, certainly skilled when he gets it. You know, what do you do away from the puck? And that's just an area that they'll continue to work with him on, and he'll continue to try to get better at. So, you know, looking forward to seeing his progress. He did nothing the other day in that game on Sunday to diminish his chances of making this team right out of camp.
1: Well, we saw it at the end of last season when his college career ended. They didn't rush him to the NHL. They sent him to Providence. He played 6 games down there before he made his NHL debut. There was thoughts that he might not even make his debut last year. Once they called him up,
3: he couldn't go back down, right. Which was interesting because I thought he might stay down there and play, because he was a healthy scratch in the playoffs. You know, yeah. I thought he might stay down there and play in Providence during the playoffs to get that kind of experience. He did get some NHL experience, but not a ton. So, you know, that's the balance that you have to find with some of these young guys who you know are going to be here at some point, but what's the best, you know, role for them moving forward to get the best out of them moving forward.
1: One of the other players that gets a lot of attention is Matt Patra, who has made this team out of camp before, but has been, you know, between injuries and time in Providence, you know, doesn't have a full-time spot here yet. Marco Sturm talked a little bit about Patra's impact on Sunday's game. Won a face-off to set up the tying goal.
4: Yeah, he tried. He tried really hard. Had a couple good moments. And what was funny, though, right before that, there was a neutral zone face-off, and he lost that one. And I knew he was pissed. So That was one of the reasons I left him out there, because I know he's pissed. You know, I know he's going to get something out of it, and he made a great face-off play.
3: Yeah, Patra's an interesting guy this year. He's capable of playing here. He really is. If they want to play him at center, you know,
5: who do you displace?
3: They want Zacha at center. Yeah. Mittelstadt's not going anywhere. Elias Lindholm's a key. I told you that right, you know, off the top of today's show. Like, it's, for me, he's a big key. I mean, and then if you like the identity of the Corrali line, that hardworking kind of gritty type, you're not going to play him on that line then. So, right. You know, that's not his game. But he had a good game the other day on Sunday. Made some good plays offensively. You know, he did win that faceoff. He did more than that. He made some good plays offensively. He was noticeable in a good way in that game. So, you know, that's going to be interesting to see moving forward where that ends up, because he probably deserves to be here. And if I'm not mistaken, he has to clear waivers to go down. So that's a big one, because he's a skilled guy. Not the biggest of guys, but high hockey IQ and can make plays offensively.
5: That's some of the decisions that will have to be made up front. We will have more to come from TD Garden. Bruins and Flyers are tied at one. We'll get a check of the headlines next on the 98.5 The Sports Hub. 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
12: Red Sox had a busy day today. They announced the extension of Craig Breslow and removed the interim tag off manager Chad Tracy. The Sox have clinched a playoff berth, currently in action over at Fenway Park. They trail 2-1 right now. Peyton Tolley on the mound, top of the third inning. Patriots preparing for Sunday's game against Jacksonville. Today they placed offensive lineman Mike Lenwenu on injured reserve. Jackson Dart out indefinitely with a knee injury for the Giants. 49ers, they signed wide receiver Brandon Cooks, and Kawhi Leonard has signed a two-year, $115 million extension with Toronto. 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I'm Joe Murray. Second period is next on the 98.5 The Sports Hub Bruins Radio Network, driven by the versatile Honda CR-V at your local Honda dealer.
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5: Bruins and Flyers tied at one after one. We're joined downstairs by Bruins Connor Clifton. First of all, welcome home. It's good to have you back.
25: Yeah, it's great to be back. It's always fun. It's a short preseason, so excited to get the first one tonight at the Garden.
5: What was your main focus in coming back here to Boston? Why was this the right spot for you?
25: Honestly, all about fit. I mean, for me, I'm trying to get back to playing my best hockey, and I played that as a Boston Bruin.
5: So you and Nikita Zadorov paired up here tonight. What do you think that pairing can